0: higher risk for the hail probabilities, but overall, the general risk of storms is slightly lower, but something to be wary of if you have any outdoor plans. You can see Monday's highs, mainly in those 90s across the state here, a little bit cooler in eastern Nebraska, but from Grand Island west towards Scotts Bluff, 90s. We're going to be breaching those 90s for a good portion of the state. It's going to be a warm one for most of our folks out there. And conditions tomorrow also include thunderstorms as far west as Scotts Bluff, as far east as the Omaha metro and Lincoln metro area. Something to keep an eye on there, where the Storm Prediction Center also has a marginal risk 1 out of 5 from Hardington over to Valentine and southward to North Platte and McCook, where those hazards include mainly hail and damaging winds. Looking ahead, you can see those storms moving out tonight. Not too much forming there, but some possibility of some more there on Monday and Tuesday time frame before clearing out and some clear skies there for the earlier portions of next week. And you see northeast Nebraska going to get up to 88 on Monday. The potential thunderstorms there Memorial Day, sitting around those upper mid 80s through till Friday. Some cloud cover Wednesday, Thursday, and possible thunderstorms next weekend. Though that's a little far out, we'll see if anything changes there. Monday, again, possibility of thunderstorms, 89 degrees your Memorial Day. And 86 Tuesday, some sunshine there. Wednesday, possibility of thunderstorms, and then cloud cover from Friday on with, again, possibly some showers and thunderstorms next weekend. Central Nebraska, we see temperatures getting up to 92. Going to be a warm one for our folks there in central Nebraska. And thunderstorms there Monday and Wednesday, and then cloud cover from there through Sunday. Maybe some sun poking back out on Sunday, but temperatures lingering around that 80-degree area after Monday. Northwest Nebraska, 90 on Monday with thunderstorms possible from there through Wednesday, 70 degrees, cooling down there on Wednesday and Thursday before jumping back up into the 80s and sunshine at the end of next week. And southwest Nebraska, 93 on Monday with thunderstorms, Wednesday thunderstorms, and clearing clouds after Thursday with 70s and then back up to the 80s Saturday and Sunday. A good way to end the week there in southwest Nebraska and for most of the state.
1: A retired firefighter is being rewarded after saving a man's life while camping last Tuesday. The Randolph Rescue Squad received a call Tuesday morning of a man who had suffered an accidental gunshot wound to the leg on Randolph campgrounds. A press release says before rescuers arrived, former Randolph firefighter Keith Fredrickson rendered aid to the man using medical equipment he found in his truck. Responders say the man was transported to Faith Health in Norfolk in critical condition and was later life-flighted to Omaha for continued care. Rescuers say the victim could have died from blood loss within 5 minutes of the incident if it weren't for Fredrickson being present at the scene. Well, if you're in Omaha and you drive past Memorial Park on Dodge Street, it's quite a patriotic view, very appropriate for Memorial Day weekend. Hundreds of flags have been set up inside the park. Each one represents 1,000 veterans who died serving the United States of America. Veterans and active duty Air Force airmen worked together to plant 1,300 flags in just 2 hours. They also helped assemble a prisoner of war display and bring in a replica of the Tomb of the Unknown Soldier. The largest American flag was also on site, but was not unfurled due to rain. With Memorial Day weekend upon us, safety officials are urging extra caution around the water. The CDC reports around 4,000 accidental drowning deaths in the U.S. each year. Experts warn that real-life drowning is often silent, not loud like you see in the movies. They recommend assigning a designated water watcher to trade off shifts and keep eyes on the pool or lake. And forget the pool noodles or floaties. Officials say only a U.S. Coast Guard approved life jacket zipped and buckled snugly can truly save a life. And equally as important, if you do take to the water, is the forecast. A pretty big part of that safety. Owen Snodgrass tells us what to expect for the rest of Memorial Day weekend and beyond.
0: Well, a fairly warm night here Sunday night and Monday morning, where we've got lows in the mid-50s to 60s across a good portion of the state. Kearney down here 61, all the way up to Harrington 61 and Lincoln 62. A little bit cooler for our folks up in Shatter and Scotts Bluff at 47 and 50 degrees. And Sunday night also brings the potential of thunderstorms, where we got the risk from Kearney up to Harrington as far east as Lincoln and Beatrice, where all severe hazards are possible. But the main threat there will be the possibility of large hailstones over 2 inches being possible. Looking at tomorrow, we've got wide range of 90-degree temperatures from central Nebraska all the way out to Chadron and maybe Scotts Bluff area. See if they can reach 90 there. And you cool off as you go east, 87 in Omaha, 85 in Nebraska City. With a

0: the potential of thunderstorms there on Sunday from Omaha, again, as far west as Scotts Bluff, where the main risk there will be damaging winds and some large hail.
1: The summer season officially kicking off at a national park west of Beatrice this Memorial Day weekend with an annual Tall Grass Fiddle Festival. The Homestead National Historical Park hosted the free event featuring junior and senior divisions, a dueling fiddle performance and picking division. Homestead National Historical Park Superintendent Susan Cook says coming up on June 12th, the park will host a naturalization ceremony where people from several countries complete their work to become new U.S. citizens. The park hosts annual Homestead Days activities the weekend of June 27th and 28th. Those will include a farm animal petting zoo on the prairie, and Cook says the focus will be on homesteading over several decades.
2: We decided because of the 250th anniversary to kind of focus on decades of homesteading and what was happening in the different decades. So you'll see big flags up that designate the different decades and what the technology was for that year. Because our legislation says that we are to tell the story of homesteading to the high state of civilization. So that means the mechanization of the farm equipment, the progress of our clothing, the progress of homes, everything that we do comes back from homesteading.
1: Those Homestead Days activities that are to be held at the park's education center and on the prairie. The Homestead National Historical Park is located 4 miles west of Beatrice on Highway 4. Well, with the school year being done throughout the Cornhusker State, families are a little more flexible to stretch out their wings. Those memories can also come with a few headaches. Licensed clinical psychologist and UNK professor Dr. Kritza Fritzen speaks with NCN's Dave Greek as they discuss their own tribulations of the road in this week's Mental Health Matters, presented by New West Sports Medicine and Orthopedic Surgery. Dr. Fritzen shares tips on how to navigate the unexpected detours without blowing a gasket.
3: It is the time of year when people start looking at exploring other spots across the country and the world for that matter. Dr. Christopher Fritzen joins us. Dr. Fritzen, why is it there's such an anticipation about going on vacation in the first place mentally? Why do you get so excited about the vacation?
4: Well, it seems like it's a combination of excitement and anxiety and worry and excitement again. So I think it's that combination of emotions, but typically it's that, depending on the individual, if it's for a vacation, if it's for fun stuff, it's like that anticipation of just being relieved, just being away, along with that anxiety potentially of what's it going to look like, all the uncontrollables of your daily life. Is it just new, different, those kinds of things. And travel can be highly anxiety provoking, depending on whom you're traveling with and what your level of comfort is.
3: As far as the travel, there are a lot of different things out of your control. Whether you're driving, you don't know what kind of construction you might run into, even if you plan accordingly. Perhaps it's going to take you a longer route. And if you're flying, you have to count on so many different things to happen properly to take off on time, to land on time, to have no issues there. The weather always comes into play. Why do we put ourselves through that sometimes mentally? Because there are so many different hurdles you have to clear before you can feel like, oh, I can relax now.
4: Well, I think that's a great question because, you know, personally, it's the same thing. And as I've gotten older, it takes a lot more for me to want to go through those headaches, you know, like going to a football game in person compared to, oh, I could be comfortable at home. Whereas before I'd be gung-ho, you know. I think it's really a cost-benefit analysis. It depends on experiences. And oftentimes it seems like it's about what are the relationships related to and what's the end goal, the end gain for yourself or the relationship that is involved at the end, or maybe it's just a fun activity that is very rare that you get to do.
3: I will speak on my personal experience. My family went to Mexico. My wife's pregnant. My son is 5. We get stuck in Dallas. They don't give us a hotel. They don't give us a cab. They don't give us anything other than basically your flight could be in an hour. It ended up being 18 hours in the Dallas airport. And we managed to stay calm through all this. I don't know how it happened, especially considering our circumstances. We had the only child on the plane. That's not always going to be the case for somebody. So what's a good way to remain calm, or what's a good tactic to lower the intensity upstairs so you don't have it explode outwards?
4: Well, I think two

0: words could sum it up, keeping perspective. But I want to defer back to the notion of we carry our two biggest organs with us, biggest strategy makers to be calm. That is our brain and our lungs. So when we can breathe, we can calm our brain, then our brain can click into mind mode where we can think clearly and keep perspective. So I think the difference is being intentional about it. One of the things recently, I've had some of those circumstances happen very recently, and one of the things was really keeping perspective. You know, if there's an accident ahead of me, I'm thinking like things could be so much worse. If I'm waiting for 2 hours on Interstate 80, it is what it is. I really hope that those people are okay if that was an accident, that type of thing, keeping perspective. So sometimes I'll just intentionally compare to worse situations, which I did probably 5 times on my most recent trip the last few days. But I think it is about using our breathing and our tools, and we can anticipate. We get proficient, as we've talked about so many times, for our mental wellness, those lifestyle things, those behavioral things like breathing. The exhale is longer than the inhale, and then we can intentionally say, kick in, logical brain, and then you make those good decisions. I think we're fortunate. I've watched people lose it from every part of the country, of course. But I think we're fortunate when we can just be intentional and have these types of discussions, because then I hold myself more accountable, and those people with me hold themselves more accountable. Not that there's not some raising voices sometimes or some anxiety or frustration, but nothing that leads to harming relationships on a long-term basis.
1: I can't think of the last time I was wanting the vacation to last longer. Probably when I was younger. Now I'm just in a rush to get home. Why is it that after 5 days, 7, whatever the length of the trip is, you're ready to be back to your normal life?
0: Well, in terms of our mental wellness, it's often because we are. Our brain is programmed to have comfort. Our brain is programmed to want what is familiar. And those things that are unknown and uncertain create anxiety. One of the biggest predictors of anxiety is a sense of a lack of control of something, of anything. And so really being able to be in a space where we feel a sense of control is very, very important. Like you said, when we're talking about airplanes, we're talking about travel and weather and roadways. It's a lot. You know, in my case, I wouldn't be doing anything else right now because the benefit is so worth the cost on so many levels, because it is a relationship that means the world to me. Miss the people back home. Glad that we still get to do this. But Palo Alto, California is feeling pretty good today.
1: Dr. Krista Fritzen bringing a little calm to our mind on this Memorial Day weekend and sharing why mental health matters.
2: AAA says 45 million Americans have getaways planned for Memorial Day long weekend, but the first big hurrah of the summer travel season could be the last for some travelers thanks to high gas and jet fuel prices. Karen Kaifa has a look at the bumpy road ahead.
3: Americans hitting the road this Memorial Day weekend feeling sticker shock at the gas pumps.
4: I've been thinking about the gas prices. Joking that we need to take out a loan for the weekend.
5: It'd be nice if it was like $3.50 again.
3: Others are simply staying put.
6: I'm not really like traveling a lot because of the gas prices. So, you know, I'm just limiting my travel around New Jersey because it's too much, you know.
3: With the war in Iran pressuring oil prices, GasBuddy says the nationwide average for a gallon of gas will be about $4.48 this Memorial Day, 42% higher than last year. GasBuddy head of petroleum analysis Patrick DeHaan says prices will likely continue climbing if the Strait of Hormuz remains closed.
7: We still could see the national average climbing through the summer. July 4 could feature a national average of over $5 a gallon should the Strait of Hormuz remain closed.
3: It's not just at the gas pumps as airlines grapple with jet fuel costs, and after Spirit Airlines went out of business earlier this month, some passengers say they felt pinched in the skies.
8: I paid $80 for my round trip with Spirit, and this flight that I just booked also has a layover in North Carolina. It was like $400.
3: Travel site Going.com says average domestic airfare for Memorial Day is up 15% year over year. At the same time, consumers are growing more weary of higher costs. The University of Michigan said Friday their closely watched consumer sentiment index has sunk to a fresh all-time low in May. In Washington, I'm Karen Kafa.
2: And while it is a big day of racing, it's also a mournful week and weekend for the sport. Ahead of the Coke 600 Sunday, NASCAR paying tribute to two-time champion Kyle Busch, who passed away earlier this week after

0: pneumonia led to sepsis. Bush was 41. Drivers lining pit road for a moment of silence pre-race. Many sporting Kyle Busch hats, t-shirts, Kyle's wife Samantha and children Lennox and Brexton, as well as his brother, former driver Kurt Busch, and his parents were at the track alongside team owner Richard Childress. The track going quiet on lap 8 in honor of Rowdy Busch.
1: Samantha, I want you to know that this sport stands with you and that you and your children are NASCAR family forever. And Brexton and Lennox, your dad loved you with all his heart. Everyone gathered here, everyone behind you, everybody watching on TV, and all those people up in that grandstand are your family, and we've got you.
0: Boy, powerful, powerful stuff as the racing world mourns one of the greats who simply won't ever be replaced. 234 victories across all three major series and the most ever in the NASCAR Truck and O'Reilly Auto Parts Series. And if you follow racing, you know NASCAR lost a great one in Kyle Busch.
2: A warm night here Sunday night and early Monday morning where we've got lows in the mid 50s, even 60s across a good portion of the state, ranging from here McCook all the way east toward Omaha across southern and southeast Nebraska. We've got those 60s and up in northwest Nebraska, a little bit cooler, 47 and 50 in Scottsbluff and Chatterton. Possibly a thunderstorm Sunday night as well. That's going to be fading at over the overnight hours and from Kearney up through Harrington as far east as Lincoln and Beatrice. Something to keep an eye on there as the Storm Prediction Center has a 1 out of 5 risk, marginal risk in this dark green, all the way up toward the Harrington area, where there's actually a 2 out of 5 slight risk in that yellow. And this includes the risk possibility of damaging winds, hail, and the isolated tornado threat. Though the main risk will be that hail, as we have the possibility of 2-inch size hail. Looking on to Monday, temperature is going to be soaring in those 90s. You see a good portion of Nebraska in 90s from Grand Island all the way west to Scottsbluff. Over in eastern Nebraska, 87 in Omaha, a little bit cooler as you head east with the potential of thunderstorms yet there on Monday from Omaha yet again all the way across the state to Scottsbluff. A wide range of storm probabilities, and you see this in the Storm Prediction Center's 1 out of 5 marginal risk from North Platte up toward Hardington. And you look ahead, you can see those storms moving through there. Not too much happening there. But then on Monday, you can see some more popping up there and then some lingering around and clearing up as you head throughout the rest of the
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3: The owner of The Call Heard Across Nebraska, voice of Husker softball, Nate Rohr, joins us on News Channel Nebraska. Nate, what a weekend, not only for the team, but how about for you? You've been following this team for a very long time. Your thoughts on a super regional where just about everything went right for Nebraska?
4: Yeah, it was pretty storybook all weekend long when you consider who it was against, when you consider it being at home, you consider the energy that the crowds brought both days. I thought the crowds were phenomenal, which is, you know, what you expect, but you always wonder, what is it going to be like? But their energy was terrific all weekend long and was certainly a big help. And once things got rolling, they kept accelerating the snowball down the hill. So yeah, it's about as good as you could hope for. And now you go into the Women's College World Series with a lot of confidence, a lot of momentum, and a lot of belief.
3: Yeah, no doubt about that. The other thing that struck me this weekend was, when we touched on it just a minute ago, everything went right. But what didn't go right last weekend was probably the best attribute this weekend, and that was the offense, right? And I think a lot of people had questions about Nebraska's ability to go up against Ruby Malin after they kind of had, let's just call it what it was, a quiet regional. What do you attribute the change to from last weekend to this weekend for the Bats?
4: Well, I think from one weekend to another, you were talking about a team that was still settling into the reality of hosting an NCAA weekend. You know, this team had burned a lot of energy. They had made 2 trips all the way across the country in successive weeks. I think the conference championship was a big drive. And then, you know, you get to regionals and you're a little emotionally spent. And then you're, you know, also in regionals, you're dealing with a higher degree of difficulty in terms of your preparation, because you're getting ready for 3 different teams in a weekend. And at least 2 of the teams in the regional had pitching staffs where you had to prepare for 5, 6, 7 different pitchers. So I don't know if Nebraska was at full on their gas tank when they took the field for regionals. And as a result, they were a little sluggish offensively. They weren't quite able to catch up. That's not to say Ruby Malin isn't a great pitcher. She is. But Nebraska had a much more clearly defined weekend in terms of preparation. It was much simpler. It wasn't easier, but it was simpler, because they knew that Ruby Malin would be the primary pitcher. And if they got to her, then their odds of winning this regional were phenomenal.

0: And so they prepared very hard for Ruby Malin. I think they had a very clear game plan of how to take her out, and they got it done.
1: Yeah. Well, now you get the Arkansas team that is at the College World Series for the first time. Looked really good, I thought, against Duke. What do you expect, not only from the ball side of things, but the atmosphere side of things in OKC?
0: Well, it'll be an interesting atmosphere because, I mean, Arkansas being a first-time participant and being even geographically closer than Nebraska, they're going to have a contingent of fans there. Mm-hmm. I think we'll have a great contingent of fans there. But, you know, had Nebraska gotten a Duke or somebody else, it would have been a little more leaning toward Nebraska. That said, I expect a big chunk of our fans to be there. I think folks have had the chance to size this team up. You know, in 2013, the other series that I've called with Nebraska softball, that was such a surprise. You know, that was a team that was very freshman heavy. Mm-hmm. Other than the Edwards twins, and they had to go on the road for super regionals, and they won it late. And then next thing, you know, they clinched the regional on a Sunday late afternoon.
1: Right. I remember that.
0: And so people, I don't think, had the time to round up and say, okay, we're going to go down to Oklahoma City for this thing.
1: Yeah.
0: Whereas this time they clinch on Saturday. I think people have had in their minds that Nebraska could do this year. So I think Nebraska will have a sizable contingent down there. I just think, you know, Arkansas is going to show up too, and it's a little easier for them to show up because they're a little closer.
1: Well, a sizable contingent that will also contain Nate Rohr, voice of Husker softball. Nate, we appreciate the time, my friend.
0: Hey, thanks for having me, Jake.
1: We'll have more on Husker softball coming up in sports.
2: Warm night here Sunday night and early Monday morning, where we've got those lows in the mid-50s to 60s across a good portion of the state. See down here, McCook, all the way far east as Omaha, will be in those 60 degrees tonight. And Grand Island getting to 63. Going to be a warm one compared to what we're used to up in northwest Nebraska. It's going to be a little bit cooler at 47 and 50, but fairly nice from what they've seen recently. Looking ahead, tonight's weather, can expect those thunderstorms from Kearney up to Hardington, as far east as Lincoln and Beatrice, where the Storm Prediction Center has outlined a 1 out of 5 broad region here in the dark green marginal risk, and that includes the possibility of all severe hazards, so hail, damaging winds, and an isolated tornado. And the slight risk is just some higher probabilities. That's around the Hardington extreme northeast Nebraska area, where there's slight risk. Higher risk for the hail probabilities, but overall the general risk of storms is slightly lower, but something to be wary of if you have any outdoor plans. Can see Monday's highs mainly in those 90s across the state here, a little bit cooler in eastern Nebraska, but from Grand Island west towards Scotts Bluff, 90s. We're going to be breaching those 90s for a good portion of the state. It's going to be a warm one for most of our folks out there. And conditions tomorrow also include thunderstorms as far west as Scotts Bluff, as far east as the Omaha metro and Lincoln metro area. Something to keep an eye on there, where the Storm Prediction Center also has a marginal risk 1 out of 5 from Hardington over to Valentine and southward to North Platte and McCook, where those hazards include mainly hail and damaging winds. Looking ahead, you can see those storms moving out tonight. Not too much forming there, but some possibility of some more there on Monday and Tuesday time frame before clearing out and some clear skies there for the earlier portions of next week. And you see northeast Nebraska going to get up to 88 on Monday. The potential thunderstorms there Memorial Day, sitting around those upper mid 80s through till Friday. Some cloud cover Wednesday, Thursday, and possible thunderstorms next weekend. Though that's a little far out, we'll see if anything changes there. Monday, again, possibility of thunderstorms, 89 degrees your Memorial Day. In 86 Tuesday, some sunshine there. Wednesday, possibility of thunderstorms, and then cloud cover from Friday on with, again, possibly some showers and thunderstorms next weekend. Central Nebraska, we see temperatures getting up to 92. Going to be a warm one for our folks there in central Nebraska. And thunderstorms there Monday and Wednesday, and then cloud cover from there through Sunday. Maybe some sun poking back out on Sunday, but temperatures lingering around that 80-degree area after Monday. Northwest Nebraska, 90 on Monday with thunderstorms possible from there through Wednesday, 70 degrees, cooling down there on Wednesday and Thursday before jumping back up into the 80s and sunshine at the end of next week. And Southwest Nebraska, 93 on Monday with thunderstorms, Wednesday thunderstorms, and clearing clouds after Thursday with 70s and then back up to the 80s Saturday and Sunday. A good way to end the week there in southwest Nebraska and for most of the state.
3: Headliner knockout. Little Texas brings the Platinum 90 sing-alongs that still crank like it's 1994.
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0: friends, and welcome to the Nebraska Championship Meet here in beautiful Gothenburg, Nebraska. I am Jillian Dowdy, and I am joined here with Gothenburg track coach Steve Reeves and track and cross country coach Tony Niels. And we will be with you, taking you through all the events happening today. We are going to send back to Brandon here shortly. He's going to visit with the headmaster of this junior high state track meet, and he is going to visit with Mr. Jim Clark.
1: Back here to Gothenburg High School. We talked about the Nebraska Championship meet, which is happening today. A big reason why is this man here, Jim Clark. And Jim, let's let the audience know a little bit further about what we're expected to see today, how this came to be, and why this is such a staple of the Gothenburg community.
2: Well, Gothenburg's always been a track town, and we just love hosting meets, and we've got a community that comes out. As you can see, it takes about 250 of us to put on a track meet, and they just keep coming back, so we keep putting on the meet for everybody. But we invite all the top kids around the state. They have to qualify through the year. The top 24 individually and the top 16 relays are invited to come in, and we put them head-to-head and see what they can do. And I tell you what, Brandon, this year I keep saying to myself, there's no way that these records can get broke, but I handed out a heat sheet to everybody, a hot sheet, if you will, to our referees and for everybody to look at. And we've got potentially six, eight all-time records

0: go down, which I don't know how it's even possible, but it's really come a long ways, and these kids just keep turning and burning.
1: First time was 2010, correct? Now we're 2026, and it just keeps chugging along. What's been the biggest thing you have learned from 2010 to now with putting on a meet like this?
0: I was worried back in 2010 that junior high track was kind of dying. It just wasn't very serious. I had no idea the passion that our fans, our coaches around the state, I mean, these kids are working out, and it shows in their times. And I tell you, Brandon, what was winning the meet 10 years ago is what it's taking to get into the meet now. So the state's embraced it, and we just love having them come.
1: And to take that a step further, I understand there's about a handful of actual state middle school meets across the country, and Gothenburg, smack dab in the middle of Nebraska, is representing one of them, and I believe the only one where it's open classes, right, where classes are competing against one another. But what makes it so special to the uniqueness of this event in the scope of what's happening across the country?
0: Well, to be honest with you, everybody does what they can, and luckily we've got a resource here. We've got a great facility. We've got great people that step up, like I mentioned earlier, and I think a lot of the other places struggle just because it's kind of hard to get 250 people to volunteer their time and come out and look after junior high kids. And a lot of people just aren't interested in it, but we sure are here, and we just love it. So,
1: Jim, we're looking forward to it. Glad you're here. Glad we're here. Any final thoughts as we prepare to get the festivities underway today?
0: No, you know my favorite thing. Let's get this meet rolling. I just can't wait to smile. So.
1: There's a lot of smiles here. There will be plenty more to come as this meet goes on. The Nebraska Championship Meet, live from Gothenburg on News Channel Nebraska. We'll be back.
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5: 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So.
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9: Welcome back to the Nebraska Championship Meet here again in Gothenburg. Again, I will be play-by-play announcer. My name is Jillian Dowdy, and I help coach track here in Gothenburg. With me, we didn't do a ton of intro earlier, but I wanted to give a heads up to my analyst beside me. We have Gothenburg head track coach Steve Reeves, who is a Gothenburg native and Gothenburg track legend here in town. So he's going to be my historian and be able to answer all the questions I throw at him. And right beside me also I have track and cross-country coach Mr. Tony Neals. He is our distance guru, so he can provide all the strategy it takes on those distance races. Before we get started here, we just wanted to give a heads up that normally at this track meet, our field events that are going on underway, normally we would have live results and live updates. So that means every jump, every throw would be shown the results online. And we were told this morning that that will not be taking place today. So as you're watching along and listening, we do not have a ton of results to give in the next hour. But when an event gets finalized and we get the old school pen and paper brought up to us, we will get those results out to you. So for the next hour or so before the running events get started, we're just going to video show different live feeds from all the field events that are taking place. Currently this morning, the field events started at 11 o'clock. So I would guess the first flight of jumps and throws is probably wrapping up. Over on the sand, both boys and girls are long jumping right now, side by side. We have the boys' shot put taking place, the girls' discus taking place, boys' high jump, even though there are

0: two mats down there. It is both boys' high jump. And then over at the pole vault, we have our staggered pits over there, and we have a boys' and a girls' runway. I guess before we get started here, again, I better introduce my analyst here. Steve, how many years have you been around track?
1: Well,
0: the sport of track.
1: You would ask that question. I can remember as a youth being involved in the AAU track meets and so on. So I guess we'd be a little bit north of 50 years, but been around it for a while.
0: Oh, cool. Awesome. And you competed in track in high school and then came back to Gothenburg to coach, correct?
1: That is correct. I had the good fortune of 1 year under Dutch Zorn and 3 years under Doug Martin, and just a slew full of good teammates that really kind of encouraged track here at the school, and I fell in love with it and been with it ever since.
0: Oh, gotcha. And Tony, do you remember what year you moved to Gothenburg?
2: Yeah, this is my 11th year in Gothenburg. I've been coaching track and cross country for 22 years. My first 11 years were in Sydney. One of the things that drew me to Gothenburg was this outstanding facility. I know that the history of track and field in this community and how important it is to people. And so when my wife and I decided to relocate our family and head east a little further, we definitely saw Gothenburg as an opportunity to do that. And yeah, what beautiful facilities we have here, perfect for what we're hosting here today. And these kids that are competing are fortunate to have such a great place to do it.
0: Now, Steve, I forgot I was going to ask you, do you remember in high school or even back junior high, I mean, they had junior high track, or what are your memories on anything junior high?
1: Well, junior high track was pretty limited. You had maybe 3, 4, 5 meets a year, and, you know, it was just kind of a stepping stone to your freshman year, because we did have a separate freshman division in the conference when I was in school, and you kind of graduated to the sophomore year, and you were in the big leagues then, and that's junior high is kind of a blur as far as that's concerned, and wasn't that promoted at that time.
0: I think that's what makes this meet so special, is that it gives this, you know, those junior high kids an opportunity to, one, not only see the top competitors in the state, but just to have something to work for as the year progresses. I mean, I'm not an expert on junior high track, but it's a lot of a learning curve, I would assume, that for especially for a seventh grader who's just maybe never been involved in track before. So the idea Jim had to come up with a state meet is just pretty, it's just hard to believe sometimes. Every time I'm here, I think, wow, what a fortunate, you know, we're fortunate to have this championship meet that they are able to compete at.
1: Well, I would definitely encourage parents to encourage their kids to compete in track and field, particularly start in the junior high ranks, and, you know, the importance it is for other sports they participate in, speed, strength, endurance, confidence. It just teaches you so many things, and there's just about an event for everybody too.
2: The great thing about this is too, these kids have this opportunity to get here and compete on a big stage, which really I think has translated to the success that we're seeing in high school track and field in the state of Nebraska. We have had some amazing records in the last few years that have gone down and have been set by some very, very talented kids at the high school level in all classes. And when you look back at those kids and kind of go back to previous results here at the junior high state meet, a lot of those kids were right here in Gothenburg just a few years ago. And so I think this championship atmosphere has created a greater desire to perform well in track and field, and has really put track and field on the map for the state of Nebraska. And so I think we're going to continue to see big things happening in the next several years with the amount of talent that's come right here through Gothenburg. So, great opportunity for kids. Like Steve said, when I was in junior high, there was nothing like this at all. We competed in our little community meets and thought you were doing really well. And, you know,

0: to high school and realized there were a lot of other people out there that were just as good as you. Athletic.net's another great thing that these kids are watching and constantly seeing how their performances stack up to others and really motivating themselves to be better and to work harder and to strive for higher goals. And so I think just the combination of all of that, and then this is kind of the culmination of all of that for these kids. I definitely foresee we'll see a lot of kids running on the track today that we'll see at the state track meet the next few years.
1: I'm glad you touched on athletic.net. And I know there's other companies, websites, different states use different things. But I know in the state of Nebraska that whoever invented athletic.net, I hope they are a rich person by now, because it is sure handy just to be able to see what, you know, not only what happened at different meets and looking at results, but, you know, being able to look at different athletes and their previous history, what else they'd done at previous meets or in their career, and especially getting prepared for today. You know, there's a lot of athletes that I, you know, may not know about, but I can be able to look online and click on their name and see, you know, what other events they do or what else they've done this year. And I think it's a good heads up for what we're going to see today and just the competition and, you know, the top qualifiers coming in. And I think it'll make for a good day.
0: Speaking of top things, I know Jillian mentioned just a minute ago some of our field events that are currently underway. One particular athlete to keep an eye on, we've got obviously at the championship meet, we've got meet records that have been set previous years. In the girls' discus, we have a meet record of 132 feet 9 inches. That could be in jeopardy today. We have Grace Morrison from Crofton, who has already, according to athletic.net, thrown 126 feet 7 inches. So she's not all that far off, and if she can catch a favorable wind today, which we have a little bit of here in Gothenburg, that could be a record to keep an eye on. So we'll keep you updated once we get some results on those. We'll also fill you in on some other things as we progress into the second round of field events and into the running. We've got some pretty impressive times that have been put up in distances by a lot of these kids, and we could see some meet records go down today. So I'm excited to see what the day brings.
1: I'll tell you another thing I'm excited about. I'm glad that you at home get to see this, what they call a quad box, going on. I know that, you know, it's kind of hard to get a good view of field events, especially when they're kind of spread out here. But I'm glad you get to see different competition. If you have never been to Gothenburg and are just watching online, our track runs east and west. So that means the straightaways are you know, going east and west. I would assume in the short sprints races, we'll be running east to west. It is a east wind today, so maybe a little extra wind behind you. Our pole vault is actually inside the track on the east end, which means the runway, the pits are going, their pits are on the south end right now, so they'll be running to the south. There is what I call a staggered pit. They're not quite even with each other. Boys are on the west side, and the girls are on the east side. We'll go through each field event and kind of give some updates and some top marks, top qualifiers, records. Let's see what else. Our jumps are located on the west side of the track, outside of the fenced-in area, and they are also side-by-side. That means boys and girls can both go at the same time. We're both starting with long jump. The girls are jumping off a 6-foot board, and the boys are jumping off a 10-foot board. Now, I know in the past, Steve, you had mentioned something about the boards here at the jumps. That's something unique to Gothenburg, and I don't know, my understanding, this might be the last event held here with real boards, but could you explain that a little bit to us?
2: Well, when we originally moved the different venues to their current location, we had gone with a wood board, but unbeknownst to us, we didn't know how difficult it was to keep up those wood boards unless they were real high-dollar boards like what they had in Burke. And this summer, we are going to resurface the track, and we're just going to go with a runway board and save us a little bit of repair and so on down the road. But That was

0: that was kind of the issue when we first started. We didn't realize how much upkeep it took.
1: All the different spikes that jump off the boards, I think it takes a toll on them. They sure look pretty when they're first freshly painted and put in, but they take a beating over the year.
0: They do. They get worn down and practice pretty hard.
1: Which I suppose is a good thing.
0: Sure.
1: Also, we cannot see it as we're up in the booth here looking down at the track, but our shot and discus are off to the kind of west, southwest of the track. The shot is just right 100 feet away from the track, not too far. And then our discus ring, we have two different rings, but I believe they're throwing out of the one close right here by the track. So it's all within, you know, pretty close facilities that people can able to walk around and see a lot. And then I'm not going to attempt to count the team tents that are over on the west practice field. So, but it looks like a slew of people everywhere, lots of different colors, different schools represented. I don't have all the facts on how many athletes or how many teams are represented. I think I've heard Jim say there's like over 600 athletes. Is that a good
2: number? I would say, judging by the number of people that are here, it's somewhere upwards of that number because it is a lot of people here today. And like Jillian mentioned, our facilities, a lot of places you go to track and field meets, the discus might be 6 or 8 blocks away in a park where you've got to walk a long ways. And, you know, those that go watch the discus don't get to watch the rest of the track meet. Those that are at the track meet don't get to watch the discus. As a distance coach, I will say a lot of our high school meets I go to, it's rare that I get to watch our athletes compete in the discus event. And so Gothenburg's got something special here with where we're at because everything literally is within one city block. I mean, it's all right here. So no matter what event you want to watch, you can be there in less than a minute. You can watch discus. You can turn around and watch shot put right behind you. You can walk 40 steps and watch the long jump. And then when the track events, you can stand right along the side of the fence and watch it all at the same time. So this is really, as I mentioned before, a really great facility for this. And we've had lots of compliments and comments from people across the state when they come here. They love Gothenburg because of the facilities.
1: And just the location, you know, pretty close to the middle of the state, pretty accessible for somebody to make in a day, you know, day trip. And I like that Jim starts this meet. I say it's Jim's idea because it's kind of his meet. Starting at 11, running at 12:30. And my husband wanted to know what time I'd be home tonight. And I said, well, I think the last running event's about 4:30 or 5. So, you know, you're not spending a whole weekend going to do something that being able to get here in a day and compete and get back home in a day is always a good thing.
2: Earlier, Jillian mentioned the wind. We'll keep an eye on that today once we get into the running events a little more. I don't know how much it's going to impact things in the field. A little bit of a crosswind maybe for the pole vaulters and the long jumpers. The high jumpers have the wind a little bit at their back down here at the west end of the track. But once we get to those running events, you know, we'll kind of keep an eye on that wind. Currently, it is about 75 degrees here in Gothenburg. We've got high clouds and sunshine, and it's really a pretty beautiful day, a little bit of breeze out of the east. And so our distance kids will be finishing into a wind. Our hurdlers that are running the 200 hurdles and those races that are not the straightaway races will be having a little bit of wind in their face as they come down the home stretch. But it was pretty gusty this morning. We had practice here this morning at 8:30 with my high school athletes, and it's kind of subsided a little bit. I think something to keep an eye on, but there was an opportunity or a chance for storms in the forecast earlier. They were anticipating around 4 o'clock some severe weather, but it looks like a lot of that has been pushed till later in the evening. And so we're hopeful we're gonna have a great day of weather here. You always hope when you bring the best of the best together that you can have good opportunity for everybody to compete with good weather, and I think we're gonna have that today.
0: Yeah, the pole vault wind is not really too favorable to them today, as well as the long and triple jump, but I'm sure the kids will compete well, and we'll see how it stacks up.
1: Well, and everybody competes in it the same, you know. I mean, sure, there might

0: be a gust of wind for one kid and maybe it lights up or, you know, lets up for another, but you're all in the same environment here, so nobody has an advantage more than another.
1: Yeah, absolutely the great equalizer. But yeah, I mean, and again, anytime you have weather and things like that, it's a mental game more than anything. A lot of times you'll see kids who will rise to the occasion and, you know, it doesn't bother them, and other kids it will affect them. But once you get to this level and, like I said, you're at the championship meet, it's everything you've got and nothing less. So no excuses today. Just show up and do what you can do, and hopefully you can end your season on a high note.
2: Last meet of the year for most of these kids.
0: Yeah. Okay, before we're going to take a look around here at the different field events going on before running starts around 12:30, I believe. But before we get to that, we're just going to give maybe a quick history on, I know Jim Clark talked a little bit about, you know, why do we have this meet, what, you know, the history on it. So I'm just going to give a quick update, and then we're going to talk a little bit about why Gothenburg, Nebraska. Planning for the first Nebraska championship meet began back in 2005 with a group of track enthusiasts from Gothenburg known as the Cindermates, kind of like a booster club. The meet organizers wanted to provide an opportunity for junior high kids to compete at a high level, statewide, all-class meet run by officials adhering to standards set for championship competition. The first meet was held on May 13, 2010. The support from coaches, athletes, parents, and schools from across the state was tremendous. In 2010, 145 schools posted their athletes' season marks, 64 schools qualified team members for the first all-class, and the top 16 individual and relay competition competing for titles in 13 events. In 2011, the 4x800 relay was added to the list of events, and the individual field size was expanded to 24 qualifiers. Starting in 2015, medals were awarded to the top 8 in all events, and in 2024, the meet and its entirety was televised on Nebraska News Channel. Team and runner-up titles are also awarded, along with the most valuable athlete medals, presented to the boy and girl who scored the most points in the meet. The outstanding meet performance is recognized at the end of the season and awarded to the highest nationally ranked performance in the Nebraska Championship meet, according to results posted to athletic.net. Now, if you can't tell, I read that straight off the Nebraska Championship website. So that gives you a little history background of this meet. So let's see if we do our math correctly. It is the year 2026. We started in 2010, so my understanding is this is meet number 16.
1: Yeah, it's been a long time since this first started, and I know when it first started there was probably a tenth of the kids here that are here today, and it has just grown and grown every single year. When I pulled up here this morning, there was already limited parking, and it is continuing to fill up. People are walking blocks, just like you do at Omaha Burke, but walking a long distance to get to the track to watch these kids because there is a pretty large crowd today. While we're on field events here, yep, we're going to go ahead and switch over to Brandon, and we'll let him talk, and then we will come right back.
3: All right, welcome back down here on the track where we have a very special guest. It's the meet referee, Dennis Olofsson. But, Dennis, before I let you talk, Jim gave me some pretty specific titles for you, so I'm going to read them off for you. You were and have served as a World Masters referee multiple times, officials coordinator for Eugene, Oregon, a National Official Hall of Fame inductee, and in his words, perhaps the finest referee that the United States has ever had. So when you hear those things, accurate, inaccurate, how do you feel?
4: Well, I paid him a lot to say that.
3: Okay, naturally.
4: Yes,
3: naturally.
4: I paid him a lot. Yeah, I've done most of all that stuff. And I know Jim downplays the idea that I just come to see my friends at the track meets, but that's all I do, and try to answer questions and deal with problems. Vinland and Anna, years ago, couldn't understand what I did, and I finally boiled it down to two sentences. I fix things, and I get along with people. That's all I do.
3: Well, you clearly do it pretty well. The last time you were here in Nebraska specifically, according to Jim, 2016. So it's been 10 years since you've been back.

0: enjoying track and field.
1: And I would assume, from your perspective, encouraging when you see the turnout for a 7th and 8th grade track meet, that you have over 200 schools trying to get in, 177 which do, and hundreds of athletes competing. What does that do for you on the inside? Does that make you feel well as you see the sport obviously succeeding here in Nebraska?
0: No, it's really, I would call it a hotbed of junior high track and field, because if you go around, most states don't have anything like it. If they're lucky, they have a very pale comparison to it. And so, yeah, it's great. It's a lot of fun. I never go away without feeling just uplifted and happy.
1: And from our brief conversation before getting on the air, you said you've been around track at least since the 1960s, so that's 50 years of your life. What makes track and field so special, and why have you decided to dedicate so much of your time to this sport?
0: I go back to that. I see my friends. Mm-hmm. I made friends when I first started. A friend of mine, John Radotich, who most people won't know, but he was a 7'6 high jumper in the 70s. He typifies it. We lived through the golden years of track and field. And so I just try to keep that going back and reliving some of it.
1: Jim told me specifically, or Dennis, he told me to ask you, Dennis, about the first time you met. It was an indoor USA championship meet. Do you remember that? Apparently the weather conditions weren't quite perfect.
0: Well, it was an indoor meet, so weather conditions didn't play a part. Yes, I do remember it very well, and there were some problems. Some of the people organizing and building it didn't understand indoor track. We were working the high jump, and the high jumpers plant pretty hard, and this is on a wooden base, and the standards started wobbling enough so the bar would kept falling off, no matter if they touched it or not. And that's when I started chatting about problems, and we'll never stop chatting since.
1: Well, and as we let you wrap this up, what's your favorite thing about Jim? Do you have a Jim story, one that sticks out more than another? Or just why have you been drawn to Jim, and why have you continued to maintain this relationship?
0: Well, like I mentioned, the talking. We spend a lot of time talking. But Jim's a very upbeat, energetic person, and he's going to make sure it works. And those are the great people to be around.
1: Dennis, thank you so much for the time. Appreciate you doing this, and appreciate your time and being here today for the Nebraska Championship meet.
0: Well, thanks for giving me questions I could answer. I always appreciate that.
1: Our pleasure. Glad that you are here watching the Nebraska Championship meet live from Gothenburg. Let's set it back up to Jillian and the team back in the booth.
2: Thanks, Brandon. As we look around at the field events, we're going to give kind of an update on what's been going on the best that we can. It looks like the boys' high jump has concluded. So when we get the official results brought up to us, you know, old school paper, we will get them to you.
3: Speaking of high jump, it looks like we are now getting set to get the girls' high jump underway in the next few minutes. They're putting down their marks and all the things. With the girls' high jump, some things to keep an eye on. The meet record is 5'3¼". And coming into today's meet, there are several girls. I'd have to count exactly how many, but several girls that have a 5'2" clearance already this year. So if somebody can put it together on a championship day, there may be a new meet record coming in the girls' high jump. Something to keep an eye on. We'll keep you updated there. Also, in the girls' long jump, I believe they're either in the third flight or maybe into finals. It's hard to say for sure from up here, but one to keep an eye on. There is a young lady from Omaha who has jumped 17'10". Our meet record is 17'10¾". So, again, we'll keep an eye on that, and once we know more about how the performances shook out at the end, we will let you know if any meet records have been broke.
2: Let's just stick with the girls' long jump over there. Tony said, the record in this event is 17'10¾". Gal from Bennington, Paige Gargano. Looking her up on the NSAA website this year, she is a freshman at Bennington High School, and she's actually a state qualifier in the long jump, triple jump, and the 100 for the upcoming state meet at Burke coming in a couple days. So it's kind of a cool thing to do as a freshman. Hey, you won the junior high state meet, and then the next year you are qualified

0: for the big show. Some of the top qualifiers in the girls' long jump, like said, Avery Burbach from Pierce. Her best jump coming in is a 17.3. We also have Avery Thompson from Hershey, who has coming in with a jump of 17.1 and a quarter. As I was looking through the different qualifiers for each event, I thought it was kind of interesting to see how many, you know, this is a middle school meet, junior high. We call it junior high here in Gothenburg, but I would say the majority of people call it middle school. 7th and 8th graders, how many 7th graders, you know, their first year out for school sports, you know, how many of them qualified? And in the girls' long jump, there are actually 6 7th graders who qualified. And our 2 out of the top 3 qualifiers are actually 7th graders. So once we have some results and some update of what's going on, we'll be able to get that to you. Last year, looking through the qualifiers, there were 4 gals who ended up competing last year at this meet who also qualified for this year. So something to keep an eye on, maybe a little experience and being here before. Over in the boys' long jump, the record in the boys' long jump is from 2023. Caden Logan of... is it Shoe or Sko?
1: I believe it's Sko.
0: Sko. I always say it wrong, and I knew I would. A school in Lincoln, his best jump in the record, 21.7 and a quarter. Last year's winner was Evan Cameron of Columbus SCOTUS. He jumped 21.2, and as a freshman at SCOTUS this year, he qualified for the state meet in Burke in the long jump and the 4x4. A couple of the top qualifiers in the boys' long jump. Gothenburg's own Blake Brown is leading the field, coming in with a best jump of 20.2. Now, I don't know, Steve or Tony, something I thought was different compared to, you know, high school when you take your district competition result to qualify for the state meet. Now, that would be different here in the junior high, correct?
2: Yes, they have the whole year to post marks to qualify, whereas in high school you have one meet and sometimes makes it difficult. I know there's been a lot of talk about maybe some provisional qualifying marks in certain meets, but until that comes to fruition, you just have one meet to get it done. And
0: in the high school, you're saying?
2: In the high school. Junior high has the whole year, their meets throughout the year. So it's a different situation, but there's pros and cons to both.
0: For sure.
3: Yeah, there's definitely, when it comes to high school track and field and having to do it in the state of Nebraska, district meet is the only meet that really matters for qualifying. You know, there's things to think about with kids and illness and injury and other things that particular day they weren't able to do that.
0: Weather.
3: Yeah, weather factors. A lot of states around Nebraska do have provisional qualifying or automatic qualifying where you can do it at previous meets. Just hasn't come to fruition here in Nebraska. And it, again, every year it gets brought up and every year it's discussed. And I think the NSAA has done a great job, you know, trying to make sure we're getting the best kids to the state meet at high school level every year. But I think they're always open to ideas and looking for ways to make it better. So who knows? Down the road, that might be something that comes. But for junior high, again, it'd be really difficult to decide, especially a meet like this where it's all classes competing against each other. How do you do a district meet or a regional meet or you know, some sort of a qualifier? I think the way Jim's doing it right now with the qualifying at any time during the year, you're just posting your best marks from the season and taking the top of those best marks, I think he's definitely got the right idea with what he's doing here.
0: I totally agree. And it's kind of interesting when you're looking at the marks that, yep, that what we call a PR, a PB, a personal record or personal best, that is what you're entered at. So if you come in as the top qualifier, that's your PR mark, and see if you can hit it again.
3: It'd be really interesting to go back and look on athletic.net to see when some of those best marks were posted. Ideally, in just about everything you do, you want to be peaking at the end of the season. I know junior high training is probably slightly different than what we do at the high school level.

0: as far as workouts and whatnot, but I would think that a lot of these kids have probably hit their best performances here in the last month of the season, and you know, that goes to show that they're doing things the right way and getting ready for high school and what they're going to be expected to do there. So it'd be really interesting to see how many of these marks were set in the last few weeks, because I'm guessing a lot of them have been.
1: Well, you know, we get athletes from Gordon, Chadron, down by Dundee County, that area. We get Central Nebraska. We get southeast corner of Nebraska, Falls City, Northeast, Wayne, Crofton, places like that. And then we're really starting to get more Lincoln and Omaha junior high kids that are aware of the meet, that come out. And anything to promote the sport and promote this event, I think, is a great deal.
0: Yeah, we talked about that earlier, that this absolutely is like the place to be right now if you're a middle school track and field kid, because not very often and never in high school will you have the opportunity to see the best in the state of Nebraska all going head to head. I know a lot of high school meets have tried to do things where at the end of the season certain kids can enter from what they did at the state meet and try to compete against the best, but it's just so hard to get everybody together and get everybody, you know, your absolute best kids from every place at one time. Life gets busy, everybody's doing other things, and this is probably one of the greatest opportunities that you will see the best athletes in the state of Nebraska, at the junior high level at least, competing all at one place against each other. Like I said, we could have a kid from a Class D school, far western Nebraska, competing against a Class A type school from Omaha in the 100-meter dash right here in front of us, and that's something you don't see at the high school level.
2: For all of those that are running events, we will pause the events at 12:30 for our invitation in our national anthem.
3: I guess now we're watching not a quad box, but a tri box. It looks like the girls' high jump is still warming up. Looks like we're still got quite a few vaulters going. Boys' shot put and girls' discus are going on. Maybe before we move on from the jumps, Steve or Tony, do you have any... What's the approach to coaching the junior high long jump? What do you just run and jump, right? Is there strategy involved? What are you looking for in a kid at the junior high level?
1: Well, I think probably the biggest thing is teaching fundamentals of jumps. You know, there's a lot of skilled jump coaches in the state, and a lot of the kids around the state have a opportunity to work under those jump coaches. But I think at the junior high level, the coaches kind of look for speed, jumping ability, and then start with the fundamentals of jumping, and I think that carries over from year to year.
0: Yeah, I agree with that too, Steve. I think over the last few years, though, probably 10 or 15 years ago, we were looking for the fastest kids on the team, and we'd throw them out there and say, let's give this a try, and, you know, that may still be the case in a little bit, but I think we're really seeing kids hone in on their skill level and what they're really great at. And again, we see this with the records that are being set and broke every year. These kids aren't just trying something new for the first time, and even if they are, they are very technical at what they do. I mean, to be able to jump 21 feet, as our meet record is in the boys' long jump, requires more than just being fast. It requires a lot of knowledge of the technical part of it as well. So, I think, like I said, all the way around, we know track and field is continuing to get better and better, and we're starting to see those technical skills, especially in these field events, get fine-tuned at an even earlier age than they used to.
3: I'm glad you said the word technical, because I'm going to quiz Coach Reeves over here. We're going to move on to the girls' discus. Not sure we... I got top left of our quad box here. The girls' discus is taking place in here in Nebraska at the junior high level. According to athletic.net, they are using a disc that is 1 kilogram. And my understanding is that the girls will use that same weight for the disc all the way up through the college ranks. I think, is my understanding. Do you know that for a fact, Coach Reeves?
1: Well, I just learned that, if that's what you said.
3: I feel like I've read that.

0: Pat heard that somewhere, so don't take my word for
1: Coach
0: it.
1: Coach Dowdy, you're talking to a couple of distance coaches here, so
0: true.
1: Just keep that in mind. Not to cut you off here, but as I look down the track, it looks like the 4x8s are getting lined up. They're starting to walk them down. Kind of a unique feature in the top right of the quad box. When they get ready to run these races, the kids will check in on the far west end of the track, and they will line them up, and kind of a neat scene here. They will walk them right down the track all the way in front of the grandstands to get them lined up at the start line at the east end. So keep an eye on that, on those quad boxes, especially the top two boxes now. You'll be seeing that parade, if you want to call it that, as they come right down in front of the grandstands here and get ready for this first race of the day that's about to go down 10 minutes from now or less.
2: Yeah, I think that's a unique experience for these athletes. You know, they get a great atmosphere here. You know, a lot of fans here to watch, and it's just very appropriate for the efforts they put in this year.
0: Yeah, this is one of my favorite parts of the meet, when that first group comes through. Kind of looking down at the crowd now, it looks like a few more people packing in, piling in. I'm sure they'll get a big round of applause when they walk down in front of the home stretch here.
1: Yeah, and we probably will be having the national anthem here shortly, kind of kick off the running events. And so that'll be happening here in the next 5 minutes or so. And once that happens, then things get real here on the track. So
0: we're going to cram a lot in the next few hours between all of our field event results and keeping things going on the track. We will try our best to keep everybody updated. I do believe once the running events start, you can watch online, not watch, but you can look at live results on blacksquirreltiming.com. The timing system here, they are the company that is providing all the timing system. It should be live updated online, so as soon as the race ends and that clock stops, it should be able to be seen online. Maybe real quick before we get our running events started, let's finish through our field events here. Back to the girls' discus. The record in this event is a name that most people in Nebraska track would know. Colin Meyer from Superior has the record, 132.9. Our 2025 winner in this event was actually a seventh grader who's also our top qualifier today. She is from Crofton. Her name is Grace Morrison. She won last year with a throw of 110.11. And like I said, she is our top qualifier today, and her best throw is 126.7. So something to keep an eye on.
1: Yeah, we mentioned her earlier as a potential record setter today.
0: And like I'm not a throws expert, but I've heard it is favorable wind today, so that should help. Again, we don't have our boys high jump results, but maybe real quick, the record that was in the boys high jump is a gentleman from Battle Creek named Landon Olson. His record is 6'3". Last year's winner was Trey Allman from Bennington, and he went 5'11". We actually had two top qualifiers today that came in with 5'11 jumps, were Locke Wessling from Ashland Greenwood and Wyatt Dickey from Columbus Lakeview. And it looks like there is only one seventh grader in the boys' high jump. Let's see, what other field events do we need to hit here? I think we need boys shot put. Our record in the boys shot is from 2024, Mannix Martin out of Ravenna. He had a throw of 56.5". Our winner from last year was from West Holt, named Grant Posnecker. He threw 48.8. And the top qualifier in the boys shot put this year is Kippen Cochran from Gearing. His best throw coming in is 54.11. He actually was here last year at this meet and placed 11th. So coming in with the top throw, hopefully be able to move up in the ranks from last year.
1: Jillian, you mentioned earlier about the weight of the girls' discus, and I, again, can't confirm for sure, but we do know, and I can tell you this, in the shot put for girls, they do throw the same shot put in junior high that they throw in high school and through the collegiate level. I would assume discus is probably similar. Uniquely, the boys is much different. They

0: have a different shot put in middle school. The weight goes up in high school. The weight goes up yet again at the collegiate level. And once they get to the Olympics, the weight increases even more. So the women get the same shot put all the way through. The men have to continue to throw a bigger implement. So kind of a unique factor. I'm not sure the reason or rationale behind all of that, but that I do know.
1: I know it's kind of the same way in the hurdles for the boys. Yep. The height goes up, and for sometimes these eighth graders adjusting to the high school boys' highs is a big transition time, and takes a little bit of time to convert to the differences.
2: Okay, it looks like we're just about ready for the girls 4x8 to walk down our straightaway here. I'm going to give a real quick update on the pole vault. Girls pole vault, our record is from 2024. Competing unattached was Samantha Campos, and she had a vault of 12.7. Last year's winner from Fremont was Ava Bohaboy, and she vaulted 9.6 to win last year. She is a freshman at Fremont this year and is also a state qualifier in the pole vault at 11.4. Two of the top qualifiers today with a vault of 10.3 from Elba is Hadley Morrow, and coming in with a 10.3 best jump from Chase County is Ashlyn Pursley. So those are the two top qualifiers in the girls' vault. We will see where it ends up. Moving over to the boys, the record in the boys' pole vault from St. John Lutheran in Seward is Chase Berry. He had vaulted 13.6. The top qualifier, the winner from 2025 was a seventh grader, and he is from Sutherland, Ryder Ruff. He won it last year with a vault of 11.3. He is one of the top qualifiers this year, coming in with the best vault of 11.6. The top qualifier in the boys' pole vault from Scott's Bluff with a vault of 13 feet is Wyatt Erdman. So something to keep an eye on as we hopefully learn a little bit more. It looks like we had our first set of field event results come up to the top booth on a piece of paper. So
0: yeah,
2: I'm going to throw it over to Tony, and he can.
0: This is very, very interesting here, Jillian. The boys' high jump, the results are in, and as I look through this is something I probably have never seen before. The top 10 jumpers all jumped the exact same height.
2: Oh, my goodness.
0: All 10 jumpers were at 5 feet 8 inches.
2: Oh,
0: the winning mark, based on misses, was Clay Harstick of West Point Beamer. But we have 10 boys who all made that same height.
2: Wow, that's kind of unique. Coach Reeves, you want to give a quick update on just because two boys jumped the same height, or in our case, 10, how do they determine the places for that?
1: Well, when they have a tie for a particular first place, they generally will look at, or any place for that matter, they'll look at previous jumps. If anybody missed at a particular height, then they go from there as far as the rule book is concerned. But what they do then with ties for first place, if they're all dead even after that, they jump at the height again, and then they move the bar down, see who makes it then, and try to sort it out that way. It's fairly similar as far as the high jump and pole vault is concerned.
0: Yeah, and according to this, it looks like Mr. Hurstick from West Point Beamer must have been clean all the way through. He was the only one that doesn't have a judgment next to it. So
2: it looks like the results are online on Black Squirrel, and he made 5.8 on his first attempt.
0: There you go. So that makes him the clear winner. It puts a premium not just on making the height that you're at, but staying clean, meaning not having any misses as you go, especially as you get to those more difficult, challenging heights at the top. And so, congratulations, Clay Harstick from West Point Beamer. You're our first Nebraska Championship gold medalist today.
1: I've been around track and field a long time, and I've never seen anything like that many made the winning height, but was sorted out for the different places.
2: Yeah, that's wild. It looks like, Clay Harstick first, Cohen Shields second, and then we've got a 1, 2, 3, three-way tie for third

0: place.
1: Yep. So yeah, again, every jump counts. When you look at how those things go, that's the unique feature of some of these field events, especially the vertical with the pole vault and the high jump.
0: We're being told that we are going to have a national anthem here shortly, so we will keep an eye out for that. I think we're keeping the quad box throughout the day, or at least when there's still field events going on, so we'll try to keep you updated. Maybe before the running gets started, just a quick shout-out to all the volunteers. If you're watching on your screen and you see a lot of these officials wearing that kind of light yellow shirt, those are people that are not getting paid to be here. They are just volunteering their time. Maybe a lot of high school track athletes are out here helping, lots of community members, basically people who just enjoy track and field and feel like this is an important meet to go off smoothly. I know we talked to Jim Clark earlier, hats off to him. Also his wife, Mary, I think she puts in just as much maybe time and effort as Jim does, just getting things organized and everybody in their right places. So I just a shout out to all those volunteers.
2: I think Mary and Allie probably run the show and Jim gets the credit.
0: Yeah, that's yeah, probably true.
1: That's
0: too.
1: How it usually goes, right? Yeah, this is absolutely not possible without those volunteers. And again, we have a lot of meet officials that are here from all over the United States. We heard from one of them earlier in the interview. Several others that wanted to be here but couldn't, with Nebraska hosting the Big Tens this week. They're preoccupied in Lincoln. But the volunteers that you see wearing those yellow shirts, they make this run smoothly. And so it looks like we're ready for the national anthem, so we'll probably take a short pause here.
3: Afternoon with an invocation presented by the Presbyterian minister, the Right Reverend David Boyd. Let us bow our heads.
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2: Welcome back to the Nebraska Championship Meet. We have our first group of runners making their way down the track in front of the home stand here. As you're looking at your quad box, we still have field events going on. Looks like boys shot, I would guess, is into the finals. Boys and girls pole vault still going on. Both long jump, boys and girls, look like they are in the finals. And girls high jump, looks like they are getting all their instructions before their competition begins. But on the track, we have the girls 4x800 meter relay, or it could be called the 4x8, or the 3200 meter relay. I never know which is the proper way to say it.
3: I think any of those are fine.
2: I think the kids like to call it the 4x8 because that's the least amount of syllables.
4: These old school guys call it the 2 mile relay.
2: Oh, well, that too. So that means the total amount in the race will be equal to 2 miles, 3,200 meters. And there are four runners, each runner running an 800 meter race, part of the race. Looking back at last year's winner, was Tri-County in a time of 10:11:34. The record in this event for the girls 4x8 was set 2 years ago in 2024 was La Vista with a time of 10 minutes and 2.13 seconds.
3: That's pretty good.
2: And my assumption would be I did not write the names down of those girls on the records or previous winners, but with a time like that, I would assume they are continuing running in high school.
3: All right, here we go. We are getting ready to get underway. Looks like Mr. Crosby is our starter today, and we are moments away from the first gun.
2: The top qualifier coming into this race today is Waverly with a time of 10:34.6. And I know you can't see us in the booth here, but I am joined by some distance coaches, and one of them currently has his stopwatch up and ready to go.
4: Yeah, I think he wants to get some splits because we're going to see a few of these girls next year, and it'll be a little food for thought. 11 schools running in the 3200 relay here.
3: It's always interesting to see on these races how teams stack up. Some schools like to lead it out and go fast early. They'll might run their faster runner at the beginning and try to get out to a good lead. Others will save their top runners for the end. And it's always kind of an interesting thing to see how each team approaches this race. Because, if you've got four girls that are all the same, that makes it easy. But a lot of teams, like I said, will put their faster girls at the end and try to go get what they need. And other girls will.
4: Yeah, philosophies really vary on how to run that order. Like Coach Neal said, if you have four horses, it's easy to just plug them in. But many times you want to do something to keep yourself in the race, or if you've got somebody that can run a lot of people down, then you go that route.
5: Unitas Baldwin, Columbus Lakeview's Ryan Dricky in second place from Falls City Middle School. Cohen Shields in winning the boys high jump with a jump of 8 foot from West Point Beamer, Clay Harstick.

0: right. Looks like we've got a couple of teams that have broke from the pack early on. And like I said, it'll be interesting to see how that shakes out down the stretch here.
1: Yeah, they're starting to separate a little bit. I guess it's on to the second runner to either get a minute or keep the lead.
2: If you can't tell, we're a bunch of amateurs up here in the booth. So we're doing our best here to communicate with the truck and provide the info that you guys need.
0: Looks like we're going to have a really good start here. This young lady that's leading us off is going to be coming across the line in about a 232, 233. That's a really good leg for a junior high runner.
2: I believe getting the baton and first the blue is a Centennial. Yep, coming across here. We're going to do our best on, I feel like I should have brought binoculars up here so I could read the schools. So
0: yeah.
2: It's going to challenge my color knowledge and mascots of schools.
0: I was looking for my hunting binoculars before, but I could not find them. So
1: is that SCOTUS?
2: Yep, SCOTUS just took the lead and followed by, it looks like Minden and then Centennial.
0: Gothenburg Swedes are back there running in the top seven right now. I like to see that.
2: Now, in these distance races, or all the races, I should say, on the track, you can see some cones spread out along the inside lane number. Are those just so they don't run onto the grass, or what's the story behind it? Is there reason?
1: Well, there is in the rule book, if you take, I believe it's three consecutive strides on the curve inside lane, you can be disqualified, so I think it's more of an awareness factor for these kids that stay in your lane.
2: Gotcha.
0: We've got a tight pack heading into the second lap of leg number two. Four teams right there.
2: Looks like Waverly moved up into the top three here. SCOTUS, Waverly, and Minden.
0: A lot of race left. Again, adrenaline is a real thing, especially at the junior high level and in a championship event like this. You know, you'll find some athletes might go out a little too hard than what they're used to because of the nature of what's going on. And so, again, you find out what those kids can do, but you also can find out which ones run smart and run their race rather than what the competition dictates. It is Waverly. It looks like pulling away now as they come down final curve of leg number two. She's going to try to give her team a lead.
1: Yeah, it looks like she's running a real nice split for the second leg.
2: Waverly's team consists of three eighth graders and one seventh grader. Would be curious to see which one was the seventh grader.
0: Yeah, what a good finish she's got here. She's opened up a nice little lead for her team. Minden still running second.
2: I think that's Northwest, Grand Island Northwest.
0: Oh, we had a rough handoff there. She's got back up and going.
1: A little tough time getting out of that French drain.

0: Nancy, in your quad box, not to just focus on the track. We've got still field events going on, girls pole vault, high jump for girls, and it looks like we're still in girls long jump, perhaps.
1: Yeah, looking at the girls long jump, this gal is just wearing a red top, it looks like. She might be our gal competing unattached with one of the top jumps coming in.
0: Alex Otto.
1: Can't confirm that, but that would be my guess.
2: Looks like Waverly going into the second lap of the third leg, leading Minden number two, and they're fighting it out for third through five.

0: lot's going to happen here in the next three laps. Regardless of where these teams finish today, they've earned the right to be here, and it's great to see these kids have that opportunity to go and compete on the biggest stages of junior high sports in Nebraska. So kudos to all of them for being here and giving them great efforts. While we hope they all end with a PR on the season, we know that realistically that's probably not the case. But great opportunity for all of them, something they'll all remember for a long time.
1: And I don't know if we mentioned it earlier in the broadcast or not, but they are placing up to the top eight athletes. They do that at the NSAA High School State Track Meet in Omaha, where they place the top eight. And so Jim, when he decided this meet, that's what he planned on doing.
0: And here comes Waverly, less than 100 meters to go into the final exchange. They've opened up a pretty significant lead. We'll see what their anchor can do. Minden running second, SCOTUS now into third and getting a good charge out of the fourth place team. Looks like maybe Columbus, Lakeview.

0: it looks like Waverly, they're going to be around the 10-20 mark at the finish line, but there's going to be a competitive finish, like Coach Neal's mentioned.
1: Yeah, that right now they've kind of separated from everybody else, but 2 through 5, 2 through 6, that could be a really good race, something to keep an eye on over this last 600 meters.
0: They're fighting for a medal, that's for sure.

0: And here she comes across the finish line. One lap to go, and they are at 9:05 as she crosses. One lap to go.
1: Waverly in the lead, followed by Minden.

0: what is our lead runner telling herself right now, knowing that, you know, she's in the lead, we got about 200 meters left, you just give it all you have?
1: Well, you know, another unique thing is a lot of the meets these kids go to, their coaches are probably down on the infield right there in their ear, and I don't see too many coaches on the infield here because I don't think they're allowed to be. So it's really just get and go. I doubt she probably knows that she has a 75-meter lead right now, and she's just running to get to the finish line and hold on. So I always tell kids at the end, if you've got the lead, run like a scared rabbit because they're all coming for you.
2: If you're ahead, stay ahead. If you're not ahead, get ahead. It's pretty simple.
0: Exactly.
1: Yeah, this is going to be a pretty solid time. Looks like they're going to be right around that 10:28 to 10:30 mark. We've got a fight for third and fourth here.
2: And they're finishing in a pretty stiff breeze here. So
1: yeah,
0: it almost looks like the wind's maybe even picked up just a little bit. But it's pretty straight east.
1: Yep, straight east, right into where they're running. So
0: yep, Waverly taking the win, 4 seconds faster than their qualifying time. Coming in second place was Cross County. Minden C.L. Jones was third. Columbus SCOTUS fourth. Coming in fifth was Chambers Wheeler Central. Shadron sixth. Maywood Hayes Center. And coming in eighth was Adams Central. As you can tell, when we do our running events, we have live results and are able to see it listed right away so that we can get it to you in case you don't know who came across where.
1: Another unique feature, Black Squirrel Timing does a great job. They've got a video board right at the finish line, so even the fans sitting here in the stands don't have to be on their phone checking results. They can look right at that board, and it pops up instantaneously when they cross. We know what their time was. That's something that's been a great addition to a lot of this electronic timing over the last few years is we don't have to wait to see results and figure out where you were.
2: That's the great thing about electronic timing. You have all kinds of times. The stopwatch with people have a stopwatch in their hands. You got some faster times. You got some slower times. And this electronic timing is just a super innovation.
1: And look at these boys as they are now being paraded down in front of the stands. Everyone's clapping. They're flexing their muscles. They're excited to be here. This is a great thing for these kids.
0: I think our official leading the way, Becky, she was just as excited to walk in front of the crowd.
1: Yep, I think so. She did a good job getting everybody pumped up.
0: Over in the boys' pole vault, it looks like a Sutherland athlete is competing. I believe he was one of the top qualifiers coming in, and I just jinxed him because he missed.
1: We're down to a try box right now. It looks like we've got the girls' high jump, boys' pole vault, and, of course, the track events. We'll, again, keep you updated on other things. I would assume girls' shot put and boys' disc will be switching over here in a minute. And it looks like possibly we're getting close for triple jump as well for both boys and girls.
3: Girls need to check into the staging tent. Cameron Haas from Hemingford. Brendan Conrad.
0: Yep, don't know if you can hear our PA, Scott Foster, but he is reminding athletes that they need to check in over. There's kind of a big white tent that the athletes go, you know, say their name, school, make sure they're on the entry list, get their lane assignment and hip number so that they know where they need to be.
1: Just got the results handed to me, paper copy. I know Jillian mentioned we have the live results, but congratulations to Waverly girls with their time of 10:30.61. Ray Hicks, Reese Rinkin, Quinn Sorbin, and Eden Perez. Congratulations, you're a state champion.
0: Not only at this meet, you know, you'll get your medal. Also down in the infield at about, you know, 50-yard line or so, they have our stairs there that later on we'll have a awards presentation. I believe it's during the break between the first set of running events and then the second session. We'll go through a bunch of awards, and they'll get their medals. Looks like we're off in the boys' 4x8 relay. The top qualifier coming in is Aurora with a time of 9:04.44. The record in this event was held by Elkhorn in 2023 with a time of 8:49.82. Last year's winner was Elkhorn Valley in a time of 8:51. So just off the record mark last year.
1: They're off to a really good start. Looked like they were about 32 seconds at the 200, which is a good pace for these young men. We'll see how long they can hold it.
2: So you look at the Aurora squad that came out of the 904. That's an average of about 2:15 each a runner. And those are good times for 7th and 8th grade students.
1: Absolutely.

0: some of the other top qualifiers coming in. Like I said, Aurora coming in with a 904. Syracuse Dunbar Avoca, 916. Broken Bow, third at 930. And Scotts Bluff also running a 930 coming in. Other teams competing in this race, we have Elm Creek, Elgin Public Pope John, Sandy Creek, O'Neill, Columbus, Chase County, Grand Island Central Catholic, Northwest, Perkins County, Columbus SCOTUS, and Kearney Catholic. And I think one of my favorite things as I'm reading through schools and places, there's a Class B school, a C school, a D school, an A school, all in, and they're able to compete against each other.
1: Yep, again, a unique feature. Looks like Aurora coming to the first leg handoff with the lead. Syracuse Dunbar Avoca, my
0: alma mater.
1: Alma mater. Woo-hoo. Moving into second at the exchange.
0: Oh, Black Squirrel says Elm Creek was second.
1: All right, they're right there. Right, just Syracuse just took the lead on them, so they're right there neck and neck.
0: Now we could make this interesting and have to go by call them by their mascots. I don't think I could probably get a few, but not too many.
1: Right now it's the Huskies, the Rockets, and the Buffaloes. I can tell you those three.
0: There
1: after that, I might be lost.
0: I think it looks like Broken Bow, the Indians, and
1: Floor. Well, we're pretty familiar with them here in Gothenburg as well.
0: Yeah. Rounding out fifth and sixth looks like Grand Island Central Catholic and Chase County. No, not Chase County. They're red. I'll have to look here. Elgin Public Pope John. Oh, Elm Creek making a pass on Aurora here.
1: Top six are all within a second or two here.
0: Now, is there a strategy distance, coaches, on passing someone? Do you wait to pass on the straightaway, or what is there?
1: I think it depends on the situation.
0: Yeah.
1: If you feel like you've got a head of steam and can get around quickly, obviously you don't want to run in lane two on the whole curve all the way around if you can help it, shorten your distance. But, it's all a matter of feel on how kids are feeling and when they're ready and make their move. And some kids will make their move early and others will wait. And, we'll find out if they made the right choice when they made their move or not. Only time will tell, but as we come with 200 to go here on this second runner, Syracuse and Elm Creek have created a little bit of a gap with the Rockets in front and Elm Creek right on their heels. Again, a lot of race left.
2: Yeah, we've had some good second legs that put teams in position. We'll see what they come back with on the third leg. But
1: Syracuse has got a strong finish down the home stretch here and getting ready to go to number three.
0: This red moving into second looks like, I believe it's Elgin.
2: He ran a strong leg.
1: He did.
0: Well, let me look here. I don't know. We're so far away, I can't always read their jerseys. Oh, Sandy Creek. I apologize for that. So Sandy Creek is running second behind Syracuse.
1: A lot of these runners you can see taking advantage on the backstretch, really striding out with the wind at their back. Great idea to make a move there when you've got that tailwind. Looks like we're still with girls high jump and boys pole vault on our tri screen here. That tells me those others are still probably in the warm-up phase. Triple jump and the girls shot and boys disc. You can really see these kids putting their heads down and leaning forward as they come down the home stretch. That wind probably a little more than what we know up here in the booth where we don't have any.
0: Yeah, it's plenty warm up here. We got the door open and a fan going, so it doesn't need to get any hotter out.
1: As I look at that flag, it's still waving, so clearly it's not still.
2: Looks like Chase County hanging in there for a medal yet. Looks like Syracuse back on top, about a 20-yard lead. Oh,
1: 20-yard lead, and it looks like he's starting to increase that as he comes down the home stretch here, rounding that final curve.
0: Quick, what's 20 yards converted to meters? We got to stick to the same units here.
1: Yeah, well, when you look at the football field, the
0: yards,
1: the yards are a little easier to tell.
0: Yeah, that's true.
1: Yeah, all of these athletes turning that final corner, you can just see the wind starting to wreak havoc on them a little, but they're fighting through it. Going to the final exchange, Syracuse has a lead. Aurora pulling back into third.
0: Looks like Sandy Creek running second.
1: Aurora third, Elm Creek fourth, Broken Bow fifth. Chase County moves up to sixth.
2: We'll see who has the horse at the end here, because it's anybody's ball game.

0: yet.
1: I will tell you the team in third right now. Aurora has a young man getting after the backstretch. He's making a move now. We'll see if that is something he can sustain.
2: Yeah, it looks like he's ran that race before.
1: He looks smooth right now.
3: Looks like a Scott's Bluff runner back. He got the baton in ninth place, and he's already moved into medal position now.
1: We're going to have a race here. It's going to be almost neck and neck going into the final lap here. Syracuse and Aurora crossing the finish line almost dead even. We'll see who wants it more. Stride for stride as they hit the backstretch.
2: Looks like Aurora making a move. Syracuse fighting him off.
1: We'll see who's got gas left in the tank for the final 200. Speed plays a factor here. Syracuse decides to go, and Aurora goes right with them. Here we go. We're going to have a good one.
3: Syracuse looks like he's shifting gears.
1: Yep. Syracuse is going to get the win. They're separated. Aurora probably will hold on for second, the way it looks. Time of about 9:05.
2: It's a good race.
1: Aurora.
3: Sandy Creek coming
1: Sandy
3: in third.
1: Sandy Creek, then Broken Bow. Elm Creek's going to come in fifth. Scott's Bluff putting a good surge in that last leg. We'll end up in the sixth spot. We might have a race for this eighth place spot.
2: Well, it looks like they're going to have to move your statue over there at the junior high in Syracuse.
1: Yeah, Coach Reeves, I'm not sure that's a thing.
3: Proud alumni up
2: new,
3: here.
2: Yep. New sheriff in town.
3: The Rockets.
1: The Rockets. Congrats to Syracuse.
3: It looks like Perkins County held on to that final medal in eighth place.
1: Again, great job by all those boys. That was a fantastic race for everybody.
3: Just a quick recap here on the boys' 4x800-meter relay. Taking the win in 9:05 even was Syracuse Dunbar Avoca. Second place was Aurora. Third place, Sandy Creek. Fourth place, Broken Bow. Fifth, Elm Creek. Sixth, Scott's Bluff. Seventh, Chase County. And eighth is Perkins County.
1: And now they've walked the athletes around the other way because we'll be running from east to west. So because of the wind, they walked the...
4: Attention, please, read hurdle setters.
3: If you can hear the PA guy, we need the hurdle setters to get the hurdles set out and put in their correct places. I don't have the schedule in front of me, but are we sticking to a timed schedule or a rolling schedule?
2: It's a timed schedule.
3: Okay, so that means that there is a set time that that particular race will start, so that athletes will know ahead of time that how much time they need to check in, warm up, eat beforehand.
1: Looks like we're starting this next race at about 1:10, which is about 7 minutes from now. So as we get the hurdles set and get these ladies their blocks set and ready to go. Just a quick check of our tri-screen here. Looks like the only field event that we have going on the screen is the girls' high jump. It looks like the pole vault is wrapping up. One of the pits is already covered.
3: I believe that's the girls' pit.
1: Girls'
3: so.
1: Pole vault, so we will get some results there once we have those.
3: Yep, I keep refreshing Black Squirrel to see if there's any field event results, but don't see any yet.
1: And I would assume the triple jumps are getting into those first flights there as well. Girls' shot put, boys' discus. One thing to note, as we hopefully will get some video of the girls' shot put, Jocelyn Gherkin of West Point Beamer is our leader coming in. 100 meter hurdles.

record for the meet was set by Fiona Thorne of Pound in 2023 with a 14.92. In lane one, we have Cameron Haas from Hemmingford. Lane two, Lauren Reif from South Loop.

0: I think they got the lane announcements there. But back to the girls' shot put. The meet record, just so we know, is 39 feet 11 inches. Jocelyn Gerken of West Point Beamer this year earlier threw a throw of 41 feet 8 inches. So that's definitely one to keep an eye on. She's already beat the meet record by almost 2 feet. If she can replicate that again today or throw similar to that, we may have a new meet record in the girls' shot put today. So, again, I believe they're probably in the warm-up phase or early flights. We'll keep an eye on that as well.
1: You know, and looking at this upcoming race, the girls' 100 hurdles, I see Shea Pospisil from Bishop Newman has recorded a time this year faster than what the meet record time is. They do have a nice breeze behind them. I have had the opportunity to watch the Rasby girl run from Ogallala this year, so not taking away anything from the other runners at all or the other hurdlers at all. This could be a fun race to watch.
0: Yeah, you mentioned Shea. She's already ran a 14.70 this year. The meet record is 14.92. Obviously, with these races, wind and things could also play a factor. I don't know if we have a wind meter or if any of that comes into play with state meet records here at the junior high meet, but it's something to keep an eye on.
2: I think there's a wind gauge, right, kind of down in front of us.
0: Yes, there is. I see it now. I know at the high school level, obviously, to beat a state record, there has to be, you know, allowable wind. I don't know at the junior high state meet if that is something they consider or not.
2: That's a good question. That's above our pay grade, I guess, so... last year's winner in this event, the girls' 100-meter hurdles, was Callan Kassebaum from Lincoln Christian. She is a freshman at Lincoln Christian High School, and she actually has the top time in Class B this season in the 100 hurdles at 14.68. She's also a state qualifier in the 300 hurdles. So I just personally think that's cool when you win a junior high state meet as an eighth grader and then, you know, get to the big show in ninth grade.
0: And continue to do the same stuff. Sometimes winners win.
2: Yeah, winners win. Actually, in this race, not this heat particularly, but in the girls' 100 hurdles, there are 3 seventh graders entered. And a couple girls that ran in this meet last year, Cadence Rasby, finished sixth, and Shea Pospisil finished seventh last year.
1: I tell you, there must be hurdles in the hallways at Bishop Newman. They have a hurdler or two every year. I mean, even goes back before Aaron Brandt and Bob Brandt's son that was a state record holder in the high school level. But, boy, they sure seem to crank out hurdlers. Or kudos to whoever works and coaches the hurdles at Bishop Newman.
0: Looks like we're getting ready to start heat number one. The girls are in the blocks while they're doing that. I just got results handed to me from that 4x8. We mentioned Syracuse Dunbar Avoca was the winning time of 905.0. Congrats to Will Lessman, Jackson Schroeder, Grady Armagost, and Tayton McKenzie. Great job on a state championship.
2: Coach Reeves, I'm glad you mentioned that about Bishop Newman. That's not a school that we see out here in Gothenburg, but I know they have a brother-sister duo that are one of the top few hurdlers in Class C this year.
1: Yeah, that Fuhan name is kind of synonymous with the hurdles, and I don't know. They're just always tough, so they're doing something right down there.
2: Running away, with this heat was Brynlyn Conrad from Westholt.
1: Had a nice time, too, 15 even.
2: Flat. She qualified in this race last year, but she had an FS next to her name last year in the results, so I'm guessing that she's coming here hungry to move on from that.
0: False starts, not ever something you want to see, but especially at the state meet. So, yeah, she's probably back for vengeance this year, so that was a really good first heat. She ran well, obviously advanced to the finals that we'll have later today.
2: Now, do you want to give us a quick rundown on, we're going to have 3 heats of this girls' 100 hurdles, and then we're going to run a finals race. So how do they qualify for the finals?
1: Well, they'll probably take the heat winners in the next 5 fastest times, kind of like they do at the high school state level. But that's probably the fairest way to do things.
2: So even if you

0: you know, you might finish second in your heat. Don't, you know, run through the tape. Don't let up thinking, oh, I already got beat. So
1: no.
0: We'll take three top winners, like I said, and then the next five fastest times overall.
1: Yep. Prelim and finals, you get a second chance.
2: They've got the heat sheets are set up accordingly so that you have your faster girls. Each one gets the lane four of their heat, so they have the better chance of advancing. And, you know, that's kind of something you've earned as your time coming in. But, again, you got to show up and do it here today to make it count.
0: I'm glad you pointed that out. These runners are placed in their heats, not just randomly. Like, there's a not selection, but yeah, there's a process.
2: There's a rhyme or reason to it, absolutely. Yeah.
0: Looks like they're just about ready to get to the blocks. Maybe a quick run through. Lane 1, Harper Sanford from Cambridge. Lane 2, Faith Hines from Riverside. Lane 3, Emma Wolkanowski. I did not say that right. Johnson Brock. Lane 4, Cadence Rasby from Ogallala. 5, Dina Skartz from Chambers Wheeler Central. And then 6 is Battle Creek. 7, Waverly. 8, a gal from Northwest. I apologize for butchering those names. Looks like Rasby out ahead, running comfortably.
2: Yep. She made that look pretty easy, just like her sister does at the high school level. So she's got an older sister, Shaden, who has done very well in both the high hurdles and the 300 hurdles this year. And we'll see her down in Omaha. So I guess hurdles run in the family.
0: Must be.
1: I think Coach Fruit's kind of excited about that tandem next year.
0: I know. I'm hoping they bring the shuttle hurdle relay back and just have them run back and forth over the hurdles. Looks like her winning time in that heat was 15:12, so just a hair slower than the winner of heat one.
2: But again, it doesn't matter in the prelims. Your finals times, she'll have an opportunity to go head-to-head with the winner of that last heat. And a lot of athletes you can see when they in these sprints and hurdles, when they know they've got it won or have advanced to the finals, they'll back off and shut it down that last 10 meters so conserve a little energy for the next race later today. Yeah. So times can be a little deceiving when it comes to your prelim times. Obviously, if you're a heat winner, you have that luxury.
0: Coming up in our final heat here of girls 100-meter prelims, we have our top qualifier. We'll be in lane 4. Shea Pospisil from Bishop Newman.
2: And as we mentioned before, she's ran a 14.7 earlier this year, so be excited to see what she does, whether she presses the issue here in the prelims or if she saves it for the finals later. Time will tell, but definitely something to keep an eye on.
1: It's tough to tell a hurdler to back off. They don't by nature like to do that.
0: Those hurdlers, this is what our hurdle coach in Gothenburg calls a circus event. Well, I don't know if he actually calls it that.
2: I think that's what the distance coach here in Gothenburg calls it.
0: That's what the other coaches call it.
2: I like to just run around the track.
0: Not with obstacles.
2: Yeah, obstacles make that a little more interesting, I guess.
1: I think that's why they put in the steeplechase at the college level.
2: Those hurdles don't move, though, coach.
0: No.
1: They hurt.
0: Looks like heat 3 getting to the blocks.
2: All right, it looks like maybe lane one or two, it looks like there was a lean right there and the gun went off, so we'll see what happens here.
0: The officials are...
2: I have a feeling we might see somebody removed from the competition, unfortunately.
0: Looks like they're walking to the outside lanes. Okay, looks like our starters got things cleared up. Looks like all 8 runners are still in their lanes. So no disqualification.
2: Must have been
0: like
2: a multiple, so they charge it to the field. Fair start this time.
0: Looks like lane 4 out in front.
2: Yep, she looks smooth, stepping right over those things like she's done this a time or two.
1: Good three-stepper.
2: We're going to see that time. It's going to be a good one.
0: Ooh, 1457.
2: 1457. We'll have to see if what they do with the wind. That
0: yep.
2: would be a meet record. Again, she ran 14.7 earlier this year. 14.57 is fast.
0: We'll have to double check here, like he said, on the wind. And we'll let you know for sure.
1: Hill's going to be in lane 5. Auspicial in lane 4. And Rasby in lane 3. That sets up for a great race.
0: It will be a great race.
2: Great final.
0: Okay, well, that concludes the prelims of the girls' 100-meter hurdles. Just a side note, when the girls ran that race, the hurdles were set at 30 inches, so 30 inches tall. As we get ready for the boys' 100-meter hurdles, it is the same distance, but the hurdles get moved up a notch or two to 33 inches.
2: One thing to note here, we were just notified if you look at our screen right now, he's not on there, but at the boys' pole vault, we have an athlete that is getting ready to attempt 13 feet 7 inches. That is significantly higher than the meet record, or pretty close to it, if I recall.
0: I think the meet record was, let me look at my papers here, 13.6.
2: So yep, he is going for a meet record here, so it's something to keep an eye on.
0: What's our athlete's name competing?
2: I don't have his name. They said it.
0: I think it's Wyatt Erdman from Scotts Bluff.
2: It looks like a Scotts Bluff athlete from here. So
0: he
2: that
0: came in with a vault of 13 feet.
2: Yeah,
0: he was the top qualifier.
2: Going for 13.7, and he looks like he's about ready to run down the runway, so we'll see what happens.
3: And late 8, Micah Pierre of Bennington.
4: Okay, well, I appreciate you.
2: And he's over.
0: Looks like a make. Looks like another meet record.
2: That doesn't matter about the wind. That one will count for sure.
0: And a high five for
2: down
0: his coach.
2: Down there on your lower screen, he was just there. Looks like we're getting the boys heat one in the blocks for the hurdles here, so we'll have some more results here in just a moment.
3: By the way, that is a new meet record.
2: New meet record.
0: Yep, as our PA Scott Foster just said, new meet record. For an eight, I would assume eighth grader. Yeah, that's awesome. We'll see if he what he raises it up to now, and be able to make another height. As our boys are getting ready to get in the blocks for the hurdles, the winner of this event last year was Xavier Adams from Scott Middle School in Lincoln. He ran a 14.01. The record in this event was from 2024. Drayson Poupe from Laurel Concord ran a 13.67. Our top qualifier, last year's winner, is Xavier Adams from Scott Middle School with 14.04, and Eli May from Sunrise at 14.06.
3: We are still looking for May for the 100-meter dash from Grand Islands.
0: The top qualifier in this heat is Hunter Piper Bradley out of Scotts Bluff.
2: Once we get through this heat, I do have an update on boys high jump. The results we were given earlier were not 100% correct. So I will give you some rundown on that here in just a couple minutes.
4: I thought I'd seen it first.
0: Looks like we're missing lane 6 in this race. This looks like Hunter Piper Bradley from Scotts Bluff.
2: Oh, going to have a close one.
0: And next to him,
2: looks like Scotts Bluff to the tape.
0: Yeah.
2: So, back
3: we
2: to the
3: score. Some of you may be interested in as we go into the top of the fifth.
2: Back to the boys' high
0: jump.
2: So, nothing really changed. All 10 of them still made 5.8, but there must have been a shift in makes misses. The state champion from Fall City Middle School is Cohen Shields. Clay Harstick, who we previously mentioned, on a judgment call, gets second. So something to think about there. Obviously, Black Squirrel results will have the official results.

0: results now that they've corrected that. So there must have been a miss in there somewhere.
1: Yeah, looking back, I don't know what the deal was.
0: So that was the new update that they just gave me. So we'll see if anything changes there again. But
1: if we learn anything differently, we'll get back to you. Oh, you could be right. Here in heat two of the boys' 100-meter hurdles, our top qualifier in this heat is Eli May out of Sunrise. He'll be running in lane four. It looks like the runner in lane five, Bryce Peterson from Aurora. He ran in this event last year and placed 11th. The winner of our previous heat, heat one, Hunter Piper Bradley from Scotts Bluff. He finished 12th last year.

0: looks like Wyatt Erdman of Scotts Bluff on the pole vault runway. Down in your bottom left. I'm not sure what height they went to. Ooh, but a pretty good attempt.
1: Yep, good attempt.
0: He'll have two more at that height.
1: Fun fact here, those athletes, once they have the competition won, they get to decide how much higher they want to go, whether they want to go up a half inch, an inch, 2 inches, 4 inches. It's really up to them. So now that he's broke the meet record, who knows? He might be really trying to set the bar high, literally.

0: looks like the runner out in lane 8 had a good start. This looks like Eli May out of Sunrise.
1: It's interesting when we say lane eight, Jillian, as you look down the track going this way.
0: Oh, yeah, that would have
1: I believe
0: been lane
1: it's
0: one.
1: Actually lane one. Yeah, he's running in lane 8 where the number 8 is, but since they flipped the distance or the direction of which they're running left to right, one is closest to us this time. So
0: that's true.
1: It's something you have to think about sometimes when you get to flipping these events around.
2: Lane 6, Hudson Jelinek.
1: Yeah, lane 5 would have been your winner, not lane 3.
2: And lane 7, Tristan Krings of Grandview.
0: Looks like our pole vaulter's going again on his second attempt. He'll have one more attempt at this height. I believe we're still on... Is it girls' discus?
1: It looks like the girls.
0: Oh, no, boys' discus.
1: Yeah, boys, okay. Boys should be discus, girls' shot put, and then we've got our girls' high jump still underway, it looks like.
0: Okay.
1: Looks like we might be down to our last three or four competitors from what I can see here in the high jump, so we'll get more information there once we have it.
0: As I take a quick glance over to the sand, it looks like... Must be triple jump run-throughs still taking place, so that competition has not started yet.
1: The unfortunate part about having some of those field events still going on is those events sometimes have to get put on hold while track events are running. So triple jumpers could be there a while, especially with a lot of these sprinters getting ready to warm up for their hundreds or hurdles or other short races. So the triple jumpers might be over there a while, and we'll keep you updated with what we can get from there.
0: Looks like heat 3 into the blocks. Heat 3 in lane 4 has Xavier Adams from Scott Middle School. He was our winner from last year. And as he comes in front of us here in the press box, he looks pretty comfortable.
3: Nice hurdler.
1: Yeah, his time on the best time of the year is 14:04. We'll see where he comes in here.

0: 1341, woo! Which it would be a new meet record again if wind allows. Their previous meet record is 1367.
1: We'll kind of have to wait on our wind here.
0: Over the PA, they just announced that could be a meet record. So we'll, again, check to see what is the official. But that would be a new meet record, 1341, Xavier Adams.
2: Yeah, I'm not sure they've had an anemometer here since the inception of this meet. So I don't know how they figure the records. We'll have to ask Jim on that.
1: I guess.
0: Yeah, we had two gentlemen actually in that Hunter Hurdles race that were flirting with that meet record. Xavier Adams, who we just saw, and Eli May from Sunrise, 1406. So we could have a very interesting final as well once we get to that this afternoon.
1: It looks like the top three qualifiers that will race again later this afternoon in the boys' 100-meter hurdle prelims. Xavier Adams from Scott with that new meet record, 1341. Hunter Piper Bradley from Scott's Bluff ran a 14 flat. And Eli May of Sunrise of 1426.
0: All right, as they're clearing the hurdles and getting ready for our next round, our next race on the track will be the 100-meter dash, then the 1600. So
1: distance coach, jumping
0: ahead. Yeah, I'm jumping the gun.
1: He's ready to go.
0: Jumping the gun. All right, we're going to toss down to Brandon here in just a moment, and we'll be back.
3: Lane four, thank you, down here on the track as we're getting ready for the 100-meter dash. Epley used to be Bullock, now Hamilton is joining us, a multiple NCAA All-American high jumper from the University of Nebraska. She was so excited when Jim Clark said she got to do an interview on camera. Epley, first off, great accolades on what you've accomplished from your track career. What is your role here today specifically with the meet, and how's the day gone for you so far?
4: Thank you so much for having me. My role today, I'm actually the head junior high coach here at Gothenburg. So we have about six athletes that qualified. So I'm here in a coaching capacity and loving every second of the meet.
3: All right. And I'm sure then as that coaching role that you have, you're able to share some of your wisdom from when you won the USA Indoor High Jump Championships. Can you share anything from that experience specifically, what you did there, and how that applies as a coach and how you share that with your students?
4: Yes, absolutely. I try to give them reminders that I know how it feels. I've been there. It's okay to be nervous. Something my mom always told me, even at that meet, is to turn your butterflies into killer bees. And at the time, it just made me so angry because she didn't understand. And I use it with my athletes as well. But being nervous is part of it, and that's a good thing. So I try to remind them that It's good to be nervous.
3: And kind of carrying on with track in general, what is it about this sport that you enjoy so much and why you feel it's worth devoting your time to now be a coach and share that with others?
4: Sure. I love track just because every year people get faster or stronger, and the times and the distances are always getting more competitive. And so track is just such a fun sport because it's a team event as well as an individual event, which is so unique in sports.
3: Epley, I think they're getting ready for the 100-meter dash. I appreciate the time, and thank you for everything you do, and thank you for doing this interview that you're so excited about.
4: My pleasure. Thank you guys for coming. Go Swedes.
3: All right, back up to you in the booth.
1: We are getting started to getting ready to start the girls' 100-meter dash. Real quick here before we start, our record in this event is a name that I would say the majority of Nebraskans, maybe mostly track people, would recognize. Hazel Harburg of Kearney Catholic has the record in this event, and she set her record in 2022 of 12:37.
0: Well, and it says here, if this is correct, we have two girls maybe under that meet record. So something to keep an eye on as we progress through these next few races.
1: Yep.
0: Especially with the way we've seen the hurdlers and the wind, that might be something to look for.
1: Last year's winner, Edie Sutton from Mary R. Queen in Omaha, ran a 12:61, and she was a seventh grader last year, so she's one of the top qualifiers this year. She came in with a 12:26 personal best. Also one of the top qualifiers is Ella Clement from Kearney Sunrise at 12:24.
0: Seemed like maybe there was a little confusion on that race there.
1: Glad I wasn't the only one who saw it.
0: Looks like the front runners kind of backed off a little bit. I'm not sure if there was a second gun or they were looking around and
2: didn't know where the finish line was.
0: Not sure, but even where they were slowing down halfway through.
1: Yeah, I believe that was Bailey Chapik from Bishop Newman, kind of looking around,
0: and so a little still looks like maybe she was across the tape first. But
1: I think so.
0: Her time hasn't popped up here yet, so we're
1: not sure what happened there.
0: They still have the girls on the track down at the other end. Nobody's left, so there may be a discussion here if the timing system didn't start right or. What exactly went on there? We'll have to get some more info.
1: Yep, we're on the – looks like they're on the phones trying to get things figured out. Oh, our PA announcer, Scott Foster. They are going
5: after
1: to
5: –
1: have.
0: So there might have been a second gun, but you never know. With the wind, those girls are running away from the gun. They may not have been able to hear that.
1: Or something.
0: They maybe heard something but weren't quite sure, so – sounds like we're going to have a rerun in that heat a little bit later on. I would assume they'll let the other two heats go, run the boys, and then maybe come back to those girls.
1: Yep, I believe
0: probably
1: that's
0: the best way to do that.
1: I believe that's what Scott, our PA announcer, said, after the boys 100. So they'll have five heats of 100s to run and rest up.
0: They're going to get a 400-meter walk here all the way back around the track to the start line the way it looks. So that's unfortunate.
1: Yeah, what a bummer.
0: Things happen. It's obviously technology doesn't work all the time like it should. So unfortunate, but those girls will get the rest they need, and they'll have the opportunity to give her another go here in just a few minutes.
2: Should have just been a good warm-up for them.
1: Yep.
2: They'll be ready to go next.
1: Yep, thank goodness it was just 100.
0: Just the 100. Try telling those girls that's just 100.
1: Exactly.
0: Though.
2: Yeah, we were at a meet this year where they had to rerun the 400. And they were about 200 meters into it.
1: More than halfway.
0: Yep.
2: Not fun.
0: Looks like they're taking him over back to the tent, maybe, and
1: maybe cool off in the shade a minute.
0: Cool down,
1: get
0: or
1: some.
0: Some of them might have taken off their hip numbers once they cross too. They might have to re-hip them. So, time will tell. We'll find out.
1: We'll find out
0: in a bit.
1: Looks like there's a. Oh, there she is. Say, looked like there was an open lane in this next heat, but she was. Must have been further back. Looks like our starters and officials are still chit-chatting a little bit down there. I hope there's not a major problem.
5: Please come back around if you would. I see the girls.
1: Like Tony said, unfortunate, but hey, life happens, and you gotta kind of roll with the punches sometimes.
0: Well, we talked about gotta be resilient. When you're at the state meet, things happen, whether it's weather or whatnot. We're going to test some girls' mental toughness here in just a little bit. So,
1: looks like in lane four, this second heat is last year's winner, Edie Sutton from Mary Our Queen in Omaha. She's coming in with a qualifying time of 12:26. So if she can duplicate that, that would break a meet record.
0: Looks like in your top screen, we're still rolling with girls' shot put. Looks like they're still doing some run-throughs at the boys' triple jump. And no word yet on the discus. They had that a little bit ago on the screen, but it's obviously still underway. We just don't have a visual of that right now.
1: And I keep updating Black Squirrel, and the only results we have are boys' high jump from the field events. So when we have some more results, we will get them to you. They had an issue at the start of this race. The starters pulled them back up after they were in their blocks.
0: It kind of looked like one of the young ladies fell out of the blocks right before the gun, and now they're again, not disqualifying anyone for the way it looks. We're going to give those girls the opportunity. And, again, to drive this far and not have the opportunity to compete is unfortunate, but these girls are all still in the race, so that's great.
2: You know, going back to the discus, I don't know if there's any lefties in the field today, but I would think it might be a good lefties wind. Be interesting to see what the results are.

0: Looks like a fair start here in heat number two. Looks like the timing system must be working okay.
1: And lane five to the line.
0: Looks like that is Eddie Sutton.
2: And her time of 12:32, that would break a meet record, again, pending the wind.
3: All right, for heat number three of the girls' 100 meter, in lane one is Kendall George of Waverly. Lane two, Kelsey Fix of Palmer. Lane three, Maeve Knott of Grand Island. Lane four, and currently 21st in the nation, Ella Clement of Sunrise. In lane five is Haley Sibert of Platteview. Lane six, London Jones of West Point Beamer. Lane seven, Wesley Carr of Sand Hills Thedford. And lane eight, Avery Thompson of Hershey.
0: All right, so you heard Ella Clement from Sunrise. She has ran a 12:24 earlier this year, 12.24. So keep an eye on that.
4: Reporting with Staging 10.
1: Definitely a sprinter's win today.
2: Hey, I'm just glad the sun's shining. It's not rain. I mean, we need rain, but well, you know, if we could wait a few more hours, then it could pour.
0: We've had, again, a lot of these times, distances, we have had a pretty good spring, all things considered. Yeah, we've been dry, but we have not had a lot of cold, wet weather for track meets, at least at the high school level and for here in Gothenburg. But we've had some wind, which is normal here in Nebraska, but we've had a lot of really good days. And so, you know, I think that also –
2: knock on wood. We got one more week to go.
0: Knock on wood.
2: We'll see what Omaha brings.
0: Through the state meet next week. But even with the mild winter, a lot of these kids probably were able to get some training done that you would otherwise not have. So it's a good thing for track and field when you have good weather. That is a big factor.
1: I don't recall an indoor practice this year.
0: No, we did not. Heat three, here we go.
2: Out in front, looks like our gal from Sutton, or Sunrise, excuse me, Ella Clement.
0: Through the line, we're going to have a good time here too, I think.
2: She almost looked like she backed off a hair at the end.
0: 12:27.
2: Well, 27, that would break the meet record also. Yep. Of course, we do have another heat to go, our first heat that is going to rerun.
0: 12:27, just off of her best time of the year. And again, like you said, she kind of let up a little the last 5 or 10 meters.
2: Yep.
0: So I think we're going to have an intriguing final there, too.
1: It will be.
2: I think maybe during our, when they're doing awards or during our break later, we're going to have to find out what the rules are on the wind. Is there some mathematical formula that what allows it and what doesn't?
3: Patovi of Seward. Lane 4, Bennett Reck of Tri-County. Lane 5, Miles.
2: Looks like we were delivered another results.
3: Lane 6, Braxton Spicer.
2: Piece of paper. We'll get to those shortly.
3: Lane 7. Isaacs of Waverly.
2: We're moving on to the boys' 100-meter dash. The record in this event was set in 2023 by Caden Logan out of Lincoln
0: Sco.
2: He ran an 11:07. Last year's winner was Titus Severs from Elkhorn Valley View, and he ran his race in 11:21.
0: While the boys are in the blocks, the girls' discus results just came up. We mentioned Grace Morrison having a shot at that meet record of 132 feet 9 inches. She was our state champion today, just short of that meet record.
2: Shoot.
0: But she did add almost 3 feet to her season best and threw 129 feet 8 inches. So congratulations, Grace Morrison of Crofton. That's a long, long drive to Gothenburg, but well worth it. You get to take home a gold medal. So
1: it's a good throw.
0: Congratulations to Grace Morrison on your state championship.
2: It looks like that throw was 20 feet further than second place.

0: yeah, second place was 109 feet. So, yeah, 20 feet throw further is pretty impressive. So, great job again to all of those medalists. Once again, all those results are on Black Squirrel Timing. If you are wanting to see more, great place for track and field junkies to go and spend some time.
1: And I believe when you're looking at results on Black Squirrel, you can click on each individual competitor's name, and like in the throws, it'll tell you what they threw each throw.
0: Here we go with Heat One of the Boys. We got a three-horse race right in front. It's tight all the way through. Nice work.
2: I'll let the camera pick that one.
0: Yep, looks like Miles Knapp of Ashland Greenwood, 11:47. One thing I've noticed, a lot of these kids, and they're running through the line, which is what you want them to do. But
3: in lane one, we have Marcus Schultz of Battle Creek.
0: Not leaning until way after the line. So
1: yeah, second and third place are right there, 11:54 and 11:59. So we'll see if those times can hold up compared to the other two heats. Again, qualifying for the finals is the winner of each heat and then the next five fastest times.
3: And lane eight, Grayson Jackson of Fillmore Central.
0: I saw the winner of that heat. He leaned about 5 meters past the line. Ooh. So it might be some coaching that they need to go revisit with their coaches about where that finish line is. It's hard, I know, when you're in the heat of the moment to be watching the camera, and there is an orange cone right at the finish line. So hopefully these boys and girls and sprints and hurdles will get that corrected, because I would hate for somebody to not lean when they need to. Could be the difference between a medal and not.
2: It's always a good idea to go down and see where that finish line is.
0: And again, always remember, these are middle school kids, right?
1: That's right.
0: They're still learning.
1: They're learning. Looks like in this heat, heat two of the boys 100 is our lone seventh grader in this event. He will be in lane six, Noah Cameron out of SCOTUS. I mean, I don't know my facts, but there was a Evan Cameron who won a few medals here last year, so also from SCOTUS. So if I were to put two and two together, they are probably related. Looks like heat two into the blocks.

0: start. Looks like we've got our heat winner, but that next few times are going to be...
1: Again, going to be close.
0: Yeah. Mason Shields of Archbishop Bergen, 11-27. Heat winner.
2: Heat number three of the boys' 100-meter dash. In lane one, we have Flavio Garcia of North Platte. Lane two, Maverick Isaacson of Loomis. Lane three, Rexton Stratman of Guardian Angel. Lane four, Kavian Almond of Blair. Lane five, Jesus Mendoza Ledesma of Elkhorn. Lane six, Wyatt Howe of Grand Island. Lane seven, Jose Ordaz Mota of Ogallala. And lane eight, Jeffrey Martin of Chase County.
1: As this heat three here gets their blocks set, ready to go, we are going to have the first heat of the girls 100. They are going to rerun their race coming up after this. This heat also has the top qualifier coming in from Blair, Kavian Almond, with an 11:34.
0: Looks like we are on the runways for boys triple jump, girls triple jump. Girls shot put is still on your screen there as well. So we do have field events. Again, it's easy to lose sight of what's going on around us when we're focused on the track, but there are still those field events. So once we get more results there, we will let you know.
1: And I see my own son down there at the jumps, so making sure he's working. It was either come work here or work with Dad today, so he opted to come with me.
3: Probably gets to go home and rake the lawn after raking sand.
1: Yeah, probably.

0: got out of mowing the grass today.
1: Fair start.
0: Again, our top qualifying time so far, 11:27.
1: Oh, we're going to have a tight one here.
2: Like
0: Guardian Angels.
1: Again, all these boys running well through the line before they start their lean.
0: Yeah. Rexton Stratman from Guardian Angels, Central Catholic.
1: Tight one, though, 11:50 and 11:53 with Kaven Ullman from Blair. That was a tight one. Finish length obviously decides.
3: It looks like they may have to go to the hundreds to figure out who's going to be our eight finalists.
1: There's going to be a lot of kids right there. And it looks like we're going to do our rerun for the girls. First heat now.
4: The lane assignments again for heat one of the girls 100 meter dash. We'll be going again lane one, Brendan Snyder of Ord. Lane two, Molly Spargo of Dundee County, Stratton.
0: Spargo, never heard that last name at track and field before.
4: Lane four, Chloe Strand of North Platte. Lane five.
3: Yeah, they've kind of dominated the girls circuit down there in southwest Nebraska.
4: Lane seven, Presley Winneke of Verizon. And lane eight, Riley Kerner of Sutherland.
3: A lot of good track athletes down there, Chase County kids and
0: Dundee County.
1: That southwest corner of Nebraska has been kind of a hotbed for talent here lately.
3: Yes, it has.
1: But like we said earlier, the whole state of Nebraska has seen dramatic increases, high school, middle school, all the way down the pipe. So,
3: well, that's just it. I mean, is that this meet 16 years ago, and I thought there were records that never get broken, and have been broken several times since. Yep. So,
1: Jim mentioned that in his interview earlier, that it's amazing what these kids are able to do.
0: I'm not seeing on Black Squirrel our live results of this heat, but we'll see if we can find it. Said things got a little out of whack, having to rerun it. I don't even remember who
1: was
0: in the...
1: Looks like the clock is rolling this time, so we're going to have a tight one between lane three and five.
0: Bishop Newman girl.
1: Through the line.
0: Maybe West Holt.
3: Three and six. Oh.
1: Bishop Newman, 12:22.
0: 12:22, that means the top two qualifiers.
1: Yep,
0: top three qualifiers broke the meet record.
1: Three girls all under the meet record. We're going to have a fun race in a couple hours, I think.
0: Again, something different than the jumps when we have prelims, or the throws and then there's prelims. What you run in the prelims, that doesn't matter. You got to run the race again, and that is your finals time.
1: While we're getting this group of milers walking down the track, we mentioned the wind meter earlier. Steve, because you're such an expert at history here, when do you suppose wind meters started being actually used in track and field at the high school or middle school level? Because clearly, you know, that plays a role in a lot of these races.
3: Well, I'm, you know, not factual on that, but I would think probably in the 80s and 90s that started appearing. I don't ever remember it in the 70s, but that would be my guess. That'd be something I'd have to Google.
1: Oh, I tell you what, our meet volunteers getting the crowd pumped up as they walk. Oh, Mrs. O'Hare, fan favorite.
3: She's had some children compete at the high school and junior high level that have contributed a great deal.
1: Yeah. We've had a lot of good kids come through Gothenburg, and a few of them had that last name of O'Hare, so.
3: As well as Kearney Catholic.
1: Yeah, that's true. They do have nieces and nephews that go into school there, so.
0: And Becky's daughter Aubrey's going to love that I just sent her a video of her mom pumping up the crowd.
1: Well, Aubrey's been a little busy competing at her collegiate conference meet this week, so she might have to check that text later.
3: That's what they had their Summit Conference Championships in Fargo. I asked her dad if it was still snowing up there.
1: Speaking of

0: conference meets. We mentioned the Big Tens earlier. A former runner here in Gothenburg in the middle school state meet, Berlin Schultz, running for the Huskers at the Big Ten meet.
1: She does not have the meet record here, but she, I think, is in the top 10 twice.
0: She did have the meet record at one time, and that has been broke since. Makes you wonder what these girls coming behind her are going to be able to do if she's running as well as she is at the collegiate level. Is that something that they can continue with? All right, getting ready for the girls' mile. There's a whole slew of those 24 girls all right on the track at one time.
2: Obviously, if they have the same type of work ethic as Berlin does, that will make a big difference in their running career.
1: Last year's winner is also the meet record holder in this event, Emily Hagee from Papillion. Her record is 4:59.45. She currently runs at Papillion and has qualified for the high school state meet in the mile, the 2 mile, and the 4x4.
0: I'll tell you what, there's a...
3: The girls' discus in 8th place from Carney Catholic, Brooklyn Farley. In 7th place from Superior, Ella Meyer. In 6th place from Elm Creek, Braylon Strong. In 5th place from Alma, Hudson Schmidt. 4th place from Sunrise, Hudson Schmidt. 4th place from Sunrise, Olivia Frias. We're going to check that. 6th place from Elm Creek, that was Braylon Strong. 3rd place from O'Neill, Brianna Koloff. 2nd place from West Holt, Riley Olderbrink. And winning the girls' discus with a 12-129-8 from Crofton, Grace Morrison.
2: First lap of the mile at 76 with the leaders, so we'll see how that plays out. Had a little problem down there with one of the runners.
0: A few of them got feet tangled the way it looks, but they're all back on the track and nothing changed. Earlier this spring at the Papillion La Vista South meet, we actually had a very interesting race in the girls' mile. You mentioned Heggie from Papillion La Vista South. There's also a young lady from Crofton who I believe ran here last year.
1: She was second last year.
0: I will tell you what, distance running for girls in Nebraska has gotten crazy. Where we had, I believe, three or four Nebraska girls in that race that went under the five-minute mark, which is pretty impressive. So we'll see. Maybe somebody in this crop today will be the next big thing that we'll see over the next couple of years.
2: I think that Aaron's from Crofton qualified in the 800, the 1600, and the 3200.
0: She probably runs on their two-mile relay.
2: I think that's probably correct.
0: So. I know there was a time or two this spring that she did all four events at a track meet. That's the maximal distance a kid can run. That's pretty tough.
1: If you give me about a minute or two, I could probably look it up. Our top qualifier coming into this girls' mile race is Madison Vetter out of Zion Lutheran out of Kearney, and her top time is 5:29.04.
0: I'll tell you what, you can see the girls really struggling down this home stretch with that wind, and then they pick their pace up as they turn the corner. So a 15 to 20 mile an hour wind really does kind of hold you back a little bit. The advantage that the sprinters have is the biggest disadvantage for the distance runners.
2: For sure. Looks like they came through the quarter about 2:42 to 2:45, so it'll be interesting. There might be some 5:30 miles today.
0: Keep an eye on third place. A young lady from McCook had a really great season. I've seen her in person going to some of my daughter's junior high meets here in Gothenburg. We see McCook quite frequently, and so she's right in the mix. She's got some 800 speed at the end, too, so we'll have to wait and see what kind of finish we have. There are right now about seven girls, actually, right within a second or two as they're coming around here on lap number two.
1: Steve, I just looked it up. You're correct. Avery Aarons from Crofton qualified for state in four events, 800, mile, 2 mile, and the 4x8 relay. So she's got a busy 2 days.
0: A great chance to win them all, to be honest. She's pretty tough.
2: I believe they're Class C.
1: Yep, Class C.
2: That Class C race and the girls is going to be interesting.
0: All right, as we come around on the third lap here, we got a race.
1: Looks like Grand Island.
0: McCook taking a big stride here and blowing it open.

0: knew she had some speed, and she's going to show that off right now and daring anybody to go with her.
1: You know, she's got a 10-meter lead at the flagpole, so with about 300 meters to go, it looks like it's her race.
0: Yeah.
1: To...
0: She has blown it open on the backstretch, and she is looking like she might be the one that brings it home. We'll see how she finishes the last 200.
1: Good strategy to her and her coach.
0: Yeah, today is not probably a day to go run for a PR time. Today is a day to run
2: medal
0: for
2: time.
0: Run for a medal time, run for a place, because with the wind we have, it's probably pretty unlikely that you're going to run a lot faster than what you have done in these events. Boy, she's got a kick coming down the home stretch.
2: This is Rinley Blomstead out of McCook.
0: She's going to have a pretty decent time. Might be a season best for her, 5:28. I think that's right around where she ran earlier this year.
2: Grand Island Central Catholic in second. See if she can hold off. A battle for the medals here.
0: Gothenburg Swede Cassidy Ryman coming down the stretch. I like to see that too. She's going to be close to her season best as well. Great race.
2: 5:28.11.
0: Again, middle school, the longest distance they run is the mile. There is no 2 mile, so a lot of good young distance runners out of that crew.
1: That's interesting. You know, you wonder when they will put in the 3,200, because in cross country, they'll run 1.83, which is right there. They'll run that 3K.
0: Yeah, they run a 3K. So, yeah, it's another, you talk about things to add and to make the meet better or make the sport better. That might be something to consider. I think no longer is 3,200 meters too long for a middle schooler. I think we can see a lot of these kids that would handle that just fine.
1: You know, it's interesting you talk about the history of the sport. In 1972, the furthest a distance runner could run was a 3,200, and you could not come back and run any other race. You could not run the equivalent of 2 800s in a race. So half-milers had to either run the mile relay, milers had to run the mile relay. You couldn't double. So that affected scoring in a lot of meets.
0: Oh, absolutely.
2: Next on the track, we have the boys' 1,600-meter run. Last year's winner was a seventh grader, actually, Camden Couples from a school in Omaha that I cannot pronounce. His best time coming in is 4:47.71. Our record in this event is Tyler Hetz from Gothenburg in 2023. He ran a 4:35. Our two top qualifiers are one coming in at 4:32 and one at 4:36.
0: Something to keep an eye on. Again, we talked about time. The meet record is 4:35, as you just mentioned. Carter Ribble from Beatrice earlier this spring ran a 4:32. So something to think about, keep an eye on. He'll be in that outer alley to start with, position number one. Again, I think it's going to be tough today with the weather conditions to PR to run that time, but again, it's championship time. Never know what's going to happen.
1: Yeah, that weather's going to play a big role in the circle races.
0: And it'll kind of depend on what strategy he chooses to go, and that could set the tone here.
2: Again, Camden Couples was our winner last year. He's coming in with the second best time. And our top qualifier finished third last year. So it'll be interesting to see those two who have experience running here and have ran against each other before. Jared Hansen, interesting to note, two out of the top three qualifiers, that two of them are from Beatrice. So I don't know if that gives any some sort of advantage or anything to know that you have a teammate, a training partner, you know, someone that you're with a lot.
0: All right, we're going to toss it over to Brandon here. We'll be back with you in just a minute.
3: And we are here on the track. Joining me, we talked to Jim Clark earlier. We have another Clark. This one is Jacob Clark, who just found out actually about 5 minutes ago he was doing an interview. Wasn't that nice of your dad to sign you up to talk on camera?
4: Every time he does things last minute for me. So he just called me and let me know that I needed to talk real quick. So here I am.
3: Well, and specifically why I want to talk to you is you have the unique perspective of you're one of the OGs. You competed in the second ever Nebraska Championship meet back in 2011. What do you remember from that? Because I understand you set some meet records back in that time.
4: Yeah, we did on the 4x8, I believe. He had actually told us to slow down because we needed to get some points in some other area. And so, like, he told our boys that we needed to kind of hold back, which we just didn't. And so, we ended up winning that one when we were not supposed to. And so we were pretty happy with that. But it seems like ever since then, it's gotten crushed. I mean, the kids are only getting better year after year. And there's more teams and schools here every year. And so it's great competition.
3: Well, and you said 4x4 and 4x8, apparently, you set the meet record back in that day. And like you mentioned, and your dad said the same, that the standard is just growing and is higher and higher, and the personal meet records are getting even tougher to beat as the years progress. My question for you is, what does that mean? To see, because the ultimate goal of this thing by your dad was to encourage track, to teach middle schoolers to go out, and then obviously build on that, and you're seeing that now in fruition.
4: Well, I mean, the biggest thing that it did was that, you know, he took kids and, like, they never had a championship meet as a junior hire. And now, after doing this for, like, 14, 15 years, you see junior hires now going into high school way more prepared. And the meet has just, like, kind of helped grow track in Nebraska. I'd love to see this in, like, states all around. But to me, it's pretty cool that he's done what he's done. And, like, you see the turnout here. It's pretty amazing. So,
3: what's the single most impressive thing, if we haven't already touched on it, that you have seen from back when you started in 2010-11 to where this meet is at now?
4: We have seen a lot of records, but I think it was last year or 2 years ago, we had a girl break the pole vault record by 2 feet. 2 feet, and the second all-time record is like, it's like a foot and like 8 inches below that, which that's just unheard of. But like today, we just saw an amazing race in the 110 hurdle. I think we're going to see another really good record go down that I thought would stand for a long time. So,
3: well, excited to be here, glad to be here, and thank you for spending time and obviously volunteering your time to something that you believe in.
4: Yeah, absolutely. I mean, it's a family ordeal, so I'm happy to be here. Thank you.
3: And there is the gun final lap here of the boys, 1600. Back up to the booth.
1: Meyer. His son is running in this 1600 meter run. Jared's a friend of ours. He's from Ainsworth. He's been battling some health issues and want to wish him the best and just really good to see him today.
0: I will tell you, we are on record pace here, and our state champion from a year ago has taken the lead with 200 to go and has begun to separate. So we're going to see. This is going to be close. Our record for this event once again is 435.75, and here he comes with 100 to go. It's gonna be close, and I have a feeling he might get there.
2: Him and Ribble were together the majority of the race, with Ribble leading, but on this last lap
1: I don't think he's gonna
0: no,
1: get it.
0: Nope, just short. That last 20 meters, the wind into really the, pushed him back.
2: Into the wind.
1: About though. Stood him up, didn't it?
0: Yep. 436, wow. Just off the meet record.
1: Wow, that was a tremendous race.
0: Yes, that
1: part.
0: Was a great race. A gritty race by both of those guys. And I would tell you what.
2: That's 10 seconds, fast, 11 seconds faster than his winning time from last year.
0: Yep.
1: And the meet record holder just went up and congratulated him. So show of sportsmanship there.
0: There you go. Tyler Hetz of Gothenburg, meet record holder, went over and shook his hand and told him that was a great race.
1: And even being a junior, those records still mean a lot.
0: Oh, yeah, they do. Yes, they do. I've got a son who competed here a couple years ago, and he keeps an eye on what goes on here in Gothenburg on this particular day all the time.
1: You know, it's funny you say that. My daughter ran in 2006.

0: There's no record that's safe. There's always somebody somewhere.
1: It looks like we're going to have a little bit of a break here. Maybe not a break, but while they get ready for the next race on the track, which will be the 4x100-meter relay. They're getting ready to walk the teams down in front of the home stretch. I think we got another set of results brought up on our piece of paper here. So go ahead, Tony.
2: I do have some girls' long jump records. We mentioned earlier that Alex Otto from Omaha had a chance to beat the meet record. The meet record again was 17:10 3/4. She had earlier this season jumped 17:10, and we mentioned earlier coming up just short, but Alex Otto was our state champion with a jump of 17:07 3/4, so just a couple inches off that meet record. But again, tremendous effort. She won by almost a foot over second place. So congratulations, Alex Otto of Omaha. You are a Gothenburg Middle School state meet champion.
0: I'm kind of wondering if that has some Lexington ties. I think her father might have been a good Lexington athlete,
1: yeah,
0: if I'm correct.
1: Could be.
0: But it's fun to see the names and, how they've transpired over the years, that a lot of the people that competed in the 70s, 80s, and 90s, and 2000s now have children and grandchildren competing.
1: Again, we have the girls' 4x100-meter relays. That is one lap around the track divided up into four 100-meter parts of the race.
2: We'll see if a few of these girls that ran in the open 100, remember we had three girls break the meet record in the prelims. How many of them are running on a 4x1 leg? Interesting to think about. And whether or not that affects what the finals bring later today.
0: Yeah, it's a little different schedule than what we're accustomed to. Generally, they put the sprint relay and the 4x4 at the end of the meet in the high school meets.
2: I would be interested, total side note here, how many pounds of glitter were dumped in girls' hair over the last few hours as they arrived in Gothenburg.
1: There were some shiny heads in front of us here.
2: Even at the high school level, that seems to be a new trend, a trend I don't understand. I'm an elementary teacher, and I do not like glitter. But interesting, as you look down from the bird's eye view up here in the press box, how shiny some of their heads are.
1: Again, this race will be divided into two different heats. There are 16 qualifiers, and our track only has 8 lanes, so 2 heats. The 8 fastest qualifiers will be in our second heat.
2: But you never know, keep an eye on things. Heat winners, you see this at the high school state meet often. Heat winners in that first heat a lot of times can sneak in and get an 8th place medal, so or even higher. It's just because you're in the slow heat doesn't mean you're slow.
1: That's right.
2: Let's be real. There's not a team here that's slow. If they were, they wouldn't be here.
1: Last year's winner in this race is also our record holder, and that was Grand Island Northwest. They ran a 50.98.
0: That's a tremendous time.
1: I mean, that might get you a medal down in Omaha. Our top qualifier coming in is West Holt in their time of 51.39. Again, they are walking their relay legs over to their spots. Looks like both heats are going to go. Again, there are 4 runners, each running, give or take 100 meters. Some might be a little more, some might be a little less. Coach Reeves, do you have any strategy to run a 4x1?
0: Well, again,
1: or do you just put random kids out?
0: No, they're... It's been interesting over the years to see what different coaches do. You know, I think the standard for relays has always been second fastest, first fastest anchor, and then fill in between. But, I've seen a lot of people put their fastest runner second, fastest runner first. There's some strategy you mess with, and you might try to get a leg that runs a little further, a little bit less. You look at the good 4x1 coaches, and they do a lot of different things that have been successful for them. So I guess many times, like anything else, it depends on the person.

0: all you have.
1: Yep. I like how you keep using the word strategy. I know some people might think track and field's boring. No, you're just running.
2: Yep.
1: You know, that's just run who's fastest.
2: Yeah, and like Coach said, a lot of times people will think you got to have your hammer at the end, but there's value in putting pressure on other teams earlier in the race too.
1: Yeah.
2: I'd say I claim to know a ton about the 4x1 being a distance coach, but you know, racing's racing, and if you can put pressure on people early and, you know, maybe get them to jump a little early or leave for that exchange a little sooner or whatever you might be trying to do, that can play into your advantage. So,
0: see, we've got a team right out here right now. It looks like in lane 3, maybe, that they're using a little bit different strategy. They're making their first runner run a little bit further. And I don't see what the school is, but they don't have much real estate to get that exchange.
2: Yeah, I think lane 3 looks like maybe
1: Waverly
2: at this point. Yeah,
1: yep.
2: But yeah,
0: it's lane 4.
2: Lane 4. Yeah, you mentioned
1: lane 4 is Crete.
2: The distance, you know, people think of 4x1, everybody runs 100. Well, you can adjust those distances slightly as long as you get the baton within the exchange zone. So you might start your next leg partway through the exchange zone and make your first leg run a little further if they're a little faster. So, again, a lot of things people don't know about track and field. Jillian mentioned strategy. A lot of things go into coaching. It's not just show up and run.
1: Yeah, show up and run, throw, jump. As you look at our track here in Gothenburg, our exchange zones are marked with big yellow triangles, so that means they have to get the baton passed to the next person inside in between those two triangles.
2: Yep. The runner has to start at the beginning of the exchange zone and has to have it before they get to the end of the exchange zone. So
0: one good rule that they changed a few years ago was they extended the exchange zone from 20 meters to 30 meters, and I think that has really helped in terms of times and exchanges, making sure those teams get the exchanges.
2: Well, it looks like Heat 1 is in the blocks, and we'll see what happens here in a little less than a minute.
1: Looks like a clean start here, beginning of our relay.
0: Lane 4 has got a nice first leg.
1: You know, something that the runners, our 2 and 3 runners, they have to not only receive the baton, they also have to hand off the baton. So you'll need to be make sure your athletes are trustworthy.
2: This is one that we talked about, technical. This is one of those technical events. Leaving too soon, not leaving on time could totally derail your team. We just saw a team drop the baton on the backstretch. So
1: yellow flag is up.
2: It's real easy to get over anxious in a race when you're trying to go as fast as you can, and sometimes you'll see people leave too soon, and that just sinks your boat.
1: Looks like Crete in the lead with Ashland Greenwood closing. Not sure. Let's look at the
2: finish links.
1: Crete holds on.
0: 51.8.
2: 51.8. We'll have to see if that holds up and can get in and get a medal.
1: Crete came in with a time of 52.8, so a little faster than their qualifying time.
2: Top two teams were 6 hundredths apart, Ashland Greenwood 51.86. So I have a feeling that one or both of those teams could sneak in and get an eighth place. Again, like we mentioned before, while we're getting ready for Heat 2, I did get handed some more results. Boys shot put, our state champion from Gearing, Kippen Cochran, through 55 feet, 10 and a half inches. So congratulations to Gearing and Kippen Cochran.
1: I believe he came in with the top throw. What did you say he threw?
2: 55, 10 and a half.
1: And he came in with a throw of 54.11. So he improved on that.
2: Almost a foot.
1: He finished 11th in the boys' shot put last year as a seventh grader. So pretty cool to come out and get a gold medal.
2: As I'm looking down here at the screen, looks like we're still rolling with triple jump. Looks like the girls are still throwing shot put. And boys would still be throwing discus, I would imagine. So we'll still have more results as we progress. Got a couple more hours of the meet. You never know. Those field events sometimes go all the way to the end.
1: I think triple jump's gone close to the end before, so we'll see.
0: Yeah, they've been into it for 3 hours and 15 minutes, so the field events it takes a while to run them off.
2: Like I said earlier, the track proceeds or takes precedence over any field. So, again, triple jump may have to be on hold. Some of those kids that are running this 4x1 are possible triple jumpers.
1: And heat two, getting ready, getting their blocks set for the girls 4x1. Again, the winner of that first heat, you know, whatever they ran, that'll be in with the second heat.
2: It's now the compiled. Time. Now the time to beat 51.8. Yeah. We'll see what happens.
1: Again, they keep on the top of your quad box here showing the triple jump. I don't know if that necessarily qualifies as a circus event, but
2: That one's a little different to me.
1: I still don't know the history of it, and I've looked up the history before, but a hop, a skip, and a jump. At first, I guess it started off with two hops.
2: Yeah,
1: it
2: looks like
1: and
2: there's
1: then a jump.
2: Holdridge Duster on the runway right now, and they've got some pretty good jumpers at the high school level right now. A young lady broke the state meet or state record the other day, but the wind was not allowable, so clearly they know what they're doing in the jumps down there at Holdridge.
1: Like heat two is off. Again, the top qualifier coming in is in lane four, West Holt.
0: Looks like lane six had a great leadoff leg.
1: It's always kind of hard to tell with the stagger. West Holt looks like they're making up.
2: It'll all shake out here in the end. As they come around the final curve, getting ready for the third and final exchange.
1: Looks like West Holt out in the lead.
2: Ogallala making a charge. They may sneak up and get a second here.
1: Well, I think that's Rasby running for Ogallala.
2: She's going to pull up and get a second place for them, it looks like.
1: Okay, again. Ooh, West Holt.
2: 50.81.
1: That looks like a new meet record.
2: North Platte second. Ogallala third. And I'll tell you what, our heat winner from the last heat's going to end up fourth. 51.81 beats fourth place there of 52 seconds. So just like we said, actually the first and second place from the heat one are going to get in and get a medal.
1: Place fourth and fifth. Again, West Holt with the new meet record, 50.81, beating last year's winner and previous record holder, Northwest.
2: Give a quick shout out, Julie Rickardson from Gothenburg, not able to be here at the meet, just sent me a text and said, hey, thanks for what you're doing. You guys are doing a great job. She's normally one of these volunteers down here in the yellow shirts.
1: Her whole family.
2: Whole family is unable to be here today due to other circumstances. So, Rickardson family, thanks for everything you've done, and there's your shout out.
0: Wish you the best.
1: Okay, Becky's leading the way with the boys. 4x100 meter relay, be the same as the girls, run in two heats. Our top qualifying times will run in that second heat. The record in this event, if I could find it on my paper, was set 2 years ago in 2024. Columbus ran a 45.39. Last year's winner was Gretna in a time of 45.70. A couple of the top qualifying times coming in, Grand Island Central Catholic at 46.57 and Scotts Bluff 46.62. So something to keep an eye on.
2: Tell you what, those clouds we talked about earlier have all kind of fell apart and dissipated, and right now there is nothing but sunshine. We still got the wind, but you know, we're in the mid-70s and just really a pretty darn good day to compete here.
1: Yeah, I'm not sure the kind of pull Jim Clark has that he can have the sunshine about every year for this meet. I know there was 1 year in the rain. I don't remember how many years ago that was, but overall it's been quite pleasant.
2: Well, like we said before, I'm not sure Jim did it. It's probably the prayers Mary's been saying for
1: Jim.
2: Probably.
1: Yeah, and I don't know if they'll talk to Jim's daughter, Allie. She's kind of the next one in charge. I could see her on the infield walking around with her radio. So she keeps things in line.
2: Another shout-out, too, here for Rick Frickenstein and our grounds crew here in Gothenburg. Boy, I tell you, that football field looks great.
1: Rick has

0: been busy.
1: Yeah, it just, everything just looks great. So
0: I asked Rick just the other day, I said, do you have a to-do list of things to make sure? And he kind of pointed to his head like, yep, I got one. So,
1: well, it's looking great right now. Probably the best this football field's looked in a long time.
0: Although I still see the white lines from our elementary track meet a few days ago. The what is it? Skip? No, not slipper kick. Hippity hop.
1: The hippity hops and the three-legged race.
0: Yep, the two white lines out on the football field.
1: Those lines will be there for a few more
0: weeks,
1: I'd imagine.
0: All summer.
1: A few more weeks for sure.
0: Looks like our third runners are still making their way across the field. Well, our second heat third runners, I should say. Kind of look at each exchange zone. There is a flag person over there. They have a yellow flag and a white flag. So when their exchange zone is not ready, I believe the yellow is held up correctly. Correct?
1: That is correct.
0: Yeah, okay. And it looks like, is it Jay? No. Who's in the middle of the field with the yellow flag? He's kind of our official to tell the starter, hey, each exchange zone is ready or not ready.
1: While we're getting kids in the blocks, I just got some more results. Girls pole vault. We took a look at the boys earlier with a new meet record. We'll get that young man's name here soon as well. But our state champion today was from Elba, Nebraska. So, again, we talk about the variance in sizes of schools. I'm not sure exactly how big Elba is, but I know it's not very big. Hadley Morrow from Elba vaulted 10 feet 6 inches today. So
0: she was our top qualifier coming in at 10.4. So
1: again, PR day.
0: A little bit.
1: Yep. Sometimes kids rise to the occasion and do even better than they thought they would. So
0: she finished 7th last year at this meet. So pretty good improvement.
1: Yep. So congratulations to Hadley Morrow of Elba, state champion.

0: like a clean start. Our boys 4-1.
1: Cyclone 3 off to a good start. Good exchange.
2: Middle of the track is quickly moving up.
0: We have a tumble here.
2: Yep. Again, great example of getting out a little too fast. And that second runner not quite able to catch
0: you. Not sure who that was. Looks like lane 5. I'm guessing that was Waverly. Chase County is coming in. Looks like going to win this heat.
3: Chase County.
2: We'll get their time here because, like we said, that could
0: never
2: be a
0: know.
2: Placer. Happened in the girls' race.
0: Waverly with a good finish here, even
2: you
0: after
2: picking
0: up the baton.
2: I'm glad to see you pick up the baton and finish. That's what you came here for. Not necessarily what you came for time, but Chase County winning time of 47.14. Second place was 47.61. So we'll keep an eye on those times.
0: Yeah, that'll be close.
2: See where they shake out in the next heat once these guys get underway.
4: Heat number 2 for the boys, 4-1. In lane 1, we have Ashlyn Greenwood. Lane 2, Concordia. Lane 3, North Platte. Lane 4, Grand Island. Lane 5, Scotts Bluff. Lane 6, Ogallala. Lane 7, Fremont. And lane 8, SCOTUS.
2: All right, looking at our screen again while this heat is in the blocks. Looks like they're on boys triple jump in the upper right-hand quadrant of your screen. The upper left, we're still focused on girls' shot put. We haven't got any views of the boys' discus yet, so I'm not sure if that's still underway.
0: I'll have to keep an eye on the screen over there.
2: Again, I've been pretty fixated on the track, and the screen in front of me has been my secondary place to go.
0: Okay, now I did have a question for you guys I just thought of. You know, we ran the 4x8 earlier, and you called it the 2-mile relay. We don't ever call this event the quarter-mile relay, but yet we call the 4x4 the mile relay. So maybe I'll have to start a trend.
2: There you go.
0: This is a quarter-mile race.
2: Quarter-mile relay.
1: It's easier just say 4x1.
0: That's right. I'm for the short syllables.
2: I'm wondering if that would be confusing with the 4x4 relay,
0: which everyone runs a quarter mile. Yep.
2: So, you know, to me that might be the reason why. A quarter-mile relay could mean two things.
0: Yep.
2: So
1: that's how you could talk a kid into running a 400.
0: Oh, there you go. Yeah.
2: Yep,
0: you're running the
2: quarter-mile relay, and they think they're the 4x1. Boy, that would be a bit of a surprise.
0: Oh, boy.
2: Once we get through this first session here, we got a few more races, but we'll be having some awards down in front, too. I would imagine our camera will be right on that. So something to look forward to if you're listening at home or watching at home. Have an athlete that was in the top 8 finishers. You'll see them front and center getting some medals and hardware. That's what these kids came here for.
0: And again, it looks like on blacksquirreltiming.com, they're getting some more field event results in. They have all the girls long jump results. You know, everybody listed who competed. You can click on their name and it'll show you all 3 of their jumps, all 6 of their jumps.
2: Yeah, so even if your athlete didn't make the podium, still look to see if they maybe got a personal record today.
0: Yeah, it looks like some of them are. You know, you click on some of their names, and usually when there's a star behind their name, I guess that means their best jump, maybe not necessarily a season PR, but.
1: That's what I like about athletic.net. It'll post season best, personal best, and so on. It's a tool that coaches should use and should love.
2: It's great to even go back years.
0: Yeah, years past.
2: You can go back from previous years and see, as a coach, I know Steve and I are getting up there in age, Steve a little more than me, but years kind of blend together over time, and you kind of wonder, like 5 years ago when I had, Joe running the 800, what did Joe run? And so you can always go back and look. It stores all that information, and obviously as more kids can continue to, and more years go by, the data gets even more plentiful. So
1: I have results from mimeograph machines, so that kind of dates me a little bit.
0: I don't even know what that is.
2: I'm not sure I know or can spell it.
1: I can explain that to you.
0: All right. It's not an overhead projector.
1: No.
0: I do know what that is.
2: You might be dating yourself there a little bit, Coach Reeves.
1: I know I am.
2: I can remember early.
0: Lane 2 had a little trouble on their exchange.
2: Early in my coaching career where we had to fax in entries for everything.
0: Oh, gosh, I can't even imagine.
2: All right, we're going to have a tight one down the stretch. This is going to be a tight race.
0: Looks like Scott's Bluff.
2: Scott's Bluff, but GICC making a move.
0: GICC with the lead.
2: GICC to the tape. And, again, we'll check those times. But we're going to have a couple of teams from that first heat sneak in, I have a feeling. 46-36, 46-55. I tell you what, just like in the girls' race, our first place time in heat number one is going to sneak in and get fourth.
0: Huh. Was that the same with the girls?
2: It was exactly the same.
0: Fourth place.
2: Fourth and fifth.
0: That's awesome.
2: So, yeah, fourth and fifth are going to come out of the first heat, the slow heat. Again, I don't ever call it the slow heat.
0: We don't call it that.
2: People who know don't call it the slow heat because there is no such thing at this level.
0: Others have. So, again, our winner in the boys 4x1, Grand Island Central Catholic, running a time of 46-36.
2: All right, next event on the track is going to be our 400 meters. We used to call a 400 meter run. Now it's a 400 meter all out sprint.
0: Yep,
2: so
0: dash. Okay, before our girls 400 gets started, we are going to have, I believe, three heats of this. 24 qualifiers broken up. The record in our event is, if you can hear the PA, he just read it for me. Jaya Patillo, who runs at Bellevue West now, she competed unattached in middle school. She ran a 56-56 back in 2023.
5: Lane 2, Addison Hubble from Chambers Wheeler Central. Lane 3, Lillian Helms from Arapaho. Lane 4, Hagen Huffman from Chadron. Lane 5, Lexi Brown from Gothenburg. Lane 6, Bailey Dockery Satoris from Brady. And Lane 7, Madison Kester of Cambridge.
0: Our winner in this race last year, Haley Mapson from Palmyra, won it with a time of 59.02. She is a freshman now at Palmyra High School and qualified for this week's state meet in the 200, the 400, and the 4x4.
2: I didn't see.
0: Our top qualifier coming in, who also ran the 100 earlier, is Edie Sutton from Mary Our Queen. She has ran a 58.98 already this year. A couple other top qualifiers under that 60-second mark are Reagan Carey out of Minden and Molly Spargo from Dundee County Stratton.
1: Pole vault, long jump, girls pole vault, long jump, boys shot put.
0: Also a qualifier in this event as a seventh grader is Jemiah Moore from Davis in Omaha, right at that 1 minute mark. So should be a great race here. Again, they're gonna have to finish into the wind, into a headwind. I'm sure we'll see lots of hair flying back on this home stretch, but as Coach Neal said earlier, just put your head down and go.

0: looks like no runner out in lane 8. You know, sometimes you, something happens and you're not able to make it to the meet today. You know, like we said, life happens.
1: Well, and sometimes kids get here and you were in another event and something didn't feel quite right.
0: Yeah, yeah.
2: You know, personally, watching this 400, a little biased, 400, 800, I think, are two of my favorite events. It kind of includes speed, endurance, strength, and just fun to watch these kids run this race.
0: Now, do you guys think, you know, since that backstretch is your, the wind is at your back, are you changing your running strategy? It's just all out.
2: You better go.
0: You better go with the wind.
1: I think you about have to change a little bit because once everybody hits this wall coming down the finish, like,
0: yep, you can see.
1: I think if you've got the opportunity to open up your stride a little bit or like, a little more turnover on the backstretch, that's a great time to make up time. Because you're definitely not going to make up time down the stretch here. So,
0: looks like Bailey Dockery Satorius from Brady winning that heat.
1: Brady just down the road, 63.
2: Yeah. That's a nice time.
1: Shadron.
0: She's also a qualifier today in the 200.
1: Yeah, 64.4. Lexi Brown out of Gothenburg.
0: Is that a PR for her? It's got to be close.
1: I think it's pretty close.
2: Yeah, that's a good time in this windy situation.
1: Yeah, and again, you never know. Like lane or a heat three person could sneak in and get a medal. Again, you just never know.
2: Coach Britton's going to like that.
0: Again, even though there are three heats, this is a finals race. Obviously, we're not going to run this again in the same day. So it'll be based on time, finals based on time. So the top time to beat now is 103.21. Looks like all 8 lanes are full, though. As I say that, now I don't see... Oh, there's the runner in lane 2. Looks like all 8 lanes will be full.

0: There were two girls that ran this race last year as 7th graders who qualified again as 8th graders. That was Reagan Carey from Minden. She finished 3rd last year. And finishing 11th last year was Nevaeh McBride from Sandy Creek. So I'm sure those two are hoping to improve their medal positions from last year.
1: All 8 runners using blocks. Sometimes in the 400, runner's preference, you'll see some that do, some that don't. In that particular heat, all 8 runners use blocks. Coach Reeves, what's your opinion on this? Is blocks something that is a necessity in the 400?
2: I don't think it's necessarily a necessity, but I think at higher level you go, it's probably a good idea to utilize the blocks, because the other runners, you're not just, as they go through their process of setting and getting into their blocks, I think that if you're standing, that's a lot of idle time that you may not be able to react as well. So, yeah, I'd say blocks are the ticket.
1: I think it's a, matter of opinion, I guess. What's comfortable for you?
0: This looks like Nevaeh McBride from Sandy Creek out in the lead. Going to take this heat.
1: Boy, you do just see them all struggle down that stretch. It's, again, we talked about the wind. It looks like it might be gusting a little more now than it was even earlier. So 62.
0: So that time already beats the top time from the previous heat.
1: Yep.
2: What is the record? 56?
0: 56-56.
2: Young lady from Bellevue,
0: yep.
2: West.
0: Jaya Patillo.
1: Yep. I will tell you, though, our heat winner from the first heat would have placed 3rd in that heat. So
0: something to keep an eye on as we get ready to run this final heat. Now, I don't know if we talked about this before. In this 400 race, obviously, they're at a stagger because each lane measured out all the way around. You have to make up for it. But why is the top qualifier in lane 4? I don't know if one of you guys could explain how the lanes work.
1: I'll defer to Coach Reeves on that one.
0: Maybe he can explain it for us. Explain it to me like I'm 5.
2: Well, I've always referred to it kind of as the hot lane. If you watch the sprints, it could if it all comes to, in a perfect world, all comes to the same situation, your leader is like a flock of geese. Front runner. History of track and field, I think you'd have to refer to it, but I think that lane 4, you can see what's outside of you, and the inside lanes obviously have that stagger they've got to make up, but why they chose that, it's a good question.
0: Yeah, it's just kind of how it is.
1: I wonder if it, as an athlete, if you asked all of the kids who are running in these races what lane they would prefer, I bet you'd probably get a million different answers.
0: Yep, and a different reasons why.
1: If I was the fastest person in the field, which I never was very often, I might want an inside lane because then I can see everybody I'm chasing. So I think it's probably a matter of preference, but, yeah, there's got to be rules, and clearly that's the rule. So.
2: Yeah, I think in the sprint relay, lanes 1 and 8 are ones you want to avoid, but that's just the way it is. It's still the same distance for everybody.
0: Yep.
1: Well, while they're running down the backstretch, I have results of the boys' pole vault. We mentioned the young man from Scott's Bluff broke a meet record at 13 feet 7 inches. Wyatt Erdman is his name. He had, I believe we said, the best
0: vault
1: coming
0: in. Yep, best jump coming
1: in
0: at 13 feet.
1: 13 feet, added 7 inches to his season best. That's pretty impressive. So congratulations, Wyatt Erdman. Just to kind of give you an idea, it looks like all 8 kids that medaled went over 10-6 today. So pretty good field all the way through. And congratulations to Wyatt Erdman.
0: Looks like our runners are coming down the home stretch. I believe that's the top qualifier, Edie Sutton from Mary R. Queen.
1: I will say the young lady from Minden's making a push here right at the end.
0: We'll see where they finish up here. And I'm guessing
1: I think we have a sub 60.
0: And I'm guessing that was Spargo out in lane 3.
2: 58, 57.
1: 58.97, 59.35 for second. So two young ladies went under 60. The 60-second mark, which is impressive for middle school.
2: I tell you, Coach Willock down in Minden's going to be excited about that.
0: Now, I don't remember for sure, but I think there's a carry on their high school track team.
1: Not sure how excited the Swedes are going to be about that, but good for her.
2: Absolutely.
0: So it looks like the top three or four in that heat are going to be the top four. Again, the winner of the girls 400-meter relay, Edie Sutton from Mary R. Queen in Omaha, in a time of 58.97. Again, like I said, Reagan Carey finished third in this meet last year. She ended up second today.
3: To start out with, here we'll have Jeffrey Martin of Chase County. Lane two,
0: I'd love to know the in the Spargo household. You know, Molly Spargo looks like she got third, ran a 1 minute 02, where that ranks when her sisters were in seventh and eighth grade. I could probably look at the top tens and see if any of their names are on there.
1: And we mentioned, shout out to Coach Wheelock. We just mentioned his

0: and he just sent me a text and said, you guys sound great. So thanks a lot, Coach Wheelock. First compliment I've ever gotten from you.
1: Might be the last.
0: Might be the last.
2: Again, her time, 58.97 for Edie Sutton. 58.97. Oh, just missed out on the top 10 here at the Nebraska Championship meet.
0: And without this win today, she probably would have been there.
2: Probably.
0: But again, that's the way it goes.
2: Yeah. Take what you can get. I'm just, like I said, I'm happy the sun's out.
0: If only we had a dome here in Gothenburg.
2: Yeah. Jim, that's what's next,
0: yep.
2: Huh? We need an indoor track.
0: I tell you what, I hope these fans are enjoying what they're seeing. Again, they got a great day for track and field. They got some really, really impressive young individuals competing here. And I think, you know, the three of us are track and field junkies. We understand. But I hope a lot of these fans that came here today appreciate what they're getting the opportunity to see.
2: I would say looking out at the crowd, there's still a pretty good handful of people here. Maybe a few empty spots, but.
0: No, we're not even to the halfway point yet of the running.
2: Quite.
0: And so
3: the visitor section even has more people in it than I saw football season when
0: absolutely.
3: The visiting teams came.
0: Yep, it's pretty good showing here. And one thing, we talked about the wind, and you mentioned the tents earlier. I have not seen any tents fly over the fence yet, so.
2: There's been a few in Gothenburg before.
0: Kudos to the people who staked those things down because they're still standing.
3: Yeah, it's Gothenburg's version of Tent City.
2: Yeah. As we get ready to start the first heat of the boys 400, quick rundown. The record in this event was set back in 2017. Caden Perez out of Mullen ran a 51.87. Last year's winner was Evan Cameron of Columbus SCOTUS in his winning time of 52.72. He is a freshman at SCOTUS this year and a state qualifier for Burke in the long jump and the 4x4. The top qualifier in the boys 400 is a gentleman from Fremont, Declan Huff, and his fastest time coming in is 51.30. So that number would be below the meet record right now, but again, we'll see what happens today with a little bit of wind in your face.
0: And here they come, heat number one. Everybody's turning the corner. We got a pretty tight pack.
2: Looks like
0: lane number eight.
2: Lane eight, Cole Carter out of Scott Middle School.
0: Gonna take the win in heat one, lane eight.
2: I think that's out of Lincoln, if I remember, Scott Middle School.
0: Cole Carter, 54.97. That's a pretty good time to start with.
2: Can't say there's too many teal colored jerseys.
0: No, that's, yeah,
2: so that might be the first one I've ever seen.
0: Yeah, that's kind of a cool color. While we're waiting for heat number two, girls high jump just came in. Guess what? We've got a meet record. Going in, the meet record was 5 feet 3 2/4, and Ruby Edwards of Franklin jumped 5 feet 4 inches today.
2: That's awesome. She came in as the top qualifier with a jump of 5 feet.
4: Hudson Osborne of West Holt. Lane four, Lennox Adams of SCO. Lane five, Grayson Jackson of Fillmore Central. Lane six, Colin DeLate of Northwest. Lane seven, Cade Nichols of Columbus. And lane eight, Triggs Vella of Exeter Milligan.
0: All right, I'm not sure if I got cut off there or not by the PA, but Ruby Edwards of Franklin, meet record, 5 feet 4 inches in the high jump. Congratulations. It looks like we had our top four were all over 5'2 today. That'll place you at a lot of high school meets, that's for sure. And 5 feet four, I think, in Class B was, if correct me if I'm wrong, Coach Reeves, that might have been the auto qualifier this year.
3: 5'2".
0: 5'2", so there you go. So
3: in Class B.
0: In Class B. So, yeah, Ruby Edwards, congratulations, state champion, and a new meet record at 5 feet 4 inches.
3: Yeah, that'll get you a medal at Burke. Heat 2 of the boys 400 going to the blocks. Mid-54s is the time to beat from heat one.
0: 54.97, I believe, was heat one.

0: Again, it looks like this heat, all eight runners are using blocks.
1: Mr. Crosby, got the runners on their mark.
2: You know, a shout out to the starters, too. We have Mr. Crosby for several of our meets here in town, and he just does an outstanding job and has forever. So shout out to him. I know he's got a helper down there, too.
1: Oh, lane one. Lane one, I think, was across the line before that gun went off. So we'll see what happens here.
2: He's going to need to say he didn't hear him. Maybe they'll let him back in.
1: Does that work, Coach Reeves?
0: With a little bit of east wind blowing, I don't know.
1: They're talking about it right now. They're going to make a decision.
2: You know, generally they'll ask at the meets, can you hear me in lane one? If the kid can, he raises his hand. Or...
1: it's hard to say with that wind whipping today. Like,
2: but he definitely did get a get a hiccup out of there.
1: Well, he's walking down to talk to the young man. We'll see what happens.
2: I got a feeling Mr. Crosby will leave him in. But... no?
1: No. It looks like he's walking off the track. That's unfortunate.
0: Which is unfortunate, but and I hate to say, but rules are rules.
1: Yep. Especially in a timed event.
0: And why we have them.
2: Maybe he's got another race.
1: Let's hope so.
0: Let's hope so.
2: That's why I always tell your kids to react and not anticipate.
3: From St. Paul for the 200 hurdles.
0: Looks like we're still showing some boys at discus and boys and girls triple jump still.
1: Fair start this time.
2: Lane four got out.
1: Tell you, the outside lanes are holding their own right now.
2: Yes, they are.
1: Stagger has not been made up on 7 and 8 just yet. Here they come.
2: About 50 meters are going to feel the wind. Strength factor plays a role here.
1: Oh boy, we're gonna have a tight one. Looks like lane seven.
2: Shorten up and finish it. Here, maybe lane two.
1: Oh, sneaking in. Columbus gets the win, it looks like. Lane seven, but two came hard.
2: 54-3. We got a new leader.
1: 54-3.
0: Again, that was heat two. The boys 400.
1: See, now you're confusing yourself with what you're calling races.
0: I'm writing things down and getting them all confused.
4: Number three, the boys 400-meter dash. In lane one, we have Jackson Ahrens of Norfolk.
0: I was just looking through all our meet records so far. What a day.
1: Lane three, still more to come.
0: Of
4: West Point Beamer. Lane four, and ranked 8 in the nation, Declan Duff of Fremont.
1: So,
4: lane five, Logan Privett of Norfolk Catholic. Lane six, Jack Sullivan of Archbishop Bergen. Lane seven, Elias White of Grand Island. And lane eight, Luke Miller of North Block.
1: So as you just heard in the PA, Declan Duff of Fremont is in position to beat our meet record today. 51.87 is the meet record. Declan has ran a 51.30. I will tell you what, Coach Reeves, for an eighth grade boy, that is smoking fast.
2: That is quick. I tell you what, a lot of coaches would take that on a relay split.
1: I did not hear what they just said. It's something about being ranked in the nation.
0: Ranked
1: but I'll bet
0: nation?
1: You that has to be a pretty good ranking, because that's pretty quick.
2: I think I heard Scott say.

0: ranked 8th.
1: So we'll see with the win today. Again, anything goes, but who knows? I'm guessing a young man like this probably hasn't had a lot of competition at every meet he's gone to this year if he's running that quick. So today could be the day where the competition pushes him to a faster time.
0: It looks like he's going to step up and carry on the Fremont track tradition. Yeah. They've always got competitive track and cross-country teams. I know that.
2: Declan Duff out of Fremont, that's who we're talking about. He finished 7th in this race last year in 54-27.
1: Being a two-time state medalist at the junior high meet, if he can get one here, would be pretty impressive.
2: Pretty impressive. Again, the meet record in this event, 51-87. So something to keep an eye on.
1: Fair start. Here we go. Lane 4, here he comes, already making the stagger up. 100 meters in, and he's caught everybody outside of him almost.
0: Nice looking runner.
1: See what his strength looks like down the finish. He's at about 25 seconds at the 200, so this is, he's on pace if he can finish. Lane number 3 coming
0: challenge.
1: Strong. It's gonna push. That's what he needs though. Great form too down the stretch. Head straight, arms are driving, just like you want to see. Oh, it's gonna be close.
3: Looks like he'll just reach short of the record.
1: 52.18 though in this wind, that is still impressive. Tell you what, that young man has nothing to be ashamed of. That was a great race, and he's got a bright future ahead of him.
0: He sure does. He kind of reminded me of a young Chip Baugh.
2: Coach Reeves is aging himself.
0: I really am.
2: I don't know who that is.
1: Hopefully he's not listening. You don't know who he is.
0: Well, him and Jerry Godowski really dominated the 400 in their high school years at Fremont.
2: Gotcha.
1: 6 points from Sunrise.
0: I thought that's why you brought me here.
2: Yeah, you're the historian.
1: No,
2: I should be writing all this down, everything I learned today.
1: It's a book of knowledge, Coach Dowdy. Well, it looks like that's going to take us to the 200-meter hurdles. And we'll have a little bit of time here while they're setting hurdles and getting things ready to go for that. But what a great day it's been so far.
2: Yep. I don't see any hurdle movers just yet, so
1: nope.
2: we must have a few minutes here.
1: We must be a little ahead of schedule here. 2:55. We're only a few minutes, so unless there's something they didn't tell us with the schedule change, but I would imagine we'll be getting hurdles set here shortly, and then we're gonna have our awards presentation. Take a little break. Maybe they're going to do awards first.
2: Yeah, I don't know.
1: Because I don't see any.
2: Our PA man. Oh, there's some girls coming out onto the track here.
1: Maybe all the volunteers are still eating lunch.
2: There must be. I don't see too many yellow shirts out by the hurdle.
1: Tell you what, I think I'd rather be up here than moving those hurdles. Here they come.
2: Yep,
1: they're
2: a little
1: starting
2: more
1: to,
2: movement.
1: Starting to get a few more yellow shirts out here, so.
0: I kind of feel bad for these 200 hurdlers today. They're not going to have much wind at their at their back, and it's going to be tough for any records, but we'll see.
2: As we get started here at the girls' 200-meter hurdles, again, the hurdles are set at 30 inches for the girls. The record in this event is Fiona Thorne out of Pound Middle School in Lincoln with a time of 28:25. Last year's winner and our top qualifier coming in this year is Cadence Rasby. Last year she won this event in 29:45, but she's coming in with her top time just under the record time at 28:11. So we'll see if, kind of unfortunate, like Tony said, happened to run run into the wind, but

0: see what she can do. Again, this is a finals race, even though they're in three heats. So our top eight fastest qualifiers will be in our third heat.
1: For the boys, to a time for fifth place between Gearing and Fort Calhoun. To a time for third place between Beatrice and Battle Court.
0: Now, I'm going to have to count the hurdles because I don't even know how many hurdles they jump over in a 200-meter hurdle race.
2: While you're doing that, I'm going to take a look at the screen here. The only event other than the track right now that is showing for us is still the triple jump. Tells me that maybe our shot put and discus events are wrapping up. But right now, girls triple jump is still underway. Again, I don't know exactly if we're into the finals yet over there or where we stand. But
0: kind of a bummer. But
2: yeah, once we get some results, we'll pass that along. Looks like the boys and girls are still jumping, so beautiful day to be at the beach, I guess, over there in the sand, so we might as well enjoy it.
0: Sandcastle Warriors.
2: Sandcastle Warriors.
0: Oh, yeah, I was going to count the hurdles. One, two, three, four.
2: Five, I'd say.
0: Five, I think there's five.
2: Five.
0: Right? One, two. Oh, yep.
2: The second flight's only halfway done.
0: Yep,
2: right now.
0: They're
2: looking for more hurdles.
0: Now, what does that compare to? The high schoolers run a 300-meter hurdle race. How many hurdles are they over? Do you know off the top of your head? No, I'm up here with distance coaches, and I'm a field event coach. So we'll just go with. Well, let's see.
2: I would say there's two more than what
0: I
2: we
0: think
2: have here.
0: Seven, maybe eight. We'll see if anybody's listening who could text one of us and let us know. I could probably look it up.
2: Thanks for showing our cards for us, Jillian. Like I said, jumping over things is not my forte.
0: Actually, we have two medalists from last year in this race who were seventh graders last year who qualified this year. So be interesting to see where those two end up. Again, getting first last year was Cadence Rasby running for Sutherland. And getting fifth last year from West Holt is Brynlyn Conrad.
2: Coach Yolk and Coach Foster. And
3: there are a total of eight.
2: Total of eight.
0: Okay.
2: So there you go. Coach Mullen would be very disappointed in us right now.
0: Yeah, kind of what I was guessing, but I didn't want to go for it. I wasn't 100% sure. Now we know. Oh, see, got a text. Yep, eight. Oh, funny. God, all these things I'm learning on a Saturday.
3: Well, since the distance coach has just showed up here, we didn't hear the question.
2: Thanks to Coach Carlin also for your input there. I just got a text from you. I didn't know you throwers coaches knew as much about the track as you do.
3: Yeah, he's clear up there in the Boone Central area, isn't he?
0: Elkhorn Valley area.
4: By Fiona Thorne, a pound, set back in 2022 at 28.25. In heat one and in lane one.
0: I think I remember Fiona Thorne running at state track last year. She'd probably be about a sophomore
4: lane
0: or junior.
4: Waverly, lane four, Hayden Kitka of Cozad. Lane five, Zoe Tawine of Guardian Angel. Lane six, Olivia Fries of Sunrise. Lane seven, Josie Wells of Anselmo Myrna. And lane eight, Amira Ocampo of York.
0: Josie Wells? Isn't that a, what's the word I'm thinking of?
3: Outlaw?
0: Yeah, outlaw. I was going to say cowboy, but.
3: Looks like Jim got some new hurdle carts.
0: I see that next to.
3: I know Coach Yoke would like get another couple flights of hurdles, and then we'd be all set.
0: Yeah. I know we didn't talk about the hurdles here in Gothenburg, but Coach Rees, are these heavy-duty hurdles, or are these just
3: podunk? These are
0: podunk?
3: Good quality hurdles. They're not rockers.
0: Yeah.
3: If you hit one of these, you know it.
0: Which I think is good for the kids to get experience, you know, before running in Omaha next year when they're in high school.
3: Yeah, you're not going to bang these around much.
0: No.
3: And live to tell about it.
2: Five, first heat underway here. Well, we had one athlete caught the hurdle, unfortunately.
3: Oh, shoot.
2: See if she gets up and finishes. Looks like she's going to walk off.
3: Like lane three.
0: Yep. Zaina Root from Waverly.
2: Waverly to the tape.
0: Again, this race is fine old on time, so we'll have to keep an eye.
2: 31.50 was Zaina Root's time.
0: The hurdle setters are adjusting all the hurdles, make sure none of them got moved out of their spots.
4: Heat number two of the girls, 200-meter hurdles. In lane one,
2: again, we talk about technical, you know, in the jumps and in the handoffs and the 4x1. This is another one of those. You've got to be precise. You don't want to be too high over the hurdles. It slows you down, but you also got to make sure you clear it. So,
3: and there's a step count involved, so, you know, some of them may have to adjust a little bit coming into the wind.
2: Yeah, with that wind, I'm sure there's an adjustment going to be needed. But, again, not just a show-up-and-run event. You've got to have some technicality to be successful.
0: Again, looking at Black Squirrel timing, it looks like they have both girls and boys high jump and pole vault results up, girls long jump results, girls discus, and boys shot put.
2: We're still triple jumping, still got girls shot going.
0: I know from our vantage point, we can't quite see over to the shot disc area.
2: No, I'd have to stick my head out the back door, and I'm not sure my cord will go that far. Although it is getting kind of warm in here, I might need to cool off for a minute. It's like out on the field, they're getting all the medalists organized. Again, just like everything else, this event runs pretty smooth. They got cards laid down with your event. If you were a medalist, you sit behind that card, and pretty soon they'll just make this smooth sailing, getting them up on the podium.
3: Looks like they're going to present some relay medals. That really gets congested
0: down
3: there. Yep,
0: lots of kids down there.
2: Yep.
0: It looks like Jim Clark's daughter Allie's down there making sure it's all running smoothly. Again, the top time in that first heat from Waverly, 31.50. See where that ends up here. This heat almost looks a little faster, a little smoother.
2: Lane five, it looks like, maybe.
0: Olivia Moser out of Creighton.
2: Bortle flasher time, 31.22. A little faster than heat one.
0: Yeah.
4: Heat number three for the girls' 200-meter hurdles. In lane one, we have a Dollar Regal of Battle Creek. Lane two, we have Dennis Scores of Chambers Wheeler Central. Lane three, and ranked 21st in the nation, Berman Conrad of West Holt. Lane four, we have Cadence Rasby, who's ranked third in the nation from Ogallala. Lane five, we have Shea Pospisil of Bishop Newman. Lane 6, Alexis Shelmadine of Alliance St. Agnes. Lane 7, Jemiah Moore of Davis. And lane 8, Grace Morrison of Crofton.
2: Now Jill, you mentioned the two competitors that are top two coming in. Both they just announced in the top 20 in the nation. Cadence Rasby, number 3 in the nation in the 200 hurdles.
0: That's wild to think about.
2: Right here in good old Nebraska.
0: I'd have to look back at all the entries and things, but the top three qualifiers, I believe, are all finalists in the 100-meter hurdles as well.
2: Keep an eye on the middle of the track. Fair start. Rasby's already making the stagger up.
0: She's already, yeah.
2: Not even to the first hurdle.
0: Yeah, out in lane four. Ooh,
2: little bit of a tumble there.
0: There,
2: oh, she got resurrected on that one. This
0: a little smoother.
2: This is going to be a good time, I have a feeling.
0: We're going to keep an eye on that record. Remember, the record is 28-25.
2: She looks smooth.
0: Just looks smooth.

0: I think Shea Popsipple and from Newman in second.
1: I think she might have got it.
0: Let's see here.
1: That's a high 27, low, low.
0: 28-25 is what we're
1: 28-24.
0: Oh, she did. She did.

0: time on the year, but
1: in this wind,
0: that might not happen. But definitely good enough to be a meet record. So
2: that little bit of not really a bobble or so, but over the first hurdle maybe.
0: And watching her right now, she's shaking her head as she walks away from the board because she's not happy about it. Get a meet record
2: and you win the meet. Or the
0: meet record and you're not happy.
2: Yeah. Watch out for next year.
0: Yep,
1: that's a sign of a competitor.
0: Yep.
1: Right?
2: It'll be exciting to see. She'll have 2 years in high school to run against her older sister, Shaden. So that'll be exciting to watch. Looks like they're adjusting the hurdles for the boys, 200-meter hurdles. They got to crank them back up a few notches, up to 33 inches. I had it wrote down what the boys' hurdles are in high school, but I can't find my paper.
0: And
2: I looked it up the other day.
0: I'm sure we'll get some text now letting us know, because obviously I have some learning to do. Up to. That's all I know from the girls every time.
2: Up two notches.
0: Yep. So I'm sure we'll be getting some updates from somebody that knows. At least that way we know people are listening to us.
2: Yep, that's true. That's true. Again, coming in second in that girls' 200-meter hurdle race was Shay Pospisil from Bishop Newman. Third, I'm not even going to pronounce her name, from Battle Creek. And fourth, Brynlyn Conrad from Westholt. Again, Brynlyn finished fifth last year and moved up a spot, finishing fourth this year. Looking at the boys' 200-meter hurdles, the record in this event is Alex Coe out of Lincoln Christian with a time of 25:48. Last year's winner, Justin Warner from Archbishop Bergen, in a 26:66. The top qualifier coming in, which he will run in heat three, lane four, is Hunter Piper Bradley out of Scotts Bluff with a time of 26:61.
0: Well, just on cue, Coach Fruit out of Ogallala, who we just mentioned with Cadence Rasby there, says that high school runs 36 inches in the hurdles.
2: Gosh.
0: So they go up another three.
2: Oh, gosh.
0: Doesn't seem like much, but when you're trying to get over those things,
2: as fast as possible.
0: That seems a little bit high.
2: Thanks, Coach Fruit.
0: Coach Fruit, always a pleasure.
2: Again, this is heat one of three, the boys' 200-meter hurdles.
0: Lane one, going to get over that last hurdle. He's going to get the win.
2: Again, we'll keep an eye on the times, see where they end up.
0: Easter Day, 28:40 is his time. Second was Braden Clark out of Elgin Public.
2: 28:40. We have four competitors that raced in this event last year that are also qualified for this year.
3: Heat number two of the boys' 200-meter hurdles. In lane one, we have Jose Ordaz Mota of Ogallala. Lane two, Angel De La Cruz of Fremont.
2: We are going to take a little break here after the conclusion of the boys' 200-meter hurdles to present medals.
3: Lane six, Hudson Jelenic of Raymond Central. Lane seven,
0: give us an opportunity to grab something to eat and maybe go find a bathroom. We've been up here for a while.
2: Yeah.
0: Have to tell Jim next year there needs to be a porta potty up here. See if he can make that happen. That'd be a little bit of a hoist.
2: Yeah, add it to his list of things.
0: Now that we've got the bird's eye view of this whole thing, we can make our suggestions, right?
2: Still looks like they're triple jumping, or a little bit anyways, maybe doing some calculations or
0: I
2: something.
0: If they're
2: maybe they're
0: getting ready to go to finals,
2: finishing
0: maybe?
2: Up. Yeah, I don't know.
0: Or checking placers. Well, our next heat is underway here, so middle of the track's looking fast.
2: Yep, lane four looked like they made up the stagger pretty quickly.
0: Four and five got a nice race going right here. We'll see if they keep that up. Lane one making a big push, moving up in the pack. Looks like it's going to be lane four.
2: Again, I'm not a hurdler or never was, but I can't imagine, just being able to stay focused on

0: your lane, your event, when you got people beside you going over maybe differently or different timing than you. And
1: Tegan Thompson of Battle Creek wins that heat 27-82. Yeah, you know, Jillian, I think, too, like, not just going over then focusing on that, but, you know, the way these guys, when they bring their arms across and they're swinging, like, banging, and, like, I know you're not supposed to touch each other, but
0: it, surely,
1: you know,
0: it happens.
1: If I'm a left-footed hurdler and you're a right, there's times where I'm sure it happens, especially down the stretch where, you know,
0: where you're all pretty even.
1: You're pretty even.
0: And your hurdles are the same.
1: Hurdles are right next to each other.
2: Lane 7, Bryce Peterson of Aurora.
1: Probably a good thing I never had to worry about that.
0: Yeah, me either.
2: Omaha, Ronwell, Talbots.
0: Again, so the winner of that second heat will be our top time right now, the time to beat, 27-82, with our third heat on the track.
1: Well, I look at the third place in there, that name from Waverly, Badman.
0: Oh.
1: His brother, I tell you right now, is tearing it up at the high school level. He was a state champion here a few years ago in the hurdles as well. So, he right now, I believe, if correct me if I'm wrong, but I think he broke the state record in at least one of them already this year.
0: I think he did as a sophomore.
1: Maybe the second. I know he and my son were both sophomores. My son didn't hurdle, but he was one of those winners of a lot of events while they were here in Gothenburg a couple years ago.
0: And that's cool to have, you know, the success in high school and to be able to look back, hey, I kind of remember that name back in junior high, or vice versa the other way, looking back at previous results and the top 10 records that are on the website.
1: Lane 4, Scotts Bluff.
0: Yep, Hunter, but Piper, Bradley.
1: We got a pack. Look out for lane 7, Aurora.
0: Oh, lane 1.
1: Boy, we got a race here, all four of them right there. I think lane 1's going to get the win. He did.
0: I think he did. We'll see. Check the time here.
1: .27.44. Yeah. What was heat 2?
0: Kaysen Martin out of Anselmo Myrna. And he's going to take the win.
1: All right. That was close to that winner of heat.
0: The heat 2 winner. Yeah. He's still in the top 8 here.
1: Getting
0: pumped down a little bit as the final results come across the board.
1: Yeah, again, folks, check out the Black Squirrel Timing if you want to see all the results.
0: All the results.
1: Black Squirrel Timing.
0: Again, even if you're not in the top 8, they are all listed on there.
1: All right, well, we're going to we're going to turn it over to the award ceremony. Jillian and I and Coach Reeves are going to sign off for a few, but we'll see you guys back here in just a bit.
3: From Alliance, Alexis Dean. In fourth place from West Holt, Brendan Conrad. In third place from Battle Creek, Adela Regal. In second place from Bishop Newman, Shea Pospisil. In winning the girls' 200-meter hurdles with a time of 28-24, a new lead record from Ogallala, Cadence Raspberry.

second look at them as they go up to the stand. First of all, I'll turn your attention to the middle of the infield. These are the medalists for the girls in long jump. In eighth place, from Pierce, Gabby Drahota. In seventh place, from Pierce, Stella Riggert. In sixth place, from Minden C.L. Jones, Reagan Carey. In fifth place, from Hershey, Avery Thompson. In fourth place, from Palmer, Kelsey Fix. In third place, from McCool Junction, Kensington Bristol. In second place, from Pierce, Avery Burbach. And in first place, from Omaha, Alex Odo.

results of the boys' long jump. In sixth place from Sunrise, Lakin Massberger. In seventh place from West Point Boomer, Clay Harsick. In sixth place from North Platte, Kazinti Smith. In fifth place from Creighton, Derek Hammer. In fourth place from Highline, Lucas Cochran. In third place from Gothenburg, Blake Brown. In second place from Ogallala, Easton Mitchell. And winning the boys' long jump at 19.7 and a half from Seward, Brayton Hadaway.

place in the boys' high jump. In 8th place from Hastings, Aaron Rowan. In 7th place from Tri-County, Maddox Beacom. In 6th place from Westridge, Riker McGuinn. 3rd place with a three-way tie from Bertrand, Jacob Shane. 3rd place from Battle Creek, Unitas Baldwin. 3rd place from Columbus Lakeview, Wyatt Dickey. 2nd place from Falls City, Cohen Shields. And winning the boys' high jump from West Point Beamer, Clay Harstick.

to go here. Our medal is three-way tie for seventh place between Noah Nelson from Bertrand, Tobin Stobel from Gilling, and Tegan Saney from Fremont. You guys can step up there. The medals will show up eventually. Sixth place from Chambers Wheeler Central, Trey Smith. Fifth place from West Point Beamer, Dawson Mackling. Fourth place from Sutherland, Ryder Ruff. Third place from Arcadia Loop City, Bennett Rademacher. Second place from Northwest, Brecken Reif. And winning the Nebraska Championship meet with a new meet record of 13-7 from Scotts Bluff, Wyatt Erdman.

place. From Lyndon C. L. Jones, Eddie Jordan. From York, Raya Chrisman. And from Nebraska Christian, Caitlin Friesen. And they all fit on that step. Seventh place, from Holdridge, Kuiper Vaughn. Sixth place, from Kimball, Megan Fuss. Fifth place, from Chase County, Ashlyn Persley. Fourth place, from York, Ariana Chrisman. Third place, from Alliance, Alexis Shalmadine.

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And then the girls pole vaulted 10-6 from Alba Hadley Morrow.

place from Amherst, Kellen yesterday. Seventh place from Northwest, Brecken Rife. Sixth place from Battle Creek, Tegan Thompson. Fifth place from Tri-County, Lane Sheldon. Fourth place from Scotts Bluff, Hunter Piper Bradley. Third place from Aurora, Bryce Peterson. Second place from Sunrise, Eli Mayen, winning the boys 200 meter hurdles from Anselmo runner Kason Martin. Once again, turn your attention to the medal stand for the girls 400, 4x1, excuse me, the 4x1 medalists. In eighth place, Waverly. Seventh place, Chase County. Sixth place, Pierce. Fifth place, Ashlyn Greenwood. Fourth place, Crete. Third place, Ogallala. Second place, North Platte. And first place, with a new meet record, Elena Dvorak, Brendan Conrad, Ashton Flannery, Paisley Myers, and Les Holt.

Some more results for you here in the girls' high jump. In eighth place from Wilcox Hildreth, Elsie Dunlane.

pass now for the boys 4x1. In eighth place, Columbus SCOTUS. Seventh place, Ashland Greenwood. Sixth place, Fremont. In fifth place, North Platte. Fourth place, Chase County. Third place, Ogallala. Second place, Scotts Bluff. And winning the boys 4x1 with a time of 46.36. Wyatt Howe, Grant Hardy, Elias White, and Connor Caston, Grand Island Central Catholic.

Luke Miller from North Platte or a coach from North Platte please report to the triple jump?

goals for the boys' 1,600-meter run. In eighth place from Aurora, Perry Hildoff. From Moore, Kyler Cover. In the sixth place from Elwood Murdoch, Kellen Nielsen. Fifth place from Wahoo, Abraham Hammer. Fourth place from Beatrice, Nick Scott. Third place from Fort Calhoun, Levi Bowen. Second place from Beatrice, Carter Ribble. And winning the boys 1600 with a time of 4:36.06 from St. Wenceslas, Camden Couples.

0: down to the middle of the stands. The boy is 4x8.
1: Where are the Rockets? Syracuse, Dunbar, or Boca?
0: In eighth place from Perkins County. Seventh place, Chase County. Sixth place, Scotts Bluff. In fifth place, Elm Creek. Fourth place, Broken Bow. Third place, Sandy Creek. Second place, Aurora.
1: Okay, what are the girls have?
0: And winning the boys 4x8 with a time of 9:05 flat. Ted McKenzie, Grady Armagus, Jackson Schroeder, and Will Lessman, Syracuse, Dunbar, Avoca.

Once upon the metal stands, if the guys ever get off, is the girls 4x8 in 8th place. Adams Central. Seventh place, Maywood Hayes Center. In sixth place, Shadron. Fifth place, Chambers Wheeler Central. Fourth place, the Shamrocks from SCOTUS. Third place, Minden C.L. Jones. Second place, Cross County. And winning the girls 4x8 at a time of 10:30:61, Eden Perez, Quinn Sorbin, Reese Rankin, and Ray Hicks, Waverly.

In seventh place from Superior, Ella Meyer. Sixth place from Elm Creek, Braylon Strong. Fifth place from Alma, Hudson Schmidt. Fourth place from Sunrise, Olivia Frias. Third place from O'Neill, Brianna Koloff. Second place from West Holt, Briley Oldenburg. And winning the girls' disc with a throw of 129.8 from Crofton, Grace Morrison.

next up on the medalist stand are the girls' 1600 meter run winners. In eighth place from Sunrise, Fitzgerald Ship. In seventh place from Zion Lutheran, Madison Better. In sixth place from Wayne Hadley Dunklow. Fifth place from Seward, Kaylee Steinmeier. Fourth place from Sioux County, Grace Holmgren. Third place from Scotts Bluff, Nina Polk. Second place from Grand Island Catholic, Skylar Schmitz. And winning the girls 1600 with a time of 5:28.11 from McCook, Winley Bloomstead.

medalist for the girls' high jump from Wilcox, he'll be with an 8th place, Elsie Dunley. 7th place from Mary R. Queen, Emily Wheatley. In 6th place from Sunrise, Olivia Frius. 5th place from Alliance, Aubrey Duden. 4th place from Beatrice, Sadie Grunwald. 3rd place from Palmer, Kelsey Fix. 2nd place from Horizon, Presley Wernicke. And winning the Nebraska Championship meet with a new meet record of 5-4 from Franklin Ruby Edwards.

stand, here are the medalists for the boys long jump. In eighth place from Sunrise, Lakin Marsberger. In seventh place from West Point Beamer, Clay Harstick. From North Platte in sixth place, Cassante Smith. In fifth place from Creighton, Derek Hemmer. Fourth place from Highline, Lucas Cochran. Third place from Gothenburg, Blake Brown. Second place from Ogallala, Easton Mitchell. And winning the boys' long jump with a jump of 19.7 and a half from Seward, Brayton Hadavie.

place for the girls' quarter. In eighth place from Sandy Creek, Mariah McBride. Seventh place from Beatrice, Braylee Gill. Sixth place from Davis, Jemiah Moore. Fifth place from Syracuse, Dunbar, Avoca, Cora Henson. Fourth place from Diller O'Dell, Hannah Schnell. Third place from Dundee County, Molly Spargo. Second place from NNCL Jones, Reagan Carey. And winning the girls 400 with a time of 58.97 from Mary R. Queen, Edie Sutton.

0: Josh. Eighth place from Loomis, Maverick Isaacson. Seventh place from Columbus, Cade Nichols. Sixth place from Grand Island Catholic, Elias White. Fifth place from North Platte, Luke Miller. Fourth place from Norfolk Catholic, Logan Privett. Third place from West Point Bema, Brennan Coe. Second place from Archbishop Bergen, Jack Sullivan. And winning the boys 400-meter dash with a time of 52.18 from Fremont, Declan Duff.
1: Yep, I'll bring him down.

place for the boys is shot put. In eighth place from Shedden, Gabrielle Scoggin. Seventh place from Fremont, Ethan Gray. Sixth place from Chase County, Adam Sparrow. Fifth place from Garden County, Liam McCullough. Fourth place from Fort Calhoun, Jagger Smith. Third place from Laurel Concord Coleridge, Foster Stone. Second place from Battle Creek, Joshua Otis. And winning the boys' shot put with a put of 55-10.5 from Gearing, Kippen Cochran.

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4: Five events.
3: We're going to start off with the 100-meter hurdles for the boys and girls. That'll be a finals race. The 100-meter dash, final race. 800-meter run, 200-meter dash, and the 4x4 relays. So we're getting things wrapped up here from Gothenburg. Not sure. Looks like they're still triple jumping over there. There's still girls on the runway. Again, we are out of luck here on our live field event results, so we can't give you any progress here on the jumps. But those field events that have already been finished, those results can be found online at blacksquirreltiming.com. It'll have them all listed out, 1 through 24 on the competitors. And you can, like I said, click on those names and be able to look and see what athletes threw and jumped and where they ended up.
4: I think we still have not seen results on girls' shot put or boys' discus. I'm not certain if they announced those medal winners during the break.
3: It does not look like they're on Black Squirrel.
4: So I know that the boys' discus is done. As I peeked out the door, there were no more throwers going, so we'll wait results for that. And girls' shot put should be wrapped up here, if not already. And like you said, yeah, the girls are still triple jumping from what I can see here. They're still on our screen that way. It looks like the boys, judging by the rakes laying in the pit, yeah, are probably done.
3: Yeah.
4: But final session, I think we're in for some really, really good competitive races here for these next four races, really, with the hurdle finals and then the sprint finals and the 100-meter dash. And then, of course, the best event of the day, in my opinion, the 800 meters. I'm a little partial to that. But, yeah, we've got a lot of excitement, so stay tuned and good things coming.
3: We've already had some meet records go down today, and even during the break, we did not get the clarification on the wind speed and what allows a record to be accepted as a record with the wind, whatever you fancy word called it, for the wind meter. Earlier, we had the boys' pole vault record go down, girls' high jump, girls' 4x1, a couple finalists in the girls' 100 beat the record time. The boys' 100-meter hurdles and girls' 100-meter hurdles have all set meet records.
4: And the girls' 200 hurdles.
3: We saw Kate Zaresky right. just
4: that
3: barely.
4: Out, so.
3: That's right. Better add that to my list here. And so, she was the one. Wasn't happy about it. Still, gold medal and a meet record and still looked mad.
4: Yeah. So looks like we're still a few minutes away. They're walking the girls' hurdleless finals down the back stretch right now, so we're probably about 5 minutes away, I would guess, from getting started here. But
3: yeah. And they'll have to set their blocks and get things ready.
4: So yeah, we're getting close here, and I think we're going to take another short break, and we will be back here in just a couple minutes to wrap up the final session.
5: 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Be a mentor.

0: got somebody on your side. We all need a fam, we all need a crew. When you're in a jam, don't know what to do, just reach out your hand and we'll see you through. Doesn't matter where you're at, we got your back. We got your back.
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2: Welcome back to the Nebraska Championship Meet. Here getting set for our finals event session here for our day here on Saturday. And as you look at your screen, you should be able to see the lane assignments for our finals of the girls 100-meter hurdle race. Looks like a few of them are still setting their blocks. We might go through their names real quick. Zoe Tolan in lane one from Guardian Angels Central Catholic. Lane two, Jemiah Moore from Davis. Lane three, Cadence Rasby from Ogallala. Lane four, Shane Pospisil from Bishop Newman. Lane five, Brynlyn Conrad from West Holt. Lane six, Adelaide Regal from Battle Creek. Lane seven, Zaina Root from Waverly. And lane eight, Harper Perry. If you've been with us throughout the day today, a few of those names we saw earlier in the finals of the 200-meter hurdles. So be interested to see how the lanes 3, 4, and 5, how they battle out here in the little bit shorter race.
3: Jillian, as we're waiting to get started here real quick, is there a chance we could take a look at those team scores? One thing we haven't talked about, they do keep a team score here at the state meet, and all classes combined, everybody competing against each other. What do those look like?
2: Looks like on the girls' side, there are 9 of 16 events scored, and leading the way with 23 points is West Holt. Minden C.L. Jones is in second with 17 and a third points, and Ogallala is in third with 16 points. Looking at the boys' score, with 10 out of 16 events finalized, Scotts Bluff is in the lead with 26, followed by West Point Beamer with 22, and Battle Creek in third with 19. So maybe something to keep an eye on as we finish up here with our last 5, 6, 7 events.
4: You know, and this will probably really sort out these next 5 events, who will be the athlete of the meet, and, you know, the team outcome. So it's going to be a fun last few events.
3: Yeah, and like I said, we're still missing a couple of the field events, but once we get those put in, we'll announce those results. That'll obviously change team scores as well. But looks like Heat 1 is going to the blocks.

0: Fair start. Here we go. Watch the middle of the track. We got three girls.
1: Looks like Shea Pospisil from Bishop Newman leading the way, followed by Rasby.
0: Pospisil to the tape. I'm guessing that might be a meet record.
1: Shea also had set a meet record in the prelims earlier with a time of 14:57. Let's see what her finals time is. Again, the prelim times would count for a record, but it does not matter on the placing here. This race here determines our medalist.
0: No times popping up. That's unusual. I hope we don't have a problem.
2: Yeah, I don't think they want to rerun that.
1: Uh-oh, the officials are kind of chit-chatting a little bit. Guess we'll see.
0: Just a point of clarification, I did get a text from Jim Clark, the meet director. They have never had a wind meter at the state meet before. So, in his words,

0: meet records are counting regardless of the win today. So the meet records we've seen already set, or if they get broke here in the finals, will count as the meet record, the official meet record.
1: Looks like we might have a rerun.
2: It's not looking good. The time still says 120 and counting up.
1: And the meet director just dropped his hat.
0: Yep.
2: Oh, shoot.
1: Oh, that's frustrating.
2: Yep. And just a bummer for for the athletes. And when we know more, we will let you know. I would assume if they have to do a rerun, it will be a few minutes here.
0: Meeting of the minds down there. I'm glad I'm up here.
2: Yep. As they get all that sorted out and they get the hurdles moved, moved up a couple notches for the boys' 100-meter hurdles. Earlier in the prelims, we had another meet record go down. The old record was 13:61, and our new record holder with the fastest qualifying time was Xavier Adams from Scott, who turned in a time of 13:41. So he will be in lane four.
0: As we're waiting for them to figure things out here and the boys are getting their blocks set, we got a few clouds rolling in here. I think we're going to be okay as they looked at the radar, but hopefully our wind speeds don't increase any more than they already are. But there are a few dark clouds moving this way, and we may get a few sprinkles by the time we're done. I don't know. I think they've taken most of the severe weather and pushed it later in the evening, but let's hope that we can get through the rest of the day for these athletes. Still waiting on clarification here on what exactly they're going to determine to do with that heat of girls.
1: Well, by rule, they would have to rerun, but let's just hope the outcome doesn't change from what it was.
0: Right, yeah, that would be unfortunate.
2: It looks like, as I'm just looking here quickly, the finishers in the boys' 200-meter hurdles, 7 out of 8 of these 100-meter hurdle finalists ran in the 200 hurdle finals. So I guess if you're a hurdler, you get multiple races, right? Just different distances. So we'll see how this shorter distance adds up.
0: Well, it looks like we might have just a little bit of a delay while they're trying to figure a few things out. Again, we talked about this before, but great opportunity for these kids from all levels to come and compete against each other. As we roll into next week with the high school state meet, the last few years since COVID, they've broke the meet up into a two-session format, 2 days for classes A and B, and then 2 sessions for classes C and D. And I know there's been a lot of debate and a lot of questions on the old way when it used to be all classes both days versus what it current is. What are your guys' thoughts on that?
1: Well, the thing that I did notice is that you could potentially be there with the change 2 full days, whereas in the previous format you had a late session, an early session, and then an all-day Saturday. You know, there's a lot of good things about the meet. There's more room, more visibility.
2: Parking.
1: Yeah, parking's easier. But the downside is it was fun to watch all classes of athletes compete. And, you know, as you well know, the lower classes compete very well, and I've seen a number of years where they brought home their fair share of gold medals, all class gold medals. So there's an upside, there's a downside, but it's working for us, put it that way.
0: Interesting here.
2: Yeah.
0: I'm wondering if the finish line camera is no longer working.
2: Somebody climbed the ladder to the camera.
0: It looks like we are going to flip these and run them the other way, which will be interesting for the hurdles and the 100 if we are turning and running into the wind here. Again, obviously not ideal for anybody as far as records and such goes, but if a camera is no longer working, that might be our only alternative.
2: Yep. unfortunate, but again, that's

0: That's life.
1: So, yeah, we're going to have a little delay here.
0: Yep.
1: Back to what you were talking about, Steve, I agree. I think, you know, it's working for what we're doing. I know there's been chatter of doing a three-day state meet, spreading things out, having all classes together. I know when I competed back in the late 90s, we had, you know, 2 days, all four classes. And then when I first started in this coaching business, that's the way it was. COVID obviously changed all those things. There's pros and cons to both. I know from a fan standpoint, parking is easier. There's more seating for everybody. From an athlete standpoint, maybe we lose a little of the atmosphere. I don't know. I tell you, watching 16 heats of the 800, being an 800 fan was my favorite part of the entire year, just going and sitting on the hill and getting to watch that. But I get it. I also understand, you know, those were two really long days. And from a spectator standpoint, you know, Omaha Burke is the way the sport has grown. And Omaha Burke can't handle that large of a crowd all at one time. So it is unfortunate we don't get to watch some of those other classes compete, but it is, you know, probably the best way we can do it for now.
2: Yeah, the outstate people, you know, that have to drive a great distance, a three-day meet would be pretty tough for them, whereas the eastern schools, you know, they get to sleep in their own beds, a lot of them, who's to say what's right, but I think what they're doing now is working. It's not terrible, we're getting it done. So it gives the kids a chance to compete at Burke and compete for a state medal.
1: Now, with them switching this, another topic of conversation since we got a few minutes. So, interesting tidbit here. We could potentially have a state meet record holder that isn't our state champion.
2: Yes.
1: Because, again, not saying it can't happen, but into the wind, it's probably a little less likely we would have another state record going into the wind. But some of those records that were set in the prelims, as Jillian mentioned, would count as a state record.
0: Yeah.
1: And it is possible that the person who set that state record may not win this race as competitive as these have been. So little fun fact, tidbit of information, you could be a state record holder and not be the state champion.
0: Guess we'll find out.
2: My daughter Tiani was second at the national meet in LA, but was given the national record because the wind allowance for the winner was over the amount.
0: Yep, you've heard that before.
1: The different
0: wind readings. I feel like that happened in the
1: high
0: the
1: school
0: boys,
1: state meet.
0: Yeah, triple jump. Jump boys,
1: couple years ago,
0: couple
1: Class
0: years ago.
1: A, one of the competitors broke the state record because of the allowable wind, but someone else jumped farther but did not get the state record because the wind had gusted just a little bit too much. So he was the state record holder, but he ended up in second place. So, again, for those of you that aren't track and field junkies like us, there's a little something to learn today.
0: I mean, I guess kind of like kicking a field goal. If the wind's blown too much, might affect it, but not necessarily in the final results.
1: Well, we'll see. Let's hope that these races bring the best out of
0: we'll
1: these
0: hope.
1: Kids, and maybe even into the wind we can see some more fireworks. But the morning session was really fun to watch with those kids going, you know, and setting those records. But now we get to go head-to-head. And, again, time is irrelevant at this point. It's just
0: just unfortunate.
1: Compete and win. You're not here to get a state meet record. You're here to get a gold medal. So,
2: well, from what I've heard you guys say about track coaches is that they do a little bit more than stand on the 50-yard line, start a watch, and turn left.
1: I think they're a lot of us coaches probably don't get enough credit for some of the things we do. And I tell you what, we've talked about the volunteers, we've talked about the meet workers here today, but how about a shout out to all these coaches that have helped these athletes get where they are. We know they're middle school kids, and if you've ever been around middle school kids, you know that's a little bit of a different animal. But these coaches have been able to channel their success into the right direction. And so kudos to all those kids and coaches, those coaches that work with these kids.
0: For sure.
1: On helping them be successful.
2: Well, you can't promote track and field too much, and it just goes to show how many track enthusiasts there are throughout the state. You know, there's very knowledgeable people in every community, and you just need to find the kids and get them going.
1: So we've got the hurdles switched. Looks like we are going to run west to east down our track now, and we will be starting with the boys. And I would assume, being we didn't get any times on those girls, I didn't hear the announcement, but I assume that we'll be coming back with the girls maybe after the 100-meter dash.
0: That's kind of what I was guessing, after the 100.
1: I don't know exactly what they're going to do with that, but we'll wait and see here. We're going to be running west to east into a headwind.
0: Guess what? Lane 8 and lane 1, they're all running the same direction.
1: That's correct.
0: The wind is going to blow on everybody.
1: It's the equalizer.
2: I would think maybe they would run the hurdles right after this, but maybe not.
1: Might take some time to clear them and... But I haven't seen them bring those girls back out
0: yet
1: either.
0: No, and they're not the girls standing behind the blocks right now. Those are the 100 finalists.
1: Yep. So.
0: Oh, the PA. PA announcer is just asking for all the coaches from the girls' 100-meter hurdle finalists to come meet with them down at the west end of the track. So I bet they're going to discuss what's going to happen.
1: Well, the fairest way is to probably rerun it.
0: Probably.
1: You could probably go back and look and say we're going to take prelim times and leave it as is. But all 8 girls are going to get a medal.
0: They've all got their medal
1: as long as they finish the race. But you'd also like to see, clearly no crystal ball in the prelims. Some girls shut it down before the finish. Others didn't. So you'd like to see everybody be able to have that opportunity to show what they've gotten against each other. We saw it in the race. We just unfortunately didn't see it on the time clock.
0: It's kind of funny looking out to the west that there are some clouds over there.
1: Yeah,
0: maybe keep an eye on things.
1: A few darker clouds, but
0: I think we'll get this meet over with before that moves in.
2: If we can avoid the reruns.
0: That's right.
1: Yep,
0: yeah.
1: That's right. Right now we're about 30 minutes behind schedule, so... Mm-hmm. Boys are in the blocks now, so we're off and going. Let's hope everything works great.
0: You can see.
1: We had a jump.
0: Got some movement. Not sure which screen you're looking at, but there's also the list of finalists. I might run through them real quick since we have a false start. In lane 1 is Lane Sheldon from Tri-County. Lane 2, Bryce Peterson from Aurora. Lane 3, Eli May from Sunrise. Lane 4, Xavier Adams from Scott. Lane 5, Hunter Piper Bradley from Scott's Bluff. Lane 6, Brecken Reef from Northwest. Lane 7, Kaysen Martin and Selma Myrna. And lane 8, Callan Easterday from Amherst.
1: It looks like lane 3
0: one
1: that jumped the gun. So
2: third fastest qualifier.
1: That's unfortunate.
0: That is a bummer. But again, rules are rules.
1: Here we go. Everybody's getting ready to get back in the blocks. Still triple jumping over there for the girls.
0: I see that.
1: Like I said, that might go till the end of the meet.
0: And there's still some workers over there, so that's good. I know it's a long day for some of these volunteers.
1: Fair start this time.
0: Again, the new record holder, Xavier Adams from Scott in lane 4, out in front.
1: He's smooth.
0: No problem.
1: We'll see what his time, 13:55. What was his?
0: His prelim time was 13:41.
1: Oh, there you go.
0: So still a meet record also.
2: About 15 hundredths of a second effect.
1: So, his prelim time, though, will be the new meet record.
0: Yeah. He was almost a full second ahead of second place. Now it looks like the hurdles are going down and they are taking them off. So we are going to run the girls' 100-meter dash. Let me pull that up here. Okay, as we get ready for the girls' 100-meter dash, during our prelims earlier this afternoon, we had 4 athletes eclipse the meet record, and our top qualifier, who ran a

12:22 from Bishop Newman, Bailey Chapik. So she'll be in lane four. Also beating the meet record was Ella Clement from Sunrise, 12:27. Edie Sutton from Mary R.

0: finish line first.
1: Again, when we find out more about what's going to go on with the girls' 100-meter hurdle finals, we will let you know.
2: Yep.
1: Like Tony said, still triple jumping over there. It looks like girls' triple jump.
0: It looks like some of the coaches are gathering down at the far west end. I see a green and an orange and a few other colors talking to a meet official. So I think they'll decide what they want to do, how they want to proceed, and we'll go from there. But
1: I just I hope everybody takes a deep breath before they get over there.
0: Again,
1: things happen.
0: Yeah, it.
3: That's not easy as a coach.
1: No, that is not.
3: When you're fighting for your athletes.
1: Yep. Exactly.
0: Clearly, everybody wants what's best for the kids. That's why we're here.
1: That's why we're here.
0: But it's hard to say. A couple of these girls might have a race.
1: They might have races after this.
0: A race
1: this,
0: left. So. They might be on that mile relay or maybe running the 200 meter dash. It's possible at this age. So.
1: Okay, in our finals of the girls 100 meter dash, in lane one, we have Haley Seibert from Platteview. Lane two, Chloe Strand from North Platte. Lane three, Edie Sutton from Mary R. Queen. Lane four, Bailey Chapik from Bishop Newman. Lane five, Ella Clement out of Sunrise. Lane six, Elena Dvorak out of West Holt. Lane seven, Kensington Bristol from McCool Junction. And lane eight, Molly Spargo from Dundee County Stratton.
0: And they're getting called to the blocks.
1: Again, last year's winner in this event was Edie Sutton from Mary R. Queen. We'll see if she can double that and win it again this year. Repeat that.
0: Fair start. This is going to be a close race.
1: It is close.
0: Right now, Newman's got the edge.
1: Chapik
0: to the tape. 12.83.
1: Again, she ran a 12.22 in the prelims, so that record will hold for our meet record.
3: About a half second difference.
0: Yep. So, again, that gives you an idea just how stiff that breeze is that they're running into. And
3: I guess that's why they use anemometer, right?
0: Yep.
1: Again, Bailey Chapik from Bishop Newman, your winner in the girls' 100-meter dash. As we move on to the boys' 100. In heat one, or lane one, one heat, we have Jax Grove out of North Platte. Lane two, Kavian Almond from Blair. Lane three, Miles Knapp from Ashland Greenwood. Lane four, Brayton Hotovi from Seward. Five, Rexton Stratman from Guardian Angels Central Catholic. Lane six, Marcus Schultz from Battle Creek. Lane seven, Braxton Spicer, Hayes Springs. And in lane eight, Mason Sheets from Archbishop Bergen. Again, the top qualifier who will be in lane four from Seward, Brayton Hotovi. He ran a qualifying time of 11:27.
0: Should be another competitive race based on what we saw in the prelims, and look forward to another fast one here.
3: Who is that? Oh. Tell him I was a sophomore.
1: Looks like a clean start. Out in lane two from Blair. It's Kavian Almond.
0: He's going to hold on and win, it looks like.
3: Lane two.
0: A lot of times right there, though. This is going to be finish links. It is lane two. Kavian Almond. Almond, 11:97. A lot of tight ones there. 12:03, 12:03, 12:09. That was a good race.
3: It was a good race.
0: Just received a message from a good friend of mine watching up in Angel.

0: things where John Ganser, he chimed in. We had the question about the wind meter. He said the first time the wind meter was used was 1972, the first year that the high school state meet was at Omaha Burke Stadium.
1: Was that a wit?
2: This is the girls' 800-meter run. Our meet record for this event, it was by Michaela O'Flynn of Millard North back in last year with a 2-minute, 17-second time. Let's hear it for our runners.
0: So, yeah, thanks, John Ganser.
1: For answering that question. What year did you say that was?
0: 1972, he said. Coach Reeves, I believe, said he was a sophomore that year. So.
1: And are you sure it wasn't a windmill?
0: Windmill, yeah, windmill? Not a wind meter. John Ganser was my mentor in coaching when I first started in 2004 out in Sydney. And good friend of mine. Learned a lot of what I know from him and then moved here and learned a lot of what I know from Coach Reeves. So two great guys, two coaches that I really look up to and have learned a lot from. They've been great mentors for me. So
1: 2004.
0: That's when I was in high school.
1: That's
0: when I started coaching. But thanks, John. Good to hear from you, and we'll chat later.
1: Up next on the track is the girls' 800-meter run. And it looks like, is it one heat? No, two heats.
0: We'll go two heats.
1: Okay,
0: yep,
1: that's
0: two
1: what
0: heats.
1: I thought. They were all standing there, and I was a little concerned.
0: 24 is a little many for the 800. Yeah. I know that the mile and the 2 mile, probably because of time, just to keep the meet rolling, they do that. They'll spread out a lot faster in those races than they will in this one usually. 800, usually about 12 runners is max.
1: Yep.
0: They'll do that at the high school state meet next week also. They will run two heats. Again, I don't call it a slow heat. Heat one, heat two, because – again, when you get to this point, there's nobody that's slow. So,
3: and you can't compare weather across the state from with that many districts.
0: Yeah, with districts, that's a hard thing. Is when you get into the what we'll call the fast heat two, they take your district time only. It doesn't matter what you did earlier in the season, like we mentioned before. So, some districts will have no wind, others will have a little more or a lot of wind, and so try to keep it as fair as possible. They just make sure that there are two heats and everybody gets that opportunity. So,
1: looks like as this first heat gets called to the start, just a quick rundown. It looks like there are 5 seventh graders running in this heat. Lots of purple and blue, it looks like.
0: Yeah. You mentioned color a little while ago with the turquoise uniform that we saw, Obviously, red and blue are kind of standards across, but we've seen all kinds of colors today, different
1: orange and green,
0: and a little bit of everything. It's kind of the unique thing about not just this sport, but all sports, is everybody can be different.
3: Kind of reminds you a little bit of a start of a cross-country meet with all the colors.
0: All right, out to a quick 200 here for the leader. We'll find out when she comes around here where she's from.
1: I'm going to guess Ainsworth. Looking at the list of the red schools.
0: Yeah, I'd say you're probably right.
1: Oh, I guess there's red in third. We'll see here. I think that's Ainsworth, followed by UTAN.
0: And Holdridge. Molly McQuiston from Holdridge in third.
1: Looks like runner from Seward making the pass.
3: Came through about 71, 72.
0: That's good pace. We'll see if they can keep it up.
3: On pace for about a 2:30.
4: In eighth place, check that in, seventh place from Aurora.
1: Again, the record in this event was set just last year in 2025 by Michaela O'Flynn of Millard North. She ran a 2:17.88. She was also the winner last year.
4: In fourth place from Tri-County,
1: second last year was Avery Aarons from Crofton. She ran a 2:18.
0: Talked about her earlier today. Again, Class A versus Class D, or C in this case, I guess, Crofton.
4: With a time of 13:41 from Scott Xavier.
1: Yep, and my quick notes there in this girl girls 800-meter race. There are 10 seventh graders

0: six participants that competed in this last year. So it'll be interesting to see if any of them can improve their finish place.
1: Coming off the final turn here, we're going to see who's got that strength. Holding your form together and being able to get to the finish. UTAN coming on strong. It's might make a push here.
0: Is this Avery Molt from Riverside? Followed by Molly
1: close.
0: Ryan from UTAN. We're going to have to go to
1: Looks like Riverside.
2: Oh, UTAN
1: gets her.
0: UTAN
1: Molly
0: got her.
1: Ryan got her 230.
0: Yeah, 0.76 to 0.82. That's close. Close in an 800.
1: Yep, that was a good race.
0: Okay, so we'll keep an eye on that finish time, 230.76. We'll see where that ends up with this next and final heat of girls' 800s.
1: Well, our sunshine has sort of disappeared, and we're kind of overcast now. Might make it a little cooler.
3: Doesn't seem quite as breezy.
1: No, and it looks to me like looking at the flag, it might have switched. Instead of straight east, it's more a little southeast. So might not feel it down the home stretch quite as bad as you did earlier today. The way the school and track are set up, the southeast wind is kind of blocked until right before the finish. But I'm sure they can still feel it. It still like it's gusty. So,
0: but like you said, maybe a little bit cooler. I don't think anybody will complain about that.
1: Second heat is off and going.
0: Again, the top qualifier in this field of girls 800 is actually 7th grader Alexa DeVetter out of Grandview in Elkhorn. She came in with a time of 2:26.17.
1: Looks like she's off to a good start here too, already separating at the 100-meter mark.
0: Yep, I'd say the...
3: She's coming through the 200 about 32.
1: 32 seconds. That's pretty quick.
3: That's pretty up-tempo.
0: She's probably ran this race a time or two.
1: Got a nice long stride. Looks like an 800 runner.
0: Mascot challenge, Grandview. I don't have a clue.
1: Not in a middle school.
0: Guessing the little picture on Black Squirrel, I think it looks like a bird.
1: Well, that could
0: anything,
1: Jillian.
0: Or a wolf. I can't 68. Tell.
1: 68.
3: She's on pace for about a 2:27.
1: We'll see what she can finish with. The chase pack behind her, that's a big pack that's trying to keep pace. But right now she has clearly pulled away and has a good 30-meter lead. Looking strong down the backstretch. She just started lifting her arms a little more.
0: Okay, looking at back, Black Squirrel, us out here in West Central Nebraska, we don't know all the Eastern schools. Our runner in the lead is Taylor Freeland from Giles Creek.
1: All right.
0: I had Grandview and Giles Creek mixed up.
3: Giles Creek, Giles Road is in Omaha.
0: Yeah, probably in between Gretna and Papillion area. So.
1: All right, well, she's coming off the final turn looking strong. Chase Pack is gaining a little, but she is going to win this race, I think.
0: So, Taylor, I apologize for that, for calling you the wrong name for half the race.
1: McCook moving into second. Riley Bloomstead won the mile earlier today. She's going to get second. Great race, ladies. 2:23 for our winner.
3: That was a good 800.
1: Very, very high quality.
0: Yep, Giles Creek is in Gretna, Nebraska.
1: Five girls under 2:30.
4: All right. After doing what you had to do, getting a whole lot of people together and making some decisions right for the athletes, we decided with the coaches and the officials got together, they had a TV replay of the girls' 100-meter hurdles, and so we

0: placements. In eighth place for the girls 100 meter hurdles, Zoe Toling from Grand Island, from Guardian Angel Central Catholic. In seventh place, Harper Perry from Central City. In sixth place, Jemiah Moore from Davis. In fifth place, Zena Root from Waverly. In fourth place, Adala Regal from Battle Creek. Third place, Brendan Conrad West Holt. Second place, Cadence Wasby Ogallala. And winning the girls 100 meter hurdles, from Bishop Newman, Shea Pospisil.
1: All right, so there was our announcement on the hurdle question. Coaches and officials decided, luxury we have here in Gothenburg with an addition the last couple of years, and that was instant replay. Thanks to the Nebraska News Channel for being here and doing this. They had a camera, and so the coaches and officials decided to just go with the replay for placers on that race. Saves those kids the opportunity to have to run that again.
2: Yep. I'm not sure then what they're going to do with time-wise, but at least they know the places, they know where they ended up, and they know what medals they're going to get and what's fair for everybody. Well, on the track now, we're going to start the boys 800. Again, run in two heats. Our record in this event was back in 2023. Isaac Portillo Munoz of Lexington ran a 2:04.20. Last year's winner was Raven Wiley from Tri-County, and his winning time was 2:06.06.
1: We could see some fireworks here, too. I believe if we have
2: our top qualifier.
1: Top qualifier is Trevin Scott from Horizon. He's ran a 2:05.46 earlier this year, and the record, as you mentioned, was 2:04, so
2: something to keep an eye on.
1: We'll see where that shakes out here. But, yeah, there should be some good racing going on in the second heat, especially of this as well. Heat 1's coming around on lap 1 into the home stretch. We'll check our leader here as they cross the finish line. Find out.
2: I think West Point Beamer
1: Cadets,
2: runner,
1: yep.
2: If I remember correctly.
1: West Point Cadets.
2: Dawson Macklin.
1: It's interesting to watch these 800s and see which kids make their move when they hit the finish line. I know being a former 800 runner and coaching that now, that's our strategy, is to run a fast but relaxed first lap and be ready to shift a gear. So it's always interesting to see which kids do that, if they go at the 400 to the 300 or save it for the last 200 to make their move. But back stretch is kind of spread out. Runner number 2 getting ready to make a move, it looks like.
2: Looks like Macklin from West Point Beamer still with the lead.
1: Here comes someone on the outside.
3: Might have waited a little long.
1: Yep, I don't know if he's going to make his move. Looks like West Point Beamer might hold on to win this heat.
3: Yeah, he's finishing strong.
1: Scott's Bluff making a move. He's coming on strong here, too. Pretty good time for those gentlemen, about 2:10.
2: Dawson Macklin, West Point Beamer. With the win in Heat 1, we'll see where that time finishes up after Heat 2.

0: again as they bring Heat 2 out onto the track. We're going to keep an eye on Trevor Stott of Horizon, who's coming in with the fastest time, just off the 1 second off the meet record.
1: You got your couple milers in this race, too. At least the Ribble Kid I see is in there. He ran that mile earlier today. So that could be a factor with strength, too. The 800 is always an interesting race because you've got a combination of 400 runners that bump up to the 800 and mile runners that bump down. And so you'll find out some kids got speed, some kids got the strength, and may the best man win.
2: Triple jump bearing into place. Brennan Coe from West Point Beamer. In seventh place from Tri-County, Easton Mood. In sixth place from Seward, Brayton Hottaby. In fifth place from Waverly, Trevin Badman. In fourth place from West Holt, Brody Boer. In third place from Sandy Creek, Kipton Williams. Second place from Bridgeport to Raymond Dean. And winning the boys' triple jump with a jump of 4:10 3/4 from Creighton, Derek Hammer.
0: As they come around the home stretch here on the first lap.
1: Well, and our clock down at the finish line isn't running. I hope that's not a problem, but
0: it's like
1: we're going to see it stuck on 23 seconds. I hope that the inside clock is still running. I guess we're going to find out.
0: Looks like our leader here after one lap is Blaze Behrens out of Broken Bow.
3: There it is.
1: Behind, there it goes.
0: Behind,
1: all right.
0: Yep.
1: About a 65 first lap.
0: Just behind him is Trevor Stott from Horizon.
1: And here he comes. And the mile here champion from earlier today is going to make a move.
0: Camden Couples from Omaha.
3: This is not a race you want to have to rerun.
1: No, but we're going to have a race here. There's
0: like,
1: three guys coming off that
0: like
1: curve.
0: In red, I think, is Kieran Einspar from St. John Lutheran, I think.
1: We're going to have a race here.
0: He's looking back as they come around down the home stretch. Looking around some more. I don't know. The red and white uniforms look the same to me. We'll find out.
1: 2:06 and change. That's a good
0: line.
1: That's a good finish. But I'll bet
0: you're in Einspar from St. John Lutheran in Seward.
3: He had to run a 2:09 to place.
1: Again, just another example of getting faster and faster every year. These kids are 5 years ago, you could run a 2:12, 2:13 and sneak in. Now 2:09 is what it takes.
0: And it looks like as they're finishing up, our winner from the first heat, Dawson Macklin, is going to end up in sixth place.
1: Jillian, on a side note, as I look down the track, I don't see anything on our screen. I think the triple jump might actually finally be done.
0: I kind of thought that also, but I couldn't see quite that far. We'll be on the lookout here for some results and get those to you. Yep, all that's listed in the field events. We're still waiting on girls' triple jump and girls' shot put final results. I think they're finished, but
1: while we are waiting for these 200 meter dash, what does team scores look like? A lot has probably changed since we talked a few minutes ago about that.
0: And the girl, I don't know what's going on with the girls. It says there's only been 10 out of 16 events scored. So maybe let's give it an extra
1: those
0: minute.
1: Those hurdles
0: here
1: might be factored into that,
0: but
1: because
0: the
1: they
0: boys
1: have to hand enter things.
0: Yep, the boys race after 13 out of 16 events scored. Scott's Bluff is in the lead with 34, followed by Battle Creek with 23, West Point Beamer with 23, and Northwest with 21. So a pretty good competitive race in there for the team title.
3: Nobody's definitely running away with it. So, you know, a lot of these 200 runners probably on a mile relay. So,
0: yeah, probably so.
3: Things could change.
0: Next on the track will be the girls' 200-meter race. This is a finals event, but it will be run in three different heats. Again, the top qualifiers will be in our third heat. The record in this event was set back in 2017 by Lauren Harris out of Buffett in Omaha. She ran a 25.74. Last year's winner was 7th grader Edie Sutton, our queen.
1: Another double gun.
0: Yep, and another jumped gun. We'll see what the starter ends up doing. Like I said, last year's winner, Edie Sutton, is one of the top qualifiers this year. She won last year's race in a time of 26.34. She's coming in with the second fastest time, qualifying time.
3: Looks like lane two.

0: to A.V. Brunot from Columbus Lakeview. Which, again, unfortunate that that happens, but hate to say it, rules are rules. So it looks like we'll only have seven competitors in this first heat.
1: Hey, it's getting a little darker. We might have to turn the lights on here. Sun has completely disappeared. Good race.
0: Yep. Lane four, it looks like. Bailey Dockery Satorius out of Brady. See if she can hold on.
1: Lane one, I think, is going to get it.
0: Lane one is Brinley Snyder out of Ord.
1: Might have been four.
0: Well, let's see what our...
1: Brady, to the tape.
0: Bailey Dockery Satorius, 28.05. Again, this is a finals race. It run in three heats, so that time will stack up against the other two heats. We'll see where it ends up.
1: Tell you, our crowd has not thinned a whole lot. As I look down the fence all the way to the other end, there's still a lot of people here. Wouldn't want to be on the interstate here in another hour. Fortunately for us, we don't have to go anywhere.
0: Not too far.
1: Although as far away as I had to park, I might just walk to my house.
0: The winner of our girls' 100-meter hurdles that we were kind of... I guess I was glad they didn't have to rerun it. They got it all sorted out. She is in this heat of the 200.
1: Probably a factor in deciding whether or not we rerun those races. A lot of those girls still have races to come.
0: And as I click on her name, and she also ran the 4x1 earlier.
1: Like I said earlier, winners win.
0: Yeah.
1: Got some turnover here coming off the curve. Tell you, one thing I am amazed at is watching the running form of some of these middle school kids. They are efficient, which is probably why they run so fast. Lane five.
0: Diller Odell, Hannah Schnuli.
1: I'm glad you said the name, not me.
0: Yeah, I apologize for anybody listening if I butcher your names.
1: It's got to be probably one of the hardest things for announcers to do.
0: Oh, for sure.
1: Is to try not to butcher the millions of names that we see.
2: That must be why we get that email every year to
1: help
2: Rich Broderson at the state track meet.
0: Could you spell it out phonetically?
3: Let's get those lane assignments for
0: again, the winner of that heat from Diller Odell, Hannah Schnelli, with the time of 27:31. That looks like the top time after the first two heats of the girls' 200-meter dash with one heat to go. Again, last year's winner, Edie Sutton, is in... Oh, I thought I had my list of runners here. Here we are, in lane five. The top qualifying time in lane four is... Haley Seibert from Platteview. Which, fun fact, she is a seventh grader.
1: Yeah, again, making here at all is quite an accomplishment. Making here as a seventh grader is saying something, so.
0: Yeah.
2: Well, and on top of that, you know that the meet is state known to get kids from that far away to come and participate.
1: Yep, look at some of these schools, Diller Odell, Platteview, and you've got a 4 hour plus drive just to get here. I'm guessing some of them probably came part way last night.
0: This looks like Bailey Chapik out of Bishop Newman in lane two.
1: Oh, we got a race, it's gonna be
0: lane
1: tight.
0: Lane five, Edie Sutton.
1: To the finish.

0: think
1: lane three. Yeah, I think that's who's going to be.
0: I think that was
1: Sutton.
0: Edie Sutton.
1: 26-11. Nice time.
0: Out of Mary, our queen.
1: But all three of those girls within 0.2.
0: Oh, we do have a girl down on the runway or on the track here. In a 200-meter race, not sure.
1: Oh, she looks like she maybe just grabbed her hamstring.
0: Yep.
1: That's unfortunate. Hope that young lady's okay, and they're helping her off the track right now. Never want to see injuries, but especially.
0: And kudos to Gothenburg Health for being right there, helping her off the track.
1: Absolutely. We've got some great trainers here in town, and looks like they've got her taken care of. So hopefully she's okay, and it's nothing major. But just like all sports, injuries happen.
0: Okay, as we get ready for the boys' 200, again, run in three heats. Our top qualifiers will be in heat three.
2: We have Morley Warren of Newman Grove St. Edwards.
0: The boys' 200, our record in this event was set back in 2023 by Caden Logan. He ran a 22.62. Last year's winner was Nathan Thielen from Gretna, and his winning time was 23.12. The top qualifier, and he'll be in lane four of heat three, is Declan Duff out of Fremont. Looks like our runners were down in the blocks ready. Now the starter's going to visit with lane two real quick.
1: You know, of note, we talked about the wind earlier today. The flag is just kind of slow waving now. It's not quite as brisk as it was. The clouds rolled in, and the wind has, it's not died, but it's definitely
0: gone down a little bit.
1: Gone down a few miles per hour, I think.
0: If you can hear some clapping in the background, our runner from our previous race in the 200 who went down is walking across in the grass. Good to see her up and moving. Looks like our runner in lane six.
3: Seven.
1: No, lane four.
0: Oh, there is no lane eight. Yep.
1: Yeah, lane four is the winner, though.
3: Lane seven, I believe, is runner-up.
1: Waylon Dean, Bridgeport.
0: 24.62.
1: That's kind of a familiar name from that area of the state. The years I spent in Sydney, I know there were several Deans from Bridgeport, so I'm guessing that's a younger child of one of those people that were out there when I was there.
0: Again, the winner of this first heat in a time of 24.62, Waylon Dean out of Bridgeport. We'll see where that ends up in our, after all of our heats are completed.
1: Again, a bit of a drive to get to Gothenburg. That's about a little over, right out 3 hours, I would imagine. We just went that way to Alliance for our district meet earlier this week, and we went right through Bridgeport. So they'll gain an hour going home.
0: They gain an hour going home.
1: For those of you that don't know, Nebraska has two time zones.
3: Some of you were on the later bus. It was still dark when we were there.
1: That is true. The field event bus that left at 5:30 a.m. was.
0: We were there early.
1: You left a little earlier than.
0: But the gas station coffee in Bridgeport hit the spot.
1: All right. Perfect
0: timing.
1: Got good coffee and good runners, it looks like.
0: Too bad. Heat two looks like they're in the blocks and ready. Almost looked like a few. Looks like there's only six runners.
1: Only six.
0: Yeah.
1: We've had a few scratches, it looks
0: like. Which, you know, with some clouds moving in and other things happening, maybe some people pulled out or couldn't end up coming.
3: Or an injury or two.
0: Yep, or an injury or two. This looks like Brennan Coe from West Point Beamer. See where he finishes.
3: They brought a nice bunch of kids, West Point Beamer.
0: Again, another drive.
3: Yeah.
0: A little different direction than Bridgeport.
3: We've mentioned them a lot today.
1: 23.85, that's a good time.

0: Looks like we've got
1: our new leader,
0: 400-meter champion in lane four of this heat, so it's got a little speed.
1: Declan Duff out of Fremont. So again, the winner of heat two, Brennan Coe from West Point Beamer, 23.85. Kind of seems like our starters are getting them going quickly. Maybe those clouds are making things move a little faster. Hopefully kids are paying attention. And
0: we only have four races left after this.
2: Yep. We're about still 15 minutes behind schedule because of the hurdle fiasco and a few other things, but really
1: not too bad.
2: Really a pretty smooth run meet. It's gone according to plan for the most part today. Again, a few hiccups with technology, which goes with the territory, but overall, again, Jim Clark and his staff and everybody that's down there just made this meet run pretty well. Fair start. Lane three got out of the gate quick.
1: Eight lanes. Already made up the stagger.
2: But here comes the 400-meter champ.
1: Declan Duff from Fremont. Does he have enough room to catch him?
2: Is he going to be able to make it up?
0: I don't think so.
2: I think he does.
1: You think he did?
2: He did it. We'll see official here, but I think he edged him.
0: Yes, he did.
2: 23.90.
1: Declan Duff.
0: Is that?
1: Oh, but.
2: What was Heat 2's winner?
1: The Heat 2 winner was 23.85.
2: So there
1: he is our overall 200-meter boys champion.
2: That just goes to show, it doesn't matter what heat you're in.
1: Yep. So again, the winner.
2: Young man proved himself out of a slower heat.
1: Yep. Our winner of the boys' 200-meter dash, Brennan Coe out of West Point Beamer, the time of 23.85.
2: Well, it looks like we're getting ready for our final event of the day.
0: Now check those scores, Jillian,
1: to see
0: if this 4x4 is going to have any effect on the final team outcome.
1: On the girls' side, it says there are 13 of 16 scored events. West Holt is in the lead with 36. Mary Our Queen is in second with 28. Sunrise in third with 25. Bishop Newman, 24 points. And Minden C.L. Jones with 20 and a third points. So we will see here. I want to say, if I remember correctly, West Holt, I believe, has a mile relay team. Let me look here. We'll see what events have not been scored yet. If only 13 out of 16. I bet they're waiting on the field events. Yep.
2: Well, and I hate to say it, the clouds to the west are getting pretty dark. I just got a text from my wife that says there may be some lightning coming this way soon. So,
1: well, let's get going.
2: Let's get this show on the road. We got four races.
0: That's four 1 miles,
2: unfortunately, but
0: that's about 20 minutes.
2: Yep, so hopefully we can get this squeezed in before any of that gets closer. Obviously, safety of athletes is our number one priority
1: And all these spectators
2: We have to, because of lanes, we have to run two heats of each. So,
1: again, this is the last race of the day, mile relay. Most people call the most exciting. There are 16 top qualifiers split into two heats, so this will be heat one of two.
2: Jillian, I have to say this is probably my second favorite event of the day.
1: After the eighth.
2: Of course.
3: In lane one, we're going to have Mitchell. Lane two, North Platte. Lane three, Chase County.
2: Although this is the event that shows the toughest of the tough. Many of these kids have already had two, three events maybe before this, and now it just comes down to grit. Scott's Bluff School.

0: kind of what the radar looks like, but we will see.
1: Hope that that is the case.
0: Yep.
1: Really like to get this in and not have to have people hang
0: around. Wait around.
1: Nothing worse than having to have a lightning delay to make your drive, 4 or 5 hour drive home, even longer and later.
0: Yeah. Again, this will be a long stagger on the start here as they're spread out in lanes 1 through 8. Real quick here in heat one, lane 1 is Mitchell, lane 2 North Platte, lane 3 Chase County, lane 4 Maywood Hayes Center, lane 5 Palmyra, lane 6 Minden C.L. Jones, lane 7 Aquinas Catholic, and lane 8 Waverly.
1: I thought you were going to have all the 8 lanes were going to be Western Nebraska here for a minute.
0: Mitchell, North Platte, Chase County, about half of them.
1: Yep.
0: The record in this event, the girls 4x400 relay, was set 2 years ago by Bennington South in 2024. They ran a 4:09.49. Last year's winner was Northwest in a time of 4:11. And the top qualifier coming into today, who will be lane 4 of our second heat, is Ogallala with a time of 4:14.
1: Well, we mentioned Cadence Rasby twice already in those hurdles. She runs the anchor leg, or at least has in the past. So she's going to have some tired legs. We'll see what she can do.

0: Again, a long stagger here.
1: Right on cue, though. The lights on the football field just came on.
0: As we were talking about team scores, it does look Westholt has the third fastest qualifier in the mile relay. Something to keep an eye on.

0: It's the girls take off in this mile relay race. You'll notice that the first runner of the relay will run the entire lap in their own lane. They will hand off to the second runner, and they will run the curve, the first curve in their lane. And then on the opposite side, what we call the backstretch, there is a spot over there with cones where they are able to cut in to lane one.
1: Always another fun fact here when we're talking about splits and things of that nature. A lot of people don't understand. It's not when the baton gets handed off. It's when the baton crosses the middle of the exchange zone. So,
0: on this first runner.
1: On the first runner, yep. On the second runner, it's when they cross the finish line, which is the middle of their exchange zone for that. So yep. Some of these will hand off right away. Some of them will be chasing their teammates out of the zone. But
0: yep, you can kind of see where they're standing in different places.
1: Your stopwatch should stop halfway through the zone if you are timing an individual. So,
0: again, talking about the zones, those big triangles on the track. So again, the runner will run their race in their lane on the curve.
1: You'll see them start to cut right about now. When
0: our
1: they
0: leader,
1: hit that cut.
0: Our Chase County
1: there
0: in the
1: go.
0: Lead.
2: In sixth place from Ashland Greenwood, miles and a half. In fifth place.
1: I like what Waverly did on the outside. She took kind of a little better angle and didn't cut straight down from that outside lane.
0: If any of us were physics teachers, we could explain the angle
1: physics
0: of getting back down.
1: Yeah. Physics and geometry comes into play. All you kids that don't think math matters.
0: Yep.
1: Neck and neck, coming down this second runner exchange to the third.
0: Looks like Waverly and Palmyra, North Platte coming in.
1: I like what these girls are doing. They got that baton and they got out. Get out and get after it. This is not a pace yourself race.
0: This is a get

0: Look at those two on the backstretch. They are.
1: I believe that's North Platte and
0: they
1: Waverly.
0: They are racing.
2: Your first five strides on a quarter have to be quick.
1: Quick and hard and go. Now, I hope Rick was watching. He just drove the gator across the track a little ways in front of these runners.
0: He knew what he was doing.
1: Yep.
2: He's ready for cleanup.
1: He is.
0: He also sees weather coming in.
1: Yep. Again, just a shout-out to all the volunteers, the Gothenburg staff that's around putting things on between the tech crew and the grounds crew and teachers and coaches and parents and community members. Just this wouldn't happen without all of them.
0: Looks coming like, down to the final exchange here.
1: I think that's Palmyra.
0: The Panthers. Again, right down the road from Syracuse.
1: Again, this is a race based on time, even though it's split into two heats. Your time will transfer over to the final results. So time is important. Again, I know this is the girls' last race of the day, but we will keep an eye on the team scores. We're still waiting on a couple events to get put in.
0: Yep, we have one more heat after this to keep in mind.
2: I would imagine we're still looking for 200 and triple jump.
1: Yep, must be.
0: All right, Palmyra has the lead coming in. Looks like she's going to hold it. North Platte second, Waverly third. We'll check the time here. Going to be a good one. 4:21 and change.
1: That Coach Nails is going to write that down.
0: That last number on the edge of the board is kind of hard to see. 4:21.96. I gotta believe that's gonna be.
1: I
0: gotta believe that'll medal. We saw it in the 4x1 and 4x4 probably won't be much different.
1: Again, the top qualifying time coming into this girls 4x4 is Ogallala. They came in with a time of 4:14.44. They will be in lane four. Now, before this race gets going, and while they're setting their blocks, is there a strategy that coaches follow as they, set their runners up in this race, or is there different approaches, or do you just kind of randomly let the kids choose which leg they want to run?
0: Well, that
1: yes and not.
0: That depends on the kids.
2: No, we're basically a democratic dictatorship. There is strategy involved. It's probably not any different than what they do in the sprint relay or the 4x8. You got to get out and you got to be in the lead and make kids run in the middle. And if you have a horse at the end, that's a positive. But sometimes you have to do with what you have. And one thing that I have found out over the years is that the bigger the competition, the harder it is to hide a leg.
1: Oh, gotcha.
0: Yeah, it's a chess match. I mean, especially when you know your competition well. Think of a conference meet or something like that. Sometimes that changes. You get to the state meet. There's opportunity. Maybe you want to get out in front and make everybody else chase you. But there's also times if you've got a kid who is good at chasing, you might, run a slower leg early and give that kid an opportunity to run faster by chasing down. So I think it all depends on your personnel and it depends on, sometimes it does come into you have certain kids who absolutely do not want to lead off because they don't like coming out of blocks or don't like running in their lane the whole way. And you have other kids who would prefer to not run last because they feel that pressure. So, I think it's a little combination of everything. But, definitely there is a strategy.
1: Yep.
2: You want kids on the free throw line and overtime at the end, put it that way.
0: Like heat two is in the blocks and about to begin.

0: Looks like a clean start as they take off in the girls 4x4 real quick. Lane 1 is Syracuse Dunbar Avoca, lane 2 Shadron, lane 3 West Holt, lane 4 Ogallala, lane 5 Ravenna, lane 6 Chambers Wheeler Central, lane 7 Cozad, and lane 8 Irving. Looks like Cozad out in lane 7. That's the early lead here. I guess I could ask my son to ask his girl classmates here from Cozad what their strategy was, but
1: yeah.
0: I didn't.
1: Well,
0: we've seen them a few times.
1: We've seen Cozad at all the middle school meets I've been at all year. I've had the opportunity. They got a good team, and I think they'll do well here. But keep watching Ogallala in the middle of the track. They got a strong finish right here, and I know that they've got what I would consider a hammer at the end. So. We'll see how this shakes out.
0: Again, the runners are going to run this first curve in their lane, and once they get past those cones, there's a little green line over there that they can cut in. See the Cozad runner out in lane 7 really cut in.
1: Yep. Got to watch. You got to use that peripheral vision over there, too, though. Ogallala had a girl coming on her outside and kind of had to change her stride there for just a step or two.
0: Ooh.
1: But you can see she's in a position now to make a move. So we're going to have a good finish here. Halfway through, we got three or four teams right there. Ogallala taking the lead right on cue. This young lady that runs third, I know she is pretty good too.
0: So we've got Ogallala, Cozad, looks like Shadron pulling into third.
1: Good handoffs for most of them. Ogallala significantly ahead now. But a chase pack of three right on
0: their
1: heels.
0: There's a girl on the ground at the exchange zone. Not sure what happened there. I think.
1: You know, you get to that point where you're in the race where your legs just completely give out and you got nowhere to go. She's up and moving now, so that's good. Ogallala still holding the lead.
0: I believe that's Shadron in second, followed by Ravenna, Syracuse, and Cozad, and then West Holt. We'll see as they come down the home stretch here, halfway through the race. Ogallala looking strong. Ravenna coming in now to second.
1: Look at West Holt's anchor. Tell you what, West Holt's got some very, very quality kids up there in the high school level, and they're gonna get some more the way it looks. Shaden Rasby takes the baton with the lead. She doesn't look like tired legs right now.
0: Nope. Again, I think the sun not beating down here at the end of the day, a little cloud cover might be beneficial. West Holt making a move, going to move into second on the back stretch.
2: Nothing hurts too bad when you're winning.
0: That's right. West Holt making a move.
2: I think Shaden's just playing with him.
0: I think so too.
1: I think when push comes to shove, we'll see. But West Holt, I'm not going to count them out. Like I said, they've got a tradition of 400 runners up there.
0: Looks like Ravenna in third.
1: Here they come. Ogallala found another gear. 407, 408. They're going to run another good time. About a 413. Coach Fruit, you got some good stuff coming. Keep seeing flashes out there thinking it's lightning, but I think it's some mom's cameras
0: turned
1: the flash on.
0: I think so too, because I've seen it and looked.
1: I've seen it out of my corner of my eye down the west end, but I'm pretty sure now that I see it, there's some camera flashes down there. Got just dark enough that we need the flash.
0: So the winner of our girls' mile relay, Ogallala, in a time of 4:13, followed by West Holt, Ravenna in third. Palmyra, the winner of our first heat, ended up fourth. And Cozad in fifth.
1: Well, Mrs. O'Hare's last lap around the track. She's probably got walked about 14 miles today.
0: Give her a round of
1: applause. Walking all these athletes down here. So she's still trying to pump everybody up. And I tell you
0: what. And I said, there's still a good crowd
1: here. There is a really, really good crowd still here for this last race. I think a lot of track fans just hang around, even if they don't have anybody competing, just to see what happens. True track and field fans.
2: Yeah, they've got some medals to hand out. They've got athlete of the meet. They've got team champions. So there's still quite a bit left.
0: As I look at the girls' team scores, it says there are 15 of 16 events scored, and it looks like they are missing that girls' 100-meter hurdle race. So I'm not sure what's gonna take place with that. I mean, if they know the placing, surely they'll be able to.
1: They know the results, I'm guessing it takes time for them to go in and just enter that. And these guys in the trailer have done a great job today.
0: Oh, it's been awesome.
1: They're busy right now with these last couple races. So I'm guessing that will be, as soon as these races are done, something they can adjust to get those team scores right.
0: Again, as we look at this boys 4x400-meter relay race, the record in this event was set last year by the winning team, also from Columbus SCOTUS. They ran a 3:41.01. The top qualifying time is Grand Island Central Catholic, so they will be in lane 4 of heat 2. They come in with a time of 3:49, so something to keep an eye on. Looking at the team scores, the boys team scores, there are 15 of 16 events scored, which means this mile relay here at the end of the meet will be our final event that needs put in. Leading the way right now on the boys' side is West Point Beamer with 36 points, Scotts Bluff with 34 points, Battle Creek with 24, and Fremont with 24. So depending on who and which teams has a mile relay, see how the boys' team scores shake up.
2: Does Scotts Bluff and West Point Beamer, do they both have?
0: It looks like, as we run through our schools in this first heat of boys' 400s, 400-meter relay, 4x4, good grief, been a long day. Lane 1 is Kearney Catholic, lane 2, Sandy Creek, lane 3, West Point Beamer, lane 4, Fremont, lane 5, Ashland Greenwood, lane 6, Archbishop Bergen, lane 7, Aurora, and lane 8, Norfolk Catholic. So it looks like West Point Beamer and Fremont.
1: I did just hear a little rumble of thunder, Jillian.
0: We didn't hear it.
1: In the booth, but I could hear it out the back door. So
0: we're going to get these races done.
1: We got less than 10 minutes to get this done, so let's get it going.
0: I think we'll do it. Again, these first runners will run their entire race in their lane.
2: And just looking at the participants, it looks like Scotts Bluff's got a team in the second heat, so to win the meet outright, they're going to have to finish two places ahead of West Point Beamer.
1: That's what makes this so exciting, is it can come down to the last race. Yeah,
2: absolutely.
0: Looks like Archbishop Bergen, maybe?
1: And
0: West Point Beamer?
1: Beamer is right there. Beamer is actually ahead, West Point Beamer, with the stagger. So
2: you don't think those kids are aware of it? Their coaches let them know.
0: I bet they know.
2: Little bit of incentive, and that's part of why this race is so great to watch.
1: Oh, I'm that little stumble there, almost like he wasn't sure if he needed to cut or not, but he did. He's good. Team in blue making a move.
0: I think that's Ashland Greenwood. Yep, he's turned on the jets here on this curve.
1: Gonna have a race. Another team on the outside.
0: I think that's Fremont.
1: Fremont making a move. Mm-hmm. Here they go.
0: Fremont with the lead. Followed by Ashland Greenwood. And then Kearney Catholic. Oh, we did not see that.
1: I did see it. A little cloud to cloud to the west. A couple little flashes. We're going to be lucky to get this through.

Coming to the final exchange here for this first heat. Ashlyn Greenwood reclaiming the lead.

0: again, the winner of this heat, we're going to keep an eye on the time, see where it falls compared to our next heat. Kearney Catholic beginning to pull away here on the last curve. And it almost
1: looks... here comes Fremont. Don't count them out.
0: Yep,
1: they're coming.
0: They've kicked it into high gear.
1: Yeah, he did. He's got chase, but I think they're going to hold him off.
2: I tell you, the young man from West Point ran a nice leg, too.
0: We'll see where West Point ends up. Again, kind of keep an eye on the times here. 3:49:48 for Kearney Catholic.
1: There's the rumbles. Let's get these guys on the track.
0: Hey, the officials are bringing them out.
1: Get them out quick. Let's get it going.
0: Get your blocks set and go. Let's go.
3: Alrighty, let's get this last heat on the road here.
0: Hard to believe we're here. Last race of the day.
1: Well, it's been a fun day.
0: It has been.
1: And we get through one more race here and cap this thing off. Another great state meet in the books here in Gothenburg. Again, thanks to Jim Clark and all those that had a lot of work to put this on. And
0: Jim and Mary.
1: All the volunteers, everybody that had a part in this. Thanks to you guys for
0: News
1: being
0: Channel
1: up in the
0: Nebraska.
1: Booth. News
0: yep.
1: Channel Nebraska. And all of this has been a great day. So
2: it takes him, you know, a long time to do this because I remember getting emails from him in December, getting it organized to get things going. And it does take a lot of work to put on a meet of this magnitude.
0: You could see Jim in the background looking up at the sky real quick
1: yep.
0: on the screen.
1: Yep.
0: Just let's get this race
1: get
0: done.
1: This
0: we
1: going.
0: Can do it. I don't know about the medals. I mean, I hope the kids can get recognized for what they've done
1: yep.
0: today. I see Allie's down there with her arms pointing and giving directions.
1: Trying to get kids there quick, and that
0: yep,
1: way we can
0: let's do it. Let's
1: make this happen.
0: All right, on the track for our final race of the day, final event of the day. In lane one, we have North Platte. Lane two, McCook. Lane three, Irving. Lane four, Grand Island Central Catholic. Lane five, Scotts Bluff. Six is Ogallala. Seven, Fillmore Central. And out in lane eight, Waverly.
1: A lot of schools you hear at the state meet every year, too. So, like I said, tradition.
0: And it starts here in junior high.
1: It does.
0: You know, before it gets up. Before you get to high school,
1: these
0: what
1: kids
0: is
1: see those high school kids and what they do every year, and they want to emulate. So that's how good programs and tradition is built. So the culture of the 4x4. All right, we're underway. Here we go. Last race. Less than 4 minutes, and we'll all be done.
0: We just got word, and if you can hear the PA man, Scott Foster, now say we are not going to do medal presentations due to the weather that is just a few miles away, as you can hear the thunder rumble. So the kids out in the middle of the infield will be getting their medals right now. We'll see how many of them hop up there and take a picture real quick.
1: Yep.
0: But which is unfortunate, but as we've learned today, there's a little bit of misfortunes that happen.
1: Well,
0: and just,
1: I tell you, the hurdle issue and a couple other things
0: yeah,
1: put us
0: just
1: about
0: behind.
1: 20 minutes behind, and if that hadn't happened, we would have had a perfect day. So
0: looks like Fillmore Central out in lane 7, maybe?
1: There's a saying that everybody uses. Jillian, you probably heard it. It is what it is, right?
0: It is what it is.
1: And
0: I've heard those words out of my father's mouth a few times.
1: You came here to compete. Now you got that chance. Let's finish that and get what you get.
0: Old Becky O'Hare's down there again, organizing medals. Just a go-getter.
1: All right.
0: Again, our second runners can cut in to lane one. No sense running on the outside lanes when you don't have to.
1: Well, coming on the halfway point, here comes Ogallala on the outside.
0: Yeah, looks like Scotts Bluff, maybe.
1: Ogallala, Scotts Bluff, head-to-head down the stretch.
0: Maybe a little less wind

0: in their face now.
1: Yeah, the wind has kind of died a little.
0: Actually, it's kind of cool here with the lights on and a little cloud cover. It feels like a nighttime, like a normal 4x4.
1: Twilight meet.
0: Oh, don't give Jim any ideas.
1: I don't think with a travel that people have to do, that would be a possibility. So, all right, third leg. Things are tightening up a little bit.
0: Looks like Scott's Bluff with the lead.
1: Ogallala second. Two more teams making a run at them.
2: Scott's Bluff looks like they want that team title.
0: Yep, as we talked about the team results, before this race started, West Point Beamer had 36 points. Scott's Bluff had 34 points. So we'll see where West Point ends up in this mile relay.
1: Scott's Bluff has opened it up.
0: Yes, they have. To the final leg here.
1: Yeah, unless somebody makes a real serious push here, it looks like Scott's Bluff's going to win not only the 4x4 title, but
0: looks like Irving,
1: the team title.
0: Irving in second place.
2: Somebody's coming out of,
0: I think that's
1: Waverly.
0: Waverly.
1: I think that's Waverly moving up on from the four spot.
0: Maybe Fillmore Central running third. I don't know. Next year, I need to remember to bring binoculars.
1: Scott's Bluff down the home stretch. They're going to win it.
2: That's what it's all about.
0: Yep. That'll be an enjoyable trip home. You can see their teammates on the infield excited. Scott's 342, Bluff.
1: 342, just off the meet record.
0: Yep. Scott's Bluff with the win.
1: Well, yep. What a great day of track and field.
0: Yep, looks again, like West Point Beamer's getting bumped down the list, so Scott's Bluff will end up your team champ.
1: Weather held off just long enough for us to get everything in, and now everybody gets to try to navigate it on the way home. The crowd is going to disperse quickly, I have a feeling. Well,
0: fellas. It was an enjoyable day.
2: Absolutely.
0: I appreciate you guys being here.
1: Thanks for having us up here.
0: Hopefully somebody was listening online or on TV.
1: Well, like I said, based on a few texts we got, I know there were some people.
0: All those track junkies and old coaches and things. I mean coaches, not old. Sorry.
2: Well, the good news is we get to spend 3 days together here in a couple days.
0: That's right. Looking forward to it. I haven't checked the weather yet, but I think it should be pretty favorable in Omaha. Again, it's not official team scores, but it looks like Scott's Bluff will be your boys' team champion, and we're still waiting on the girls. West Holt is in the lead with 44, so even after the hurdle race gets put in, I believe they will still end up being the champions. So it looks like West Holt is your girls' champions, and Scott's Bluff, your boys. So two kind of opposite ends of the states being represented for the team titles.
1: What it's all about.
0: I'll admit I have not paid as much super close attention to an individual MVP. I mean, we had a few names that went across a few times, but I've seen a lot of names online, and they all kind of start running together. I don't know how those guys do it for 4 days in Omaha.
1: Yep, well, being here and doing this, all these kids are MVPs.
0: Oh, for sure.
1: Having that opportunity and what they did today. So.
0: Sure.
2: And I think athletic.net would sort that out, too.
0: Oh, probably. Yeah, you're right.
2: If there's any big hitters in there.
0: Yeah.
1: Well, thanks for having us, Jillian.
0: Yeah, you bet. Thank you guys for your help and tuning in to the Nebraska Championship meet here from Gothenburg. And hopefully everybody travels safely home, and we'll be back again next year.

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1: On your way to the big game or heading home after the win, Speedy Mart is the

0: ultimate team stop.
1: Stay in love! Stay in love! Stay in love! Stay in love!
2: You're bound to stay alive at Speedy Mart.
0: Icy cold drinks? Check. 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You know it.
1: Be aggressive!
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0: 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North of Norfolk on Highway 81.
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Congratulations to this year's seniors. 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
6: 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North of Norfolk on Highway 81.
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7: Tournament championship on a windy but beautiful Wednesday evening in the capital city. Undefeated Lincoln Southeast taking on Lincoln Southwest. The Knights just defeated the Silverhawks 4 days ago, 2-0. Early on in this one, the Knights had the better opportunities and controlled the possession of the game in the first 5 minutes. Southwest back line deals with it, though, and the scoring, Conrad, opened up in the 19th minute. Sophomore, Messi Olawadi with the goal there.
8: Excellent technique, getting the topspin on that, and nearly impossible for a keeper to deal with.
7: Messi's status was in doubt, not even sure he was going to play, but play he did, and the difference he certainly made. Still 1-0 at this point. Decent chance by the Knights. Jaden Fullerton putting a shot on target. Not enough to bother Ebler there. It remains 1-0 late into this first half.
8: That's right. The Silverhawks spending a lot more time on the ball, challenging the opponents with some balls over the top that were hanging up in that wind. You saw one there that they nearly got on the end of. Here's Solano in with one of the better chances of the game. Chooses a difficult technique and a great chance and just...

0: Best puts the ball over the bar.
1: And so final moments of the half. Still 1-0 after Solano miss. That one not going to bother Ebler. We head to the second half. Southwest holding on to the 1-0 advantage. Coming out early in the second.
0: And it was mostly more of the same as we got into the second half. Southwest continuing to create chances. Once Southeast finally did get a foothold in the game, as we'll see, ball starting to come forward.
1: Ball searching for Solano on that occasion, but nice job by Sasho to deal with it, the wind blowing it right to him. But Southwest continuing to stay in control.
0: One of a few times here that Schroeder for the Silverhawks tried to sneak in. And here is the second goal for the Silverhawks. Solano taking advantage, seeing that the defender and the goalkeeper are not communicating well. They don't know who's going for the ball. He takes a chance on it, and it pays off in a big way, giving his team a two-goal lead on an empty net.
1: That came in the 59th minute, and then Southwest, who's been in this position so many times before, took control. Opportunities for the Knights few and far between as the clock ticked away. This was their best of the game, but an even better save by Ebler coming off the line.
0: Yep, the closest they came to drawing back within one goal in that second half. And seeing that save get made just set the table for this icing on the cake moment as Southwest solidifies a solid 3-0 lead and a stylish backflip to top it all off.
1: The coach, Shike, with Lincoln Southwest as his Silverhawks just got the 3-0 victory over Lincoln Southeast. Coach, the fourth consecutive Hack Tournament title. You lost to the Knights 4 days ago, 2-0. You reversed it and even added a goal this time around. What was the difference? What allowed you to get this result?
2: Just so proud of the boys' effort. Tonight, it was just the defensive work rate, really. We changed up our game plan a little bit. Might have caused them a few issues. But again, just the ability for our guys to dig deep, believe in one another, just win every ball, every challenge, be calm under pressure. It was just, it was quite frankly, a night and day difference between tonight and Saturday. So got us the result.
1: How big was that first goal from Messi Alawadi, a player who, as of this morning, you thought wasn't going to play?
2: Yeah, we didn't think he was going to be available for us. And then before the match, he said, "Coach, I'm strapping up. I'm going for it." And I said, "Okay," in consultation with our trainers and his doctor and everything. So for him to just take that ball and drive forward and then just smash into the top left was incredible. He's such a special player for us and really set the tone and just gave us a lot of confidence the remainder of the game.
1: Taking it a step further, you go into halftime 1-0, and then you get the Solano goal about halfway through the second half to put it up 2-0. Talk about not only that goal, but then what did that do for the rest of the game state?
2: Yeah, I mean, at halftime, we you know, debated whether we should change anything up, but we said this is successful. So we continued on with the match plan that we had from the start, and keeper came out and missed, and the defender missed, and Miguel was there, and he stayed calm and wrapped his foot around it and just push it into the net, and it was a great goal. So being up 2-0 though, like with 20 remaining or how much time was left, I don't even remember, but you know, still the most dangerous thing in soccer, right? Yeah, we just continue to push and play our game the rest of the match, and it we ended up getting another one.
1: Two-part question to wrap this up. First off, what does this victory do moving forward for your confidence and what you can accomplish this season? And then secondly, after that, tell me about Miguel, who we'll bring in next.
2: Sure. Yeah, I mean, this win's obviously huge for us in terms of wild card. Obviously, the big confidence boost. Southeast was the only remaining undefeated team this year, and they've been having a great season. We have so much respect for them, their players, and their coaching staff. But, yeah, I mean, it just we feel like this is our conference. This is our match. And so, again, I think it just helps us propel us forward into the postseason.
1: All right, and Miguel, yeah. What does he offer the team? You said you wanted a few more goals from him, only 3 along with 9 assists. He added one here today.
2: Yeah, absolutely. Miguel's just our talisman. He's the straw that stirs the drink for us. You know, the guys look to him for his leadership, being a senior and being on varsity all 4 years. Again, just his ability to create and bring his teammates into the play and then also score for himself is something that we're going to need down the line.
1: So. Coach, thank you for the time and best of luck moving forward.
2: I appreciate it.
1: Player of the game, Miguel Solano, with his fourth goal of the season, the second goal of this contest. Miguel, first off, just walk me through that. What did you see? How were you able to find the back of the net on that play?
3: So I seen the ball, and I seen the defender and the goalie kind of not communicating, so I was kind of just praying the ball would end up on my feet, kind of praying for a mistake, and obviously the pressure I applied gave me the ball, and I just had to push it in, so...
1: Made it 2-0. You ultimately win 3-0. Coach just mentioned you're a 4-year varsity player, so 4 years in a row that Southwest has won this competition. What has that journey meant like for you, freshman, sophomore, junior, and now as a senior, bringing home this title?
3: You know, my freshman year, I didn't play much. I was kind of just observing, you know, learning the game. And then my sophomore year was kind of my breakout year. And me and my friend Mabas won the thing. It went to overtime. And then my junior year, I broke my foot, so I didn't want to... You know, my senior year had to end it off right.
1: And what does that mean? You know, Southeast, you guys are rivals a little bit. You give them their first loss of the season, and then, you know, you have momentum because they beat you just 4 days ago, but you flip the script. So what does that do for how you feel about what this team can accomplish this season?
3: You know, we didn't want to lose twice to our rivals, clearly. I mean, they're a good team, I think 11-0. So, you know, we don't want to lose back-to-back. So we kind of came in with, like, a underdog mentality. So, yeah, we just showed grit. We all stayed together, fought to the end, and we got the job done.
1: Miguel, congrats. Best of luck moving forward.
3: Thank you.
4: 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It's the battle of Highway 81. Heartland Conference action. Maroon Cup, whatever you want to call it. It's a rivalry when Norfolk and Columbus do battle in any sport, including on the baseball diamond on a windy day in Norfolk. Still flashing some leather, though. Getting underneath the tag for the stolen base. Columbus manufacturing runs. That's Camden Gustafson getting under the tag. He would score on this RBI single. Columbus strikes first in the first inning.

0: All right, folks, so we got a really fun, kind of a different episode here. Joined by Jake Diekman, major leaguer, flamethrower, left-hander for the Oakland Athletics. We're out here at Oak Creek Shooting Club, and you got a little bit of a fundraiser, a gutted out. What exactly is that? What do we got going on here?
1: We just thought we run a foundation called Gutted Out Foundation for IBD and Crohn's and colitis. So we thought, figured it's a beautiful day. I mean, we got very blessed with how great today is. If we can knock some stuff out of the sky and raise some money, then we're good.
0: And we were kind of talking about that off camera, how there's enough golf tournaments out there. It's pretty cool when we can include the outdoors on a fundraiser like this.
1: Yeah, golf tournaments, I mean, poker tournaments, there's a bunch of stuff. We thought Oak Creek is a great place out here, so thought we'd throw it here.
0: No doubt about it, just outside of Brainerd, Nebraska, beautiful area, beautiful country. For folks that don't really know, what is Gutted Out? What does that actually have to deal with, or what are we trying to kind of shed some light on here?
1: Our foundation, Gutted Out, is for IBD, Crohn's and colitis. Not only like knowledge and just awareness of it, but also treatment and just like improving pediatric like hospital care for kids. I have colitis. I had it from 10 to 30 is when I actually had surgery. I had surgery to take my colon out in January of 2017. And at that point we were like, all right, we need to start doing something about this. So that's when we created it.
0: And even after the surgery, that kind of stole a season from you. You only got like 11 appearances.
1: Yeah, I had surgery in January. I had two other surgeries in between, and in the middle of June, I had a colostomy back the whole time. They take that off in the middle of June or 15th of September.
0: Okay. Well, this really hits home for me. Not only am I a diehard Oakland Athletic fan, a Canseco kid holdover, I'm sorry, you know, but my family has a history with colon cancer, and this is kind of the first step towards kind of eradicating that or getting something out in front to really stop that from happening to one.
1: Absolutely. Everyone get checked.
0: No doubt about it. So

Let's go.

0: finally happened.
1: Oh man. Wow. Look at the payoff.
2: Yeah, buddy. We did it.
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0: All right, so we took a little step away from the action here. I'm joined by Terry Criz of Oak Creek Shooting Club. So right now we're in a European style shoot. Kind of take a minute and tell some folks at home what exactly is going on here.
1: You know, European style hunting over in Europe where they have lots of pheasants, It's a very rich style hunt. So what they do is the rich, they stand below treetops and cliffs and they drive these birds. They actually, the peasants go and they have clappers and they chase these birds. And it's a very high volume,
0: right,
1: very richy style hunt. And that's how we simulate it here. You
0: know. The peasants are flushing the pheasants, huh?
1: The pheasants, yes, exactly.
0: But you guys do a lot more than just European style. I saw some traditional guys pull in. You guys also are involved with a lot of events like we're doing here today.
1: Absolutely. Oak Creek Sporting Club, we've been in business 21 years. We do all the shotgun activities. On the target side, we have two sporting clay courses, a five stand, two skeet, two trap. We do a lot of fundraiser when it comes to target events, from as little as a high school 20-person event all the way up to a 400-person Ronald McDonald charity event.
0: Okay.
1: You know, we raise a lot of money here on the courses, kind of like golf,
0: yeah.
1: But it's golf with the shotgun, except we don't have a beer cart.
0: Right,
1: so,
0: on.
1: You know, on the hunting side, we manage about 1,000 acres. We can handle 8 groups in the field at a time. We've got our European course, and you know, we range in different size fields, different cover based on what each client wants.
0: I saw the 4-H sign down there, so I knew you guys were involved with some high school kids and clubs like that. I also saw this was the first annual Oak Creek Gives Back. What's that all about?
1: We started it this year, kind of COVID hit, and I was approached by the country artist, Thompson Square.
0: Okay.
1: And they said, we know we're looking to do something outside the box. Can we put something together at your place? Kind of got my mind going, you know, we're always trying to create new things and to raise some money.
0: Yeah.
1: And so we put together our own little European hunt
0: with
1: Thompson Square. Kristen Kelly came from Nashville and she also was here. And then we had a local band play. And we did a hunt, we did lunch, and then we ended up going to Starlight Ballroom. We were allowed 50% capacity at the time.
0: Right,
1: it was just what it was. We put tables out. But we had about a three and a half hour concert with three bands. It went fantastic.
0: Well, this is obviously the place to be, rubbing shoulders with some big timers here at Thompson Square. Jake Diekman here today.
1: Jake Diekman here.
0: So Tommy Armstrong, he was taking a couple of shots out there. So for folks that want to give this place a look or learn more about Oak Creek, where do they got to go?
1: You can go on the website. We got a website, www.oak-creek-club.com. Look us up. Facebook, we've got our Oak Creek Sporting Club Facebook page. Like us, and we'd love to have you out. We cater to small groups, large groups, doesn't matter. We just love to have you out.
0: Well, I like you. If there's a love on Facebook, I'll give you some more love on there too. Terry, thank you so much.
1: Thank you very much. It was a pleasure having you guys.
0: You betcha.
1: Thank you.

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0: Well, Brock, thanks for inviting us out here today. That was a heck of a day. First time I ever did anything like this, this European style. How'd you get hooked up with these guys?
1: Yeah, actually Sal Soltero with Whitetails Unlimited, a good friend of mine, and he invited me out here about a year ago. And that's kind of the first time I was out here, and been out here a few times since. It's a great facility, great time.
0: Great time, like you said, great facilities.
1: Yeah.
0: Now, what does it mean to you and, you know, Big Frig to actually, you know, kind of put your money where your mouth is and support a cause like the Gutted Out Foundation? And I mean, that's why we're here today, is not only to have fun, but also, you know, spread some love towards a good cause.
1: Yeah, I mean, that's what we're all about. I mean, anything, good causes, children, veterans, giving back to the community. So, I mean, that's basically one of the main reasons we're in business, is to support the community and spread the
0: and give back
1: and get back to, you know, causes and the community in need.
0: And you know, I was kind of talking to some guys beforehand. There's plenty of golf tournaments and fundraisers like that. It's pretty cool when we can include the outdoors like this and actually get out and shoot some birds. And I know Cabo had a heck of a day.
1: Yeah. I don't know. I should have counted, but I think he had 30 plus retrieves. So it's a great time for a dog to come out here and retrieve birds. So.
0: He's going to sleep well on the way back home today, isn't he?
1: Probably for the next day or two. So.
0: Well, Brock, thank you so much.
1: Thank you. Appreciate it, Andy.
0: You
1: Thanks for coming.

0: Alrighty, so we're back at Oak Creek. We had a lot of fun at the fundraiser, the gutted out deal with the Euro hunt. And then, I don't know, Jeremiah, I got a taste in my mouth. Like, we got to get back here. We got to get on an actual hunt. So here we are. Got Cody Green with us as well. So I'm really looking forward to it.
1: Oh, absolutely. Anytime you can get out here, it's a beautiful morning. Sun just coming up and there's some pheasants in the field. We got the dogs out. This is my dog, Max, here. Get a chance to get out, work him, and shoot some birds. It's a great day.
0: Now, I knew you guys were kind of waterfowl guys, but Cody, you going to chase some pheasants with us here today?
2: It is. Last time I shot a pheasant was probably about 6 years ago. So I'm excited about it. You know, now a waterfowl guy out in the field, you know, we'll see if I can hit one.
1: I told him, I was like, I got to get the waterfowl guy pheasant hunt. It's just, you got to do it.
0: Well, you said something that, you know, kind of rang home with me. If it flies, it dies.
1: And we're out here at Oak Creek, and that's pretty much the case. Hen, rooster, chucker, it don't matter. If it flies and it's up in the air past the dogs, one of us should hit it, Cody.
0: We don't want to talk about accuracy with no quarterback here. So, all right, guys. Hey, let's get into it.
1: Let's do it. Let's party.
0: All right.

0: 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Those are the communities that get overlooked by everybody else. We hope to become the source of news for everybody. 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We will tell you what's happening in the state every hour on NCN. I'm Michael Shively, and I'm the evening anchor on News Channel Nebraska.
1: What I love about being an anchor is the variety. I love the ability to come in and have something new to talk about every day. I love finding out what stories there are out there in Nebraska, and I love being able to tell them in a way that folks will find interesting. The TV is on all the time, and people are depending on us to bring them information and to bring them sports. They get it in a timely and an accurate manner, and that's my biggest goal every day. I'm Eric McKay, and I'm the morning news anchor here at News Channel Nebraska.
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0: right, fellas, that was a pretty good way to spend the morning. I think Jeremiah said, can't beat a Thursday morning like that.
1: I mean, you really can't. You got, what we got? We got about 16 birds here. We got the dogs out. We had our wonderful guide, Ken, here taking care of us. And some roosters, a couple of hens, and a lot of chuckers. And man, that was fun.
0: Now, Ben, I was listening to these guys go back and forth. I think it's changing from a hunting show to a debate show. I don't know.
2: I think we were getting into it a little bit out there. I don't know. There was a couple not so great shots, and we were trying to figure out whose was whose. And
1: well, I mean, I shot that bird. Cody, think you'll see it. Check the tape.
3: Film does not lie.
1: Film does not lie. Check the tape.
3: He's a blocker, obviously, by nature. So, you know, he's going to try to block the shot. There's no way. You know, my accuracy is above his. So, well, most of these birds are going to shoot you.
0: And I think you caught on to it. That first shot that I might have missed, I was setting you guys up for success. I was just turning, you know. Well, that's another
4: check
0: one.
4: Check the tape. Check the tape. We'll check the tape.
3: If and buts, we're candy and nuts. We all have a Merry Christmas. So.
0: Well, guys, I got to thank you guys so much for joining us here today. You know, we were putting this together, and it all came together. And, man, it's a lot of fun when a plan actually does come together.
4: Hey, thank you guys for having us out. Thank you so much. We had an absolute blast.

0: finally happened.
1: Oh man. Wow. Look at the payoff.
2: Yeah, buddy. We did it.
3: We're gonna head to the blind with my buddy Austin Otis. He roosted a couple birds the night before on some public ground close to home. So he talked me into buying a tag and bringing my bow along. And we went in pretty early and set the blind up, got everything situated. And it started off pretty slow, but check out what happens next.

0: shooting at the decoy.
1: Got some good spurs on him. Man. What an exciting hunt. Came in last night, we're on public land. Came in last night and had birds roosted about 200 yards from here or so. So we set up in this open grass area this morning where we thought we'd come out and maybe they'd start strutting around as the morning progressed. And it was real quiet this morning. We didn't have a single gobble on the roost. We heard our first gobble about 7:30. I think we were thinking that they were on the ground at that point. And then nothing. And we assumed that they went the other way. And about an hour later, we looked out to the west. About probably 250 yards away, we seen two hens and these two toms that were strutting. For the longest time, they just hung out there. They started walking away to the south, and Garrett got on my slate call, and he started purring, and man, that drove them nuts. They just came running in. I mean, literally within 10 minutes, probably, they went from 200 yards to right in our laps, and we both put pretty good shots in our birds. We still got to go and find Garrett's, but with any luck, hopefully it's right around the corner. And what an exciting hunt, though. Couldn't ask for much more.
2: Well, Austin's bird dropped right by the decoy, as you saw, and then I handed the camera off to him and drew back and shot the other tom on top of the Jake decoy, and it looked like a good shot. The arrow went into him, and it was sticking out both sides, and he looked like he was hurting, and then he took off running around the trees over here, and we figured he was dead, but
1: Austin's bird right there.
2: So we gave him probably a half hour.
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3: And went looking for mine, looking up in the cedars, and I got on my hands and knees and looking through the thick stuff and found my arrow right next to me. And it's completely covered in blood. I don't know how well the camera shows it, but no more than I told Austin I found the arrow. He said he found the bird laying up in the cedars, and it looked dead. It was laying flat with his legs behind him and his head on the ground. And then all of a sudden he picked his head up and took off running up around the cornfield, ran past me. So I don't know, we're gonna pack stuff up and go back and look where he was laying, see how much blood's laying there, and then probably just work our way into the trees. Yeah, no way. Well, we're not really sure what to think right now. We searched every bit of trees in this public piece, especially where that bird went, and didn't find anything. The only way we could have passed by him is if he crawled up into a brush pile somewhere, but we searched everything we possibly could, and kind of our thought right now is that he got up on top of the hill where we last saw him. There's a cornfield up on a high ridge. We're kind of thinking he got up there and flew and either made it across the lake here to the other side or flew down into the valley on private property. But I think we both agree we did everything we could have done to find him here, so it kind of sucks because it was a good hit. Still a fun hunt. Got Austin a bird.
4: Yeah, it was a hell of a morning.
3: Good times. We're going to get pictures of this guy and
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0: What'd you get there?
1: Big Tom.
0: It's a nice one. Does he have good spurs?
1: Yeah.
0: Awesome, dude.

0: go see what we got.
1: How many years has it been since we've been out together?
2: I can't even remember. It's been at least 3.
1: Ho ho. Yeah, all right. Congratulations.
2: Thank you.
1: Did our typical class and setup. It was pretty fun.
2: That was a lot of fun. Great.
3: All right, it's the morning of May 18th, and this is actually my first actual turkey hunt myself. I've had probably 20 plus sits already, just filming everybody else and a couple run and gun hunts I tried to make while I was fishing, chasing gobbles, and hit one bird early this season sitting with one of my buddies and ended up losing it somehow. 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
5: Figured I'd sneak out this morning and try to get close-ish to the roost and call a couple toms off and try to whack one with the shotgun.

just killed my first turkey of the season on May 18th. Like I said earlier this morning, I've just been filming everybody all season, which is fun. I have just about as much fun filming somebody kill one as I do killing one myself, but this is the first hunt I've gone out by myself and self-filmed, sitting next to a tree with a shotgun. It's actually the first time I've done that. Borrowed a couple decoys from my brother. And then my setup right here next to the tree, had the big camera and just sitting right next to a tree like a lot of guys do with shotguns. It's the first time it's worked for me, but had this tom gobbling off the roost since I walked in here and set the decoys up this morning. And he basically could tell it was a tom by how deep his gobble was, but he was pretty active the lighter it got, and then you could hear the hens start yelping, and he was gobbling back constantly to that little box call that does the yelp and the purr really good. But it sounded like there was a few birds still flying down, so I could hear him spit drumming, and he'd gobble like right under the roost constantly. And then one hen flew off the roost and flew down probably 30 yards to the left side of these decoys. And as soon as she came down, he started moving. It was quick from there. It probably took him maybe a minute to get from under the roost to out here. But I thought he would maybe circle in and come straight into the decoys. But I don't know if he's been hunted before or what, but he kind of skirted around the edge of the creek, and I figured it was now or never, and blasted him pretty far shot for a shotgun, but it laid him out. Let's go check him out.

0: not a bad bird. Decent beard on him, probably about 8 inches. Not real bad spurs for a Nebraska turkey either. It's probably my bigger bird for a while. Nice lighter fan. That was an awesome hunt.
1: Pretty excited and pretty proud to get this one. First is my first solo trip of the year and first time sitting next to a tree with a shotgun, kind of running gun style. Like I said, I got set up down here. We're probably 250 yards from where he sounded like he was roosted, and I came in pretty blind this morning. I knew turkeys had been in this area the past few years, but heard him and another one gobbling off farther in the distance, and pretty much just called back and forth to him all morning. And when the last hen finally flew out of the roost, she flew all the way over the trees and landed probably 30 yards from the decoys over there. And as soon as she flew off, it didn't take him long to work his way down this creek bank. But as you can see in the video, he kind of skirted around the decoys and made a pretty far shot on him. Honestly, it's probably close to 50 yards. And usually I don't try to make that far shots, especially with a shotgun, but it worked. It put him down right away. Yeah, pretty proud of this bird.

0: Let's go.
1: He's nice.

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1: Oh man. 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Look at the payoff.
2: Yeah, buddy. We did it.

0: Today we're up here on the Missouri River with Thomas Larson, and he's taking me and Neil out to some walleye fishing and then maybe get on some smallmouth and some other species. But we've got an awesome day on the river, and I think we're gonna do a little bit of crank pulling, so I'll switch over to Thomas and have him tell us exactly what we're doing.
1: I'm gonna put one up really shallow with a planer board on it, and then the rest we're gonna have lead core just right out the back of the boat. And it's always a good sign if you can catch one before you get all the rods set, so let's see.
0: Ready to catch them?
2: We're ready to go. 1.5 feet, 7.6 feet, 1.5 miles per hour. I think that's a winning combo.

0: have a weight on it, right?
1: Yep. Yep. Or use a bigger crankbait. The small ones seeming to be better the last couple times. We're in the current and trying to be just on the edge of it where the channel swings, and we have lead core on most of our rods out deep, and then we got one planer board up real shallow, and we're just trying to cover as much water as we can and just try and figure something out, and then we can duplicate it. And there's a lot of little stuff that you can do, and it seems like with trolling, the more things you can try, and then you got to remember how you caught one. That's the whole trick of it, because then we have five or six rods that we can use, and then you can duplicate that. And so that's what we're out here trying. We just started today, and we have a lot of stuff at different depths, and as soon as we start getting fish, we'll adjust accordingly.
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0: still not as good as I hoped, though.
1: Nope.
0: Might be a little short.
1: Yeah.
0: My God, you're about right. 14. How did you know that?
2: Not quite.
0: Actually. No, it's right on.
2: Oh, really? Yeah.
0: Okay.

0: best fish of the day so far.
1: That's the biggest one?
0: I think so.
1: Get out of here.
0: Thickest one.
2: That's pretty good.
1: Listen, you can't get any better than this, young man. Believe me. You don't do this every fishing day.
2: Well, I do.
1: Well, you do. I don't.

0: Good job.
1: Several.

0: another nice swing. Good job, Jarrett.
1: Oh, there we got him.
0: Good job.
1: Wow, got me real good right there. This thing's ornery.
0: Woo!
1: Pretty long one though. Can I get those? There he goes. That's the place to
0: cut it. Yeah, I think he's going.
1: We got some good fish today. The walleyes weren't exactly where we thought they were, but we moved around, and as soon as we landed on them, we caught a lot. So that was fun. And then the bass there, seems like it changes every day with them too. They've been moving. I must have been, when we were catching them earlier this year, it must have been in like wintering holes or something. And I can't tell if they're spawning now or what, but they're in a whole different area, and that was a lot of fun too.
2: So that was Neil and Garrett going out with Thomas Larson, kind of working up and down the Missouri River between Lewis and Clark and then up to Francis Case Lake. Now we're gonna get out there. It's gonna be Ashley and I, my wife, and Garrett as well. He's going to be behind the camera for the most part, but he's also going to get a line wet too. So let's check it out. Let's see what we get into.

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1: Here we go.
2: Cool.
0: All right. Hey, buddy. In you go. Score.
1: Nice fish.
2: All right, so we've been out on the water just a little bit, a couple hours. We're finally starting to get into them. We're with Thomas Larson here. Just got into a real nice walleye. Ashley, of course, reeled it in. You got a couple here early on. So what exactly are we trying to do here? What kind of tactic do you feel most comfortable with? We're in a kind of a river setting like we are.
3: We're just got the plain old jig and night crawler on, and it's getting to be hot out. The water temp's like 70 some degrees, and this has been working good. We're just right off the main creek channel, but still got some current. So the bites aren't very hard, but we're definitely getting some.
2: Isn't that amazing how sometimes the most simplistic thing you can do, just a night crawler on a jig, is really the way to go.
3: They like it, yeah.
2: So

0: All right, well, let's get our lines back in the water and see if we can't reel some more in.
1: Awesome.
2: Something.
3: Weird.
2: He's got something.
1: Yeah. Oh, it's a big smallie. Smallie. A really big
4: good
1: smallie.
4: There you go. You might want to get up there with me.
2: Oh, I'm way out there, so.
4: Oh, dude, that's a good looking one.
2: Yeah, that was way up there.
1: Whoa. Okay. Good time, this is a nice fish.
2: Yeah, okay.
1: Yep. Easy. I think it's gonna be a carp of some sort, or like a stink or something.
2: Might be the biggest fish I've ever caught.
1: How's that?
0: It's like a pig.
2: It does look like a pig.
1: Just get away up there, yeah.
2: Oh my god. Oh my god.
0: Nice.
2: I'm shaking.
0: Where's the net man? Get in. You helped.
2: Oh. All
0: right. Yeah. All right. Ashley stealing the show.
2: That was a fun fight.
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3: Larson's putting us on them. Is that how you say it?
4: I think that's how it would be.
3: All right. Well, I'm buying whatever you're selling.
4: Yeah. That's a nice fish.
3: Love it. Finally on the board. All right, so we just wrapped up things on the Missouri River here. Had a pretty good day, really hot weather, a lot of fun. We caught a lot of different type of fish. Now, Thomas, you really kind of had things geared for us, laid out in a way where I could tell yesterday or what happened last night, kind of had some input on that. Kind of tell us or walk us through your mindset or what led to how you rigged us up and where we went.
4: Yeah, it rained about 2.5 inches here last night. All the creeks and everything flowing in to the Missouri River were really muddy. And we just went around and we're looking for a little bit cleaner water. And that's kind of one big thing about this is a real river setting. There's sandbars and stuff everywhere, and just being able to navigate and know where you're at and go from spot to spot and just hit the places that potentially would have fish and just be efficient. We went and tried six, eight different spots.
3: Yeah.
4: and finally had one here and there, and that's just kind of real typical of summertime fishing here.
3: Well, and you guys said something, you and Garrett said something there, like, let's not leave the spot. Let's not leave fish to go find fish. I mean, we were getting into all sorts of different, I was catching catfish, but it was still fun, but you were catching those walleye. So we wanted to stay there and kind of hit it until it kind of dried up.
4: Yeah, they're all eating the same thing out here, it seems like. So if you can just get a few, you know, they're all a bunch of different species in one spot, but that's kind of what makes it cool out here too. So
3: it is, and it's a lot of fun, something different. You know, you never know what's going to be on the end of the line.
4: Yep.
3: Speaking of that, there's a couple different walleye species. So we caught some sauger, some sogeye. You kind of changed up the bait a little bit. Tell me about that, where we weren't just using worms and jig heads per se. We kind of had some more fluorescent type of rubbers on.
4: Yeah, sauger seem to like it gaudy. They're in a little heavier current usually and out deeper, and don't mind dingy water that much either. So you usually use a lot heavier weight, and then bright plastics of some sort seems to work pretty good.
3: Well, and you were talking about the rainfall, so it kind of stirred things up. A lot of creeks were feeding into the river, kind of stirring things up. Does that kind of set the table for a sauger day, or what was your thought process behind that?
4: Definitely, they definitely seem not to get affected as much by it. They like turbid water, so maybe a little more mud or whatever washing in doesn't affect them quite as much. But we also found some clear water and lucked out and got some walleye too. So
3: it was a lot of fun.
4: Yeah.
3: Well, hey, real quick, tell folks if they wanted to get in touch with you and have you take them out on a guiding trip, which I would highly recommend. How could they get a hold of you?
4: Thomas Larson Fishing on Facebook and Instagram is where I do a lot of my promoting. Otherwise, my number is 605-237-1878. And that's on those two social media outlets as well.
3: Well, Thomas, I'll be giving you a call. You can bet on that. So thanks for a really good day of fishing. I really enjoyed myself.
4: Good.
3: You took Ashley and Garrett and I out. We had a blast. caught a lot of different fish, and for me, that's what really adds to a lot of the fun.
4: Yeah, fun action. I appreciate you guys coming. It was a good time.
3: All right, folks, that'll about do it for this episode of Chase the Dream. Really like to thank Thomas Larson for taking my dad, my wife, myself, and Garrett out. We're really getting into some walleye there. Catfish, drums, you name it, smallmouth bass, we're really getting into them. He was putting us on the spot, so can't thank him enough. And also like to thank you for tuning in for another episode of Chase the Dream. Also like to remind you, keep chasing your dreams.

Hey everybody, Lindsay Olson here, part of the Chasing the Dream team, and we are located in today's shoot here at Brock's Big Outdoors, and we are in this beautiful kitchen space here to add a little bit more adventure to your life and do some cooking. So with some of the wild game recipes that we have, sometimes it's really difficult to find a good variety of the food that we harvest in conservation and in sport every single day. So today we're going to work on how to save the legs and really make purpose of every part of a turkey. A lot of people don't like to keep the turkey legs, so what I found is a really great way to be able to just have that fall off the bone turkey leg recipe. So you can have it as like a pulled pork texture, so it's shredded meat, and you still get to enjoy the turkey without having to screw with all the weird tendons and things like that that are inside that turkey leg. So let's get started. Okay, so first off, I have my crock pot here. I have it set to high for 8 to 12 hours. It sounds like it should be on low, but it needs to be on high to be able to cook thoroughly and get all the way to the center and get that really fall off the bone texture. So in here, you'll see that I have my turkey leg that we've skinned and that we're putting in here. I bust them off at the knees just to allow for both legs to fit into a crock pot. So then you'll put that in the crock pot. You're gonna wanna cover it with water. And what I like to do a lot of times is add some extra seasoning. So I like to use about 2 to 3 tablespoons of minced garlic and some extra Italian seasonings is what I found best. And then I'll take that and I'll add that to my crock pot. And it really just enhances that flavor and really gives a really nice taste to that turkey. So it's not just a really dry chicken or anything like that. Really helps keep that moisture in. So, with time being an interest, I've gone ahead and had one turkey leg already prepped and shredded. You can see how easily it comes off of some of those tendons. So what we're gonna do now is, now that we've got really great meat off of those turkey legs, is we're gonna make a barbecued grilled cheese pulled turkey sandwich. So to start off with that, we're gonna take bread and we're gonna butter each side of it. And then we're gonna put it on a cookie sheet. So you're gonna butter both sides of your bread and place it on your sheet. So the butter being down on the cookie sheet is gonna really allow it to be a really solid, crispy texture, and it's not gonna make it super gummy at all, which no one obviously likes that. So then once you get the butter on the bread, you're going to pop it into the oven for 5 to 10 minutes just to allow it to kind of firm up and get a good toasted texture. All right, so we've had these pieces of bread in the oven, so they're nice and toasty and firm. So now what we're going to do is take our 8 ounces of pulled turkey leg meat, and we're gonna add some barbecue sauce to that. I really like to use Casey Masterpiece or Sweet Baby Ray's. So once you add the barbecue sauce to it, you're gonna mix it up really, really well so it's nice and moist, and then you're going to layer the meat on the bread. So you're gonna put that on the bread there. Rearrange that nicely. You can add 1 to 2 pieces of cheese. I like 2 because I like cheese. I don't know who doesn't, so we're going for 2. And then you're going to enclose the sandwich. So then from here, you can put it back into the oven to let this cheese get nice and melty, which is what I'm going to do. Other people, like myself, I usually like to add some macaroni and cheese within this sandwich, so it's a barbecued kind of macaroni and cheese taste. It's delicious. But otherwise, you can eat it like this and that cheese will soften by the time that you enjoy that sandwich. So I'm gonna pop this in the oven real quick, and then we're gonna

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0: I'm sitting there and I'm like holding my gun up and I'm like, I gotta get a knee up because I'm gonna drop this gun. Like, it is way too freaking heavy. This bird's taking forever.
1: Oh boy.
2: We'll put her there, guide master.
3: Yeah.
2: Lindsay.
0: Go team.
2: Getting her done. All right.
3: Yes.
2: Love it.

0: Lindsay's on the board.
1: I mean, I can't really give you a rundown right now because I'm still shaking, to be really honest, but we'll fight through it. So we circled around and then we came back to the little cedar that we had been hiding this morning for Andy's bird. And while we were doing just some shooting for some interviews and stuff like that and kind of the recovery for Andy's bird, all of a sudden we started hearing gobbles. We started calling them in because he was all hot and bothered. And then we saw this Jake kind of peek around these cedars, and I hadn't even seen him. Scott was kind of like, hey, look over there. Had a totally clear shot, but by the time I actually got my gun drawn, because I was so freaking excited and just weird, I pulled it up way too fast, so I'm gonna hear about that for the next 10 years. But anyways, so he ran off, went around this cedar, kind of peeked out on the other side. And then that's when we saw a super light Merriam. He kind of was a little suspicious, so he never came within probably about 70, 80 yards. And he kind of just took off, just following the trees that way. And this guy decided to come back for round two. My first shot, I just blew the hell out of some feathers. And second shot, probably didn't even hit him, but third shot, he was good and dead, so. I'm excited to be on the board. Second turkey ever, so.

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0: Is that about right?
1: Yeah. Come right in. You got a little spooked there for a second.
0: Yeah.
1: I didn't know if I was going to get my gun up.
0: Oh.
1: Yeah.
0: After sitting through the rain a couple hours, that was a pretty good payoff.
1: Oh, man. I'm freaking soaked. I'm shaking. I was starting to get cold. I was like, holy crap.
0: Oh, man. What a perfect setup.
1: Beautiful. Walked right in.
0: Yeah.
1: Oh, hell yeah.
0: Spot him right down that fence line. He didn't waver. Just came right on up.
1: Uh-huh. Took a couple clucks and he come right there. He got that far. I was like, oh, crap. He's going to hang up and he's going to turn around and go. Yeah.
0: That was perfect.
1: Burn down, baby.
0: Easy.
2: Made it, barely.

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We ended up calling him in to about 5 yards, but I couldn't film out of the closed window, and Nate couldn't see him yet through the open one.

0: No, that wasn't a shotgun. Nate's cam hit the roof when he shot, and the arrow went just over the bird, which might end up being a plus for the other crew.
1: With so much uncertainty out there, one thing is for certain, there's still work to be done. 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

0: versus 6 seed Papillion La Vista South, the defending Class A champs, taking on the Thunderbirds, a perennial power. Make it to the state championship seemingly about every year. 5 of the last 6 we have been in the finals. Starting things off early, nobody could miss. Three-pointer knocked down by Connor Falkenberg. We had 2 threes from each team knocked down on the first 4 shots. Early on at 6-3, Papillion La Vista. Kick to the corner. There's a three-pointer knocked down by Bryce Johnson, who was on fire all night long for Bellevue West. But the Titans, they got up early in the first quarter, a 9-point advantage after Levi Webb knocks down the mid-range jumper. We head to the second. Papillion La Vista South up 21-10. Second quarter, Titans continue to roll. Falkenberg hit a couple triples from the corner. Had 3 threes in that first half alone. It's 24-10. The Titans rolling, shooting about 70% from the field and feeling pretty good. Levi Webb leading the charge. Now inside to Falkenberg, who draws the foul. Count the basket. Titans continuing to keep Bellevue West at arm's length, still up by double digits at this point. At halftime, it would be 38-28. Titans coming out of the break. Bryce Johnson continued to get to the rack. He finished with a game high 30 points in this one. And the Bellevue West Thunderbirds needed them all, but he also had some assists as well, this time finding the sophomore Keaton Melcher. It would be 57-50, so Bell West cuts into the lead. It's a 7-point advantage for the Titans. Melcher gets hot, knocks down the three early in the fourth, and all of a sudden, after trailing by 17, Bellevue West finds themselves up 1 halfway through the fourth quarter. Basket made by the Titans as we were trading blows. That was Brady Alderson, 2 of his 9 on the night. We get to the final seconds. A great chance for Bell West to win it with a layup. The shot was blocked. You had great defense by Kenyon Slobodny denying the shot. After free throws, the Thunderbirds still have one final chance. A clean pass tomorrow, and the ball just slips off of his fingertips. That would have been for the tie, but it was not meant to be for the Thunderbirds. Papillion La Vista South is returning to the Class A State Final, a chance to defend their title with the 64-61 victory over Bellevue West.
1: Coach Joel Heiser with me. Congratulations, Coach. That was a dramatic game. Yeah. Up 17 in the first half. You lose the lead in the fourth quarter, but get the win. How did your team get it done in the end?
2: You would have to bring up that 17-point lead, but we knew they were not going to go away. They're just a tremendous team. And so our emphasis all year has just been strong R's. We want to have responses when things go awry. And several times they're late in those huddles. We knew we had to come up with big stops. We had some special situation breakdowns there, but that's what you got to go against with this type of team. And so we're just really happy with how some of these guys responded with some big plays down the stretch. Had a blocked shot, Levi knocking down the free throws. So we'll take any win it takes, any way we do it, to get in the finals, no doubt.
1: Well, you got to the finals and won it all last year. Didn't bring much back this season. I don't think others expected you to return. How has this team come together to get to this moment?
2: Yeah, there's been a lot of doubt about us, and yet, you know, these guys have only grown closer together throughout the year. We mentioned it earlier that we have not been able to guard very well in December, and each month we've gotten better and better. I thought our effort tonight at the defensive end was just fantastic. They are a hard, hard team to guard. They get to the paint, and obviously that will be the same case tomorrow.
1: Tell me about Levi Webb. Phenomenal outing from him.
2: Yeah, Levi is just a hooper. He just loves to get in the gym and play. He has such joy when he plays, whether it's in front of, you know, 15,000 people or whether he's just playing pickup. He just loves to play the game, and I love coaching him.
1: Well, how about one more game before retirement?
2: Oh, man, it's just a gift. Just very grateful. This is a gift to get to go another day with this team.
1: Well, congratulations
2: on
1: the win,
2: Coach. Thank
1: you
2: very much. Thank you.
1: Levi, congratulations. You made the game-sealing free throws there. Had a fantastic game, 26 points. But it was in doubt for a moment there in the fourth quarter. What got it done for this team in the end?
3: We trust each other. You know, we're willing to do anything for each other. And I think that's the difference with our team and these other teams. You know, we got guys who, you know, they know their roles. They know what they got to do to get the job done. They might not come out here and, you know, get all the glory, but they're willing to do whatever it takes to get the win. So I think that's what separates us from these other teams.
1: Bellevue West had chances there in the final 30, 45 seconds, but you guys got stop after stop after stop. How'd you do that?
3: Just trusting each other and having strong R. You know, we talk about that a lot, having a good response to say something goes bad. You know, I made a mistake, and no one was like, what are you doing? You know, they were picking me up. Hey, you're good. We know next play. So just having that around us, having that base from what we got, you know, that keeps me up. It keeps each other up, so we're ready for anyone.
1: Your coach is retiring after this next game. What would it mean to send him out with another championship?
3: I mean, that's the goal. You know, he has done a lot for us. He'll do anything for us. So just kind of having that same mentality for him, you know, doing anything for him, trying to send him out with a win, which I think we can do.
1: Well, congratulations. Best of luck tomorrow.
3: Thank you. Thank you.
0: Class A semifinal number one, Westside taking on Lincoln Southwest. In a rematch of the first round of the state tournament last year, where the Warriors got the better of the Silverhawks. The Warriors got the better of the Silverhawks earlier this year in the regular season. Would they do it again? 1-4. Lincoln Southwest trying to be the first team to make it back to a state tournament title game from Lincoln in Class A since 2009. Opening things up, the D1 prospect, Landon Dotta, knocking down the triple. He had two threes in the first quarter alone. Count them both. He had 10 points. In the first quarter, Lincoln Southwest had a few guys who could knock down threes as well, specifically Dakari Wilson. He had five in the first quarter, four threes in the first half. It's 18-12 late in the first. Will be 18-15 after one. Westside on top. Tough defense by the Silverhawks. Micaiah Sanders with the steal and the left-handed lay-in gets the two. Silverhawks would take a lead in the second. Now Amir Gedick, Eurostep baseline, making it look easy. Gedick, a great game as well. He finished 9-16, 9 rebounds and 22 points, as Westside had a 4-point lead right before the half, but Wilson said, let's change that. 1-point lead for the Warriors, 37-36 after that triple right before the break. Westside up one as we start the third. Southwest shooting the three ball. Uzziah Sanders, it took a little while to get him going. He finished with a respectable 14 points. 10 shy of his 24-point-per-game average, as then Wilson in transition would put, or try to put, the Silverhawks up three, I should say. Amir Gedick, other ideas. He had the flex as well. Wilson might have got him back a little bit later in the game defensively. Now would kick it for the three ball knockdown. That was Jack Hawkins coming off the bench, the sharp shooting specialist. Westside went on that 12-0 run to take a comfortable or decent lead into the fourth quarter. Count the basket and the foul for Uzziah in the fourth, as the Silverhawks would have to rally from behind. Crockett with the defense, then the steal from Sanders. This is with 2+ minutes to go. The Silverhawks retake the lead after getting down to 7 in the fourth. Uzziah Sanders with the lay-in. Wilson knocking down another three. He had 6 triples in the game. He finished with 24 total points, and Southwest tries to hang on with defense. Westside looking for a game-winning shot. They won't get it. Micaiah Sanders, the steal to seal the deal.
4: Coach Alex Baugh getting congratulations behind me, as he should. Coach, thank you so much for joining us. Congrats on the win. Westside goes on that 12-0 run at the end of the third. What's your message to the team into the fourth? How did you come back?
5: I mean, I knew we would. The message stayed the same. This team's got so much fight. We knew that if we could string together some defensive stops and rebound, that we could get out in transition and score. I did think we amped up ball pressure significantly in the fourth quarter, and that was really the difference in the game down the stretch.
4: You take someone who doesn't know anything about these teams, just looks at a picture of both of your teams, they would think Westside would win. They're so big. They're so athletic. But you mentioned it. Your team has fight. It has heart. Talk about the character and the fight of this team.
5: They've got so much heart. To start 5'10", and go up against these guys is something really special. This team's got so much grit. They've had it for 2 years. I couldn't be prouder of them. It really was a fun game.
4: Coach, you got one more, obviously. Yeah. Obviously, it's a big deal just for Lincoln Southwest to get there, but regardless of who you're playing, what's it going to take for the Silverhawks to win the title?
5: Same. Rebound and run in transition and share the ball the way we do. They bailed me. We overcomplicated the last offensive play call, and then they bailed me out with a stop because they've got so much grit. So we're just going to have to keep getting stops, and then we can get out and run in transition.
4: Coach, congrats on the win. Good luck tomorrow.
5: Thank you.
4: Dakari, congratulations. Talk to me about what you guys were talking about.

0: talking about after the third, going into the fourth quarter after Westside goes on that run. How did you guys come back and get the win?
1: I think Coach Ball said last game we're down eight going into the half. And I think we're only down one going into the fourth quarter or something. I don't know. But we played together and got the win.
0: You have in the gym range. What's the work like? What does it take to get a kind of shot that you have?
1: Lifting. I mean, if you don't lift, then that will not happen. So I try to lift at least like four times a week, and that works, I guess.
0: Southwest has not been in a title game since 2009. What does it mean, first of all, to get to this point, and what's it going to take for the Silverhawks to cut down the nets tomorrow?
1: It means a lot, because I was only 1 year old when they went to the championship. So if you win this game, it's Southwest history.
0: Dakari, great job today. Good luck tomorrow in the state championship game.
1: Thank you.
2: Ashland Greenwood and Auburn meeting for the right to take on Douglas County West for a Class C1 state title. Early on, neither of these teams could miss, almost literally. Derek Tonjes, the spin move, double spin, back to his left. Brenton Wenzel makes so many great shots like that, fades away in the lane, fills it up. Auburn with the lead early on. Kind of went back and forth. This straightaway triple try falling for Blake Swanson. The Bulldogs have the lead, but Ashland Greenwood taking it right back thanks to Cal Kissinger. His three, but Auburn not done with the first half just yet. Brenton Wenzel, there's no way you can stop that. That is an incredible shot by the 5'10 senior, and Auburn has the lead. Heading into the second half is another upset on tap. The third quarter, Ashland Greenwood started to get control a little bit. Cooper Westerhold very... And Ashland Greenwood starts hitting from with the triple. Ashland Greenwood was 4 of 10 from deep in this contest. Auburn trying to keep in it. You go to Wenzel, he'll hit shots like that for you. Brenton Wenzel, 21 points in his final game. But Ashland Greenwood with the lead as we head to the fourth quarter. In the fourth, they would start pulling away. Westerhold off the circus feed from Derek Tonjes here at Pinnacle Bank Arena. And Ashland Greenwood runs away with it. Auburn would get the three there. That would be their last gasp from Wenzel. Too much from the Blue Jays down the stretch. The exclamation point provided by Westerholt. Tonjes has 26 points, 9 rebounds, and Ashland Greenwood, the defending champs, are back. They get the win 67-52.
3: Ashland Greenwood moving on to the state championship game once again. And once again, the Blue Jays have to do it by going through Auburn. We were just talking during the break. Every year, it feels like you guys are here.
4: Yeah, I mean, they're a good team. We've been a good team lately. And so, you know, to get to where you want to go, you always got to have those battles with those other teams that are, you know, on your level. And so I thought our kids just did a really good job of working through the challenges of the first half and responding in the second.
3: And we are here with Victoria's head coach, Jacob Mose. And, Coach, we were talking during the break. You know, you felt like your team could probably defend a little bit better in the second half. It seems like you guys did.
4: The third quarter was really solid. Yeah, we kind of settled in. We kind of maybe took a breath at halftime. The first quarter, things just got going fast. And we didn't necessarily do what we wanted to do, but they made a lot of good plays. And so they put us in tough spots. Halftime gave us a chance maybe to just settle down a little bit, regroup, and refocus, and I thought our kids responded really well.
3: Speaking of tough plays, Brenton Wenzel made one right before the break. What was going through your mind at that point?
4: You know, you'd be surprised, but we saw it on film a ton. So sometimes on those shots, you know, with good players, there's nothing you can do but contest it, and I thought we did a good job defensively. He's made a lot of those throughout this season.
3: Someone who's made a lot of shots is the guy just off screen here, our player of the game, Derek Tonjes, 26-9. Can you talk about his performance today?
4: You know, he's been good all year, so we can talk today or we can talk all year. It's been the same thing, right? He said it yesterday. His pace puts him in a different category as a player, and when the game comes to him and he's under control and he's playing off 2 feet and he's making good passes and good decisions, he's just tough to stop. And so super skilled and talented, and we've got a lot of guys that do that, and tonight was his night to step up a little bit, and he was ready.
3: Folks like me, we talk about Derek Tonjes a lot, maybe not as much about Cooper Westerhold. Could you talk about his impact on the game today?
4: You know, Coop brings, I think a lot of our guys bring a different dimension, and Coop can kind of get to the lane quickly and finish. He's super explosive, very, very good around the rim, and he's a tough guy to stop.

0: And so when you can put Derek and Cooper on the same team, and have, that's just a tough matchup for teams, and we try and do the best we can to take advantage of that.
1: A lot of folks prior to this state tournament were
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0: the name of the Father, and of the Son, and of the Holy Spirit. The grace and peace of God our Father, the Lord Jesus, be with you. As we gather this morning to celebrate the Eucharist, we pause and we ask Jesus to forgive us our sins. Almighty God, and to you, my brothers and sisters, that I have greatly sinned in my thoughts and in my words, in what I have done and what I have failed to do, through my most grievous fault. Therefore I ask, Blessed Mary, ever Virgin, all the angels and saints, and you, my brothers and sisters, to pray for me to the Lord our God. May Almighty God have mercy on us, forgive us our sins, bring us to life everlasting.
1: Amen.

0: O God, Almighty Father, our faith professes that your Son Jesus died and rose again. Mercifully grant that through this mystery, your servants, our brothers and sisters who have fallen asleep in Christ, may rejoice to rise again through him who lives and reigns with you in the unity of the Holy Spirit, one God forever and ever.
1: Amen.

0: leave us disappointed, because the love of God has been poured out in our hearts through the Holy Spirit who has been given to us. At the appointed time, when we were still powerless, Christ died for us godless men. It is rare that anyone should lay down his life for a just man, though it is barely possible that for a good man, someone may have the courage to die. It is precisely in this that God proves his love for us, that while we were still sinners, Christ died for us. Now that we have been justified by his blood, it is all the more certain that we shall be saved by him from God's wrath. For if, when we were God's enemies, we were reconciled to him by the death of his Son, it is all the more certain that we who have been reconciled will be saved by his life. Not only that, we go so far as to make God our boast through our Lord Jesus Christ, through whom we have now received reconciliation. The word of the Lord.
1: Thanks be to God.
0: The response is, the Lord is my light and my salvation. The Lord is my light and my salvation. The Lord is my light and my salvation. The Lord is my light and my salvation. Whom should I fear? The Lord is my life's refuge. Of whom should I be afraid? The Lord is my light and my salvation. One thing I ask of the Lord, this I seek, to dwell in the house of the Lord all the days of my life, that I may gaze on the loveliness of the Lord and contemplate his temple. The Lord is my light and my salvation. Hear, O Lord, the sound of my call. Have pity on me and answer me. Your presence, O Lord, I seek. Hide not your face from me. The Lord is my light and my salvation. I believe that I shall see the bounty of the Lord in the land of the living. Wait for the Lord with courage. Be stout-hearted and wait for the Lord. The Lord is my light and my salvation. A reading from the second letter of St. Paul to the Corinthians. We know that when the earthly tent in which we dwell is destroyed, we have a dwelling provided for us by God, a dwelling in the heavens, not made by hands, but to last forever. Therefore, we continue to be confident. We know that while we dwell in the body, we are away from the Lord. We walk by faith, not by sight. I repeat, we are full of confidence and would much rather be away from the body and at home with the Lord. This being so, we make it our aim to please him, whether we are with him or away from him. The lives of all of us are to be revealed before the tribunal of Christ, so that each one may receive his recompense, good or bad, according to his life in the body. The word of the Lord.
1: Thanks be to God.

Whoever eats this bread will live forever. Alleluia. May the Lord be in your heart and on your lips, that you may worthily and fittingly proclaim his holy gospel. The Father, Son, and the Holy Spirit.

0: Jesus said to his disciples, "Do not let your hearts be troubled. You have faith in God, have faith also in me. In my Father's house there are many dwelling places. If there were not, would I have told you that I am going to prepare a place for you? And if I go and prepare a place for you, I will come back again and take you to myself, so that where I am, you also may be. Where I am going, you know the way." And Thomas said to him, "Master, we do not know where you are going. How can we know the way?" Jesus said to him, "I am the way, the truth, and the life. No one comes to the Father except through me." The Gospel of the Lord.
1: Lord, hear me. The practice of honoring the graves of the dead began after the Civil War, about 1865 or thereabouts. Women and children who lost their loved ones in battle would decorate the graves of their loved ones. And then gradually it became a national holiday to honor all those who gave their lives in combat, protecting our freedoms and so on. And then eventually came, as we honor all of these people, of course, but also remember our loved ones who have gone before us. Memorial celebrations don't just look to the past. You and I are who we are today because of what our parents and grandparents have done for us. You and I are free today because brave men and women in the past were willing to give their lives in defense of our freedoms. And so we give thanks and praise today as we honor them. But we also have to look ahead to the future and be willing to make similar sacrifices so that future generations can be free too. And the same with our interpersonal lives too. We're grateful for our parents and grandparents for all that they have taught us. We are the people we are today because of their love for us and the virtues they lived for us. And we in turn have to live our lives in such a way in behalf of our children and grandchildren, passing on a faith to them that they will have the joys and the comfort of our faith that we had, that we received from our parents. And so it's a celebration of looking back to the past, reflecting on today who we are, looking ahead to the future. Every time we celebrate the Eucharist, it's a memorial celebration too. We remember what Jesus has done for us 2,000 years ago. We give him thanks and praise as we reflect on his suffering and death on the cross, his glorious resurrection from the dead. We are strengthened by his presence in the Eucharist. We ask him to strengthen us as we look ahead to the future of eternal life. And the readings express that very well today, too. The first reading from Paul points out that while we were still sinners, God loved us so much that he sent his son Jesus to be our Savior. And Jesus humbly died on the cross for us. And from the cross he prayed, "Father, forgive them. They don't know what they're doing." He prayed that prayer for you and me, too. In the second reading, St. Paul reminds us that our destiny is eternal life. One day we'll leave our body behind. And he refers to it as a tent made of canvas for the building that God has prepared for us. And so we're called to look ahead to the future with hope and confidence. And that hope is based on Jesus' own word in the gospel when he says, "Do not let your hearts be troubled. Have faith in God and faith in me. There are many dwelling places in heaven. I'm going to prepare a place for you." When Thomas questioned him and said, "Lord, we don't know where we're going," Jesus reassured him, said, "I am the way and the truth and the life." He is the way. And so as we gather here remembering and reflecting on all that God has done for us, we do it in a spirit of thanksgiving. And we pray for our departed loved ones, our deceased relatives and friends. We pray that they're with God in heaven. And just as we pray to the saints in heaven, I ask them to intercede on our behalf. I think it's good for us to pray to our loved ones too, not just praying for them, but also asking them to intercede to God in our behalf. And then we pray that one day when our turn comes, we'll be ready to meet the Lord. And so we should examine our conscience daily to make sure we're on the right path so that when the day comes, we know we have to

0: stand before the Lord in judgment, whether we've been faithful to Him, it'll be a pleasurable experience. We'll see not just the bad we've done and that we repented for them, but also see the good that we have done in serving others and in serving the Lord. So we have a lot to give thanks and praise to God for as we gather here to celebrate the Eucharist. With that in mind, let's stand and present our prayers and petitions to the Lord. O God, our Heavenly Father, today as we remember all that your Son Jesus has done for us through his death and resurrection, we come to you with confidence and humbly ask you to grant us these favors, which we now ask in his name.
1: For Pope Leo XIV, Archbishop Michael McGovern, and for all of us, that we may be guided by the Holy Spirit on our journey through this way, on our way to eternal life, we pray to the Lord.
0: Lord, hear our prayer.
1: For peace throughout our nation and throughout the Middle East, we pray to the Lord.
0: Lord, hear our prayer.
1: Especially for those who are ill, may Jesus be with them, we pray to the Lord.
0: Lord, hear our prayer.
1: For all of our departed loved ones, that they may be in heaven with Jesus, we pray to the Lord.
0: Lord, hear our prayer.
1: For all of our veterans who have given their lives in defense of our freedom, and for those who have been wounded in combat and suffer for the rest of their lives, we pray to the Lord.
0: Lord, hear our prayer.
1: For young men and women, that they may discern God's calling to them to a life of service in the church, as priests or religious, we pray to the Lord.
0: Lord, hear our prayer.
1: For thanksgiving for the rain we have received and for continued rain throughout the growing season, we pray to the Lord.
0: Lord, hear our prayer.
1: For those who are traveling this Memorial Day, that they may reach their destination and return safely to their homes, we pray to the Lord.
0: Lord, hear our prayer.
1: For all of our unspoken needs and intentions, let us now pause and pray to the Lord in silence. We pray to the Lord.
0: Lord, hear our prayer. We pray for Dave Bowman. She'll be buried here on Wednesday. And for Alan Lamser, who died this past week. Funeral arrangements are pending for him. We pray that they may know the joys of eternal life. We pray to the Lord.
1: Lord, hear our prayer.
0: We offer this Mass and for the living and deceased of the Edmund Thomas Savage family, we pray to the Lord.
1: Lord, hear our prayer.
0: O God, our Father in heaven, please grant us these and all our needs, for which we pray to you today in Jesus' name, for he is Lord forever and ever.
1: Amen.

0: Blessed are you, Lord, God of all creation. Through your goodness we have this bread to offer, which earth has given and human hands have made. It will become for us the body of Christ. Blessed are you, Lord, God of all creation. Through your goodness we have this wine to offer, fruit of the vine and work of human hands. It will become our spiritual drink.
1: Blessed be God forever.
0: Lord God, we ask you to receive us and be pleased with the sacrifice we offer with humble and contrite hearts. Wash away my iniquity, cleanse me of my sins. Thank you. Pray, my brothers and sisters, that my sacrifice and yours may be acceptable to God, the Almighty Father.
1: May the Lord accept the sacrifice at your hand for the praise and glory of his name, for our good and good of all his holy church.
0: As we humbly present to you the sacrificial offerings, O Lord, for the salvation of the soul of your servants, our brothers and sisters, and all our departed loved ones, we beseech your mercy that they who do not doubt your Son to be a loving Savior may find in him a merciful judge, who lives and reigns forever and ever.
1: Amen.

Thanks, Lord, Holy Father, Almighty and Eternal God, through Christ our Lord. In him the hope of a blessed resurrection has dawned. For those saddened by the certainty of dying, we have the consoling promise of immortality to come. Indeed, for your faithful Lord, life is changed, not ended. And when this earthly dwelling turns to dust, an eternal dwelling is made ready for them in heaven. And so with angels and archangels, with thrones and dominions, and with all the hosts and powers of heaven,

You are indeed holy, O Lord, and all you have created rightly gives you praise. For through your Son, our Lord Jesus Christ, by the power and the working of the Holy Spirit, you give life to all things and make them holy. And you never cease to gather a people to yourself, so that from the rising of the sun to its setting, a pure sacrifice may be offered to your name. And therefore, Lord, we humbly implore you by the same Spirit, graciously make holy these gifts we have brought to you for consecration, that they may become the body and blood of your Son, our Lord Jesus Christ, at whose command we celebrate these mysteries. For on the night he was betrayed, he himself took bread, and giving you thanks, he said the blessing, broke the bread, gave it to his disciples, saying, take this, all of you, and eat of it, for this is my body, which will be given up for you. In a similar way, when supper was ended, he took the chalice, and giving you thanks, he said the blessing, gave the chalice to his disciples, saying, take this, all of you, and drink from it, for this is the chalice of my blood, the blood of the new and eternal covenant, which will be poured out for you and for many for the forgiveness of sins. Do this in memory of me.

again. And therefore, Lord, as we celebrate the memorial of the saving passion of your Son, his wondrous resurrection and ascension into heaven, and as we look forward to his second coming, we offer you in thanksgiving this holy and living sacrifice. Look, we pray, upon the oblation of your church, and recognizing the sacrificial victim by his death, he will to reconcile us to yourself. Grant that we who are nourished by the body and blood of your Son and filled with this Holy Spirit may become one body, one spirit in Christ. May he make of us an eternal offering to you so that we may obtain an inheritance with your elect, especially with the most blessed Virgin Mary, Mother of God, with your blessed apostles and glorious martyrs, with St. Joseph, St. Isidore, and all your saints, on whose constant intercession in your presence we rely from failing help. May the sacrifice of our reconciliation, we pray, O Lord, advance the peace and salvation of all the world. Be pleased to confirm in faith and charity your pilgrim church on earth, with your servant Leo, our Pope, and Michael, our Bishop, the order of bishops, all the clergy, and the entire people your Son has gained for your own. Listen graciously to the prayers of this family gathered here before you,

0: and from the earth will raise up in the flesh those who have died, and transform our lowly bodies after the pattern of his own glorious body. To all of our departed brothers and sisters and all who are pleasing at the passion from this life, we pray, give admittance to your kingdom. There we hope to enjoy forever the fullness of your glory, when you will wipe away every tear from our eyes. For seeing your God as we are, we shall be like you for all ages, and praise you without end, through Christ our Lord, through whom we bestow on the world all that is good. Through him, with him, and in him, O God, Almighty Father, in the unity of the Holy Spirit, all glory and honor is yours forever and ever. Amen. At the Savior's command, informed by divine teaching, we dare to say, Our Father, who art in heaven, hallowed be thy name. Thy kingdom come, thy will be done, on earth as it is in heaven. Give us this day our daily bread, and forgive us our trespasses, as we forgive those who trespass against us. And lead us not into temptation, but deliver us from evil. Deliver us, Lord, we pray, from every evil. Graciously grant peace in our days, that by the help of your mercy, we may be always free from sin and safe from all distress, as we await the blessed hope and coming of our Savior, Jesus Christ.
1: For the kingdom, the power, and the glory are yours, now and forever.
0: Lord Jesus Christ, you said to your apostles, Peace I leave you, my peace I give you. Look not on our sins, but on the faith of your church, and graciously grant her peace in unity and accordance with your will, who lives and reigns forever and ever.
1: Amen.
0: The peace of the Lord be with all of you.
1: And with your spirit. And share with one another a sign of Christ's peace.

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Lord, I am not worthy that you should enter under my roof, but only say the word and my soul shall be healed.

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Never permit me to be separated from you. Amen. 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

0: Oh, let us pray. Lord God, whose Son left us in the sacrament of his body, food for the journey, mercifully grant that our deceased loved ones, our deceased brothers and sisters, may share in the eternal table of Christ, who lives and reigns forever and ever.
1: Amen.
0: The Lord be with you.
1: And with your spirit.
0: May Almighty God bless you and grant you his peace. In the name of the Father, and of the Son, and of the Holy Spirit.
1: Amen. Go in peace to love and serve the Lord.
0: Thanks be to God.

0: defensive players. And here is the final inbounds play, trying to time the jump there of Barrett Ideas, the 6'7 sophomore, able to deflect the inbounds pass, and Valentine not able to get a shot away. 57-56, Freeman in overtime.
1: What a ball game. The Freeman Falcons are going on to the state semifinals. Coach Jim McLaughlin with me. Coach, that was a classic game.
2: Yeah.
1: How did your team get it done?
2: I thought the leadership of our seniors, you know, every time out, every, moment, that it looked like it was kind of going off the rails. I could see those guys out there really doing a good job of coaching their teammates. So really proud of these seniors and finding a way to get a win, you know, in a tough, tough game for us.
1: About 8 seconds left, Valentine at the line. Your team gets the rebounds. You had timeouts, didn't use them. What were you seeing from the sideline in that final play?
2: Well, you know, those are situations we work on. We communicated what we wanted to be in. I thought Issa may have even got fouled around the top of the key. You know, it just seemed like, a timeout there, you know, allows them to structure, and make it 5-on-5. And I thought Issa had an advantage. He got all the way to the rim and found a way to get it to go in. So, yeah,
1: it seemed,
2: huge play.
1: It won the game.
2: Yeah.
1: And before that, you needed a huge play from Jaden to tie the game.
2: Yep.
1: It seemed like this was over in favor of Valentine multiple times. What does this tell you about the strength and the fortitude of your team that you pulled this out?
2: Yeah, no, I think it speaks to a lot of our character, finding a way to get a win, in what was kind of an ugly game for us, where we probably didn't play our best and Valentine, really shot it well. Very proud of these kids and feels good. I missed them, put that on the advance us, but that's pretty cool that they got to experience that. So,
1: Tell me about Easton and Owen, a couple of twins. Easton gets the game winner. They made some huge threes down the stretch.
2: Absolutely. Too. Owen's three. It blends together. I don't know if it was at the end of regulation when we ran side there, but hit, big one in overtime and they just feed off each other and they've been in these big moments before. And you could see, you could see that even though the storm was going on, they had a little calm and kept their head about them. And, we had some, plays that didn't go our way, but they just kept after and realized it's a 32-minute game, or in this situation, a 36-minute game, and did a heck of a job. So,
1: congrats on the win, Coach.
2: Yeah, thank you very much.
1: Easton, Valentine at the line. They're up one. Free throw is missed. Take me through the moments after that led to the game winner.
3: We had a set drawn up, or if they made it, we knew what we wanted to do, but in times like that, if they miss it, just got to get it and go. And we work on that all the time in practice. We do situations like that all the time. And I knew we were down one, so it's either get to the rim and finish, be strong and finish it, or go to the foul line and put some free throws in.
1: What was that like when you saw the ball go through the net to put your team ahead?
3: Honestly, I knew there was still time left, so I was just trying to match up and get back on defense because we got killed in transition. But after that, just felt really good.
1: Last season, you guys were the one seed, got upset in the opening round. Now, your senior year, you're celebrating a win in this fashion. How does that feel?
3: It feels amazing. All season, since that moment from last year, we had a sour taste in our mouth, and we knew we wanted to get back here, and now we have a chance for revenge on Friday. So.
1: Yeah, Bergen, they're up next. Do you like that you get that matchup?
3: Oh, yeah. We're going to be ready.
1: Well, you were ready here with 8 seconds left tonight and got the game winner. Congratulations. Best of luck on Friday.
3: Thank you.
0: The first half, they were able to kind of stay with each other as Pender, hoping that their girls' success would rub off here on the boys, making their first trip to state since 1992. And Bergen hit some threes early in this basketball game. Pender worked hard and ended up staying even on the boards in the second quarter. But the hot hand early was right here, Kale Sheets. First of his three threes in the first quarter of play. And when it wasn't outside, here's our player of the game, Baker, get the board and the bucket. 11-4, an early 7-point lead, but we come right back at it. And Pender is going to drop down back-to-back buckets, led here by Trevor Trimble. And there's the end of the second quarter, three-pointer for Kale Sheets to start the second quarter. How about we do it again? And that really set the tone for the rest of the half. and eventually this basketball game. It went from 2-8, and then you see Baker with one of his blocked shots, still trying to hang in it from three-point land, knocking one down is Carter Hansen. 38-26, and right at the halftime buzzer, after making free throws, going in to steal, it was Xander Welsh. And he must have lost some of his Superman powers in the jersey switch there, because it was damaged and he had to go change his jerseys. And even though we got a nice start there to the second half from Trevor Trimble, there wasn't much more after that. The whole third quarter belonged to Bergen. They took this from 10 to 21 and just continued to add on. If you needed a three, call Sheets, and Noah Paulson says, okay, it looks easy enough from this wing, I'll continue to do it. Move into the fourth quarter and down by 21, trying to get something started here with the baseline jumper from Carter Hansen, but there just wasn't enough of it. Good passing again here by the big men of Bergen, and finishing it off, good 1-2 combination there by Mulnerik and Baker. And Bergen just went on a huge run and went from 20 to 30 points and went on to put this basketball game away. So
4: well, Bergen back in the semifinals here with head coach Ryan Mulnerik. Coach, first of all, getting to state tournament last year, winning it all as the eighth seed, is it any different coming back this season?
5: I mean, absolutely, it's different. I mean, we enjoy being here. It's exciting being here. You still have those butterflies, but we're in a completely different role this year. I mean, last year, I don't think anybody knew about us. We rolled in with a bunch of sophomores and a junior, no seniors. And we flew under the radar and played our best basketball towards the end of the year and ended up winning a championship. This year, we got the bullseye on our back. You know, it's a completely different role, but we're prepared. We're ready for this. We're ready to have this on our shoulders. We go through a tough conference. So, you know, it was a tough night tonight, but found a way to really get better that second half. And step one is complete, you know, and hopefully we'll be better next game, which is up in 2 days.
4: Coach, you guys were up by 10 in that first half, but the first thing you told me out of the break was that you needed to execute better. I would say you did. What was the biggest thing that really helped in the second half?
5: Well, you know, early, the first couple of possessions, we didn't. I mean, we would rebound, and they would swipe it from us. We'd put it on the floor, and we had, like, our first three possessions. I think we had three turnovers there in the second half, but after that, we got more solid. We pounded the ball harder. We were able to get it into the lane to Baker. I think he had like 5 points the first half, and then Gavin ended up with 18. But, you know, it's the same thing. It's always going to be tough for him. That's what teams are going to do. They're going to do everything they can to make it difficult. And he's just such an even-keeled guy. He doesn't get too worked up about things. He impacts games in other ways than just scoring. And he ended up getting opportunities to finish in the lane, and I think he ended up with 18. So it was good for him to be patient, but that's what he does night in and night out for us.
4: Well, tell me, what are you going to have to do to get back to the state championship game? You'll play again on Friday, and how big is a guy like Gavin Baker going to help you out there?
5: You know, I think the simple things. I mean, you got to defend and rebound. I mean, to advance down here in Lincoln, you got to defend, you got to guard, you got to make them make tough shots, body on body twos, and you got to finish it with rebounding. And that's what we tell our guys. The offense will come. You focus on defending and rebounding, and the offense will come. So that's going to be our focus to advance.
4: Head coach Ryan Mulnerik of Bergen, you guys moving on to the semis again. Coach, congratulations.
5: Thank you.
4: Appreciate it. All right, let's bring in Gavin Baker. Gavin, hey, great job today, man. 18-8, just towering over everybody. How are you feeling?
3: I'm feeling pretty good. We had a good dominant win right there, so feeling pretty good about it.
4: All right, that first half, you weren't as involved as you'd have liked to have been. Tell me, what switched from half number one to half number two?
3: We really brought our defense, and because they were hard on us at the beginning of the game, so then

0: we had to pick it up on our defensive end, which brought the offense, which made me able to open up on the offensive side.
1: Gavin, you guys were here last year as the underdog. Has the mentality changed for you as a player, or is it stayed the same?
0: It's pretty much stayed the same. Just go out there, play as hard as we can, hopefully get the win.
1: How much do you love your teammates?
0: Oh, I love them a lot. We built great team chemistry throughout the years. I've been playing with them since around third grade. So, I mean, it just means the world being down here with them.
1: What will you have to do as a player, Gavin, to get back to the state championship and cut down the nets for the second straight year?
0: Bring the defense as hard as we can, bring the effort as much as we can, and pretty much just play as hard for as long as we have to.
1: Fantastic. Gavin Baker of Bergen Catholic. Gavin, congratulations. Good luck Friday, man.
2: The number 4 seed Tigers out of North Bend. The number 5 seed Knights out of Norfolk Catholic High School. 23 wins for North Bend, 22 wins for Norfolk. These teams both score in the 60s, expecting an exciting competitive matchup. And competitive it certainly was. A physical game. Athletics on display, both sides. Early on, it's Braxton Waddle getting the two, and then an offensive rebound for Ryder Brubitz. He rises up, puts it back in, and the Tigers are off to a hot start. Meanwhile, Norfolk Catholic the opposite. As a matter of fact, the Knights missed their first 10 shots from the floor and their first 10 free throws. There was Cash Hunnish. He didn't miss. 15-0. Start to this ball game. After the first two, things start to go Norfolk Catholic's way. And again, they missed their first 10 shots, and Gavin Shutt and company hit their next 7 shots to finish out the first half. It was 21-18, North Bend Central leading going to the third quarter. And another big-time bucket for Hunnish. But Norfolk Catholic got hot again. After missing their first 2 shots of the second half, Callan Marshall and company found their range, and they made their next 8. Ridiculous. Coda Bear doesn't want the season to be done. The junior son of the coach, big time shot. It's a 4-point game here late in quarter number 3, but not for long. Callan Marshall connects once more. How about Marshall again? Found his range, missed all of his shots in the first half. Norfolk Catholic feeling good heading to the fourth quarter. They outscored North Bend Central by 10 in the third. Exploding to the hoop for a bucket is Braxton Waddle. But the defense for Norfolk Catholic just so tough to penetrate. North Bend Central struggling to find some offense. Here's another look at a Brubitz bucket. But they never got the lead in the fourth quarter. Stayed down 2 possessions the entire time. And Norfolk Catholic able to close it out and get a 48-40 win.
3: Norfolk Catholic is on to the semifinals, and I'm here with Coach Kevin Manzer on News Channel Nebraska. Coach, after that first quarter, what changed? What was the thing that you thought settled in that allowed you to start this comeback?
4: I think just that. Like, we tried not to panic, and that was very hard to do because that was a really bad quarter. We have not come out like that in a long time, so it was a little surprising, you know, and we've had some experience at state, but it's important for me to remember that a lot of these guys didn't play. You know, they were sitting, they were watching, and it's a whole different ballgame when you come out, you warm up, you see what it's actually like, and so there was a little bit of shell shock from our guys, for sure.
3: How much of the adjustment did you see from them, the communication from the players? How much is it you talking to the players? How much is it them communicating with each other, knowing what they have to do?
4: Yeah, that's the biggest thing. I think my job is to make sure that the energy is good. They can't see me panic. They can't see me get upset. And so just to be that steady one and then let them figure it out. And they did that. You know, they figured it out. They figured it out all year. So today was no exception. I don't know how we pulled this one out other than just grit. That's all it was, is that we just played extremely hard.
3: You got UTAN up next in the semifinals. What are you expecting from the Chieftains?
4: A lot of physicality. They look super athletic. A lot of bodies that they can throw out there. All of them look fast, aggressive. So, it's what you expect out of a semifinal game. You know, it's going to be 2 really competitive, aggressive teams that both want to get to play on Saturday for first and second. So I expect it to be a good one.
3: How good was Gavin today, particularly in the second half?
4: Good. You know, he was one that he had never been here, you know, and so getting him here and getting him used to it, getting him in a little bit of a flow, getting him a feel was huge. But I mean, it was a whole team effort. You know, it really was. So once we settled in and started playing a little ball and were able to get some distance and go on that run,

0: he was a big part of that. Callen was a big part of that. Spacing the floor was a big part of that. I thought Nathan Timmerman's energy was unbelievable. There were some rebounds that he got that I thought really shifted some positivity in our favor.
1: Well, Coach, congrats on the win. Good luck the rest of the way.
0: Thank you.
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3: There are certain rites of spring in the state of Nebraska. The peonies are starting to show their color. Soybean and corn seedlings starting to pop through the dirt. And yes, you've got to dodge a hailstone or two here and there. But one of the best rites of spring in the state of Nebraska is when the best of the best travel to Omaha's Burke Stadium for the state track and field meet. Hello, everyone, and welcome to News Channel Nebraska's live coverage of the 2026 state track and field meet. Alongside Pat Jansen, I'm Eric McKay. Pat, we've got classes A and B today, and when we say best of the best, we mean it. There's a lot of future Division I college talent that will be on the track today, a lot of team standings yet to be decided. It is going to be an exciting day here at Burke Stadium.
4: Absolutely. You mentioned that top-tier talent. We see it every year. There will be a lot of Huskers specifically on the track today, but you mentioned that these team races are going to be a lot of fun. Looking at the Class B girls, you got to figure Gretna and Waverly will have their say by the time this is all said and done. But Bennington had a great day, exceeding expectations yesterday. They're in a really good spot for a Class B girls title. Meanwhile, Waverly also kind of in the driver's seat for Class B boys, but that's going to be a very contested race as well. Meanwhile, on the girls' side of things, you could expect to see Papillion La Vista South, a regular champion, competing for that title, but congestion there once again as well. Kearney is working their way toward a possible title. On the boys' side of things in Class A, Lincoln North Star right now in the lead, but Creighton Prep with a lot of big points out there. You got to figure good chance that the Junior Jays will bring home a state title by the time it's all said and done.
3: Meanwhile, this is day two. Andy Klassen was here for day one. We'll run down the top action from yesterday, update you on standings, get you to the medal stand, and much more. You're watching the State Track and Field Meet on News Channel Nebraska.
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3: 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This is day two with highlights of what happened with day one. Let's send it to Andy Klassen, who's got everything you need to know from Wednesday at the track.
8: Set the stage for the 2026 NSAA Track and Field Championships here at Burke Stadium. 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

0: Hunter Pink Ponytail gets the gold with a jump of 18 foot 7 inches. Hopping over to Class A boys high jump, and it was all Pierce Parker out of Bellevue West. Takes the gold with a jump of 7 foot even. He's fired up. Class B girls discus, where Aaron Briggs dominated from Columbus Lakeview with a throw of 149 feet 10 inches. That secures the gold. Throwing it over to the boys, Class A shot put, Carter Glabe of Millard South, a mountain of a young man, gets the first with a throw of 58 feet 11 and 3 quarters inch. Stepping on over to triple jump, the Blue Devil Trayson Skalberg finishes in the top 10 with a jump here of 43 feet 3 inches, but it was Jaden Slagle of Aurora who earns the gold with a triple jump of 47 feet 4 and 1 quarter inch. Let's run on over to the girls 4x800 Class B final. Elkhorn North got the comfortable lead. They stayed out in front, got the gold for the fifth time in a row, the team of Christoffels, Booth, Robinson, and Hulking. Time of 9 minutes 20 seconds. Moving on to Class A girls 4x800 final. On the final turn, it's Papillion La Vista with a team of Strodke, Suits, Finnerman, and Chaddock with a time of 9 minutes 21 seconds, 16 hundredths. Good for the gold. The boys, 4x800. Class B was treated by a meet and state record of 7 minutes, 44 seconds, 0.76 by Lincoln Pius X. Shoutman, Cryer, Winters, Majerus win by a wide margin. Class A would be a tighter one. Lincoln North Star would get an early lead and keep it, winning the 3,200 meter with a time of 7:47.47. Smith, Aningas, Baker, and Afu earned the gold. Kicking it over to the 400 meter finals, girls Class B, where Emma Stephenson of Waverly beat out Macy Reiner of Bennington and Addie West of Scutt for the gold, posting a meet record in the process of 55.87. In Class A, it's Jaya Patillo of Bellevue West in the running for the trifecta, looking to make it 3 straight 400 meter golds, and she does just that with a time of 55.62. Class B boys featured Hayden Daggert of Blair securing the gold with a time of 48.49. In Class A, from lane 6 out of Norfolk, Evan Sabota sets a meet record while beating out Will Yursevich of Westside, 47.29 47.37. Now let's run over to the 3200 meter finals, where in Class B, Sophia Reynolds, the Hastings Tiger, gets the lead early, builds on the lead, and easily wins the gold. In Class A, the freshman out of Papillion La Vista South, Emily Heggie, was able to hold up Piper Peterson of Lincoln Southwest with a time of 10:42.09. Boys, Class B saw David Cryer of Pius run away with the gold. And in Class A, a couple of Gators were getting after it. Josiah Bitker outkicks teammate Tyler Smith for the win and the gold. Now don't go anywhere, because more live coverage is coming your way from Burke Stadium here on News Channel Nebraska.
1: Darling, I believe everything's gonna be all right. No need to worry, because you got somebody on your side. We all need a fam, we all need a crew. When you're in a jam, don't know what to do, just reach out your hand and we'll see you through. Doesn't matter where you're at, we got your back. We got your back.
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12: 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I'm Eric McKay, Jake Bartecki, field and track level as well. We'll be hearing from many of the winners today. Meanwhile, some of the other events that have already happened. Elkhorn North, your state champ, in the 4x800-meter relay, 11 seconds clear of Northwest. Gretna, Pius X at Bennington, rounding out the top five there. Bennington will be a factor in most of the events that you will be seeing today. The Badgers sitting pretty in the team standings in Class B. Class A girls 4x800-meter relay. These are events that were run yesterday. You saw the highlights. Papillion La Vista, the champ, just edging out Kearney by less than a second. Lincoln Southwest, Papio South, and Millard West rounding out the top five. Again, top eight are medalists at state. You get 10 points for first, 8 for second, 6 for third, and then 5-4-3-2-1 rounding out the top eight in points that go toward team standings. On the boys' side, the 4x8, Pius, pretty dominant. They beat Northwest by 12 seconds. Seward, Syracuse, and Scutt rounding out the top five there, with Elkhorn, Norris, and Alliance also meddling. On the Class A side of things, in the 4x8, it was North Star and Papio South coming down to the wire. You run 3,200 meters, and it comes down to 1,600ths of a second. Lincoln High, Fremont, and Elkhorn South rounding out the top five there. Meanwhile, the 3,200-meter run, Sophia Reynolds of Hastings. We will see her in our opening event on the track today in the 800. In fact, quite a few of these athletes you will see in the 800 and the 1,600 later today. Class A's 3,200 was won by Emily Hege of Papillion La Vista South. The freshman edging out Piper Peterson with Maya Freyer, Corey McLean, and Dawson Krychik rounding out the top five. We've got much more to come. We'll talk results from yesterday, but first we'll take you to the medal stand in just a bit. You're watching State Track and Field on News Channel Nebraska.
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2: Tie for eighth place between Eleanor Stump, a freshman from Norris, and Madeline Dowdy, a freshman from Lincoln Christian, 5 feet, 4 inches. In seventh place, Elle Forney of Columbus Lakeview, 5 feet, 4 inches. Tie for third place between Reagan Walraff of Elkhorn North, Addie West of Omaha Scott Catholic, Lily Fritton of Gothenburg, and Tessa Shear of Grandalen Northwest for third place at 5 feet, 4 inches. In second place, Ellie Payne, a freshman from Northwest, 5 feet, 6 inches. And your Class B girls high jump champion, Alexa Otto, a junior from Raymond Central, 5 feet, 6 inches, three-time state qualifier, two-time medalist, and now a champion.

Next up, it's the Class A boys pole vault medal winners. In eighth place, Ryan Whalen, a junior from Kearney, 14 feet even. Seventh place, Jordan Johnson, a senior from Omaha Westside, 14 feet even. Sixth place, Ezra O'Donnell, a sophomore from Lincoln Southeast, 14 feet even. Fifth place, Bryson Lackey, a junior from Fremont, 14 feet 6 inches. A tie for third place between Kendall Vanacek, a senior from Millard South, and Tommy Lampert, a senior from Omaha Creighton Prep, for third place at 15 feet even. In second place, Ian Hansen, a senior from Kearney, 15 feet even. And your Class A boys pole vault champion from Lincoln East, the senior Malachi Mealy. Two-time qualifier, two-time medal winner, now a champion.

And now for your medal winners in the Class B girls shot put. In eighth place, Callie Liege, a junior from Gretna West, 38 feet, 10 and 3/4 inches. Seventh place, Halsey Tamala, senior from Gothenburg, 39 feet, 5 and 1/4 inches. Sixth place, Aaron Briggs, senior from Columbus Lakeview, 40 feet, 5 and 1/4 inches. In fifth place, Jaxie John, a junior from Gehring, 41 feet, 10 and 1/2 inches. In fourth place, Autumn LaCure, a junior from Fairbury, 42 feet, 1/2 inch. In third place, Hope Paup, a junior from Central City, 42 feet, 3 inches. In second place, Andy Yost, a junior from Gretna, 45 feet, 11 and 3/4 inches. And your champion, with a throw of 46 feet, 9 and 1/2 inches, Ariana Husenfeldt, a senior from Gretna, two-time medal winner, now a champion.

Next up, it's your medal winners in the Class A boys discus. In eighth place, Jake Brock of Junior from Creighton Prep, 151 feet. Seventh place, Jaden Dock, a sophomore from Lincoln Southwest, 151 feet, 5 inches. In sixth place, Michelangelo Johnson, a junior from Papillion La Vista South, 155 feet, 10 inches. In fifth place, Jonathan Florell, a senior from Kearney, 156 feet, 7 inches. In fourth place, Cooper Fix, a sophomore from Creighton Prep, 160 feet, 7 inches. In third place, Zach Wolf, a senior from Kearney, 161 feet, 11 inches. Your runner-up, Michael Wojcicki, a senior from Columbus, 162 feet, 2 inches. And your Class A boys discus champion, Jamal Little, senior, Lincoln North Star, 164 feet, 10 inches.

Next up, it's your medal winners in the Class B boys long jump. Eighth place, Kaylin Hubbard, senior from Ralston, 21 feet 10 and a quarter inches. In seventh place, Jabari Williams, junior, Lincoln Northwest, 21 feet 11 and one quarter inches. Sixth place, Alex Uchtman, a senior from Elkhorn North, 22 feet 1/2 inch. In fifth place, Jarek Manns, a junior from Fairbury, 22 feet 2 1/2 inches. In fourth place, Jaden Slagle, a senior from Aurora, 22 feet 5 1/4 inches. In third place, Daniel Young, a junior from Scotts Bluff, 23 feet 1 1/4 inches. Your runner-up, Shaden Hoffmaster, a senior from Cozad, 23 feet 2 inches. And your Class B, boys long jump, state champion with a new state meet record in Class B of 23 feet 7 1/4 inches is Wyatt Dent, a senior from Central City. Three-time qualifier, two-time medalist, and now a champion.

And now it's your medal winners in the Class A Girls Triple Jump. Eighth place, Gracie Beatty, a senior from Lincoln Southwest, 36 feet, 2 1/2 inches. In seventh place, McCartney Bazaar, a senior from Omaha Westside, 36 feet, 2 3/4 inches. In sixth place, Kate Hessel, a senior from Millard West, 36 feet, 4 inches. In fifth place, a Kearney senior, 36 feet, 8 inches for Jordan Felker. In fourth place, Sarah Ann Odulate, a sophomore from Lincoln East, 36 feet, 9 1/2 inches. In third place, Oslyn Anderson from Omaha Westside, a senior, 37 feet, 2 inches. Your runner-up, Finley Moon, a junior from Papillion La Vista South, 37 feet, 10 3/4 inches. And your girls' Class A triple jump champion, Aaliyah Perry, a sophomore from Millard North, 39 feet, 3 3/4 inches, two-time qualifier. She was a runner-up last year. She's your champion this year, Aaliyah Perry.

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They are here for you today and every day. Alongside Pat Jansen, I'm Eric McKay. We got a little bit of time. I want to run down team standings, and then we'll get you to the track. But where we stand right now in team standings in Class B girls, Northwest a slight lead over Bennington. You've got Elkhorn at 30.5 points to 28. Elkhorn North is in third at 23.5. But Bennington is in just about every event the rest of the day, and they have a lot of athletes with the ability to medal. Fans no doubt think they're sitting pretty for a team title this year. Class A girls pretty bunched up right now between Kearney and Papillion, La Vista South. Kearney in first with 56. Papio South with 55. Probably going to come down to those two for the team title today. On the boys' side in Class B, you've got Waverly with 27, Lincoln Pius the 10th with 25, Aurora and Seward each with 16. Keep an eye on Gothenburg. They have not really done

0: much yet, but they've got a lot of athletes in events later today and could make a run at things by the end of the day.
1: And in big points for them, too. That's the key difference.
0: Right. Absolutely. And Lincoln North Star right now with the lead in boys Class A with 44 points, 11 points clear of Kearney. But Creighton Prep in third.
2: All right, ladies and gentlemen, let's get the run.
0: Vista South in fourth with 24. They, too, also have a lot of events. Class A boys could be interesting down the stretch to see who is going to come out on top. But first, it's our first event, and it is the Unified 800-meter wheelchair run. Pat, we've loved to see Unified track and field added to the state track and field meet, and we are underway in the 800. What a cool event to see every year here at State.
1: Absolutely, and obviously a different type of athleticism than what I've got, but every type of athleticism is different than what I've got. The amount of upper body strength and conditioning needed for this is unreal, something that I cannot even fathom. Michael McBride from Garing, just a sophomore, love seeing him get out here, about 30 seconds in that first 100 meters. Really, you're trying to establish momentum at this point. It is difficult to do to start out, and you tend to see in the middle of the race a little bit of a faster split. But by the end, you do start to get just a touch worn out. We did see the Unified 100 earlier. We saw the Unified 4x100 earlier as well. A lot of excitement here for folks in this opening race. They're ready to see things get going, and a lot of support for Michael here in this opening race.
0: Absolutely. Running solo in the 800, so 800 meters, that's twice around the track. So this young man's only halfway done with his race as he comes down the front stretch here at Burke Stadium to a rousing ovation.
1: It's interesting, too, to see the way of the makeup of the crowd. It's obviously been a few years now. We're in now the sixth year of this setup at State Track, where you've got it split with two classes over the course of 2 days and two classes over the course of the next 2 days. It used to be everybody over the course of just 2 days. And certainly that was great. It generated a lot of excitement. It also generated a lot of parking headaches, something that already exists with just two classes.
0: Yeah.
1: So I think from a logistical standpoint, it's nice. It would be nice to be able to get classes A and D all together to kind of see the sort of different crowds who maybe wouldn't run into each other. But there's so much that's been gained by the movement of State Track to the way it currently is.
0: Absolutely, and it allows for events like this to get a spotlight. Also allows for just a lot more rest for athletes that are in maybe the 400, which was yesterday, and running in some of the distance events today. You get a lot more cool down time when you're able to do that. You mentioned the other Unified events. I did want to congratulate Kinley Pollock of Norfolk Senior High, state champ in the girls 100 meter dash. Janata Aiden of Omaha Bryan, champion in the boys 100. The girls 4x100 Unified won by Norfolk Senior High. The boys 4x1 was won by Bryan. So gold medals going to Norfolk and Omaha Bryan. And now, in just a few seconds, to Gearing High School, as Michael McBride, the sophomore, wraps up his race to the line in a time of 3:19.7. He'll be the state champ in the 800 wheelchair. Great job there by that young man there, Michael McBride, all the way out from Gearing.
1: And a great job from our crowd, too.
0: Yeah.
1: That level of support is fantastic. And I think that's one of my favorite parts of State Track just generally, is the recognition of great performances across the board. Certainly everyone is here to root for their student athletes, for their family members. But when you recognize greatness, you recognize greatness. And as a group, you can feel everybody get behind them.
0: Absolutely. Congratulations to him. And that kicks off our 800-meter runs. Now the athletes making

0: to the track. This is the first non-unified event on the track today, the 800-meter run. And that 800-meter run is brought to you by Medica. With a Medica health plan, you're not just covered, you're cared for. Class B girls up first, two heats running against time. And in this first event, you'll see Hayden Booth of Elkhorn North. She was part of their state champ 4x800-meter relay team yesterday. You've also got Amelia Bulkey from Central City. This is her only event at state this year. Jasmine Solano was part of a medalist in the 4x800-meter relay team yesterday. Ella Marcinak from Bennington, also part of the 4x8 yesterday for the Badgers. Peyton Christoffels from Elkhorn North, she too was on that 4x8 that got gold for Elkhorn North yesterday, ran the first leg. Emma Kappel from McCook, her only event at state this year. Lydia Dominey of Norris in the seventh spot. She was a medalist in this event, finished fourth last year. This is her only event at Burke this year. Olivia Pottebaum from Gretna East ran the 4x8 yesterday. Kinsley Beavers from Wahoo is ninth. Taylor Herner from Wayne finished fourth in the 3200 yesterday. She'll be running the 1600 later today. You've got Katie Douse and Jordan Schnell of Sydney, both of whom ran the 4x8 yesterday. This is heat one of two in the girls' 800-meter run.
1: It's so interesting to see this race, sort of the contrast of people who meet here in the middle. You've got folks like Taylor Herner, a cross-country state medalist, and you've got 400-meter runners, kind of meeting in the middle here. But there is not a lot of variance when it comes to times. You mentioned earlier, Eric, the quote-unquote slower 12 times are in this opening heat, and the faster 12 are in the second heat. So you're generally more likely to see the state champion and the bulk of the medalists come out of that second heat. But in this particular race, you've just got a separation of about 9 seconds between the fastest qualifying time and the slowest qualifying time, just all the way across the board. And that's not even taking into account that there are vastly different environments and sort of settings in those district races. Also, people who put in a lot of different events at districts who maybe get to split them up a little bit more here at state. So a lot of different types of things could happen here in this event today.
0: That's Olivia Pottebaum of Gretna East out in front, Marcinak in second, Hayden Booth of Elkhorn North in third as they start the final 400.
1: Pottebaum came from a very competitive district that was in Gretna in District B1.
0: As you see on the back stretch, Marcinak now making her move from Bennington.
1: Pottebaum, those could be valuable points for Bennington.
0: Yes. Yeah, the Badgers chasing a team title, looking to defend their title from last year. Marcinak starting to pull away a bit. Nella Marcinak extending her lead as they get into the final 100. It's Marcinak in front.
1: Now the challenge is finishing strong since you're going against time. She's run an excellent race.
0: It's Marcinak in front, and no one's going to catch her. Marcinak going to set a pretty good time across the line first. Marcinak, her time 217.6. Hayden Booth moves up to second. Peyton Christoffels third. So Elkhorn North goes 2-3, but 217.6. Marcinak, at the very least, has to feel pretty good about her chances to medal in this event.
1: Yeah, Sophia Reynolds came in with the top qualifying time from districts at 216.32. So that obviously puts her in contention for a high medal. Now, you do, again, imagine that the pace of this second heat is going to generate some very good times. A lot of coaches I talked to today were very happy about the conditions, too. So we could see some really good times today, Eric. I'm excited for the second heat.
0: That we could, especially when you consider the athletes we've got in the second heat here. On the track, you've got Sophia Reynolds of Hastings, who won the 3200 yesterday. You've got Lucy Zobladil of

Gretna, who was part of their third place 4x8 yesterday. Shea Turner of Gretna East ran the 4x8 yesterday. And Emma Stephenson of Waverly in fourth. She's the defending champ, would be the two-time defending

0: State champ 4x8 for Elkhorn North yesterday. Halen Holiday, a medalist for Seward in the 4x8 yesterday. Amalia Doty from Gross Catholic in 8. And we've got a stoppage and potentially a false start. We've got a lot of returning medalists as well. Leah Robinson was runner-up in this event last year. Sophia Reynolds, 3rd. Clara Sander was 7th in this event last year.
1: I think we just may have had a
0: sounded like a misfire.
1: Faulty gun, yeah. Yep. Now, I talked about earlier, too, the idea of athletes who kind of maybe are a little bit more sprinter or a little bit more distance. Liston Crotty, who came from that very competitive B1 district that I was talking about, coming from Auburn. She's a four-time top 10 cross-country finisher, but as she's kind of evolved over the course of her career, she's taken on some of these more shorter races. She's part of the 4x4 for Auburn. She's really generated a lot of strength. She's going to head off to Northwest Missouri State in the fall to run for the Bearcats.
0: Gun works this time, off and running, second heat of 2 in the Class B Girls 800. Time to beat, 217.6.
1: A lot of jostling in that inner pack there. This can be a very, very physical race. You've obviously got some of the sprint capabilities of the 400 runners, but the 400 runners, they're all placed in a lane. Meanwhile, you've got to fight for position in this 800.
0: Emma Stephenson, the future Nebraska Cornhusker, out in front. Already a state champ yesterday. She'll be running in the 1600 later today as well. One of the favorites to win that event in Class B for the Vikings.
1: And if anybody is going to take down Bennington, you got to figure Waverly is that team. They're going to need points from Emma Stephenson. She came into the 400 ranked 4th, just as she was for the 800 today, and then took that yesterday. So she's eyeing again those big points for the Vikings.
0: Stephenson followed by Sophia Reynolds, then Leah Robinson of Elkhorn North, 1, 2, 3. Stephenson not giving up any ground as of yet, but Reynolds, again the champion in the 3200 yesterday, doing just enough to stay close.
1: Looks like she's trying to reel her in, but Stephenson, just a really, really strong runner.
0: Stephenson, the champion last year, runner-up 2 years ago. State and meet record time is 2:08.02. That was set by Ellie Thomas in 2024. Stephenson has a 2:10 to her credit this year, and she is cooking as they get back to the front stretch. I don't think anybody's catching Emma Stephenson, the senior from Waverly, into the final 100. Reynolds giving chase, not going to catch her. Now we're racing against time. This is a blistering time by Stephenson. 2:07.88. We have a new state and meet record for Emma Stephenson.
1: What an effort by Emma Stephenson. She has brought her best to this state meet.
0: Sophia Reynolds ran a 2:10.65. She ends up second. Leah Robinson in 3rd. Halen Holiday 4th. Lucy Zobladil 5th. Ella Marcinek of Bennington gets 6th from the first heat. Shea Turner 7th. Hayden Booth from Elkhorn North will get 8th from the first heat. But Emma Stephenson of Waverly already setting new records here at state. And remember, it was 2 years ago she was runner-up to the state record. She ran a really good time then. But, boy, just an incredible pace to win the 800 here today.
1: I'm sure she would argue with me, but that was a comfortable-looking 800. She really just did not look shaken or challenged at any point in that race.
0: We move on to Class A. Defending champ in this event, Alexis Chodick from Papillion, La Vista. State and meet record in this event, Stella Miner of Omaha Westside. She ran a 2:06.41 2 years ago.
1: Now at Kansas State.
0: Yep. This first of two heats, you'll see Samara Alfayo from Lincoln Northeast. Lauren McKernan of Lincoln North Star, she helped them finish 8th in the 4x8 yesterday.

0: Mr. Fricke was in the 4x8. Savannah Bosch of Kearney was part of their runner-up in the 4x8, as was Blair May. Gracie Supas of Papillion La Vista was part of their state champion effort in the 4x8. Natalie McGranigan of Millard West. Grace Volsky of Elkhorn South. You'll see her in the 1600 later today. Abby Cruz from Lincoln High, her only event here at state. Lucy Fierro from Westview was part of their seventh place finish in the 4x8. Louise Dietrich of Omaha Westside was part of their 4x8 yesterday, as was Lily O'Hara for Lincoln Southeast. Heat one of two in the Class A Girls 800. Meanwhile, Jake Bartecki standing by with the winner in Class B.
1: Okay, ready?
2: Yes.
1: Emma Stephenson of Waverly, a meet record, a state record. What are the emotions?
2: I'm so full of joy. This race means so much to me. It's my favorite event, and I've been chasing the state record for, like, the last 3 years. So to get it my senior year just really means a lot to me.
1: It really seemed on that final turn, coming down the front straightaway, you found another gear. Did you know the record was in sight?
2: I did as soon as I saw up on the last curve, so I'm like, I just got to keep going. I just have to push and finish.
1: All right, congratulations, Emma.
2: Thank you so much.
1: That's Emma Stephenson, a new record holder here in the state of Nebraska.
0: Thank you, Jake. Meanwhile, we've got the first 400 wrapping up in this 800. You've got Savannah Bosch of Kearney out in front. Blair May, by the way, part of this, she's sitting third right now. She finished seventh in this event last year.
3: You know, if Kearney can get some key points here in this race, that's a team that could sneak their way into team contention today as well in the Class A girls race.
0: It's Bausch out in front, Samara Alfayo in second, Blair May third, Lauren McKernan of North Star, Lily O'Hara of Lincoln Southeast, all within 4 seconds of one another through that first 400, and there's very little separation. Now you've got May making her move, and it's Kearney running 1-2 on the backstretch.
3: Literal stride for stride right now.
0: May, again, a seventh-place finisher in this event a year ago. Savannah Bausch, a sophomore. Samara Alfayo in third behind them. But Kearney running 1-2, shoulder to shoulder.
3: And in a way, while, you know, they're maybe making themselves have to run a little bit more on that outer edge of the lane, they kind of serve as a wall here,
0: really,
3: to prevent anybody from passing.
0: That's exactly what they're trying to do. The Bearcats going to run 1-2. Now the question is who wins between the teammates. May and Bausch, side by side, sophomore against senior, and it's the senior May leading. I have no idea.
3: I don't know either.
0: We're going to have to go to the clock on this one. They give it to Blair May by 1/100th of a second. Folks, don't let anyone tell you track's not a team sport.
3: My goodness. And, you know, these are the races where it is actually helpful to have a teammate. The higher the distance you go, the better it is to have a teammate running with you. And they took full advantage, Bearcat and Bearcat.
0: So the second part of this heat has got quite a few returning medalists from last year, including the defending state champ in Alexis Chodick. She and her teammate, Avery Skradsky, running 1-2, as you see the congratulations there. Chodick also helped, and Skradsky also helped Papillion La Vista win the 4x8 yesterday. You'll see Skradsky in the 1600 later today. We've also got Tatum Nielsen of Bellevue West, who will be running in the 1600. Mabel Henningsen of Omaha Marion finished second in the 400 yesterday. She was also in the 4x8. Emily Scott of Millard West, part of their fifth place finish in the 4x8. Piper Peterson, who finished second in the 3200, ran a great time, but ended up coming up short. Leslie Dolson of Southwest was part of their 4x8 third-place finish yesterday. Maya Freyer of Omaha Marion was third in the 3200 yesterday. Corey McLean of North Platte, fourth in the 3200. Tiernan Holman from Lincoln Southwest was part of that 4x8 for the Silverhawks. Ashlyn Carter of Papio South, also in the 1600 later today. And Charlie Stengel of North Star was part of their 4x8. Ashlyn Carter was a runner-up in this event last year. Tatum Nielsen was third. Henningsen fourth. McLean fifth. The top five from last year all returning in this event this year. Now, if you're thinking all class, you might be thinking about the class we just saw. The top three all-class times last year came in Class B. Stephenson was the defending champ in all four classes as well. Time to beat is 218.68.
3: This is a race, really, when you're trying to port over sort of success from districts to state to kind of predict what might happen. This is where competing over the course of 2 days rather than the course of one can really have a difference. You know, we talked about some of the runners who were in the 3200 earlier, and then eventually, obviously, we're running the 800, or people who were in the 4x8 and then the 8. Being able to split that up, if you're that multi-event runner, makes a massive, massive difference.
0: Chodick, Nielsen, Skradsky running 1-2-3, although Nielsen basically shoulder for shoulder with the defending state champ. Now, Chodick ran a 2:14.10 at districts. That's the best time in this event this year in Class A.
3: Yeah, Nielsen really wanted to take that lead going into the final lap, but we see that jockeying for position. It seems like she's, well, it looked like she was going to make another run, but just being held off here.
0: Alexis Chodick won this event last year. Nielsen finished last year in third. And then you've got Skradsky from Papillion La Vista fading to the group a little bit. Quite a bit of jockeying for position to see who's going to be third. Again, the time to beat, 218.68, as Alexis Chodick, the defending champ, doesn't look like she'll be challenged over the final 100. In fact, the group gaining on Nielsen for second. Papio trying to go 1-2. It's Chodick out in front. Skradsky making her move on Nielsen as they both gain a bit. It's Chodick to the line first. Oh. Papio falls. Skradsky fell before she crossed the line. So Chodick will win. She'll be the state champ. Her time, 2:13.71. Tatum Nielsen in second. Skradsky tried to reach her hand out, but she did not cross the finish line. That is a key moment there for Papillion La Vista. Chodick, your state champ. Nielsen second. Emily Scott ends up third. Corey McLean fourth. Mabel Hemmingson fifth. Ashlyn Carter in sixth. Piper Peterson seventh. Maya Freyer in eighth. Skradsky ends up finishing in 10th place with that stumble at the finish line. But Chodick defends her state title in the 800.
3: And then it just really was the difference, the physicality of Nielsen, the senior, versus Skradsky, who was a little bit more slight of build. They were jockeying for that position in the stronger 1-1.
0: Our hometown salutes. We salute the athletes from Beatrice, that courtesy of Beatrice Public Schools. There you see the five athletes here representing the orange. We also salute the athletes of Columbus, courtesy of Blazer Athletic Equipment. You'll be seeing a lot of those athletes later today. All right, we move on now. Next up, the boys. Class B, 800-meter run.
3: This should be a fun one here, too, Eric. Not a lot of variance in time if you're, you know, you've got 19 runners all under 2 minutes. The fastest qualifying time, a minute 55.25 from Bryson Neals, who we'll see in the second heat. This is another one where, you know, this opening heat could put the pressure on that second heat when you've got a few guys coming out of this heat that could do quite a bit here, especially the likes of Garrett Barreras, David Cryer from Pius, who laid down a blistering 3,200-meter run yesterday. And then again, that's one of those folks who does not have to stack all of these events in one day, a 4x8, an 8, a 16, and a 32. He gets to split them up a little bit. You got to imagine that's going to improve his time a little bit.
0: A lot of turnover in this event from year to year as well. The defending champ, Braden Lovequist from Gretna East. He was the all-class champ. He, of course, has moved on. Only two returning medalists. You'll see them in the second heat. Joe

0: Joseph Majerus and Brendan Bowling.
1: Lockquist now at Duke, making hay for the Blue Devils. We've seen a lot of really, really talented athletes go off to a variety of Division I schools, leaving from this very state championship. We've seen Kansas State, we've seen Duke, we've seen Oregon, we've obviously seen Nebraska, just tons of talent. We've seen Minnesota, but for softball.
0: Yeah, that's true. South Dakota has gotten a lot of really good athletes over the years as well, particularly some Northeast Nebraskans. Here's Cryer out in front for Pius X, followed by Sean Arnold of Lincoln Christian. Lucas Schlottman of Pius is in third through the first 400.
1: Yeah, Cryer is just a glutton for punishment with those four races that he's in this year. That's a lot to ask.
0: He's got a good chance to be a four-time medalist. Of course, set a new state record, his team did, in the 4x8 yesterday, then won the 3200. You'll see him in the 1600 later today as well. But, yeah, that is the distance. I don't know what you call that. It's a lot of work on the legs. That's what it is. And it doesn't seem to be affecting him too much. Cryer going to turn in a pretty good time here in the first heat. Cryer out in front. Pius trying to go 1-2. Arnold, though, holding off Schlottman. You've got Barreras making a push at the end, but it's Cryer in front. We'll see who got second. Cryer's time, 1:55.11 to set. That's a pretty good mark.
1: That's a really good mark.
0: The top time in this event this year is 1:53.30. That was Bryson Niels of Gothenburg. But 1:55.11, you see Arnold in second. Schlottman ends up third. Barreras and Dayton Graves of Syracuse round out the top five.
1: City of Lincoln with a top three sweep. But this is this should be a fun heat to watch. You mentioned Bryson Niels from Gothenburg. His dad was an outstanding athlete at Syracuse, a track and field and cross-country runner, a basketball player for Syracuse. He's now a track and cross-country coach at Gothenburg, assistant basketball coach. Obviously, Bryson was very good on that Gothenburg basketball team this year. His dad, Tony Niels, says that Bryson is a better version of him.
0: Okay.
1: And which is saying something.
0: That's what you want as a dad, right?
1: Because Tony was a pretty darn good athlete himself. Bryson just got edged in that 400 yesterday, finishing second. You got to imagine he wants this 800. He's still just a sophomore, but he's long, lanky, and springy.
0: Only in two events, but he's one of the reasons Gothenburg could really make a jump in the team standings today. Now, Declan McCabe of Blair has run some really good times this year. He had qualified second out of districts. Nolan Gartner of Syracuse was part of their 4x8 that finished fourth. He was also a medalist in the 400 yesterday. Trevor Zern from Alliance medaled in the 4x8 yesterday. You've got Trevin Opp from Lincoln Christian. Axton Stone from Gearing finished fifth in the 3200 yesterday. Brendan Bowling of Pierce, a chance to be a two-time medalist. He'll be running the 1600 later today as we get either a misfire or a false start. Officials are going to talk it over.
1: Second time we've seen this already today. Don't see anything untoward just yet here. Oh, yeah, there may have been some lean there. Don't see anybody removed, but yeah, and then, you know, one other chance that we'll get to see Bryson after this, Bryson Niels from Gothenburg, is in the 4x4, which could go a long way toward determining that championship. He'll be that anchor leg for the Swedes. Man, when you've got this level of anxiety to kind of have to do it again, although sometimes I'll say that can actually be a little bit of help. It just kind of resets you just a little bit.
0: Yeah,
1: I'll tell you, and my family will be unsurprised by this story. One of the best 1600s I ever ran. I warmed up. I go to take off my warm-up shirt at the starting line, and I realized I had taken my jersey off after the 4x8, had to run back to the camp and then get back to the starting line, but my brain was so preoccupied with that that I

0: wasn't thinking about how bad the mile was hurting at that point.
1: Whatever works. Time to beat is 155.11. Neal's the top time in this event this year. He ran a 153.30 at the Midwest Track Classic back on April the 21st. State and meet record in this event has stood for a long time. Ryan Burrows of York ran a 151.59 back in 1997.
0: I remember when that happened, and that was a monster race, and that felt pretty significant at the time. I don't know that anybody anticipated that that would be standing for three decades.
1: And yet. So it's Neal's out in front, Trevin Opp of Lincoln Christian in second through the first 400, but a pretty good group out in front, Nolan Gartner, Declan McCabe, Joseph Majuris all in there as well. Now Neal's trying to pull away a bit on the backstretch.
0: Looks smooth, but that is a very dangerous pack behind him. Just what an interesting combination of athletic abilities. We saw him throw down against Auburn in the state basketball tournament. He is just, he has potential dripping out of him as an athlete.
1: You've got two more years of varsity athletics, but now he's got about 150 meters to hold off a big push from behind. It's Neal's out in front, Trevin Opp trying to give chase behind him. That's actually Axton Stone of Gearing, or rather, that is Opp in second. Neal's ends up getting the win. His time, 153.01. He is your state champ. Bryson Neal's the sophomore. Opp gets the silver. David Cryer will end up in third from the first heat. His time holds up. Correction, that is not the case. My apologies. Joseph Majuris ends up third from Lincoln Pius the 10th. Nolan Gartner fourth, McCabe fifth. Cryer ends up sixth out of the first heat with Trevor Zern seventh and Brendan Bowling of Pierce meddling for the Blue Jays in eighth place compiled.
0: Those are big points, though, for Pius, getting Cryer up there at sixth and Majuris at third. But Bryson Neals, he knew it as he crossed the line. That is a confident young man, and very well-deserved, too.
1: We salute the athletes here at State. Coming to Lincoln, our hometown salutes for Crete, brought to you by Crete Public Schools. Cardinals getting a couple of athletes down here. Also, Fairbury, the Jeffs, brought to you by Jefferson Community Health and Life. All right, now Class A, first heat of two in the 800. Defending champ, a lot of competitors, no doubt glad to not see the name Juan Gonzalez on the start sheet anymore, the Fremont legend. Graduating, he is the defending champ in this event. Only two returning medalists from last year, so like Class B, a lot of turnover in the Class A 800.
0: Well, and you mentioned the name Juan Gonzalez. We talked about so much of the state of Nebraska's track talent ending up at big places. Well, he's off in Eugene, Oregon, running for the Ducks at the moment.
1: When you get interest from Oregon for track, you're pretty good.
0: Especially in the distance events.
1: Yeah, they have a bit of a history there at Oregon. They've made multiple movies about it. This first heat, a lot of good athletes, including Trey Crabtree of Lincoln High. He finished third in the 3,200 yesterday, was also part of their third-place finish in the 4x8. He has the potential to be a four-time medalist, as he was also he will also be running in the 1,600. Jake Bartecki, meanwhile, standing by. Jake.
2: Gothenburg's Bryson Neals, a sophomore, dominates for his second medal of the tournament, of the meet. Dominating performance for you, and you're going home with the gold. What are the emotions like?
3: It feels amazing. All glory to God. And I want to thank my coaches, my parents, for everything they've done for me and supporting me throughout this whole thing. It feels great.
2: I want you to brag on yourself a little bit. To do what you just did as just a sophomore is pretty impressive. How proud are you of your work and your effort you put in?

0: And I'm so proud of myself. At the start of this year, I ran 2:06, and that was probably my worst time since 8th grade. And just to make it to the point I'm at right now, it's special. It feels great.
1: Well, it's a pretty good way to end the season and a pretty good improvement there. Congratulations, my friend.
0: Thank you.
1: Eric, Pat.
2: Thank you, Jake. Meanwhile, we've got a great finish to the first leg of the 800 on tap here. Three athletes coming down to the wire. This is Dylan Burge of Omaha Burke making the late push, though. Burge will set the time to beat in the 800. His time, 1:56.32. Menelaus Knobel ends up second. Brandon Stein from Grand Island third, followed by Elijah Bickley and Mark Hoffman from Creighton Prep. 1:56.32, the time to beat. The top time in this event this year, Niles Medcalf of Lincoln Southeast, he ran a 1:53 in the Hack Championships, and he had the top time coming out of districts as well, 1:57.29.
3: Yeah, but as you just mentioned, that time in the opening heat faster than that fastest district time. Going to be interesting to see how many from that opening heat make it to the medal stand.
2: Do have a few returning medalists. Xander Carson Kestner from Elkhorn South. He finished fifth in this event last year. Jay Shanafu of Lincoln North Star. He was seventh in this event a year ago and was the first leg of their 4x8 that took home the state title yesterday. Papio South a chance to pick up some points. They've got Aiden Gearing and Dalen Hookstein, who were both part of their 4x8 that finished second. Gearing was fourth in the 3,200. But Niles Medcalf, Lincoln Southeast, he's been the guy to beat in this event all year. Finished third in the 400 yesterday. Like I said, ran a 1:53 at the Hack Championships back on May the 5th.
3: Well, and it is interesting, too. While there's no more Juan Gonzalez, you do have two more Fremont Tigers
2: right
3: in this race, in Manuel Batts-Wren and Stephen Fiskus Jr.,
2: both of whom were part of their 4x8 relay team that finished fourth yesterday. Time to beat, 1:56.32, second of two legs in the boys' Class A 800-meter run.
3: You see a lot of different strategies here on that opening 100. That's where everybody is staggered. And if you're coming from that outer edge, then you got to kind of find your way to get in as quickly as possible without running extra meters and without getting jostled around too badly.

0: got Metcalf out in front, and it is Jay Sean Afu of North Star in second. But that's a big group of runners still through 400 meters. Metcalf, a 56-32 split.
1: That's not insignificant.
0: That's a good start. You've got five different runners were sub-57 in that first 400. Can Metcalf hold them off? The senior trying to wrap up his high school career with a state title. He's getting pushed by Afu on the back end.
1: Afu is just turning on the jets right now.
0: These two saw each other at the hack. They went 1-2 in this event. Metcalf holding him off for now. We got a great battle here as they get into the front stretch. It's Metcalf 1, Afu 2nd. Did Afu run out of gas? Metcalf turning on the afterburners. Metcalf, Lincoln Southeast, pulling away. He'll be the state champ. Afu in second. Aiden Gearing finishes in third. Medcalf's time, 152.97. That will be enough to be a state champ. Afu settles for second. Gearing third. Jake Knapp of North Platte ends up fourth. Dylan Burge's time from the first heat gets him fifth. And then Fremont goes 6-7. Manuel Batts Wren and Stephen Fiskus Jr. Xander Carson Kestner from Elkhorn South

0: medals for the second straight year, this time in eighth place.
1: And if you're wondering about how that affects the all-class gold, well, Metcalf, 0.04 of a second ahead of Bryson Neels for that all-class gold right now.
0: There you go. We'll obviously keep our eye on that as we get to Saturday as well. We salute the athletes that made it to state from their hometowns. The Fremont Tigers, brought to you by Blazer Athletic. Whole bunch of athletes made it down here from Dodge County, as is usually the case from Fremont. Also Milford here, thanks to the Austin Company. We'll get set up for the 4x1. Before we do that, Jake Bartecki standing by. Jake?
2: Another medalist here, Lincoln Southeast, Niles Metcalf, with a time of 1:52. He gets a lot of cheers here down trackside. Niles, what are the emotions? A good time there, another fast run.
3: Yes, sir, it feels really good. I've just worked all off season for this, both my 4 and 8, but this, it just really showed that all the hard work paid off.
2: It seems down the front straightaway, you saw it in sight and you just found another gear. Were you saving up for the final leg of that one?
3: Yes, definitely. I saw Deshaun on my side. I was like, oh, I got to go. Yeah, definitely put me into second gear right there.
2: Well, how big is this for Lincoln Southeast? Obviously a good track history, but to bring them back another medal, what does it mean?
3: It means well. I mean, they've seen good 800 runners, but me with my 153 last year and now this new school record, it's good.
2: Feeling pretty good. He should. Niles Metcalf, congratulations.
3: Sir, thank you, sir.
2: Back to you guys.
0: Yeah, setting a school record in track at Lincoln Southeast is a pretty big deal. Congrats to Niles Metcalf on his state championship in Class A. As we get ready for the first relay event of the day, it's the 4x1. We'll have two heats in each of these events as well.
1: Our defending, to see this Gretna East team.
0: Yep.
1: Avery Kelsey, daughter of 10-year NFL player Chris Kelsey. On
0: that
1: the track.
0: Athletics passing on. She'll be the anchor leg for Gretna East in this 4x1. So we're trying to get some team points as well. You'll see Concordia in lane 5, Aurora Gearing, and Lincoln Pius the 10th. We have 4 returning medalist teams from last year, all of whom are in the second heat. State meet record set by Northwest. They ran a 48-12 back in 2022.
1: This Seward team, you mentioned a chance for some key points. One of the folks who's been putting them in position to rack up a lot of them, Hayden Minchow, the second leg for the Blue Jays.
0: Shadron making the long trek out as well.
1: In case you're wondering how this field gets made up for the relays, in Class B, you've got 6 districts. You've got the top 2 from each district, and then the remaining 4 wild cards based off of time. Meanwhile, in the individual events in Class B, you'd be looking at the top 3 in the individual, followed by then the top 6 remaining wild card times from districts. And that goes for the field events as well. There are certain standards in the field events where if you hit those, you can make it regardless of number. But obviously with the track events, you've got to hit a certain number. There are only so many lanes that you can fill.
0: That is true. First of 2 heats in the 4x1. Of course, that first exchange, so key. Really don't get a sense of sort of who's out in front until you get to about that second exchange.
1: Although Seward looking real good right now.
0: Yeah, they are. For Seward, it'll be Minchow handing off to the freshman, Aubrey Solano.
1: Concordia looking good, too.
0: Here we go, final exchange. You've got Concordia in lane 5. Here comes Seward. Look at this final 100th

0: Grace Breeze breezing to the finish line, getting Seward the top time in the first heat, 48.68, setting a pretty high bar. Concordia in second, Aurora third, then SCOTUS and Gretna East. But Grace Breeze, living up to her surname, blowing past the competition in that final 100. Hey, folks, State Track and Field on News Channel Nebraska, brought to you in part by Bernard Real Estate. Also brought to you in part by LF Motors, Home Innovations, and Blazer Athletic.
1: Seward enjoying that run there, as they should. That would have been the fourth fastest qualifying time out of districts. Good chance they've got themselves a medal.
0: And we'll see the second heat. Yeah, 48.68, the time to beat. Gretna has the top time in this event. They ran a 48.15 on their home invite, the Knights of Columbus invite, back on April the 30th. You'll see the Dragons in lane 5. Bennington, the defending champ. They've got two runners back from last year, Eddie Kuntz and Harper Boyabosh. The returning medalists, Waverly, they were fourth last year. They've got three of their relayers back. Gretna was sixth a year ago, but they've got six runners back from last year. And Ashland Greenwood, they finished seventh in this event last year.
1: About six of these eight schools have a legitimate chance of finishing in the top three and putting themselves in contention for a state championship. So a lot of big points out there. Waverly in lane three. They've got Taya Mersney, who did not make the finals in the 100 hurdles. They've also got Allie Rankin, whose mom, Sarah Whitehead, was quite the long sprinter back in the day. Had the ability, a very good 400 runner, but also was a top 10 cross-country runner. So a lot of ability and a lot of family history to live up to in these races here.
0: That there are. A lot of history here. Glad we could bring it to you here on News Channel Nebraska. Sun is out. Now, it is picture perfect. It was sprinkling a bit a couple of hours ago, but the sun has come out. These are picture perfect conditions for running on the track. The breeze, not an issue at all. Dare I say, this is record-setting type weather. We have seen one fall today. There you see the temp, 61 degrees, 74% humidity, and 4 mile-an-hour winds. I mean, you can't ask for much better than that if you're running a track meet.
1: No, and I was talking to a lot of coaches earlier, particularly over in the throw events, and they were feeling real good about these conditions today, hoping that it would kind of remain the way it has. As you mentioned, some of the cloud cover has started to break a little bit. It might get a little warmer, which could potentially benefit the sprint races. The milers might not be as big a fan of that.
0: All right, second leg, Class B, time to beat, 48.68 by Seward. Top time this year, 48.15. State meet record, 48.12. A lot of relays have been knocking on the door of that record this year. Pretty clean exchange from everyone. Boy, great second leg there for Gretna East. Final exchange coming. Here we go. This is Bennington, the Badgers. Gretna giving chase. Not going to catch her. Georgia Balin to the line first. We'll check the time. Bennington's time, 47.6 seconds. That's a new state and meet record. The Badgers and Gretna both broke the previous record. They go 1-2. Adams Central ends up in third. Seward fourth. Ashland Greenwood fifth. Elkhorn.

0: Acorn North, Concordia, and Columbus Lakeview round out the top eight. But how about those Badgers? 47-6. That was Georgia Balin, the junior, running that anchor leg and setting a new high mark.
1: And Gretna kind of started a little bit slow for themselves and really closed the gap quickly, but just not enough. And again, those are two teams who will be going head-to-head potentially for a state title. Those are key points. And as you mentioned earlier, Eric, there's a little bit more separation between first and second compared to, say, sixth and seventh, where because you go 10, 8, 6, 5, 4, 3, 2, 1.
0: 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Class A, 4x1 on the track. As you see, our first four teams. Elkhorn South, the defending all-class champ, they ran a 48-66 last year. You'll see North Fork in lane 4, Westview in lane 5, Lincoln Southwest, Lincoln East, Millard West, Fremont, then Omaha Northwest, and Lincoln Northeast on the outside. First of two heats, top time in this event this year. Omaha West Side, they ran a 47-34 at the Titan Classic back on April the 16th. West Side also had one of the top times out of district this year. But this the first of two heats, and as we just saw, Pat, a couple of teams able to get points out of that first heat. An event like the 4x1, often the difference between being, you know, the fifth qualifying team and the 11th is fractions of a second.
1: Absolutely. And unfortunately, it's such an unforgiving event. We saw Waverly not able to get across the line in the Class B race. That was a team that was in that second heat. Even if you don't end up being disqualified or dropping the baton, one just slight little hiccup in that handoff can be a major difference in placement, because just fractions of a second really separate several places in this race. It is truly high-speed choreography. Two things I'm bad at.
0: First heat of two in the Class A, 4x1. Omaha Northwest in lane one. Norfolk off to a good start. You've got Northwest in lane one looking pretty good in that second leg. Let's see how the exchanges go. Final exchange, boy, very little separation. Looks like it's Lincoln East out in front. That's Laney Wilhelm, but from the outside, look at this charge by Lincoln Southwest.
1: Whew.
0: Soleil Jones, a name you're going to hear quite a bit today, gets Lincoln Southwest to the line first.
1: That looked effortless, too. What an effort there. 49 seconds.
0: So Southwest setting the time to beat in the 4x1. Meanwhile, the time to beat in the 4x1 in Class B set a new record. Jake Bartecki standing by.
2: All right, I'm here with Georgia Harper, Addie, and Addie, the Bennington Badgers, better known as the new 4x100-meter relay state champions. Guys, what do you feel? We'll start down here.
3: I think it's just pure excitement. Like, I was doing it for these girls. Like, I know they've been in it a lot longer than I have.
2: Well, you guys now, you've been working hard at this. You finally got it done. What are you guys feeling, and how were you feeling during that race when you guys really started to take over?
4: I was feeling really good. Like, the wind on my back helped me push really good, and I was just trusting all my teammates. I know they're going to do amazing.
2: This is a tough race to win. You guys got it done, though. What was the strategy going into this, and how important was the clean handoff?
4: I mean, it's all about preparation. We talk about it a lot, and being prepared and just having a lot more excitement than fear, and this is what this is. You can see everybody in the stands. They're cheering for you, yelling for you, so it's just such a great environment, and I'm so proud of these girls.
2: Georgia, you brought it home for the Badgers. What was your mindset when you took the baton, you ran down, you saw a close finish coming?
5: Really do it for my team, push my hardest. Remember that, like, we all trained for this, and it was, like, paying off for all of us. So.
2: Well, that's a big one for you guys in the team title battle as well. Congratulations, Bennington, new state champions.
0: Thank you, Jake. Meanwhile, the defending state champs in Class A are in Lane 8. That's Elkhorn South. They bring back Lilia Brotsberg and Sophia Zalewski from last year's state championship team. Millard North, they were third a year ago, but they've got three runners back from last year. Westside was fifth last year. They had the top qualifying time out of districts at 48.02. Millard South was sixth last year, but all four of their runners are back from last year's relay team. And Lincoln North Star finished seventh last year, only returned one runner, and yet here they are sitting in Lane 5 with the second-best time out of district. State and meet record set by Omaha North in 2010, 46.84. The time to beat after the first heat, 49 flat by Lincoln Southwest.
1: Now, you mentioned North Star not returning a lot from that last team, but that's a sign of a team with a lot of tradition. They, along with Papillion La Vista South, and also Omaha Marion, really eyeing some key points here as we're looking potentially at this team race throughout the day. Now, the thing about Class A, because there are fewer teams, you tend to have a few teams with some deeper rosters here at state relative to further down the classes where it's spread out across more and more schools. So you've really, really, really got to hit those big points in Class A.
0: Let's see who takes advantage of their opportunity. Second of two heats in the 4x100-meter relay.
1: Elkhorn South was smooth with the delivery.
0: Again, they're the defending champs. Got a couple of runners who know what that's like. Saw a stumble at the second exchange there. Now you've got Lane 7 and 8, Millard South and Elkhorn South. But how about this push here? In Lane 4, Omaha West Side. That's Amira Johnson, the freshman, taking it home on the anchor leg for Westside, 47.5, and they're the state champs. Millard North ends up second. Elkhorn South, the defending champs, end up third. Millard South, Papio South round out the top five. Lincoln High, Lincoln North Star, the only medalist from the first heat, Lincoln Southwest. They will finish in eighth.
1: That is one very strong freshman finish. And really, she was down with her hand on the ground like she was going out of the blocks before that handoff. What a finish there by the Warriors.
0: This hometown salute for Norris High School brought to you by Complete Insurance, a complete team of the Titans here at state. 14 different athletes making it to Lincoln this year. The hometown salute for the Pierce Blue Jays, brought to you by Adam Bowling Construction and Chad Tyson Construction. Six athletes representing the 40 County here in Class B today.
1: Hearing some cheers over at the pole vault. We'll check on some of those field events later. Based on the times that we just saw in the 4x1, if you're wondering who is the leader for the all-class gold in the girls 4x1? That would be Omaha West Side by 1/10 of a second over Bennington at this point.
0: Next up on the track, the 4x100-meter relay in boys, Class B. You see the state and meet record 42.04. That was set by Waverly The state record was set by Waverly 2 years ago. The meet record actually is 42-11 by Waverly

0: 2 years earlier. So the state record is 7/100ths of a second clear of the meet record. I had to, like, quadruple check that because it looks like it's the same school and they're only 7/100ths apart. But the state and meet record actually are different. We'll see a returning medalist, a couple of them, in fact, in this first heat. Elkhorn North was fourth in this event a year ago. Cozad was fifth in this event last year. They qualified ninth out of district. But again, we talked about the opportunity that exists. You get a good time, you can get some team points in this first heat. And Cozad, a team with a lot of experience as well. Chaden Hoffmaster, Oliver Davis, Bryson Snyder, all were in the 4x1 last year that finished in fifth place.
1: It's interesting, too, when you look at this Wahoo team in lane two. Names like Harrison Krieger, yep. Kip Brigham. Brigham, one of the best running backs in Class C1 history, if not the best. But Krieger, a little bit bigger fella. He was in the high jump yesterday as well. That is a guy with some versatility.
0: That is, yeah. And in Class B, you don't see that very often. That's generally the kind of thing you see maybe in the smaller schools, yeah, where just your best athlete goes wherever they're needed.
1: Also Harrison Krieger with that Pierce pronunciation of the last name. He's got family in Pierce, that's why.
0: I've made this joke before, but I think that signs entering towns in the state of Nebraska should have three pieces of information: the name of the town, the town's population, and how they pronounce Krueger.
1: I once broadcast a football game, Wayne State at St. Cloud State, when St. Cloud State still had football. Wayne State had two Krugers spelled the same way, or well, a Kruger and a Krieger. PA announcer, I thought he was going to jump out of his skin when I told him there were two different pronunciations for the same spelling of the last name.
0: Well, regardless of how you pronounce it, the anchor legs are away. And this is a great first heat here in the 4x1 run by Cozad. Bryson Snyder to the line first. Cozad runs a 43-14. Whew. That was Wahoo that ended up in second. Northwest in third with Scott and McCook rounding out the top five. But 43-14, that's a pretty impressive time. Although there have been some fast times in this event in Class B this year. Norris has the best time. They ran a 41.78, wind-aided at the Crete Invite back on April the 30th. Otherwise, that would have been a new state record.
1: Well, hard to call that wind-aided when you've got it on either end. But, yeah, you mentioned that close from Wahoo as we see Kip Brigham actually, yep, giving a fist pound to one of his competitors from Cozad. He really closed a lot of ground, did Brigham, but Cozad with just a clean race all the way around.
0: Yep. That'll go a long way. We'll see if that 43-14 holds up in our second heat. Ashland Greenwood had the best time out of districts. They were eighth in this event last year, but Grayson Nolan, Liam Jensen, Landon Mose, all back from last year. Gretna East in lane five, they were third in this event last year. All four of those runners were here in this event a year ago. Bennington was sixth last year. Norris seventh in this event last year. They'll be in lane eight. But you look at those qualifying times, there's not a ton of separation between lanes four through basically two. The top five teams in this all very close to one another. This one, it's going to come down to exchanges. I think that it'll be the little things that determine the winner in this relay.
1: Well, and what's interesting, too, you look at all eight of these schools, they are all schools with terrific strength and conditioning programs. The anchor leg for Bennington, a young fellow by the name of Lane Malachek. Anybody up in northeast Nebraska might recognize that name. His dad, Zach Malachek, played at Stanton and then was a heck of a running back at Wayne State College. His uncle, Drew, also played for Stanton and then eventually at Wayne State as a safety. So a lot of athletic genes in that Malachek family. Just a lot of really, really good athletes in this race. It's going to be fun to watch. But a little bit of a pause here as we got them all sitting on the starting numbers for just a bit.
0: The event has been running a bit ahead. And the thing is, with a track and field event, you don't want to run too far ahead. You want to make sure these athletes have enough time in between events to rest up so that they're giving their best effort and have their best time. 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It does let us give us the chance, though, to let you know that when you see those times on the screen, that's thanks to our race clock sponsor, Fleet Feet. They're located in Lincoln and Omaha. 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
1: Well, and the thing is, too, it's not just about rest, but it's also about, you know, you have sort of a pattern for preparing for each race. You have a process. Many folks do, some more than others, but to be able to go through that full process, very, very important for these athletes.
0: Second of two heats, time to beat 43-14 by Kozad. Good exchanges by both Gretna East and Ashlyn Greenwood. Lane 7, meanwhile, you've got Scott's Bluff not wanting to give up any ground. Final 100. This one's going to be close. It's Gretna East out in front. And the Griffins to the line first. Caden Annis running the anchor leg. And Gretna East, how about 41.84, setting a new state and meet record. The Griffins etch their names into the record books.
1: Just like in girls class B, we had two teams beat the meet record. Seward finishing second despite topping what had been the meet record. What an effort. Like, that was... there was very little separation from lanes 1 through 8.
0: Seward ends up second, Norris third, Scott's Bluff fourth, Waverly fifth, Ashlyn Greenwood sixth, Central City seventh, Bennington eighth. All the medalists come out of that second heat. Kozad has to settle for ninth. But again, Gretna East, the state and meet record, 41.84 seconds.
1: Well, that's a lot to top. My goodness.
0: Class A will try to do just that. First of two heats on the track in Class A right now. The top time in A this year, 41.7. Elkhorn South ran that at the Benson Invite very early in the season, back on April the 10th. Defending champ in this event, Lincoln South. You see Kearney in lane 5, they were runner-up in this event last year. Camden Miller and Cannon Cope, both back from last year. Lincoln Southeast, they were fourth a year ago. Some new faces, Caden Logan, a returner from last year, though. So some experience here for Class A in the 4x100-meter relay. If you're wondering about team standings in Class A, Lincoln North Star still a pretty solid advantage. They've got 52 points. Kearney is in second with 34, a chance for them to get some more points. You've got Creighton Prep sitting in fourth. They've got a lot of events yet to come. The Junior Jays, watch for them to maybe make a charge later on in this one.
1: You'll see them once you get into the hurdles.
0: Absolutely, and you'll see them in this event as well. Running in lane 2 in the second heat. There you see the boys' team scores. So, yeah, you look at Lincoln North Star, they've got a good lead, but it's about holding off the teams that have athletes yet to come. You mentioned the hurdles, which will be later on. Creighton Prep sitting pretty good in those events, you would think. Although North Star, you know, they've got a lot of athletes yet to go.

0: State record in this event was set by Papillion La Vista. The meet record set by Creighton Prep back in 2023. Elkhorn South, the team with the best time out of districts. They also have the best time in this event. They have generally been the best team in this event throughout the year in Class A. Metro Conference champs at a 41-7 at the Benson Invite. But first heat, and a lot of talent as well, some returning medalist teams. We'll see what kind of times we get over this first 400.
1: Couple difficult handoffs there. That's going to separate some of these teams pretty early.
0: Millard North looking pretty good out of lane two. Pretty bunched up as we get to the final exchange, though. Ooh, bad exchange there in lane four. That's allowing Millard North to pull away in lane two. No one's going to catch the Mustangs. Best time to the line. I think that was Carney that looked in pretty good position to push that last leg, Pat, but they had a really bad exchange.
1: Well, Lincoln Southeast as well.
0: I think, actually, yeah, you're right. I believe that was Southeast. Cameron Muse and Vin Lamb. Yeah, watch here. You'll see.
1: Yeah, just some right struggle there from Southeast.
0: Yeah, it was Southeast that looked like they were going to push a little bit, but a great final leg by Akili Heath Moody, a freshman for Millard North. 42.02, their time. That's the time to beat here in the 4x1, but we've seen some blistering times in this event this year, including Elkhorn South, who ran a 41.93 in districts. You'll see Omaha West Side in lane five. They were third in this event last year. You've got Mo Purify, Reed McIntyre back from last year. Millard South, they were sixth in this event a year ago. Papio South was seventh last year. Bellevue eighth. A lot of familiar faces in this second heat. Maurice Purify, by the way, earlier this month, deciding he's going to play football at college. Signed down with Nebraska. Staying home.
1: His father's alma mater, yeah. You cannot overstate just the level of athletic ability that comes out of this state tournament. I think it's, or rather the state meet. I think it tends to be an overlooked state,
0: yeah,
1: when it comes to that ability.
0: And yet you have multiple D1 athletes in multiple sports coming out of this event, not just in track, but in football. We talked about the success at softball. A lot of volleyball athletes you'll see as well.
1: Well, and Mo Purify, we talked about him as he's an incredible jumper.
0: Yep.
1: One of the state's best long jumpers, but Will Yurosevich, his teammate here on this 4x1, he had a terrific 400 yesterday that many years would have won him Class A, but he finished just short to Mr. Svoboda from Norfolk,
0: who ran an incredible time. We'll be seeing him again later. Yeah, Austin Svoboda has been turning in some incredible times pretty much every race he runs. I would say don't count the Panthers out of that team competition. They've got a lot of work to do. They would need to maximize their abilities, but they're going to make some noise. I would not be shocked at all to see the Panthers leave here top five.
1: Oh, absolutely. And that's the thing. It's not a lot of qualifiers for Norfolk, but a lot of big, big potential numbers there.
0: All right, time to beat. In the 4x1, 42.02.

0: We'll get you some updates on some field events here in just a second, because you may have just heard some cheering over in the pole vault. They're over 15 feet now. Jax Rickardson leading the way from Gothenburg. Those could be some huge points for the Swedes.
1: We saw four athletes in Class A boys clear 15 feet in the pole vault earlier today. Meanwhile, Southwest, the defending champs, looking pretty good in lane seven. They're among the first of the exchange. Oh, my, here we go. This one's going to be fun. It's Southwest. Elkhorn South trying to push to the line. Who got there first? Elkhorn South just nudging Lincoln Southwest. That was Jaden Sutko running against Evan Robinson. Sutko catches him from behind. Elkhorn South 41-54. They're the state champs. Southwest can't defend their crown. They settle for second. Millard South third. Papio South Omaha West Side round out the top five. Millard North medals in sixth place. Bellevue West and Creighton Prep 7 and 8. But how about that final 100 there for Elkhorn South?
0: Just saw that lean from Sutko. That's a guy that I would not want to step in front of. He's got some mass and speed all going at once. And, yeah, he just timed that lean just a little bit better. That's the difference for Elkhorn South. They pick up that state title.
1: So Elkhorn South, the state champs in the 4x1. As we salute the athletes who have made it here to state. Our hometown salute for Wayne High School, brought to you by Blazer Athletics. Seven different Blue Devils here at state. And we've got much more to come. They're going to start bringing the hurdles on the track. We'll take you to the awards stand for some medal presentations. Much more to come. Don't you dare go anywhere. You're watching the 2026 State Track and Field Meet on News Channel Nebraska.
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2: 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We'll take you to the medal stand momentarily. First, want to update you on team standings. This is Class B girls. Bennington, boy, we talked about it. The Badgers starting to take control a little bit ahead of Northwest. And when you talk about teams that might challenge them, keep an eye on Gretna potentially. But, boy, Bennington is sitting pretty. They've got a lot of athletes yet to come. In Class B girls, the Badgers trying to defend their crown in Class B. Meanwhile, Class A girls, you've got Papio South out in front, already 67 points. Kearney, it's basically a two-horse race between Papio South and Kearney. The Bearcats have some opportunities to gain ground, but Papillion La Vista South has really taken advantage of their opportunities. They've still got points out there as well. You've got Marion, Millard West, and Southwest. If you're thinking runner-up, it's going to be tough to catch either Papio South or Kearney the rest of the way. Looks like they might be the top two. We'll keep our eye on that. On to the boys' side in Class B. A lot yet to be decided. Pius out in front right now. Seward and Waverly in a tie for second with Aurora and Elkhorn North rounding out the top five. But keep an eye on that team in fourth right now, Gothenburg. They're only going to keep climbing, I think, as this day rolls on. They've just updated Class B, by the way, since these graphics were made. You've got Seward now tied for second, but Pius is out in front with 34 points. But again, keep an eye on Gothenburg. We saw them get a gold earlier. They've got a lot more opportunities for that the rest of the way. The Swedes might just be sitting pretty to leapfrog a lot of those contenders there in Class B. And in Class A, boys, Lincoln North Star. Again, these were just before the 4x100 results. Papio South has actually jumped ahead of Kearney. They're now second with 38, but North Star has done what they need to do. You know, at the beginning of the day, it kind of looked like Creighton Prep could come from behind, maybe steal some things. They're looking good in the hurdles. North Star is doing the job, and they're going to make it tough. It might be a two-horse race in A between those two. Bellevue West has got a lot to say about how the rest of the day goes as well, but you've got North Star sitting out in front trying to hold off Creighton Prep. That's going to be interesting to follow the rest of today. All right, now time for our awards ceremony. That's brought to you by John Henry's, their family serving yours.

Next up, it'll be our medal winners in the Class A Girls High Jump. In eighth place, Ruby Morris, a junior from Elkhorn South. Tie for sixth place between Caitlin Krikak, a junior from Lincoln East, and McCartney Bazaar, a senior from Omaha Westside at 5'2". In fifth place, Allie Sheaf, a senior from Miller North, 5'4". In fourth place, Lyric Judson, a junior from Papillion La Vista South, 5'4". A tie for second place between Peyton Erb, a senior from Columbus, and Kate Hessel, a senior from Millard West at 5'4".

and your Class A girls high jump champion, Claire Halbush, a senior from Lincoln North Star, 5'6", 4-time medal winner, 2-time runner-up, 2-time champion, Claire Halbush. Next up, it's your medal winners in the Class B boys discus. 8th place, Connor Baltz, a sophomore from Broken Bow, 163 feet 9 inches. 7th place, Merrick Johnson, a senior from Beatrice, 167 feet 11 inches. 6th place, Carter Irwin, a sophomore from Seward, 169 feet 7 inches. In 5th place, Colton Green, a junior from Seward, 176 feet 1 inch. In 4th place, Barrett Kittrell, a junior from Ashland Greenwood, 178 feet 10 inches. In 3rd place, Logan Rowell, a senior from Auburn, 182 feet even. Your runner-up, Derek Russell, a junior from Aurora, 185 feet 1 inch. And your Class B boys discus champion, Andrew Shada, a junior from Elkhorn North, 187 feet 4 inches, 2-time state qualifier, and a state champion.

And now, your medal winners in the Class A Girls Shot Put. 8th place, Kaylin Bailey, a junior from Westview, 38 feet, 3 and a quarter inches. 7th place, Addison Fern, a senior from Lincoln East, 39 feet, 3 inches. 6th place, Katie Titus, a senior from North Platte, 39 feet, 9 and 1 half inches. In 5th place, Aubrey Russell, a senior from Norfolk, 40 feet, 4 inches. In 4th place, Imara Pettis, a freshman from Omaha Marion, 40 feet, 8 inches. 3rd place, Cameron Benson, a senior from Kearney, 40 feet, 10 inches. Your runner-up, Addison Medic, a junior from Papillion La Vista South, 41 feet even. And your Class A girls shot put champion with the winning throw of 43 feet, 1 inch, Alexa Jacobson, the senior from Kearney. 4-time qualifier, 3-time medal winner, 2-time state champion.

Now for your medal winners in the Class B Girls Triple Jump. In eighth place, Paige Gargano, freshman from Bennington, 36 feet, 3¾ inches. In seventh place, Victoria Kosalka, a sophomore from Ralston, 36 feet, 4½ inches. In sixth place, Kipley Keeker, a junior from Lexington, 36 feet, 7¾ inches. In fifth place, Stella Peterson, a freshman from Aurora, 37 feet even. In fourth place, Kiana Pierre, a sophomore from Bennington, 37 feet, 6½ inches. In third place, Mariah Shepherd, a junior from Holdridge, 37 feet, 9¾ inches. Your runner-up, Caitlin Stair, a sophomore from Aurora, 38 feet, 1½ inches. And your Class B girls triple jump champion, Melrose Mixon, a senior from Gretna East, 38 feet, 9¼ inches, three-time medalist, and now a champion. Jax Rickardson in the boys pole vault Class B made his attempt at 15 feet, 4 inches, now attempting 15 feet, 8 inches. And now for your medal winners, Class B long jump. Class A, eighth place, Jaden Norman of Kearney, a sophomore, 22 feet, 1¼ inches. Seventh place, Kristen Fitzgerald, sophomore from Lincoln Southwest, 22 feet, 3 inches. In sixth place, Dallas Davison, a sophomore from Papillion La Vista South, 22 feet, 4½ inches. In fifth place, Caden Wawerka, senior from Fremont, 22 feet, 5½ inches. In fourth place, Jackson Sheaf, a senior from Millard South, 22 feet, 8¾ inches. In third place, Leo Cobble, a junior from Millard West, 22 feet, 11 inches. Your runner-up, Pierce Parker, a senior from Bellevue West, 23 feet, 2¼ inches. And your Class A boys long jump state champion, Maurice Purify, senior from Omaha Westside, 23 feet, 3¼ inches. A three-time medal winner. He was your runner-up last year. He's your champion this year, Maurice Purify. Next up, it's the medal winners in the Class B girls 800-meter run. In eighth place, Hayden Booth, the senior from Elkhorn North, 221.25. In seventh place, Shea Turner, a freshman from Gretna East, 218.04. In sixth place, Ella Marcinic, a sophomore from Bennington, 217.60. In fifth place, Lucy Zablujol, a junior from Gretna, 216.19. In fourth place, Halen Holliday, a sophomore from Seward, 215.74. In third place, Leah Robinson, a junior from Elkhorn North, 214.26. Your runner-up, Sophia Reynolds, junior from Hastings, 210.65. And your Class B 800-meter run champion, Emma Stephenson, the senior from Waverly, with a new Class B state and state meet record time of 207.88. She is a four-time medalist and a two-time state champion and now the state record holder. She also won gold in the 400 earlier today with a state and state meet record. Emma Stephenson.

0: Jax Rickardson. Passed at 15 feet 8 inches, now attempting 16 feet at the pole vault.
1: Next up on the track momentarily will be the 3 at 3:10, the 100-meter hurdles. Remember, on the clerking procedure, check in the northwest corner of the track.
0: Now your medal winners in the Class A girls 800-meter run. In eighth place, Maya Fryer, a sophomore from Omaha Marion, 216.93. Seventh place, Piper Peterson, a senior from Lincoln Southwest, 216.84. In sixth place, Ashlyn Carter, a junior from Papillion-La Vista South, 216.56. Fifth place, Mabel Henningsen, a sophomore from Omaha Marion, 215.51. In fourth place, Corey McLean, a senior from North Platte, 215.12. In third place, Emily Scott, a senior from Millard West, 215.02. Your runner-up, Tatum Nielsen, a senior from Bellevue West, 214.85. And your Class A state champion, the senior from Papillion-La Vista, Alexis Chaddick, with the winning time, 213.71, a four-time qualifier, three-time medalist, two-time champion in the girls' 800-meter run. And now here's your medal winners in the boys' Class B 800-meter run. In eighth place, Brenda Bowling, a senior from Pierce, 156.05. Seventh place, Trevor Zern, a senior from Alliance, 155.41. Sixth place, David Creer, a senior from Lincoln Pius X, 155.11. In fifth place, Declan McCabe, a senior from Blair, 154.60. Fourth place, Nolan Gartner, a senior from Syracuse, 154.36. In third place, Joseph Majerus, a senior from Lincoln Pius X, 154.07. Your runner-up is Trevin Opp, a junior from Lincoln Christian, 153.97. And your Class B state champion, a sophomore from Gothenburg, Bryson Niels, 153.01. Two-time qualifier and now a state champion.

0: And finally, your Class A medal winners in the boys' 800-meter run. In eighth place, Xander Carson Kessner, a senior from Elkhorn South, 156.82. Seventh place, Stephen Fiskus Jr., a senior from Fremont, 156.68. In sixth place, Manuel Batz Wren, a junior from Fremont, 156.55. In fifth place, Dylan Burge, a senior from Omaha Burke, 156.32. In fourth place, Jack Knapp, a junior from North Platte, 155.91. In third place, Aiden Gehring, a sophomore from Papillion La Vista South, 155.66. Your runner-up, Jafon Afu, a junior from Lincoln North Star, 154.57. And your Class A 800-meter run champion, Niles Medcalf, a senior from Lincoln Southeast, with the fastest time in the state this spring, 152.97.
1: The 2026 State Track and Field Championship meets at Omaha Burke alongside Pat Jansen. I'm Eric McKay. It has already been a record-breaking day. Pat, they're bringing the hurdles out on the court. We're running way ahead of schedule on a beautiful day in Omaha. It has been a picture-perfect day all around.
2: It really has, and I mentioned it earlier, but a lot of coaches were talking about how today could really shape up to be nice conditions. It was interesting yesterday, even within some of the races, the wind was so variable, which really had an impact even on some of the qualifiers potentially in the 100-meter dash and the 110 and 100-meter hurdles. A little bit more consistent today, not necessarily perfect, but the wind is pretty light. The temperature is nice. The fact that we've been able to avoid the rain has been even nicer. Love being here for several hours. Don't necessarily need to add a couple more to it with a delay. We're about to see some really,
1: yep,
2: really top-rate performers here in these hurdles. This state somehow, and I don't know how, with its population base, really churns out some of the nation's best hurdlers, and we're going to see that in these races as you see some of the fans,
1: yep,
2: applauding or encouraging over in the pole vault.
1: Yeah, we got a young man from Gothenburg in the pole vault who's trying to clear 16 feet, which would be a new school record. He's already sewn up gold, but did not get the 1600, cleared 15.8, so he is the state champ in the pole vault. We've seen a lot of records broken already. No doubt more to come. We'll talk about that next. Get you set for the hurdles. Stay with us. You're watching the 2026 State Track and Field Championships on News Channel Nebraska.
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1: Back at the state track and field meet on News Channel Nebraska, Pat Jansen, Eric McKay in the lovely new Burke Stadium facility, second year of this new press box, a wonderful place to watch track. It always has been. The improvements that they've done at this field really make it a world-class facility, and we have seen world-class performances on the track here, Pat. We've already seen multiple records broken here today. On the track, we saw Emma Stephenson in the 800 for Waverly setting.

0: a new state and meet record in the girls 800 today. The 4x1, a record shattered by Bennington as they chase a team title. They broke the state and meet record in the 4x1, as did the boys. Gretna East, an incredible final leg, pulling them out to victory in Class B boys in the 4x1. We thought at the beginning of the day this could be a day that you'd see some records fall, and I would not be too surprised at all, Pat, to see one fall again in this next event.
1: Yeah, we saw the person in lane four of this girls' 100-meter hurdles break a record yesterday, and she did it from lane eight. That's Addie Darnell, who's been in contention for the 100-meter hurdles championship the last couple of years. She's won the 300 hurdles each of the last 2 years. She'll be going for that later today. But at districts in Class B1, in District B1 in Class B, she and two others qualified for state with no time. Well, how did that happen? Well, there was a timing error at Gretna. Nobody had a time. But due to video evidence, they knew who the top three were. Addie Darnell, who's been at the top of the class all season, was among those. She won going away. But officials determined rather quickly, they moved very decisively, that, okay, those three are in state if they want that. But there's also the option to rerun, make sure that you've got the time. And Addie was pretty competitive, wanted to run again. Her coaches advised against it, and for understandable reasons. You don't want to give away that qualification. But what that meant is the top three each got placed in lane eight. Addie Darnell was in lane eight in heat one. Mona Lewis was in lane eight in heat two, and so on. But anybody looking to qualify as a wild card was going to need a time to be able to do that. And that's what ended up happening. And so Darnell was in lane eight yesterday, destroyed everybody. But that had a lot of downhill effect, because the person who came in with the top qualifying time in Kyla Kassebaum had to be in the same heat as Addie Darnell. Four people came out of that heat yesterday for the finals today, which is incredible if you think about it.
0: That it is. You saw the lineup there. Kylan Kassebaum will be in lane six. Darnell was runner-up a year ago. Kelsey Miller of Seward was your state champ. But Darnell ran that 14:36, setting a new state and meet record. She'll be in lane four. But there is some talent here. Scarlett Fulkerson, in talking about good performers in lane eight, she was third in this event last year for Pius. Carter Stacken of Elkhorn is in lane three. She was eighth in this event last year. But we talked about what Darnell did. You'll see her in the 300 hurdles later today. Adrian Treble, also in the 300 hurdles. Addie Wrinkle for Elkhorn, also in the 300 hurdles. For a lot of these athletes, these are names that you will see later today. Grace Hamling of SCOTUS in lane five. She also qualified in the field event. She was in the long jump, finished 10th there yesterday.
1: And interesting in the team race, we've talked about Bennington a lot.
0: Yep.
1: Where Waverly misses out is Taya Mersney, usually a finalist in this race. She did not make it yesterday. She missed out, finishing ninth.
0: Top time in this event, obviously, happened 24 hours ago. Addison Darnell running a 14:36. This is the finals in the girls' 100-meter hurdles. Darnell strong out the block, starting to pull away. Addie Darnell from Auburn to the line, state champ.
1: That was about as smooth a run as you could have asked for if you were Addie Darnell. She's been the favorite all season and lived up to it.
0: She just broke her record.
1: She had flirted with the state record multiple times this season. She had one that was wind-aided. There were many people who had a watch on that district time where she got no time who thought that that was probably a state record there as well.
0: But a 14:23, Addison Darnell, your state champ, a new state and meet record in Class B. Jake

0: Bartecki with one of our field event winners, Jake.
1: Has locked up the gold in pole vault, 15 plus feet. Jax, how are you feeling?
2: I feel real good. I've worked on this for a long time. My sophomore year, I was an 11-foot vaulter. So I kind of knew that's what I wanted to be good at. I put in a lot of extra work, and it finally paid off, and it feels amazing.
1: Once you had the sense you locked up the gold, you said, let's raise that a little bit more. Let's go for the school record at 16 feet. What were your emotions when you tried to go for the school record? Came up a little bit short, but still wanted to get that.
2: A lot. I don't know. Yeah. It felt crazy. I've never actually taken a full jump on that pole. That is the same pole that Tyce Haruza broke the state record on.
1: Right.
2: So it was awesome. You know, living up to everybody else in Gothenburg and seeing everybody cheering for me, it was great.
1: It's a pretty good problem to have. Already locked up the gold. Why not go for the record, right? This has been a great day for you guys. Bryson wins earlier today. How good has this track program progressed throughout the season?
2: It's progressed like real well. We're really a tight-knit team, and you know, we practice together, we compete together. It's awesome. We're all really good friends on the team, and it's just amazing seeing everybody PR and do a lot of good stuff.
1: Jax, congratulations. We'll send it back up to the booth.
0: Thank you, Jake. Time now for Class A girls 100-meter hurdles. Before we get to that, I want to let you know, State Track and Field on News Channel Nebraska, brought to you in part by Bernard Real Estate, by LF Motors, Home Innovations, and Blazer Athletic. All right, we move on to the Class A 100-meter hurdles. State meet record set by the great Laquay Mullen Davis from Bellevue West, 2011, ran a 13.87. But we got the defending champ here, Celia McCoy from Grand Island. She has been running some really great times. She was the all-class champ a year ago. She ran a 14.08 at the Titan Classic back on April the 16th. A lot of returning experience. Janiyah Willis was fifth in this event a year ago. Gianna Klobinish from Lincoln North Star was sixth in this event last year. And Fiona Thorne from Papio South in lane two, she was a seventh place finisher in this event last year. But McCoy's preliminary time, 14:43. She has been the head of the class in this event for 2 years running.
3: Yeah, repping Central Nebraska well. Again, she just made it look so easy last year and has not missed a step this season.
0: McCoy in lane four. Keep an eye on Janiyah Willis, Bellevue West, in lane five. Good start for Thorne in lane six. McCoy starting to pull away. Look at McCoy. Smooth as silk to the line, two-time state champ.
3: Wow, what an effort from her. In this Class A final, she's going to finish just behind Darnell in that race for the all-class gold, 0.07 of a second behind her, but both looked just as smooth and had about the same winning distance. McCoy has a wrap on her left ankle, but you'd never know.
0: She really, really dominant there, 14.3. Willis in second, Kendall Jackson, Fiona Thorne, Morgan Sintek of Fremont, rounding out the top five. McCoy, it's about speed and grace and timing. Hurdles are tough. McCoy made it look real, real easy there.
3: Yeah, if you miss a step, if your distance is slightly off, that impacts your race throughout the rest of the way. It's really, really hard to get back on track. And to rehearse the steps is really key for a race like that. And she clearly had rehearsed and nailed it and was ready for opening night.
0: News Channel Nebraska saluting the athletes that make it to state. Hometown salute from Beatrice. Brought to you by Beatrice Public Schools. Five athletes representing the Orange here in Omaha this week. Columbus's hometown salute, meanwhile, brought to you by Blazer Athletic Equipment. Five discoverers here as well. As we get set now to start the boys' high hurdles, want to let you know that our hurdles are brought to you by Sartor Hamann Jewelers. Stunning engagement collections, exceptional diamonds and dazzling gemstones. can be found at their Lincoln and

0: Grand Island locations. And in Class B, we take a look at one of the great young athletes in the state of Nebraska, Braxton Badman. And he is a bad, bad man in the hurdles. He will be in lane four, just a sophomore from Waverly. But he has really been turning in some incredible times in this event this year.
1: Yeah, he is, like you said, just a sophomore. He's shaved easily half a second from last season,
0: yep,
1: which tells you a lot, because he was already pretty darn good last year. He is a true Division I recruit. Jarek Manns is a guy you can't look past. Isaac Roth, one of roughly 9,000 Roths in the city of Milford. There are a lot from that family there, and he reps them just as well as anybody, including state champion basketball coach Bryce Roth.
0: Indeed.
1: Not his dad, by the way.
0: Wyatt Liebentritt, by the way, in lane five, he was sixth in this event last year. Badman was the runner-up as a freshman to Thomas Smith from Gretna East, who has graduated. Badman, meanwhile, set the state record in this event earlier this year. He ran a 13.84 at districts. So as a sophomore, he's already set the high mark in this event, looking to improve upon that today, although the wind's starting to pick up a little bit for the first time today.
1: And kind of a crosswind,
0: yeah,
1: at this point, which if you're thinking about that sort of dance that we talked about, knowing the steps, that's as much of a complicating factor as any if you've got that cross breeze.
0: Waiting to get the hurdles set up. Of course, they adjust them higher for the boys.
1: Change the spacing of them,
0: yep,
1: as well, as it goes from 100 to 110.
0: But you talk about, you know, Braxton Badman already going sub-1400. The 14 flat he ran yesterday in qualifying is the meet record. That set the new meet record. So he currently owns the state and meet record. He set both of those this year. And he's trying to become the first ever to go sub-14 in this event in Class B at state.
1: And again, there have been some very, very good people in this Class B race. I think of Aaron Brandt from,
0: sure,
1: Bishop Newman back in the day. Just some fantastic names. If you go back a little bit of a further a couple classes, I think of Anthony Harms from Philly. You know, there have been, I again can't fully wrap my arms around how there have been so many great hurdlers, and I've just missed roughly 30, I'm sure.
0: Yeah, Class A certainly had a few. We've got Class A up next. Of course, Darius Luff, legend from,
1: yeah,
0: Lincoln High.
1: Eventual All-American.
0: Yep, yep. And not surprisingly, some of these athletes, too, do very well in field events. Wyatt Liebentritt from Omaha Scott finished third in the triple jump. He was just off the medal stand in the long jump as well, finished ninth for Omaha Scott.
1: And that stands to reason, because it's just important in those jumps to nail the steps, have that down just right. There can be a huge difference between hitting the board right on and then being an inch and a half off of it when you take off. And you don't want to, you know, lose any of the momentum either within that. There's so much that comes with just hitting that just right. I can absolutely understand why you'd have some hurdlers and some jumpers with maybe a little bit of crossover.
0: Yeah, Jarek Manns from Fairbury, also a medalist in the long jump. He finished fifth in Class B earlier this week. So, just about set to go. The start of the boys' 110-meter high hurdles. Can anyone catch Braxton Badman? As you see the updated team standings in Class B, how much higher will Waverly be after this event?
1: Gothenburg looking for some key points here, too.
0: Yep.

0: Yep, Gothenburg has Evan Johnson in lane 8.
1: You know, Aurora's a team that's kind of lurking a little bit, yep, too. They probably will not be have the horses to be able to get in that top three, but they've had a very solid showing here.
0: Badman in lane 4. The sophomore out in front early. Really smooth. Not slowing up. Braxton Badman to the line. A dominant showing in the 110-meter hurdles. He didn't break his state record, but he set a new meet record, 13.95 seconds. Folks, he just won the 110-meter high hurdles by 7/10 of a second. That is a lot in a race this short.
1: Hold up. Give some credit to Knox Naughton. It was .69.
0: Correction. My apologies. Knox Naughton of Bennington. And those are big points for the Badgers as well. Lieben Tritt in third. Nactigal fourth. Isaac Roth rounds out the top five for Milford, but Braxton Badman keeps his record-breaking week going, set the new state record earlier this year, sets a new meet record today with a 13.95.
1: You know, there's a lot to be said for when you're coming in having really owned a lot of the headlines throughout the year in the track season. There's a lot to be said for really leaning into that pressure and winning as comfortably as he did. You could say the same for Celia McCoy with Grand Island, with Addie Darnell at Auburn. You know, there have been some really cut-and-dried favorites in these races, and they have lived up to it so far today.
0: And one could argue we've got another one here out of Creighton Prep, although the times in this event, Trey Stoynov has been very good for Lincoln Southwest this year. Preston Eilers from Kearney ran a 14.62. Stoynov was fourth last year, a lot of returning medalists. Carson Verzel was seventh last year. Michael Obermiller was an eighth-place finisher a year ago. He's in lane 2, but they're all chasing the defending champ who ran a 13.93 to win the Metro Conference title back on May the 5th.
1: Yeah, Ethan Locks is no slouch himself.
0: Not
1: this
0: at
1: is
0: all.
1: Someone if you want if you're looking for someone looking to live up to the pressure, this is a guy who has plenty, not just for his own individual stakes, but Creighton Prep. They've got some big points out there, but they're gonna have to land them here if they want to win a team title.
0: Locks was the defending champ last year. Of course, the record, state meet record set in 2019 by Darius Luff, ran a 13.69 in 2019. That's a record that might sit for a little bit. That is flying.
1: There may not have been a smoother person to run this race in the state.
0: Not just in terms of how he ran, but the hair as well. I think just all around smooth from Darius Love from Lincoln High.
1: Kept that vibe, too, throughout his college career.
0: Hey, folks, our state track and field meet brought to you in part by Bernard Real Estate, also brought to you by LF Motors, Home Innovations, and Blazer Athletic. You talk about Ethan Locks, we will see, and potential points for Creighton Prep. You'll see him later today in the 300. He was also part of their 4x100 that finished 8th earlier today. Trey Stoynov was part of that 4x1 that finished 2nd for Lincoln Southwest. But Kearney, with Preston Eilers and Kellen Denny, both of them are potential medalists in the 300 hurdles later today as well. The Bearcats may be picking up some points. But Creighton Prep with two finalists here. We didn't even mention Carson Verzel, who's in lane 6. He'll be in the second heat in the 300 hurdles later today. So this is why at the beginning of the day, you know, even though they were back a bit, a lot of folks were looking at the Junior Jays as a team that can start leapfrogging in Class A. These are the events where you're going to start to see those points pile up.
1: Yeah, and that's, you know, when you're trying to figure out who's going to win that state championship, you know, it's really easy to kind of look at those standings where, you know, where they're positioned in the moment, but you got to know what's left in the chamber there, and fully loaded Creighton Prep.

0: Box looking to defend his title in lane four. But a lot of talented athletes flanking him here. Can any of them catch them? It's been three dominant performances in the hurdles thus far. Locke's quickly out the gate. Stoyanov with him step for step. Locke starting to pull away. Stoyanov trying to give chase. Locke's to the line. First defends his state title for Creighton Prep.
1: That was a really strong start from Stoyanov. It gave Locke's plenty to think about, but yep. He stayed strong, did Locke's, and really Preston Eilers put a lot of pressure on there at the end, too.
0: Locke's time, 14:05, so he is behind in the all-class race. Stoyanov in second, Eilers third, Obermiller and Dietrich. You've got McCoy sixth, Verzel seventh, Kellen Denny in eighth for the Kearney Bearcats. But Ethan Locke's, we had four definite favorites in the hurdles, and all four lived up to the billing. Meanwhile, sprint time, the 100-meter dash is up next. Don't you dare go anywhere. You're watching the State Track and Field Championships on News Channel Nebraska.
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5: And Field Championships, Creighton Prep's Ethan Locke, now a two-time champion. Is this one as sweet as the first one or even better?
6: It's better. The mental clarity that I needed for this one compared to the one last year was just way different.
5: How so?
6: Well, because this year I know everyone's coming for me. So it's like a mind thing just to calm down, just remember to do what I do.
5: Yep. How difficult is it to run in these kind of conditions? The wind has kind of picked up a little bit as we moved through the afternoon. Did you kind of have to adjust your approach and what you thought you were going to go into this morning?
6: Honestly, no. I feel like this season has just been all cloudy and kind of cold. So we've had meets in worse conditions that I feel like I've done good in. So I actually came into it more confident with this weather, knowing that I've been running in this.
5: Easy enough. No strategy changes, and it's good enough for a second state championship for Ethan Locke's.
0: Awesome, man. All right. Thank you, Jake. Ethan Locke's. You can tell he ran hard. All right. Time now to find out who the fastest Nebraskans are. The 100-meter dash, girls class 100, class B 100-meter dash. Up first, we've already seen a very impressive 100 run today in Class B. That was the anchor leg of the 4x1 run by Grace Breeze. No surprise, she is in lane four, the top qualifying time out of districts with a 12:19. But a lot of returning experience. Addie Kuntz in lane five is the defending champ in this event. Breeze finished sixth a year ago. Maya Cushing from Elkhorn was a fifth-place finisher last year. Landry Gates finished seventh for Norris, and Amelia Wachorik was in eighth for Gretna last year. So this is a very familiar grouping of eight athletes. But Grace Breeze, she has really been improving on her times, although it's Wachorik who has the best time this year in this event. She ran an 11:85 at districts, wind-aided. Otherwise, that would have been a new state record.
1: Yeah, the talent in this race is truly incredible. You already mentioned Grace Breeze. Cushing is someone who could be pushing Breeze. She has been fantastic throughout this season. I don't anticipate a lot of separation from 1 through 8 in this race.
0: Kuntz, of course, helped Bennington set a new state and meet record in the 4x1 earlier today. Landry Gates from Norris will be in the 200 later today. She was also the runner-up in the long jump in Class B this year. These are the finals in the 100-meter dash. After the preliminaries yesterday. Good jump by Cushing. She's out in front, lane two. You've got Wichorek trying to push, but Cushing building a cushion, and I believe it's Cushing first to the line. Cushing, 11.93 seconds. That's a new Class B meet record.
1: It just felt like she was building toward a potential state championship. She has been so consistent throughout the year, but continued to get better and better times, even with that consistency. What a race from her. That looked about as effortless as you could possibly imagine, but that's such a key for this race. You know, you think of effort, you think of pushing, but the more relaxed a sprinter is, the less they're battling their own body, the more that they're able to push out in front of their competitors. And what a race from Cushing.
0: Breeze has to settle for fourth. Kuntz ends up in second. Wichorek from Gretna finishes in third. We move on to Class A, another event with a ton of talent, but not a lot of returning talent from last year. You've got Jaylee Franchini from Benson, who is in lane eight. She's the defending champ. She won this event last year, but qualified eighth out of districts, almost didn't make it here to defend her title. The only other returning medalist is in lane seven, Soleil Jones, who finished seventh last year. All of these other runners you see on there, new faces from a year ago, with Aaliyah Perry, the top qualifier out of state. Let's talk with the Class B winner, Jake Bartecki.
7: Catch your breath.
5: Meet records, state records, all over the place this afternoon here at Burke High School. Mia Cushing of Elkhorn has added herself to the meet record list today that just keeps on growing. Mia, how are you feeling after that win?
8: I'm feeling very excited, very grateful. I'm super over the moon and grateful that I got to be here and I got to compete against these girls. The season was definitely a really good one, and I'm happy that it ended out like this.
5: Well, Elkhorn's had a great season. What has been the key to the success, not only today, but year-long?
8: The key to success is, I feel like, the idea of pressure is a privilege, and getting to be able to be in those blocks is something that not everybody gets to experience, and not taking any moment for granted and using it as your opportunity to grow.
5: Pressure makes diamonds. Pressure also makes champions. Mia Cushing sets a meet record today at Burke High School.
0: Thank you, Jake. And we'll see if we can see another record fall. It has been a record-breaking kind of day. We talked about Aaliyah Perry from Millard North. She's already a state champ. She won the triple jump here at state this year, was part of the 4x1 relay team earlier today that finished second. She will also be a medalist in the 200. You'll see her running that later on this afternoon. And Amira Johnson from Omaha Westside in lane 5 helped them win the state title in the 4x1 earlier today.
1: You mentioned Francini. She was the all-class winner last
0: yep.
1: year. Now, that was with a little bit of controversy because Class A ran in a lot different conditions than Class C. So Hazel Harburg actually ran against the wind in her 100. Her brother Heinrich had thoughts about that on social media.
0: That he did, yes. The best place to put thoughts, I think we can all agree, social media.
1: Well, he's found himself with an NFL tryout recently.
0: He is, heading to Carolina next. Good luck to Heinrich. State meet record to Jazz DeFrand, 11:64 in 2022.
1: Who just ran for USC at the Big Ten Championships.
0: Perry and Johnson, shoulder to shoulder. Can Perry hold her off? It appears so. We'll check the clock. Still no time yet. Now there is. Aaliyah Perry, your state champ. Her time, 11:88. Amira Johnson, 11.9.

0: 9. Mariluta Reyes McGovern ends up third for Omaha Central. But, boy, Perry and Johnson were shoulder to shoulder that whole 100.
1: Yeah, they really timed.

0: you hit that too early, you're going to decelerate too quickly before you get to the finish line. You've got to time that just right. You don't want to do it too late or you miss out on the most amount of top speed. But they both just rode that out right to the finish line. Great, great races from both of them. But the elder Perry, elder by a year anyway, able to come through with the state championship.
1: Yeah, that's just sophomore against freshman. So they will be up against each other again. Francini, by the way, the defending champ, had to settle for sixth. All right, we've got the men's. The boys sprinters making their way to the track now. It'll be Class B up first in the 100-meter dash. In lane four will be Luke Findlay of Norris. He was part of their third-place finish in the 4x1 earlier today. Alex Hookman from Elkhorn North finished sixth in the long jump this week. He'll also be a finalist in the 200 later today. Bryson Snyder of Cozad finished was part of their ninth place finish in the 4x1. He's in lane three. Noah Waddell of Norris in lane six. He was part of their 4x1 that finished third earlier today. News Channel Nebraska salutes the athletes that made it to state. The hometown salute from Crete, brought to you by Crete Public Schools. Cardinals, a couple of athletes down here this week. And the Fairbury hometown salute, brought to you by Jefferson Community Health and Life.
0: This 100 yesterday, I talked about it earlier. It was kind of an interesting preliminary because there was a huge variance in wind in a few of those heats, and you can't help but kind of figure that may have affected a few people, like Nate Weibel from Ashland Greenwood, Lane Malachik from Bennington, Merrick Johnson from Beatrice. And then, honestly, possibly Kip Brigham, who came in as one of the favorites. Now he finds himself in lane eight today. Grayson Nolan was another one who did not have one of the windier supports behind his back. He came in as the favorite. He's going to be in lane three. So it's kind of going to be interesting to see all these guys line up together. A lot of multi-sport athletes. Grayson Nolan is a guy who I think Ashland Greenwood fans will see a lot of in the backfield for the Blue Jays in the next couple of years. He's just a sophomore. He's had to sit behind some really talented folks. Obviously, football fans know the name Wyatt Dent from Central City. We already mentioned that Kip Brigham is one of the best running backs ever in Class C1. Just the level of athletic talent here in this final for the 100-meter dash is absolutely incredible at the Class B level.
1: Well, let's not forget that Wyatt Dent in lane one is the defending champ in this event. Yeah. He won it last year and is running in lane one today. Hey, folks, don't forget you can follow NCN Sports on social media, Facebook, X, Instagram, YouTube, you name it. If you miss any of the action, we've got stuff that we are posting throughout the day today. Send us a shout-out. Let us know where you're watching today, and we'll send you a shout out on the air. Let us know who you're rooting for today. The state track and field meet.
0: Everybody, Eric.
1: That's the most Pat Jansen thing ever. 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Wyatt Dent, by the way, not only the defending champ, he set a new meet record in the long jump this week in winning the state title for Central City, 23 feet, 7 1/4 inches. So has already set one record. You mentioned Kip Brigham in lane eight. He missed out on qualifying in the 200, was also part of that 4x1 that missed out on the medal stand as well. We take a look at the team standings. Waverly out in front currently on the Class B boys' side. And again, you see Gothenburg starting to move up a little bit as they'll be cracking the top five soon. Keep an eye on Gothenburg. The Swedes still have a lot of events yet to come.

0: And a lot of opportunities to pile up points to potentially catch the Vikings here in Class B.
1: They're tied with Aurora for fourth right now, and Aurora will pick up points here in this race. But a lot still to be determined. It's going to be interesting to watch this all unfold. And again, or I beg your pardon, Aurora not going to pick up in this race. But nonetheless, just a fascinating team race that I think is going to see a lot of twists and turns over the next few events.
0: One of the races to watch in this, you got Luke Findlay in lane four, Dent in lane one. It was Dent who edged Findlay for the state title in this event last year. Alex Hookman, a fifth-place finisher. Bryson Snyder was in seventh last year. You've got Findlay in lane four. Dent, the defending champ, in lane one. It's Charlie Seltzer of Scott's Bluff in the early going with the lead.
1: I think Dent got him.
0: Very, very close at the line. Everybody checking the time. It is Wyatt Dent successfully defending his title. He caught Seltzer at the very end. Brigham finishes in third. So Wyatt Dent from lane one defends his title in Class B.
1: I think this really tells you how much of an effect the wind had on the heats yesterday, as Dent, Seltzer, Brigham, Nolan all had a little bit of a worse wind situation than Findlay, and no discredit to Findlay. Hey, he's in the top five in Class B. That's huge and something that he should definitely celebrate. But Wyatt Dent showed that veteran capability as just no panic and able to just nip Seltzer by a 100th of a second.
0: Came up at the end to get him. Now we go to Class A. And we see Norfolk star sprinter Evan Swoboda. Young man set a new meet record in the 400 meters yesterday. Ran a 47.29. He'll also be a finalist in the 200. He had the top qualifying time in the 200 as well. So you'll see him in lane four in the 100 and 200 here today. Dallas Davison of Papio South is in lane five. The sophomore had the second best time of the 200. He was sixth in the long jump earlier this week. Jackson Lehman of Bellevue West was part of the seventh place finish in the 4x1 earlier today. Evan Daniels of Columbus is in lane six. This is his only event here at state. He was runner-up in this event to Zaire Legrone-Miller of Kearney last year. I should mention Lehman finished fourth in this event last year. Devlin Harrington of Westside is in lane two. He helped Westside get a fifth-place finish in the 4x1 earlier today. Trayshawn Finley of Bellevue West is in lane seven. He'll also be running the 200 later today. In lane one, Caleb Neidhart from North Platte will be a finalist in the 200. And Thatcher Shelton from Lincoln Southwest was part of their runner-up in the 4x1. He was seventh in this event a year ago.
1: Three different people from outside the Omaha or Lincoln area in this race. Caleb Neidhart is not one to overlook. Also not to be confused with former Nebraska Poet Laureate John G. Neidhart.
0: That's true. That is true. Now, the top time in this event this year, Evan Swoboda ran a 10.32 at districts. It was wind-aided. Otherwise, that would have taken Kenzo Cotton out of the record books. And when you can do that, you're doing something. Cotton set the state and meet record for Papillion La Vista back in 2013. I was here for it. A lot of people were here for it. That's still to this day one of the best individual performances in a track event I have ever seen, when Cotton ran that 10.41 in 2013.
1: Oh, that is absolutely flying, Mr. McKay.
0: He had a margin of victory in the 100-meter dash that was laughable, frankly, in Class A. He was a one-of-a-kind athlete, ended up running at Arkansas. had lots of success there as well. Of course, a pretty good sprinter in this event last

0: year, Zaire Legrone Miller from Kearney ended up with the all-class championship. But this year, as it has been much of the year, it's been Evan Swoboda from Norfolk. He has been the guy to beat in a lot of races, hoping to do so again here this afternoon.
1: Just want to say, if you end up at the Arkansas track and field program, we talked about Juan Gonzalez at Oregon on the distance side. If you end up at Arkansas at anything, that's a program with some tradition, too.
0: Yeah, SEC sprinters are no joke. So, yeah, to end up at Arkansas, that was quite a career that Kenzo Cotton had. Here we go. Finals in the 100-meter dash. Good jump in lane six by Evan Daniels, and he's out in front. Swoboda trying to give chase. Daniels trying to hold off Dallas Davison. But I think Evan Daniels from Columbus is your state champ. His time, 10.47. Dallas Davison second. Swoboda has to settle for third after running a 10.57. Just some insane times in the 100 this year. Evan Daniels only 6 hundredths away from the state and meet record.
1: You know, I talked about wanting to get that acceleration point at the exact right moment, but also you can't overlook a great start. Evan Daniels just flew out of the box and just essentially ran that wire to wire.
0: Evan Daniels at 10.47. His only event here at state this year, he takes advantage of it. The state champ in the 100-meter dash. Let's go now to the award stand for more medal presentations.
2: Fifth place, Ashlyn Greenwood, 48.69. Fourth place, Seward, 48.68. 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Second place, Gretna, 47.89. And your girls, Class B, 4x100-meter relay champion, Bennington, with a new Class B state and steep meet record time of 47.60. Runners on the winning relay, Addison Wynn, Addison Kuntz, Harper Boyaboy, and Georgia Balin. And now for your medal winners into Class A girls 4x100 relay. 8th place, Lincoln Southwest, 49 seconds even. 7th place, Lincoln North Star, 48.84. 6th place, Lincoln High, 48.82. 5th place, Papillion La Vista South, 48.61. 4th place, Millard South, 48.53. 3rd place, Elkhorn South, 47.95. Your runner-up, Millard North, 47.86. And your Class A champion with a time of 47.50, Omaha Westside. Maya Archie, Annika Jasinski, Tasia Haley, Amira Johnson, the runners on the winning relay.

And now your medal winners in the boys Class B 4x100 relay. In eighth place, Bennington, 42.94. Seventh place, Central City, 42.81. Sixth place, Ashland Greenwood, 42.40. Fifth place, Waverly, 42.38. Fourth place, Scotts Bluff, 42.17. Third place, Norris, 42.16. Second place, Seward, 42.05. And your Class B state champions with a new Class B state and state meet record time of 41.84 is Gretna East, Connor Sams, Chase Groh, Seth Craigle, and Caden Annis, the runners on the winning relay.

And now, medals for the Class A Boys 4x100 Relay. 8th place, Creighton Prep, 42.21. 7th place, Bellevue West, 42.03. 6th place, Millard North, 42.02. 5th place, Omaha Westside, 41.88. 4th place, Papillion-La Vista South, 41.85.

Third place, Millard South, 41.75. Second place, Lincoln Southwest, 41.56. And your Class A champions, Elkhorn South, with a winning time of 41.54. Ethan Stiggy, Hunter Conkey, Oliver Huddleston, and Jaden Setko, the runners on the winning relay.

Next up, your medal winners in the Class B Girls 100-meter hurdles. Eighth place, Adrian Treble, a sophomore from Bennington, 15.27. Seventh place, Eddie Wrinkle, a sophomore from Elkhorn, 15.25. Sixth place, Hayden Minchow, a junior from Seward, 15.14. Fifth place, Carter Stacken, a junior from Elkhorn, 14.92. Fourth place, Grace Hamling, a junior from SCOTA Central Catholic, 14.91. Third place, Scarlett Fulkerson, a junior from Lincoln Pius X, 14.89. Your runner-up, Callan Kassebaum, a freshman from Lincoln Christian, 14.58. And your Class B, state champion in the girls' 100 hurdles, Addison Darnell, the senior from Auburn, a new Class B state and state meet record time of 14.23. She's a four-time qualifier, a three-time medal winner. She was runner-up a year ago, and she's your champion this year, Addison Darnell. And now your medal winners in the Class A girls 100-meter hurdles. In eighth place, Amiri Heron, a senior from Lincoln North Star, 15.63. Seventh place, Gianna Klebinas, a senior from Lincoln North Star, 14.99. In sixth place, Morgan Sintek, a junior from Fremont, 14.94. In fifth place, Annika Jasinski, a sophomore from Omaha Westside, 14.90. Fourth place, Fiona Thorne, a junior from Papillion La Vista South, 14.90. Third place, Kendall Jackson, a junior from Lincoln North Star, 14.87. Your runner-up, Janaya Willis, a senior from Bellevue West, 14.78. And your Class A state champion, Celia McCoy, a senior from Grand Island, 14.30. She's a four-time qualifier, three-time medalist, two-time champion, Celia McCoy.

And now your Class B medal winners, boys 110-meter hurdles. Eighth place, Evan Johnson, senior from Gothenburg, 15.77. Seventh place, Andrew Jackson, a freshman from Lincoln Northwest, 15.25. Sixth place, Jarek Manns, a junior from Fairbury, 15.21. Fifth place, Isaac Roth, a senior from Milford, 15.16. Fourth place, Colton Noctigal, a junior from Aurora, 14.87. Third place, Wyatt Liebentritt, a junior from Omaha Scott Catholic, 14.76. Second place, Knox Naughton, a sophomore from Bennington, 14.64. And your champion, Braxton Badman, a sophomore from Waverly, his winning time, 13.95, a Class B state meet record. He's a two-time qualifier. He was runner-up a year ago. He's your champion this year, Braxton Badman. And now your Class A medal winners. Eighth place, Kellen Denny, a senior from Kearney, 14.86. Seventh place, Carson Furzall, a senior from Creighton Prep, 14.73. Sixth place, Calvin McCoy, a senior from Bellevue East, 14.72. Fifth place, Will Dittrich, a junior from Elkhorn South, 14.69. In fourth place, Michael Obermiller, a senior from Grand Island, 14.53. In third place, Preston Eilers, a junior from Kearney, 14.29. Your runner-up, Trey Stoynev, a senior from Lincoln Southwest, 14.21. And your Class A state champion, Ethan Lux, a senior from Creighton Prep, 14.05, three-time qualifier, two-time.

0: Rams state champion. And now for your medal winners in the Class B boys pole vault. A tie for eighth place between Peter Russell, a senior from Aurora, and Teague Butterfield, a sophomore from Gothenburg at 13 feet 6 inches. In seventh place, Taverin Van Lanningham, a junior from Raymond Central, 14 feet even. Sixth place, Keegan Brown, a junior from Gretna East, 14 feet even. Fifth place, Ike Schmeckpepper, a junior from Gretna East, 14 feet even. A tie, a three-way tie for second place between Cash Martin, a senior from Milford, Brayton Snyder, a senior from Cozad, and Braden Wegerson, a senior from York at 14 feet 6 inches. And your Class B state champion in the boys' pole vault, Jax Rickardson, senior from Gothenburg, 15 feet 4 inches, two-time qualifier, and now a champion.
1: Sprinting is done for now. Class A 100-meter dash in the books. We've got the mile coming up, the 1,600-meter run. That is on the way in a few minutes. Don't you dare go anywhere. Stay with us. You're watching the 2026 State Track and Field Meet on News Channel Nebraska.
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1: Let's run a mile. Time for the 1,600-meter run at the 2026 State Track and Field Championships alongside Pat Jansen. I'm Eric McKay, Class B. Taking the track, this is a fascinating race here. You've got a lot of really good runners in this first 12. Sophia Reynolds, who won the 3,200. Emma Stephenson, who we saw set a new state and meet record in the 800 earlier today. Zobladil, Holiday have all been competitive in this event this year. But you'll have 24 athletes running in this event. The top runners separated out front from the others. But, you know, Pat, there's a lot to be decided in this and a lot of really good runners at the top of the heap here in the 1600.
11: Yeah, and we've talked a lot about team performance, and Waverly has gotten Emma Stephenson to outperform her standing coming into state in two different races so far. In the 400, she came in seated third. In the 800, she came in seated fourth. She won both of those. Now, again, the difference is, you know, you can break it up a little bit more here at state track, but if she can come through with another 10 points, suddenly this team race is becoming a lot more interesting.
1: That it does. Sophia Reynolds was third in this event last year. Halen Holiday of Seward, fourth in the 800 earlier today. She was sixth in this event last year. We've also got Catherine Roberts running in this event. Qualified 16th for Elkhorn, but she was eighth in the 1600 last year. Four times around the track. And it's Reynolds out in front early on.
11: There's some talent here. If you look even beyond that top 12, someone like Taylor Herner, yep, who is a top five cross-country runner who medaled in the 32. Scout Bell, one of the best cross-country runners in Class C. This is just a loaded field.
1: You mentioned Herner qualified with the 21st time, but she's in second through the first 400. Neva Bauer, Sierra Reagan, Emma Stephenson sitting in fifth. Stephenson had the top time in this event this year. She ran almost a 5-flat at the Titan Classic back on April the 16th.
11: Herner from Wayne is a freshman who is unafraid. Sometimes there's a value in having not been in certain situations before. This is really similar to how she went out in cross country at state. It's similar to how she went out in the 32 yesterday. She is not afraid of a fairly fast start. Certainly Reynolds, who won the 32, she's not afraid of this pace either.
1: Herner was fourth in the 32 yesterday. You mentioned going out quickly. She was out in 1:13.79 and then saw her pace slow, but really finished strong. Her second fastest lap was her last.
11: That's roughly the same pace that she ran on the first lap here in the mile.
1: But Reynolds starting to pull away halfway home. It's Reynolds out in front, 1:12.6. Herner almost a full second back. Zobladil's moved up to third with Jenna Polking and Halen Holiday behind them. But Sophia Reynolds of Hastings really getting some distance now.
11: And the funny thing is, there's not a big stride with her. She's not a big, long strider. Just a relaxed pace to her, it looks like. It does not look like she's running faster than the pack behind her, but boy, does she continue to gain some separation.
1: Reynolds, a junior, won the 3,200, was second in the 800, and was part of the 4x8 that finished 7th. So if she can keep this up, she'll be a 4-time medalist at state this year. Looks like medaling will not be a problem. The question is, can anyone catch her over this final 400. Reynolds out in front. It's now Jenna Polking of Elkhorn North and Halen Holiday of Seward jumping up into second. Zobladil, it appears, is in third, and Stephenson hanging around, but she's in fifth. But they've got a lot of ground to catch the junior from Hastings.
11: It does feel like Stephenson has some left in the tank. I don't know if it's enough to catch that lead position, but, you know, every point counts at this point.
1: Sure.
11: If you go from first to fifth, you know, you're talking a massive difference. If she's able to move up to second, which she has to this point.
1: Starting to close the gap a little bit. Reynolds making her turn in first. Stephenson has worked her way into second for Waverly. Still a lot of ground to gain over this last 200.
11: And a lot of work to be done to hang on to that second place position, too.
1: Here's Sophia Reynolds into the final 100, trying to go wire to wire in the 1600. Stephenson giving chase in second. Reynolds to the line, the state champ. Stephenson will hold off Zobladil for second. Jenna Polking finishes in fourth, but Sophia Reynolds, the junior, a two-time champion at the state track and field meet this year.
11: What an effort from Sophia Reynolds. She has just looked so confident in both of these races, the 16 and the 32. No fear from her. What a run from her. And again, you cannot look past the effort that Emma Stephenson put in. 400, 800, 1600, racking up 28 points in those three events. That goes a long way toward Waverly's chase for a team title.
1: And Stephenson running a 109.99 split over that final 400 saved her best for last, but not enough to catch Reynolds, who is the state champ in the 1600 this year.
11: Which, again, I think says a lot for the strategy of Reynolds. You've got a lot of people trying to manage workload here at a state meet, and Stephenson is one of those. She's got an ability for a very strong finish, and I think Reynolds knew going into that race she was going to have to gain some separation. She wasn't going to be able to outkick Emma Stephenson, so instead she built that lead, and still did finish quite strong having done that, but great strategy from her and her coaches at Hastings.
1: News Channel Nebraska saluting the athletes who make it to state this year with our hometown salutes. Fremont's hometown salute brought to you by Blazer Athletic Equipment, celebrating the 12 athletes from Fremont this year. Also Milford, the Milford hometown salute brought to you by the Austin Company.
11: Really looking forward to seeing a couple of those names in the 4x4, Shayla Rautenberg and Abby Crabtree from that championship basketball team. Two completely different builds running
1: really,
11: that 4x4.
1: So, yeah, but a very talented group of athletes there from Milford here at State. Want to salute all the officials, the volunteers, the guys and gals in orange taking up their time to keep this event running smoothly. They do a great job every year keeping this thing on track. As you see, the Class A girls 1600 meter run. Tatum Nielsen, best time out of district. She finished second in the 800 earlier this year. Emily Heggie of Papillion La Vista South had the second best time in district. She was the state champ in the 3200. And has the best time in this event this year. She won the Metro Conference with a time of 4:56.45. Piper Peterson of Lincoln Southwest has medaled in a couple of events already. And Dawson Krychek from Kearney qualifying fifth. This only her only event. Maya Fryer, though, finished third in the 3200 yesterday, was a medalist in the 800 as well. In Class A.
11: Another one you can't look past who came in qualifying eighth, Corey McLean from North Platte, who has that ability to flirt with a five-minute flat. She's got a 5:01 this season.
1: Kate Ebmeyer of Millard West won this event last year. Ashlyn Carter, a returning medalist, she was fourth

0: last year. Tatum Nielsen finished sixth. Meredith Marsh of Lincoln Southwest qualified seventh this year. She was seventh last year. Krychik of Kearney was in eighth place last year. Meet record, 450.09, set by Berlin Schutz of Lincoln East. The state record, 447.49, run by Stella Miner of Omaha West Side in 2024.
1: You know, just throwing out some Division I athletes right there. Berlin Schutz doing great things at Nebraska. We've seen Jordan Metzler as well have a really good season for Nebraska, running the 800, who had won the 800 at Wakefield.
0: Very little separation. It's Fryer out in front of the pack through 400. Piper Peterson was in second, but there's a lot yet to be determined.
1: I think this was the kind of race that Emma Stephenson had been hoping for in Class B, but Sophia Reynolds pushed the pace a little bit and did not allow for that to happen. When you have everybody kind of bunched together, that allows your folks with the kick to be able to finish strong at the end and kind of nip everybody. It will be interesting to see if anybody does try and gain that separation here in the middle laps.
0: Emily Hagee, again, has the best time in this event this year. She was in third through the first lap.
1: If you're talking freshmen in distance races, hold on to your hats for Saturday. Do we have one for you?
0: Yeah, I cannot wait to see what Crofton has in store for us on Saturday. Pretty good race in store for us here in the 1600 as Piper Peterson now moves up into first. Heggie in second through two laps.
1: It's a good, relaxed stride from Peterson, although I think someone may have caught her heel there just a little bit as she went toward the lead.
0: Fryer in third, then Tatum Nielsen, Ashlyn Carter rounding out the top five. Peterson from Lincoln Southwest finished second in the 3200. She was seventh in the 800 and was part of the Silverhawks' third-place finish in the 4x8 yesterday.
1: Seeing Heggie make another move.
0: The Papio South freshman trying to make her mark.
1: These are two teams who could be going head-to-head for this team title.
0: Yeah, Papio South has been sitting pretty well in terms of team standings. A Heggie win would really put them out in front of the pack,
1: which would not be a surprise. They have become a staple at the top of the team standings in the last 5 years.
0: Defending champs. It's Heggie 1, Peterson 2 as we head to the final 400. Might be a two-horse race. Nielsen has moved up to third. See if she or anyone else can catch the top two. It's Heggie first, Peterson in second.
1: Heggie's looking strong on that backstretch.
0: You look at Heggie's split. She just ran a 1:11.78. She's gotten faster each lap.
1: That is truly an incredible race if you think about it. To just get stronger throughout the mile, that is real nuts, and she may run an even faster split on this fourth lap.
0: Sure looks like it. Sure looks like she's got a lot more in the tank in the final sprint. Peterson trying to give chase, but I don't think they're going to catch her. Emily Hagee from Papillion La Vista South, the freshman. An impressive debut at state. She's your state champ. Peterson finishes in second. It'll be, speaking of points for Papio South, Ashlyn Carter finishing in third, and then charging up Corey McLean to finish fourth for North Platte. But Emily Hagee, 457.88. She goes sub five and wins the 1600 in Class A.
1: And indeed, she did go fastest on her fourth lap. Again, progressively faster on each lap. What a strong race from the freshman.
0: That's intelligent running, right? You don't generally see that from younger athletes.

0: you said, Pat, often you'll see them go out fairly fast. She stayed patient, waited for her moment, and won herself a state title.
1: Also pretty gutsy running, too. That shows confidence, but that also shows, you know, it can be really difficult to continue to push harder and harder each lap. That shows some level of intestinal fortitude on Heggie's part. That's just a complete race all the way around from her.
0: State Track and Field on News Channel Nebraska, brought to you in part by Bernard Real Estate, LF Motors, Home Innovations, and Blazer Athletic Equipment. All right, time for Class B boys. Our 1,600-meter run, by the way, brought to you by Medica. With a Medica health plan, you're not just covered, you are cared for. I want to quickly look at the boys' Class B team standings as we start this event. Waverly has 41. They're in first place. Lincoln Pius the 10th in second with 34. Seward is in third with 31. But Gothenburg currently sitting tied for fourth with Aurora. They're both sitting at 29.5. As you look at this mile lineup, you see Waverly and Pius in there, but Tyler Hetz from Gothenburg, a chance to move the Swedes even higher in the standings here in the mile.
1: And these are the events where Gothenburg makes hay. Certainly we saw them win the pole vault earlier, but these middle distance races are what Gothenburg is so good at. It's a program with a lot of cross-country background. These are where the Swedes make hay right now.
0: Best time this year, David Cryer. He ran a 4:17.87 at the Mike Leal Invite on April the 28th. He qualified 10th.
1: He had a huge workload to manage at districts with the 4x8, the 8, the 16, and the 32. I got to imagine he will be in the running for this race. There are a lot of interesting names in here. Jared Schroeder from Waverly is who gave Cryer everything that he wanted and then some in the 32 yesterday. This is going to be a really, really hard race to predict.
0: Cryer, already a two-time winner, won the 3,200 and was on the gold medal winning 4x8 for Lincoln Pius the 10th.
1: Eston Cole out in front. He went out fast yesterday in the 32, led for a good chunk of the race, was in the top two for over half of it, did fade a bit in a very, very competitive 32, just finished off the medal stand in ninth. He's setting that pace again in the 16.
0: Jared Schroeder behind him. You see Axton Stone of Gearing in third. Stone was fifth in that 3,200 yesterday. He also ran the 800 earlier today.
1: Interested to see when Schroeder wants to make his move for that lead on Cole. It looks like he's got it. He's just biding his time for that. But at a certain point, you got to figure these guys are going to want to distance themselves from Cryer, who's got that 800 speed.
0: Cole still out in front for Platteview. Now getting caught by Schroeder on the outside for Waverly. And in third, that's Ethan Smith from Northwest. Cryer still back from the pack a little bit halfway through. He's sitting in seventh halfway home. Schroeder taking the lead through two laps.
1: Schroeder is someone who has been a high-level competitor for 4 years. He's someone who's come in with a lot of potential, has never quite cracked that state championship code. Someone who feels like he's been biding his time and that he's realized that this is his state meet to potentially really separate himself and put him in the conversation of some of the greats in Class B. He has looked incredibly motivated at this state meet.
0: He's out in front.
1: He's also someone who's really developed his body over the years. He's always been a very long, lanky runner. Still is, but has developed a little bit of a an older body. He's going to

0: run collegiately at the Division II level at UNK.
1: He's got the lead. Smith is in second as we hit the final lap. Cryer trying to make his move. Caleb Larson of Gretna is in third.
0: And actually, Cryer behind his... he and his teammate, Majerus, both trying to make their move.
1: You see Larson from Gretna leaping into second on the backstretch, but Schroeder well out in front. Can anyone catch him? Jared Schroeder was fifth in this event last year.
0: He looked back just now.
1: Checking over his shoulder to see what's coming. Smith's behind him. Schroeder into the final 100.
0: Here comes Cryer.
1: Oh, Cryer really digging in. Can he catch him? Cryer from Pius. Schroeder from Waverly. Schroeder holds him off and wins the state championship. Cryer sprints his way to second for Pius the 10th.
0: He made that very interesting at the end, but what an overall race. And I beg your pardon, that was actually
1: Majerus
0: from Pius. But Cryer goes third for the Thunderbolts. What a race for Pius.
1: Jared Schroeder, the state champ. He'd been so close so many times and ends up with a state championship in the mile.
0: What a run from Jared Schroeder, the senior, who's been there. He's always had a lot of ability. And what an absolute effort from him in both races, the mile and the 2 mile at this state meet. And now he'll have a gold medal hanging over his neck.
1: But as you mentioned, Pius jumping up the team standings with a second and a third place finish, 14 points for the Thunderbolts there. As we head to the mile on the boys' side, and this could be a big race for Lincoln North Star, Josiah Bittker and Tyler Smith qualifying 1-2 out of district. Bittker has been among the best in this event all year. He ran a 4:17.85 at the LPS Championship back on April the 29th and has been, along with his teammate Smith, among the best in the mile all year. But again, this is an event that has a lot of talented athletes in it, including Creighton Prep's Peter Ewell and Highland Cowette, both of whom will be looking to give chase
0: for
1: the Junior Jays.
0: In Class B, we talk about the team race.
1: Yep.
0: Those points have not yet gone in Class B. That means Pius has moved ahead of Waverly in the boys' team standings.
1: Interesting. We'll keep our eye on that as you see the Class A boys' entries. Juan Gonzalez was the all-class champ in this a year ago. Just one returning medalist. A lot of new faces. Tyler Smith was fifth in this event a year ago. But this could be a fairly wide-open field in Class A.
0: By the way, I do need to stand corrected. Points went in for Waverly as well. So Waverly's still on top of Pius, 51-48. Those two kind of separating themselves a little bit. Gothenburg can certainly still do it, but they're running out of runway now.
1: Class A, when you look at boys' standings, Lincoln North Star, this is where they could really pull away from Creighton Prep. This is an important race for both of those schools who could end up being the top two in the team standings when all is said and done. Again, North Star qualifying 1-2 in this event, Creighton Prep qualifying 5-6. So very much an individual race, but you've got two runners who will be next to each other running with a team mentality, no doubt. And it is Bittker to the line first through 400. Josiah Bittker, who won the 3200 yesterday, a time of 9:15.89, also helped North Star win the 4x8.
0: Now, it is interesting, as you mentioned, the team situation here. They've got runners first and second due North Star. Typically in a situation like this, you might see two of them run together.
1: Sure.
0: But Bicker a fair bit out ahead of Smith, although Smith's starting to distance himself from Dobkins a little bit. There may actually truly be the team dynamic within that. They're both clearly trying to set a pace that not everybody is wanting to go with at this point.
1: Yeah, Bicker went sub 1 minute over that first 100. 59.85 for his first lap. We'll see if he can, if that pace doesn't cost him later.
0: Well, he looks pretty comfortable right now.
1: Still North Star running 1-2, Josiah Bicker, and then Tyler Smith, the only returning medalist in this event from a year ago. Dobkins is still in third, and then a whole group of runners behind him.
0: That is a mass of people.
1: But they're all chasing Bicker, who lost about 5 seconds on that second 400. But still 4 seconds clear of his teammate, Tyler Smith. Navigators still running 1-2.
0: Yeah, even going 5 seconds slower than his first lap, that was still the fastest second lap by anybody from Josiah Bicker.
1: We're not showing any signs of fading yet. Josiah Bicker, a North Star, very impressive so far. He has been running some very good times in this event this year. Now, the state meet record, 4:03.08 by Juan Gonzalez, 4:08.61 at the state meet, both of those in 2024. One lap to go. Bicker and Smith for Lincoln North Star running 1-2. And really, no one has been able to even think about catching them. Aiden Gearing of Papio South is now in third.
0: When you have about a 60 to 70 meter lead, you've got a lot of room for collapse right
1: Absolutely.
0: There.
1: Bicker has just, he came out guns blazing and has not slowed down, showing no signs of fading. Tyler Smith second. These two have set a pace that the rest of Class A cannot catch up to as of yet. Still 200 meters to go.
0: Yeah, that pack is starting to close just slightly on Smith, as Smith is just slightly closing on Bicker. I think there's just too much work for the rest of that pack to do.
1: Here comes Josiah Bicker over the final 100, folks. This is about as dominant a 1600 as I have ever seen run. Josiah Bicker, Tyler Smith coming up behind him. North Star is going to go 1-2. How about Bicker, the senior? Tyler Smith in second. A sprint for third. It'll be Gearing, followed by Martin Aringu of Omaha Central.
0: Wow. Wow, wow, wow. The slowest lap from Bicker in that whole race was 67 seconds. What an effort from him. The two seniors, the two Gators, really throwing it down for North Star. Those are huge, huge points.
1: And if you're wondering, Creighton Prep finishing back a bit. Peter Ewell finished in sixth. And Highland Cowette finishes in 10th. So Creighton Prep only gets one medalist while North Star goes 1-2. That's huge for the Navigators in the team standings.
0: Yeah, that's going to knock them up to 70 points. That's a lot to track down if you're any of the fellow competitors looking for that team title.
1: So the miles in the books, they'll bring back out the hurdles for the 300 meters, which is next. Don't go anywhere. We've got much more to come from the 2026 State Track and Field Meet on News Channel Nebraska.
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0: Welcome back here to Burke Stadium Class A in Boys Track Championships. Josiah Bitker with me, three-time gold medalist here today. He has one more still to go for, and he's regained some of his breath after running that one. Josiah, how are you feeling right now, not only physically but emotionally, now knowing that you brought home your third gold?
1: Physically, I am in a lot of pain, as one might imagine, after a mile like that. But emotionally, I'm like, it's just like state cross. I'm at my absolute peak. I've got one more event to go, one more lap around the track to go, and I'm done with high school track and field. And it's incredible that this meet's gone the way it has, considering how last year went. I'm very happy with how everything's coming together for me and my team today. Our team was supposed to get like fifth, and we're currently winning points-wise. So I'm very, very happy right now.
0: And what do you attribute that to? How well your team's performing right now?
1: I believe that our coaching just got us to peak at the exact right time, not only for me and Tyler in distance, but across all of our event groups. We just had a thrower get 10 points in the discus. He was supposed to get maybe third. We had a jumper who wasn't even supposed to score get fifth. All of our event groups are coming together for our common goal that we've had all season, which is to win.
0: Well, let's talk about another teammate in that event specifically. Tyler Smith, you guys go 1-2. What has your relationship been like with him as you guys have, I'm assuming, pushed each other to the greatness that you're currently at?
1: I've been with Tyler on various sports teams since I was in, like, third grade. We've just always been at the same schools, doing the same activities. And over the past few years, being able to train one-on-one every single day with your greatest competition has really has been a blessing. I think that it has helped both of us reach our ultimate goals throughout the season, and I'm very happy that he's with me right now doing this, because I know I could not have done it without him, and likewise him with me.
0: Well, lastly, how are you feeling about the 4x4 and making it four golds for you today?
1: Gold in the 4x4 is going to be tough. We are in the slow heat, but I do believe, I never allow myself to say that I'm going to lose. I never let anyone on the team say it. That's kind of our mentality, is even if the odds are completely against us, we're not going to admit defeat until we've completed the competition. So we may be not even the fastest in the slow heat, but we are going to win. We're going to try to win. And there's nothing that I believe is going to be able to stop any one of our four guys from running their absolute fastest.
0: I absolutely appreciate it. Great leadership from you, and best of luck in your final event of your high school career.
1: Thank you so much.
0: That's Josiah Bitker, three gold medals, one more event in his career. You heard the leadership, you heard the Gators. They are overperforming and doing well here at the Class A and B State Track Meet in Burke. We'll take a quick break, come back with more live from Omaha.
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1: Back at Burke Stadium in Omaha, the 2026 State Track and Field Championships, alongside Pat Jansen, Brandon Axman on the sidelines. I'm Eric McKay as we get set for heat one of three in the 300-meter hurdles. Class B girls up first. Won't see any returning medalists from last year in this heat. They go slowest to fastest from districts. Addie Wrinkle is in lane four for Elkhorn. She did medal in the 100-meter hurdles earlier today, finished in seventh for Elkhorn. You've got Ellery Cook from Gothenburg in lane three. Elizabeth Gibson from Roncalli-Duchenne in lane six. Shelby Lyons of Ashland-Greenwood, lane two. Jaylee Walgren in lane seven. Willa Wahlberg from Arlington and Kingsley Osborne from Adams Central. She was on Adams Central's 4x1 that finished third place earlier today. Heat one of three in the 300-meter hurdles at our state track and field championships, which are brought to you in part by Bernard Real Estate, LF Motors Home Innovations, and Blazer Athletic. There is something to be said for the fact, Pat, that this is potentially the most difficult race to run. There is a lot that goes into running the 300-meter hurdles.
2: Oh, absolutely. And it's interesting to see the way different states kind of handle this particular race. Nebraska, one of a number that still run the 300 hurdles. You'll see in Iowa they run the 400 hurdles, yep, which is what is done at the college ranks. Yeah, you know, it's especially where this race is positioned in the meet, too, and that so many of the people who run this race run the 4x4.
1: Yep.
2: It is a grueling stretch of events for folks.
1: Only seven in this first heat. Manaluva from Ralston, not among the seven competitors, or the eight competitors. So only seven in this first heat. There will be three heats running against time. Here in lane six, that's Elizabeth Gibson from Roncalli-Duchenne trying to hold off Kingsley Osborne of Adams Central, and was able to do so. Gibson's time, 47.68 seconds. Osborne second, 47.74. Addie Wrinkle, 48.27. Adrienne Treble from Bennington, a medalist in the 100 hurdles. Blakely Myers from Waverly, trying to get the Vikings some more points. Mallory Mader didn't make it out of the 100 prelims for Northwest. Jaslyn Hess from Scotts Bluff, who also qualified for state in the 100-meter and the 400 meters. Lucha Olvera from Cozad in lane one. Nyla Bowles from Wayne in lane eight.
2: I feel like lanes three through six are full of folks who could very easily find themselves on the medal stand here. Blakely Myers from Waverly, Grace Hamling from SCOTUS, Hayden Minchow from Seward, Adrian Treble from Bennington. These are all really accomplished hurdlers here in this second heat.
1: Heat two of three.
2: Pretty even so far.
1: Minchow again was a medalist for Seward a year ago. Trying to do so again, but from the second heat. Minchow and Hamling kind of shoulder to shoulder out in front.
2: Yeah, not too surprising there.
1: Minchow with a slight edge. Keep an eye on lane seven. Mallory Mader trying to make a move. Minchow cleanly over the last hurdle. She'll have the best

0: time. 46.23 by Minshew. Hamling ends up with 46.61. Mallory Mader of Northwest, 47.02. Minshew and Hamling's times would look pretty good to potentially medal in this event.
1: Yeah.
0: Problem is, this is a loaded field in Class B.
1: Oh, you are not kidding. And a name that we have brought up a lot will be in this final heat, and a definite competitor who will want to go out in a strong way. And she's wanting to do this for her coach, too. Addie Darnell, coached by Mark Oliver at Auburn, who is retiring after this state meet. He has won a state title as a football coach when he had a couple-year span as the head coach at Auburn. He won a girls' state track and field championship back in 2013 when Tierra Williams racked up 40 points for the Bulldogs. He's seen the wrestling team, the boys' wrestling team, finish runner-up and then third place twice. So a couple competitors who would like to see Addie Darnell bring home a third straight 300 hurdles title. And Addie Darnell is someone who has a lot of familial athletic success. Her oldest brother, Bailey Darnell, who was a Shrine Bowl football player, played football at South Dakota State. He said on social media this week that Addie is the best athlete in the family, which says something because both Bailey and Brody Darnell were Shrine Bowlers. Their dad, Chris Darnell, was a Shrine Bowler from eight-man football for Fall City Sacred Heart. Addie's cousin, Brittany Witt, played volleyball at Creighton. Certainly a lot of success in the family there. But as you mentioned, a loaded field. Ashlyn Vestal had been in Class C for Syracuse, one of the best in Class C there. Taya Mersney did not make the 100-hurdle finals, which was a bit of a surprise. She is someone who could absolutely push Darnell. Callan Kassebaum, another one of the best hurdlers in the state. You could just go up and down this list and name talent that has state championship capabilities.
0: Kennedy Portwood was a medalist in this event last year, as was Addie West. She finished fourth last year. Darnell owns the meet record. She ran a 43.68 last year. She also has the top time this year, ran a 43.76 at districts. The state record was set last year by Shaden Rasby of Ogallala, 43.45. Ogallala moved down to Class C in track and field this year, so we'll see the Indians on Saturday. Time to beat after the second heat, 46.23 by Hayden Minshew of Seward.

0: everybody. It feels like the tension has risen.
1: Really has. Darnell in lane four. A second faster than every other racer in districts this year. 43.76 at districts. No one else was sub 45.
0: Has not separated herself at this point yet. In fact, just a touch behind at this moment.
1: Darnell shoulder to shoulder with Kazabom. Now starting to pull away.
0: She did just clip a hurdle, which is rare for her.
1: Darnell starting to separate. Addie Darnell set the record in the 100 hurdles earlier. She's to the line first in the 300. Defends her title, Addison Darnell.
0: A new meet record, too. She clips a hurdle, kind of gets her steps off just a little bit, but doesn't matter. The University of South Dakota commit comes through with a third straight state title in the event.
1: 43.55 her time, breaking her own meet record from last year. Kazabon finishes in second, Vestal third, Kennedy Portwood fourth. Minshew and Hamling will both medal from heat two in seventh and eighth place. But Addison Darnell, what a track career. Another state championship, another record for the Auburn Bulldog.
0: You know, I've gotten a chance to see her throughout the years. Full disclosure, she just graduated with my oldest niece. They played basketball together for a time. But she has just been a competitor for years upon years. That family has, shall we say, a competitive streak.
1: Now we move on to Class A, where I'll tell you what, Papillion La Vista South is looking pretty good to defend their title. They are 30 points clear of Kearney with three events to go. So Papio South is in pretty good shape to win themselves a state title. They do have some runners in this event as well. The first heat will feature Kellen Brady, Kennedy Russell, Nibul Moyen from Lincoln North Star, Berkeley Zellner of Lincoln Southwest in lane 7. Ava Sacker in lane 1. Layla Callahan from Omaha Burke in lane 8. News Channel Nebraska saluting the hometowns of the athletes who've made it here to state. The hometown salute from Norris is brought to you by Complete Insurance. Titans with a lot of athletes down here this week.
0: No surprise. Pretty common for them.
1: Also saluting the Wayne Blue Devils. That brought to you by Blazer Athletic Equipment.
0: A lot of names I know there. Of course, saw El Pawicki's name on there.
1: Yep.
0: Her father, Mike Pawicki, the athletic director of Wayne State College. Really enjoy working with Mike.
1: So the 300 hurdles for Class A, the state record set by Kate Campos, Lincoln Pius X, ran a 42.39 in 2023. The meet record has been sitting there for a while. Keani Alahi from Millard North ran a 43.04 back in 2007.
0: Now, you mentioned that team race. Papillion La Vista South, as you mentioned, in the driver's seat in Class A, that would be three out of four seasons as champions for the Titans.
1: If they get one more medalist, it is theirs. And Kearney would have to win every event here on out. It is pretty much in the bag for the Titans once again. First heat wrapping up. It's going to be close. Lane 7, you've got Zellner from Lincoln Southwest. Ooh. Well, from lane 8, though, Layla Callahan sneaks her way to the line first. 47.48 her time.
0: Yeah, you just see folks run out of gas in this race sometimes. It is a brutal one, folks. If you have never done this one, don't.
1: Meanwhile, someone who has no problem running the 300-meter hurdles, Addie Darnell, she's standing by with Brandon Aximan.
2: Down here trackside, Addie Darnell, her second gold of the day, her third consecutive in the 300 hurdles. State and meet record in the 100, meet record in the 300. Addie, not a bad day. How are you feeling? How were you able to do it?
3: I don't know. I mean, it's an amazing feeling. It's just been a great day, and I'm just so thankful.
2: Looking back, I feel like I probably know the answer, but 100 compared to the 300, which event do you prefer and why?
3: The 300s, not the tallest, but 300s, I feel like I have a better endurance for it. So I just feel like I just prefer 300s more, but I mean, what can I say? Happy with the 100, so.
2: And you set a meet record. Did you clip one of those hurdles and still ran through it? Talk us through that process.
3: Part of hurdling, honestly. You're going to clip one, something's going to happen, but you just got to keep going on. It's part of it.
2: Well, lastly, before we let you go, I believe it was your brother who said on social media you're the best athlete in the family this week. Do you agree? And if so, why?
3: I mean, yeah, sure, I do agree. What can I say? But, I mean, learn from him. He was a hurdler before me, so learn from the best.
2: Awesome. Well, I think you made him proud, your family proud. Congratulations on everything you did today.
3: Thank you. I appreciate it.
2: Addie Darnell, three-time gold medalist in the 300, another gold in the 100. We'll send it back up.

0: to you guys for more.
1: Thank you, Brandon. Also, I would like to say her father, Chris Darnell, also agreed with Bailey that Addie was the best athlete in the family.
2: Here's heat two in the 300-meter hurdles. Got some talented athletes in this one. Clara Stock was part of the 4x100 for Millard South that finished fourth earlier today. Fiona Thorne might be a name to watch for Papio South in lane 7. She's already medaled twice, finished fourth in the 100 hurdles earlier today, and was part of their fifth place 4x100 meters earlier today as well. Second of three heats.
1: We talked clipped hurdles. One obliterated there in lane 8 from Nico Bailey, but staying strong.
2: And kept her footing. Lane 7, Fiona Thorne running a good race. Sarah Frazier from Millard North starting to pull out in front as well. It's Frazier in lane 3. Finishing strong, Frazier, the junior, will be to the line first with a pretty good time. Thorne ends up second in this heat, but Frazier's time 45:56. That, probably feeling pretty good about your chances of meddling with that time. Fiona Thorne, 46:87. And then Dinesha Mengelkamp in third, sub 47 as well.
1: Frazier just knocked down the 14th best time in the state. Heck, if you go to number three in that heat, Dinesha Mengelkamp, she's in the top 30 in the state just off of that run, which is telling you just how competitive it's getting today.
2: That it is, but again, much like in Class B, you get to Class A, and you see some of these names, and you think to yourself, uh-oh, there's Celia McCoy.
1: Not even in lane 4.
2: No, she's the defending champ. Amari Heron of Lincoln North Star turned in a blistering time at districts, 44:73, by far the fastest in the state this season. Heron finished 8th in the 100-meter hurdles earlier today. You've got other returning medalists as well. Janiyah Willis in lane 7 for Bellevue West. Remember, she finished 2nd in the 100-meter hurdles earlier today. You've also got Layla Phillips, who finished 7th last year. She's in lane 8. She finished 6th in the 400 yesterday. Celia McCoy trying to defend her championship after winning the 100-meter hurdles earlier this afternoon. You've got Augusta Gans of Kearney. How about this, running the 300 hurdles and was the anchor leg of their second place finish in the 4x8 yesterday. Morgan Sintek of Fremont's been busy. She finished 6th in the pole vault and 6th in the 100-meter hurdles earlier today. And Sophia Zaleski in lane 1 was part of Elkhorn South's 4x1 that finished 3rd place earlier today.
1: Well, you said it. That is a loaded field, Eric.
2: It's a lot of great athletes there. Time to beat right now, 45:56, which would have qualified 2nd out of districts. So Sarah Frazier ran a very good race out of that 2nd heat.
1: And again, if you're looking at the all-class gold, 43:55 would be the one for that.
2: Heat 3 of 3, the 300-meter hurdles. Can McCoy defend her title? Well, she's out in a hurry.
1: Yeah, you just see how much earlier she's getting to the hurdles from compared to everybody at this point.
2: McCoy really came out with a quick pace.
1: She's chopping those hurdles, too. She is wasting no time over top of them.
2: It's McCoy in first.
1: But there's

0: The move being made.
1: Wow, look at this close by Amari Heron. Heron getting past McCoy. Heron to the line first. Amari Heron, the senior from Lincoln North Star. 43-77. She's the state champ. That last 100 meters did it for her. What a comeback for Heron.
0: Wow. She just was biding her time. It looked like she started a race at a different moment in the middle of it. She looked so fresh on the back end there. It is just short of the all-class gold at this point. Addie Darnell still with the top overall time, but congratulations to Amari Heron. What a run. It was heartbreaking for Celia McCoy. Yeah. You could see it on her face when she crossed the finish line, but that's no discredit to her. That is all credit to Amari Heron.
1: You see the times from that heat. Sarah Frazier ends up fifth. Here's the big news coming out of this. Fiona Thorne of Papillion La Vista South finishes in eighth place overall. That's a point. That's all Papio South needed. They're the state champs in Class A.
0: Congratulations to Papio South, really establishing themselves as a program in this state. Again, champs in 23 and 25 and now 26. What an effort from them.
1: News Channel Nebraska saluting the athletes who made it to state from their hometowns. The hometown salute for Pierce brought to you by Adam Bowling Construction and Chad Tyson Construction. As we move to the boys' side of things, where it's still pretty competitive in the team race, we talked about Pius's ability to gain points. They don't have a lot more out there is the problem for the Thunderbolts. Waverly's in first with 51. Pius is in second with 48. You've got Seward at 33, Gothenburg 32.5, Aurora 29.5. Seward and Aurora pretty much done the rest of the way. Gothenburg has still got a lot out there, but so does Waverly, kind of looking like it might end up being a two-horse race between the Vikings and the Swedes for the team title in Class B.
0: That's a little on the nose there, Eric. A Viking-Swede fight?
1: Very much so.
0: Gothenburg does have two strongly in position for high points in this race. That will be, as we look at this, that will be a potentially huge race for Gothenburg. Looking at the 4x4 for the Swedes.
1: Yeah, Gothenburg has two runners in the third heat of this event, as you see the runners in the first heat here. Callan Johnson had the best time earlier. You'll see him and Evan Johnson later. As you see the runners in the first heat of three in Class B boys. Want to let you know our 300-meter hurdles are brought to you by Nebraska Public Power District. Always there when you need them.
0: If you're wondering what else Waverly still has out there, they do have Braxton Badman in these 300 hurdles as well.
1: Yep.
0: Certainly one of the favorites. They've got Connor Shear in the 200. And then they've also got a 4x4. Now, the 4x4 for Gothenburg is a lot better positioned based on seeding to potentially bring home a high state medal. But, yeah, it does look like it is really starting to shape up for those two teams. But there's a lot of work for Gothenburg to do, especially when you consider, as you said, Eric, how much potential pointage there is out there for the Vikings.
1: I will say this is the first of three heats. However, in lane five, you've got Knox Naughton of Bennington, who finished second in the 100 earlier today. And he is out pretty quickly here with the lead in the first of three heats. Was a little awkward a couple of hurdles ago. He's re-gotten his footing, and he will be first to the line in this first of three heats. Knox Naughton running a 39.67. Beckett Behrens of Norris in second, but 39.67 in the first heat. Folks, that might hold up. We'll keep our eye on that time.
0: Yeah, that's an incredible first heat run. When you think about So the qualifying times here, the top one coming in was from Callan Johnson at 39.34.
1: Yeah.
0: That's an incredible first heat.
1: I had to double check that I was looking at the first heat when I saw his name. Again, he was a finalist and near state champ. He finished second in the 100-meter hurdles earlier today. He is no slouch and certainly showed it there in the first heat of this 300-meter hurdles.
0: You got to figure that's another one of those instances of people managing workloads at districts, too. The other part of it is, too, the conditions at each district meet can vary, too. You know, we saw that this week where certain parts of Nebraska were getting blistered with thunderstorms and tornadoes, and others were getting frost warnings, and then others were getting both within a matter of a couple days.
1: Meanwhile, this second heat, you will see a medalist from last year, Wyatt Liebentritt from Omaha Scott Catholic. He's in lane 7. He's already medaled twice. He was third in the 110-meter hurdles, third in the triple jump this week as well. You've also got rider Tyson from Pearson, lane 2. He was a qualifier in the 110-meter hurdles, as well as the long jump and the triple jump, finished outside of the medal stand there. Jarek Manns of Fairbury, he medaled in the 110-meter hurdles earlier, also finished fifth in the long jump earlier today. So we might see some times in this second heat that could make some folks in that third heat a little nervous as well.
0: Yeah, you've said it a couple times for a couple of these different races. These are just so deep.
1: Yeah,
0: this year, which I think is another indicator of the strength of track and field in this state. It isn't just these record-breaking performances that we see from people going off to perform at the Division I level. It's the number of people who are so strong across so many different classes.
1: Time to beat so far, 39.67.
0: Ooh,
1: we've got a tumble in lane 7. Or rather, lane 2. My apologies. That was rider Tyson.
0: I think it was actually maybe Parker Hatch in lane 3.
1: As it is, you've got Beck Hovey from Gretna East. Push from the lane 7. Wyatt Liebentritt at the line. Who got there first? It was Liebentritt, 39.84. No correction. Now they say Beck Hovey got him. But neither of them beat Knox Naughton. So Knox Naughton from the first heat still has the time to beat.
0: So, yeah, here we see.
1: Yeah, that was
0: Parker
1: next
0: Hatch.
1: To Tyson. That was Parker Hatch. You're right. Boy, Liebentritt made it close. Even though he clipped the last hurdle, Hovey was able to get to the line first, but neither of them were faster than Naughton. So Knox Naughton still with the best time, 39.67. And Beckett Behrens from Norris, who was in the first heat, he's still sitting fourth as we take a look at our talented camera crew here. Shout out to Jonah, doing a great job on the roof, as always. Doing a great job, as always. He's not on the roof, as always. He doesn't just live on the roof and we hand him a camera. He does a great job.
0: Not publicly. Nobody tell anybody at Burke High School
1: that Jonah lives on the roof of your press box. That is not the case. We thank the hardworking folks behind the scenes getting this broadcast. Of course, we'll be back here Saturday for the finals in classes C and D. As well. Cannot wait for that. But as we were talking earlier, here's the third heat. And you've got two Gothenburg runners, Callan Johnson and Evan Johnson. Braxton Badman from Waverly is the one who's got the best time in this event this year. 38.13, he ran that as his home invite back on April the 10th. But there's a lot of returning talent. Isaac Roth was third in this event last year. He's in lane 7 for Milford, and he finished fourth in the 110-meter hurdles earlier today. Callan Johnson did not qualify in the 110-meter hurdles, a bit of a surprise to not see him there in the finals. He's in lane

0: four with the best time coming out of districts. Evan Johnson was in the 110. He medaled. We saw Charlie Seltzer finish second in the 100-meter dash earlier, was also part of the 4x1. But interesting, Seltzer not in the 110-meter hurdles, was in the sprint events.
1: It's interesting to see the way that coaches strategize, where they put folks.
0: Yep.
1: You know, sometimes it's about what an athlete does best. Sometimes it's about trying to gauge what the competition will be. You find that with wrestling a lot, too, where you may feel a wrestler is best at 135, but if that particular field is loaded, you may find a way to get them up or down a class. And so, there's some of that same sort of gamesmanship here in track as well.
0: Time to beat, 39:67.
1: Badman with a little bit of an awkward trip over the hurdle where it was almost more of a true jump rather than a glide over. I think his steps got a little off, but he has refound his footing.
0: He has indeed, trying to be a two-time gold medalist in the hurdles. Badman out first for Waverly. Braxton Badman setting the pace here in the third heat. Badman pulling away. Roth in second. It's Badman to the line first, followed by Roth. We'll check the clock. Braxton Badman is your state champ. His time, 38.71 seconds. Roth ends up second. Harry Vanolik from Elkhorn North third. How about Knox Naughton from Bennington? He will finish fourth from the first heat.
1: And you know what's interesting, too? So Badman finishes first.
0: Yep.
1: Nobody from Gothenburg ends up on the medal stand.
0: Incredible.
1: That has all but solidified the team race on the boys' side of things.
0: Yeah, Gothenburg does not get any medalists. Callan Johnson finishes ninth in the composite. Evan Johnson 15th. But Waverly gets Braxton Badman with 10 more points, and the Vikings have taken control in the Class B team standings. And Braxton Badman, a two-time gold medalist in the hurdles. How many medals is he going to rack up before
1: his
0: high school
1: goodness.
0: Career is over?
1: We got a couple more years of this, Eric.
0: We do. I want to remind you folks, state track and field on News Channel Nebraska, brought to you in part thanks to Bernard Real Estate, LF Motors, Home Innovations, and Blazer Athletic Equipment. Time for the 300 hurdles in Class A. Let's talk team standings in Class A. Lincoln North Star, they've got the 4x4 yet. They're up 18 points on Papillion La Vista South. Creighton Prep, they've got some athletes yet to come. They're trying to chase North Star down from behind. Bellevue West, honestly, in fifth. They've still got some athletes out there as well. So this is not over, but Lincoln North Star, with one event to go, has really set a mark that's going to be tough to beat.
1: Yeah, they've just been strong and deep throughout this state meet. You know, it's one thing to have a lot of qualifiers. It's another thing to have those qualifiers just scoring points, and that's what North Star has done. They've had people really step up in the moments where they really needed them.
0: Heat one of three in the 300-meter hurdles. State record and meet record both set by Charlie Thorne last year, but at different times. He ran a 36.96 earlier in the season last year, set the meet record last year, winning the all-class gold with a 37.31. Meanwhile, in this heat, you've got a couple of Norfolk Panthers, Dominic Bloom, Axel Anderson, in lanes 3 and 4, respectively. Isaiah Copeland qualified in the 110-meter hurdles, did not make it to the medals. Kellen Denny finished 8th in the 110-meter hurdles, so if you're looking for someone to pull a Knox Naughton, maybe he could do it. Thaddeus Kaufman in lane 1 for Millard North. Morgan Kohler for Lincoln East was part of their 4x100-meter relay team earlier today. This is heat 1 of 3. Class A 300-meter hurdles.
1: By the way,

0: We talked about the boys' race in Class B. Champion and runner-up, both clinched.
1: Already? Wow.
0: Waverly and Pius. No one is going to be able to catch either.
1: Congratulations to the Waverly Vikings. They do it again, defend their title. In fact, that is four in a row, I believe, for Waverly now. Meanwhile, pretty good race here in the first heat, and it is indeed Kellen Denny, the medalist earlier in the 110 hurdles, who's to the line first. His time 41.01.
0: To clarify, it would be three out of four for Waverly, like Papio South on the girls' side.
1: Correction, my apologies.
0: Probably going to be tough to see anybody pull that Knox Naughton.
1: 41.01, that's a good time, but tough to hold up today. It would not have qualified into the fastest heat. But Kellen Denny, already a medalist today for the Bearcats.
0: Just feels like you see roughly 9,000 Bearcats at state here every year.
1: Just a great program year in and year out. Two-time defending team champs. Probably going to come up short on the team side this year as you look at Heat 2. Of three, we see Columbus checking in. Esteban Arcos, he was sixth in the triple jump earlier this week. Noah Sagahorn from Fremont just missed out on the medal stand in the 110-meter hurdles. Tayshawn Morton-Swift, he's a medalist. He was fifth in the high jump. Carson Verzel finished seventh in the 110 earlier today. Jarrett Daniel from Lincoln North Star just missed out on the finals in the 110-meter hurdles. He's in lane 8 for the Navigators.
0: A couple great names for the 300 hurdles. Warrior and Swift.
1: Yeah, absolutely. Ryan Warrior from Papio South. Not a lot of returning medalists from last year, just two. You'll see Ethan Locks in the third heat. Calvin McCoy as well. It's Locks who's got the top time this year. He ran a 37.28. At districts. If he's able to do that again here, that would set a new meet record.
0: Wind kind of picking up a little bit here.
1: It is. The clouds starting to gather as well. It's become much more overcast here in the latter stages of the day. Reminder, you can follow us on all the social medias, Facebook, X, Instagram, and YouTube at NCN Sports. Let us know where you're watching today. Second heat. See what kind of time can be set. Something that might push the fastest heat yet to come. Arcos from Columbus, looking pretty strong.
0: Daniel, too.
1: Yeah, lane 8, that's Jarrett Daniel from North Star. It's Arcos and Daniel. Arcos in lane 5. Daniel catches him. Lane 8, Jarrett Daniel, first to the line in the second heat. Daniel's time 39.18. Setting a pretty strong time to beat Arcos 39.29.
0: Yeah, those, you get to those sub 40 times and suddenly you're thinking possibility of a medal.
1: Absolutely.
0: Wow, just got him at the end here.
1: Yeah, Arcos lost his footing a bit, it looked like, off that last hurdle.
0: Yeah, no momentum heading to the finish line.
1: So Daniel, 39.18, setting the time to beat. But both he and Arcos probably feeling fairly confident as we get ready for the third heat. We'll see Ethan Locke's already a champion today.

0: 110-meter hurdles.
1: I mean, if you're looking to compare those times from Daniel and Arcos, those would have been second and third in Class B. So that tells you there's a real chance that they can pick up some hardware here.
0: Would have qualified fourth and fifth in districts this year. So those will be some tough times to track down. Again, Locks ran a 37.28 at districts. That's the top time this year. Jackson Sheaf was fourth in the long jump earlier this week. Also finished third in the 4x1 with his Millard South compatriots. We saw Trey Stoynev finish second to Locks in the 110-meter hurdles. He's a two-time medalist. Also was on their 4x1 relay team that finished second. Papio South could be busy. Paul Cannot in lane 6. Dionysus Chambers in lane 7. We've got Kamani Moore from Grand Island in lane 2. This is the third event he qualified for state in this year. Calvin McCoy from Bellevue East finished 6th in the 110 hurdles earlier today. And Preston Eilers from Kearney 3rd in the 110 hurdles earlier this afternoon.
1: We already know how good these guys are, but yeah. If you are curious about the name Dionysus, the ancient Greek god of winemaking, orchards, fruit, vegetation, fertility, festivity, insanity, ritual madness, religious ecstasy, and theater. So that's who he's named after.
0: I think I majored in like 3 of those things in college.
1: I won't ask you which 3.
0: Dionysus looking to be a bit festive out of lane 7 for Papio South. But Ethan Locks trying to be a 2-time gold medalist. Again, Charlie Thorne was the all-class champ in this for Lincoln Southeast last year. Set a meet record in doing so, 37-31. Locks in lane 4, Sheaf in lane 5. Keep an eye on lane 3. Stoynev gave Locks all he could handle in the 110-meter hurdles earlier today.
1: I think there's a lot to be said for how veteran this group is,
0: yeah,
1: too.
0: 4 seniors, 2 juniors, 2 sophomores in this final heat.
1: The aforementioned Dionysus Chambers and Kamani Moore, the lone youngsters in this group.
0: Well, Locks is out strong.
1: Yeah.
0: Stoynev trying to give chase. Locks pulling away. Ethan Locks to the line. He'll be the state champ. Second will be close between Sheaf and Stoynev.
1: I think Stoynev got him. No, he did not.
0: Sheaf ends up getting Stoynev at the line for second. Ethan Locks, 38.03. He's your state champ. Jackson Sheaf second, Trey Stoynev third. How about Jared Daniel and Esteban Arcos going 4-5 from the second heat? Dionysus Chambers finishes 6th. Paul Connett 7th, and Preston Eilers of Kearney ends up 8th in the composite standings. But Ethan Lux, 2-time gold medalist in the hurdles today. And with that, time for to get you set for more awards, as you see Ethan Locks finish strong, let's celebrate the others who finished strong today and take you to the awards stand.
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of Lincoln Southwest, 44 feet, 7 1/2 inches. Second place, Paige Jensen and Patience Powell Brummett of Alliance, 47 feet, 6 1/4 inches. And your unified girls shot put champions, Manuela Kate and Bentley Jones of Westside Unified, 51 feet, 11 1/4 inches. And now for your medals for the boys shot put. Eighth place, Nathaniel Luby and Harold Sinkbile of Central City, 31 feet, 10 inches. Seventh place, Paul Hart and Asher Ball of Standing Bear, 62 feet, 10 1/2 inches. Sixth place, Junaid Aiden and Sebastian Perez Cartagena of Bryan High, 68 feet, 4 inches. Fifth place, Caleb Lillard and Matthew Peak of Norfolk, 70 feet, 8 inches. Fourth place, Danielson Gallegos and Alexander Ambrose Madsen of Columbus High, 74 feet, 2 1/4 inches. Third place, Eladio Campos and Ryan Licklider of Alliance, 74 feet, 9 1/4 inches. Second place, Trevin Berry and Alejandro Martinez of Lexington, 76 feet, 8 inches. And your champions, Ayler Bell and Diego Escalera of Gehring, 80 feet, 8 3/4 inches.

0: In the girls' long jump unified, 8th place Aurora Carr and Sophia Mora of Grand Island, 19 feet 5 inches. 7th place Mackenzie Olson and Callie McLaughlin of Waverly, 21 feet 2 inches. In 6th place, Lily Gentry and Jaslyn Ramirez of Westside, 21 feet 9 and a half inches. 5th place, Annie Liu and Marissa Heidi of Lincoln North Star, 22 feet even. 4th place, Cruz Flemig and Renee DeMoss of Kearney, 22 feet 8 inches. 3rd place, Maddie Hunky and Cadence Knoll of Fremont, 23 feet even. 2nd place, Leighton Murphy and Laisha Kittler of Lincoln Southwest, 24 feet 5 and 3 quarter inches. And your champion, Chloe Polsley and Batsy Lee Perez Cartagena of Bryan High, 24 feet 7 inches. And now your boys' long jump unified, 8th place, Hazen Zoom Harrell and Titus Tia of Lincoln North Star, 29 feet 11 inches. Jay Brito and Goe Thuk of Buena Vista, 30 feet 2 inches. 6th place, Nick Himes and Joey Baker of Fremont High School, 30 feet 11 and 1 half inches. 5th place, Jaylee Stiskel and Jeremiah Penny of Wahoo, 32 feet 5 inches. 4th place, David Mossbacker and Ariel Portillo Barraza of Bryan High, 32 feet 9 inches. 3rd place, Will Tomakowski and Grant Bywater of West Side, 32 feet 9 inches. 2nd place, Riley Best and Jordan Chubbick Schneider of Alliance, 32 feet 11 and 1 half inches. And your champions, Junaid Aiden and Sebastian Perez Cartagena of Bryan High, 34 feet, 3 quarter inch. Medal winners in the 100 meter dash, 1600 meter run, and 300 meter hurdles, please report to the medal area. We'll be doing those medal presentations immediately following the 200-meter dash finals.
1: Ladies and gentlemen, we've been told that the concession stand will be closing in 30 minutes. Get your goodies before they close in 30 minutes. All right, ladies and gentlemen, we have a special race here. On the track, it's the boys' 200-meter run wheelchair race. And please welcome from Lincoln Southwest, Dathan.
2: All right, time now for another one of our unified events. Time for the Class A wheelchair race.

0: race. This is Dathan Cooper from Lincoln Southwest. He'll be running the 200.
1: Getting the crowd going,
0: yeah,
1: too.
0: Getting them pumped up. So he'll be doing the 200. Young man getting Lincoln Southwest a gold medal here today.
1: Again, this is such a challenging event.
0: Sure.
1: Just mentally and physically exhausting, but yeah, here at State is Dathan Cooper. Embracing the moment.
0: Absolutely. Of course, in the 200, you're starting with curves right away.
1: Yeah.
0: You see him navigating that, keeping his speed up.
1: And finishing on that back stretch.
0: Yeah.
1: That's where they've got folks for this upcoming 200. Of course, here at State, you've got folks in every nook and cranny here to watch.
0: Yep. Just truly one, if you've never been here, Omaha Burke, the atmosphere here is unmatched. One of the great atmospheres for any event in the state of Nebraska is this state track and field meet.
1: Troy Dannon recently was making a push for the new facility at the University of Nebraska to potentially get it. It's a beautiful facility.
0: Yep.
1: I just don't know that logistically you'd be able to match what you've got here. They've put so much over the years into this facility for this event, and great job there by Dathan.
0: Dathan Cooper, 142.12 is his time. Gold medalist there for Lincoln Southwest. Nice job by the young man. And as you mentioned, Pat, that's a good preview. That back stretch is where the 200-meter runners are going to be finishing today. That is our next event. Our 200-meter dash brought to you by Sartor Hamann Jewelers. Stunning engagement collections, exceptional diamonds, dazzling gemstones can be found at their Lincoln and Grand Island locations. So not a lot of drama in the team standings with two events to go. Class B, Bennington is up 18 points on Gretna. And they've got a good chance for at least a couple more medalists. So they, unless something crazy happens, it looks like Bennington will be able to successfully defend their title in Class B.
1: Yeah, like you say, Bennington with 61 points, Gretna with 43, Elkhorn North with 41.5. Of those three teams, Bennington has the most competitors left. They've got two in the 200 finals.
0: Yeah.
1: They've got a 4x4. Meanwhile, Gretna has just one in the 200, and Elkhorn North has one in the 200 and one in the 4x4. And Bennington, well-positioned with all three of those qualifiers to just continue to rack up points. What an effort by the Badgers at this state meet.
0: They are guaranteed two medalists in this event, provided they finish. And one of them, in lane five, Addie Koontz, is the defending state champ in this event. She will be in lane five. She was runner-up in the 100, part of the state meet record-breaking 4x100-meter run earlier today. Grace Breeze had the top time out of district. She is in lane four, finished fourth in the 100 earlier today. Was also part of Seward's fourth-place finish in the 4x1. We'll also see Landry Gates, a runner-up in the long jump, fifth in the 100-meter dash. Paige Bertucci of Elkhorn North, who was part of their 4x1 relay that finished in sixth. Jade Sargent from Ashland Greenwood in lane two, finished seventh in the 100, was on their fifth-place 4x100-meter relay team. Logan Dostal of Gretna was part of the 4x1 that would have set a meet and state record had they won, but they finished in second. She was eighth in the 100 earlier today, also qualified in the long jump. Addison Wynn of Bennington was on that 4x1. She also finished fourth in the 400 yesterday. And Mia Cushing of Elkhorn, fresh off her meet record in the 100 earlier today. Finals in the 200.

0: And as they work down that back stretch, it is... looks like Kuntz in first. Breeze coming up alongside her, pushing at the end. And it is Addison Kuntz of Bennington successfully defending her title. Breeze. She runs a 25.03. Breeze couldn't hold on late. She finishes second. Landry Gates gets third for Norris.
1: Yeah, Breeze went out real strong, but a solid close there from Kuntz. And as you get, again, you see two medalists there for Bennington, and the Badgers just continue to rack them up.
0: They may very well have just sewn up the state championship there. Congratulations to Addison Kuntz. Addison Wynn finished in fifth for Bennington. As the Badgers look to wrap things up in Class A. Class A girls, Papio South has already done more than enough to win a state title. They're 31 points clear of Kearney. They don't have anybody in the 200 final, but again, Papillion-La Vista South is sitting easy the rest of the day. However, this race could be an interesting one. Jaylee Francini, defending champ again. She was the defending champ in the 100 today, but could not defend her title. You have two other returning medalists, Malia Robinson from Omaha Northwest. She finished fourth last year. Soleil Jones from Lincoln Southwest finished in third. Interestingly, the top time this year was run by someone who didn't run this event at districts. Jaya Patillo of Bellevue West, of course, who has owned the 400. She ran a 24.42 in the 200 at the Harold Scott Invite back on April the 23rd, but did not run that event at districts.
1: Yeah, this should be a fun one. Now, you did mention team races. If you're talking trophies, obviously Papillion-La Vista South does have it sewn up, but there is still potentially a little bit of drama left for the runner-up trophy. Kearney is 16 points ahead of Lincoln Southwest. Both have a qualifier in this event. Both have relays in the 4x4. So there is room potentially for Lincoln Southwest to move around Kearney. It will take some separation from Southwest in both of these races, but a chance out there as we look at those team standings. Marion up to 42 now, but they're not going to, they do have a relay, but they're not going to be able to advance any further beyond that.
0: So Papio South has already done enough to sew up a title. That'll be their second in a row. And third in the last 4 years for the Titans, an emergent program in Class A. But this is the finals in the 200. Addison Gehringer had the best time in qualifying yesterday for Kearney. Also finished third in the 400 yesterday.

0: State and meet record 23.7, 4 seconds set by DeJazz DeFrand of Lincoln High in 2022. Mariluna Reyes McGovern of Omaha Central out in front. Will she be able to hold off the chase? It looks like she does. Mariluna Reyes McGovern from Omaha Central finished third in the 100 earlier today, but is a state champ in the 200, 24.87 seconds. Kamara Walker from Lincoln High second, Soleil Jones third. Malia Robinson and Addison Gehringer rounding out the top five.
1: Yeah, that was just a bunch all the way through, but doing a great job was Reyes McGovern. Just stay impatient, trusting her form, getting across the line first. Now over to the Class B boys. You want to talk about lack of suspense in the team standings. We've got first and second.

0: already done and dusted, Eric.
1: Yeah, Waverly will be the state champ. Lincoln Pius the 10th will be second. There is nothing that can happen the rest of the way that could change that. But here's a question.

0: 21.4.
1: Was that electronic timing?
0: I don't know. I doubt that was back then you just had someone going 1,001, 1,002. Now, Liam Jensen of Ashland Greenwood, you see his qualifying time at districts was 21.84. He also has a 21.27 to his credit that was wind-aided earlier this year. So there might be a little bit of suspense to see if that record...
1: And part of that suspense might be whether or not this ends up being wind-aided, yeah, depending on the gusts at the moment.
0: True. It is, again, still kind of a cross breeze, so I don't think it would affect things too much. Be a little bit at their back, I suppose. But Liam Jensen in lane four for Ashland Greenwood. You've got Alex Uckman from Elkhorn North. He was seventh in the 100 earlier today, also a medalist in the long jump. Connor Shear was fourth in the 400 yesterday. Shane Cornelius from Northwest was a state qualifier in the 100 and on the 4x1 relay. Hayden Daggett of Blair won the 400 yesterday. Merrick Johnson of Beatrice, how about this, ran the 200 and was seventh in the discus. That's a combo you don't see very often.
1: Every now and then, especially I feel like in the lower classes, you'll run into that. Not that Class B is a lower class. I do remember Chris Kelsey running a 4x1 and throwing the shot.
0: Sometimes you just get those freak athletes like that. Noah Waddell from Norris, by the way, he was a medalist in the 100 earlier today and was the opening leg of their 4x100 meter relay team that finished third earlier today.

0: get nervous in these moments, and I'm not running this.
1: When they have to reset like that. Finals in the 200, Class B boys. Well, this is quite a bunch.
0: Yeah.
1: Got Connor Shear from Waverly trying to get out in front. Look at this push by Jensen, though. He is pulling away.
2: Wow.
1: Liam Jensen. 21.74. Kent McGlowan, your record is safe another year, but 21.74 is flying.
0: Yeah,
1: Liam Jensen, your state champ in Class B. I would say, yeah, that young man, he knows all about it. Letting the folks know that he might just be the favorite for all class in the 200 this year.
0: Throwing the Usain Bolt at him, and honestly, he deserves to. The way they came around the corner, I thought Shear was going to win that race, but then just on the backstretch, Jensen just took flight. What an effort from him.
1: Now, if there's any drama to be had in the team standings left, it might be in Class A boys. However, North Star stole some more points in the 300-meter hurdles. Remember, they got a medalist from the second heat. That gave them five more points. So they're now 17.5 clear of Creighton Prep with two events left. And Creighton Prep does have Silas Bush in this event, and they've got a 4x4. So they could still get it done. North Star's got a 4x4 as well. But it's basically down to North Star or Creighton Prep in the team standings.
0: Yeah, this could get interesting. It could get very interesting. Obviously, if you're Creighton Prep, you got to have Silas Bush come through. And this is another very loaded field here.
1: Yeah, very much so. Evan Swoboda from Norfolk. Of course, set the meet record in the 400 yesterday, finished third in the 100 earlier today. He's got the top time in this event this year, ran a 21.02 at the Grand Island Invite on April the 9th. But you've got Dallas Davison from Papio South, who is already a three, so he'll be a four-time.

0: medalist. He was second in the 100, sixth in the long jump, and on the 4x1 that finished fourth. Silas Bush finished fifth in the 400 yesterday. He was on their 4x1 relay team. Jackson Lehman of Bellevue West was fourth in the 100, finished seventh in the 4x1. He was fifth in this event last year, one of three returning medalists. One of the other ones, Maurice Purify of Westside, he is in lane 80, finished eighth last year, won the long jump this year, was eighth in the triple jump, and was part of their 4x100-meter relay. Trayshawn Finley was a medalist in the 100 and in the 4x1. And Giovanni Figueroa in lane 1 also qualified for state in the 100-meter dash. This is as loaded a field as you're going to find in the A200.
1: And I'm just going to throw this out here. Papillion-La Vista South, with a qualifier in each of the next two events, also not technically out of the state title yet. And for what it's worth, Lincoln North Star does have a 4x4, but it's a team that's in the first heat,
0: right,
1: whereas the others are in the second heat. But you also can't rule out Bellevue West for the runner-up either,
0: yeah,
1: as they've got two in this race, and then they've got a heat 2 4x4. So there is still something to be decided.
0: Meet record, Kenzo Cotton, 21-31 in 2012. State record, Jack Gologli from Creighton Prep, ran a 20.9 in 2023. Here you've got Swoboda out in front for Norfolk. Swoboda starting to pull away. Fell behind in the 100, didn't let that happen here. Evan Swoboda, his second gold medal for the Norfolk Panthers.
1: What an effort from Swoboda.
0: He went sub 21, 20.93. Are they going to say wind aided, though? That would be a meet record, but they said the wind too strong still. Evan Swoboda, what a run. Silas Bush gets Creighton Prep some key points. Papio South ends up runner-up with Dallas Davison. Jackson Lehman fourth, Caleb Neidhart fifth. Congrats to Evan Swoboda, his second gold medal this week, and a dominant performance. Boy, if not for that breeze, that's a new record in Class A.
1: Yeah, that's always tough to see. You almost wish that you could. It kind of depends on what you're going for. Are
0: sure.
1: you going for the old all-class gold? Are you going for records? I think that was part of the calculus when they changed which direction Kearney Catholic and Class C was going in the 100 last year, which did cost Hazel Harburg an all-class gold, but it kept a record still potentially in
0: exactly.
1: play. There's just so much to balance with that.
0: There really is a lot to balance to get on the medal stand. Let's talk to our public address announcer and hand out some awards.
2: North side of the infield, we'll now do our this session of medals. First up will be the boys 200-meter medals for the wheelchair run in Class A. Your winner of the gold medal, Dathan Cooper of Lincoln Southwest, a time of 142.12. Your next up is the medal winners for the girls 1,600-meter run in Class B. In eighth place, Addison Washburn, a junior from Elkhorn, 5:13.57. Seventh place, Kendall Hirschfeld, a sophomore from York, 5:12.20. Sixth place, Leah Robinson, a junior from Elkhorn North, 5:11.74. Fifth place, Halen Holliday, a sophomore from Seward, 5:07.65. Fourth place, Jenna Polking, a senior from Elkhorn North, 5:06.12. Third place, Lucy Zablujol, a junior from Gretna, 5:05.64. Your runner-up, Emma Stephenson, a senior from Waverly, 5:05.11. Folks, she's won gold in the 400 and 800 and silver in the 1600. and your champion.

Sophia Reynolds, a junior from Hastings, 501.64. She's a two-time medal winner, third place a year ago and champion this year. She also a two-time gold medal winner in these championships, winning gold in the 1600 and 3200 and silver in the 800. Next up, your medal winners in the Class A girls 1600-meter run. Eighth place, Avery Skradsky, a freshman from Papillion La Vista, 519.04. Seventh place, Dawson Krajcik, a senior from Kearney, 512.07. Sixth place, Maya Fryer, a sophomore from Omaha Marion, 508.15. Fifth place, Tatum Nielsen, a senior from Bellevue West, 507.83. Fourth place, Corey McLean, a senior from North Platte, 507.59. In third place, Ashlyn Carter, a junior from Papillion La Vista South, 507.05. Your runner-up, Piper Peterson, a senior from Lincoln Southwest, 5:08.6. And your Class A champion, Emily Heggie, a freshman from Papillion La Vista South, 457.88. She also a two-time gold medal winner in these championships, winning gold in the 3200 and 1600. Next up, it's your boys Class B medal winners. Eighth place, Axton Stone of Gehring, a senior, 424.14. In seventh place, Austin Cook, a junior from Seward, 424.07. Sixth place, Tyler Hetz, a junior from Gothenburg, 421.68. Fifth place, Caleb Larson, a senior from Gretna, 420.57. Fourth place, Ethan Smith, a junior from Northwest, 420.37. In third place, David Creer, a senior from Lincoln Pius X, 420.28. Your runner-up, Joseph Majerus, senior from Lincoln Pius X, 418.68. And your champion, Jared Schroeder, a senior from Waverly, 417.40. He's a four-time qualifier in this event, a three-time medalist, and your champion in 2026. Next up, it's your Class A medal winners. In eighth place, Trey Crabtree, a junior from Lincoln High, 425.97. Seventh place, Elijah Bickley, a junior from Millard West, 424.91. Sixth place, Peter Yowell, a junior from Creighton Prep, 424.79. Fifth place, Zach Petzet, a senior from Kearney, 424.27. Fourth place, Martin Aringu, a junior from Omaha Central, 423.60. In third place, Aiden Gehring, a sophomore from Papillion Vista South, 423.36. Your runner-up, Tyler Smith, the senior from Lincoln North Star, 420.37. And your champion, Josiah Bitker, a senior from Lincoln North Star, 417.97. He's a three-time qualifier, and he's your champion in 2026. And he is a three-time gold medal winner in these championships in the 4x800, in the 3200, and the 1600. And now, here's your medal winners in the girls' 300-meter hurdles. Class B, eighth place, Grace Hamling, a junior from SCOTUS Central Catholic, 46.61. Seventh place, Hayden Minchow, a junior from Seward, 46.23. In sixth place, Riley Luce, a senior from Gehring, 45.64. In fifth place, Addie West, a senior from Omaha Scott Catholic, 44.74. Fourth place, Kennedy Portwood, a sophomore from Bennington, 44.72. In third place, Ashlyn Vestal, a senior from Syracuse, 44.52. In second place, Kellen Kassebaum, a freshman from Lincoln Christian, 44.27. And your champion, Addison Darnell, a senior from Auburn, 43.55. She's a

four-time medalist, a three-time champion in this event. She won gold in the 110-meter high hurdles, setting a state and state meet record, and wins gold in the 300 low hurdles, with a state meet record. Addison Darnell. And now for your Class A medal winners. Eighth place, Fiona Thorne, a junior from Papillion La Vista South, 46.87. Seventh place, Morgan Sintek, a junior from Fremont, 46.24. Sixth place, Layla Phillips, a senior from Papillion La Vista, 45.68. In fifth place, Sarah Frazier, a junior from Miller North, 45.56. In fourth place, Maddie Molchek, a junior from Omaha Marion, 45.52. In third place, Sophia Zalewski, a junior from Elkhorn South, 45.48. Your runner-up, Celia McCoy, a senior from Grand Island, 43.92, a four-time medal winner in this event. And your champion, Amari Heron, a senior from Lincoln North Star, 43.77. She's a three-time qualifier, two-time medalist, and your champion in the Class A Girls 300 Hurdles. And now for your medal winners in the Class B Boys. Eighth place, Kyle Jaggers, a junior from Sydney, 40.23. In seventh place, Beck Hovey, a junior from Gretna East, 39.84. In sixth place, Wyatt Liebentritt, a junior from Omaha Scott Catholic, 39.84. Fifth place, Charlie Seltzer, a sophomore from Scotts Bluff, 39.82. In fourth place, Knox Naughton, a sophomore from Bennington, 39.67. In third place, Harry Vanolik, a sophomore from Elkhorn North, 39.50. Your runner-up, Isaac Roth, a senior from Milford, 39.23. And your champion in the Class B Girls 300 Hurdles, Class B Boys 300-meter Hurdles, is Braxton Badman, a sophomore from Waverly, 38.71. He's a two-time medalist and now a champion in this event. He has won two golds in this championship in the 300 hurdles and the 110 high hurdles. Next up, the Class A medal winners. Eighth place, Preston Eilers of Kearney, a junior, 39.85. Seventh place, Paul Connett, a junior from Papillion La Vista South, 39.44. In sixth place, Dionysus Chambers of Papillion La Vista South, a sophomore, 39.41. Fifth place, Esteban Arcos, a junior from Columbus, 39.29. Fourth place, Jarrett Daniel, a senior from Lincoln North Star, 39.18. Third place, Trace Stoynev, a senior from Lincoln Southwest, 38.55. Your runner-up, Jackson Sheaf, a senior from Millard South, 38.54. And your champion, Ethan Lux, a senior from Creighton Prep, 38.03. He's a three-time medal winner and now a champion in the boys' 300 hurdles. He also has won two golds in this championship, one in the 110 high hurdles and one in the 300 intermediate hurdles. Ethan Lux. And now your medal winners in the girls 100-meter dash. Eighth place, Logan Dostal, a sophomore from Gretna, 12.44. Seventh place, Jade Sargent, a junior from Ashland Greenwood, 12.37. Sixth place, Kinley Hinton, a freshman from Adams Central, 12.33. In fifth place, Landry Gates, a junior from Norris, 12.32. Fourth place, Grace Breeze, a junior from Seward, 12.18. In third place, Amelia Wazorik, a senior from Gretna, 12.09. Your runner-up is Edison Kuntz, a junior from Bennington, 12.08. And your champion, Mia Cushing, a sophomore from Elkhorn, 11.93, a new state meet record in Class B. She's a two-time medalist and now a champion in this event. She holds
the state record in this event at 11.92 as well.

And now your medal winners in the Class A girls. Eighth place, Lila Brotsberg, a junior from Elkhorn South, 12.38. Seventh place, Soleil Jones, a senior from Lincoln Southwest, 12.35. Sixth place, Jaylee Francini, a junior from Omaha Benson, 12.22. Fifth place, Kamara Walker, a junior from Lincoln High, 12.16. Fourth place, Misha Robinson, a junior from Omaha Northwest, 12.15. In third place, Mari Luna Reyes, a sophomore from Omaha Central, 12.14. Your runner-up, Amira Johnson, a freshman from Omaha Westside, 11.90. And your champion, Aaliyah Perry, a sophomore from Millard North, 11.88. She has won two gold medals in this championship, in the 100 and in the triple jump. Next up, it's the medal winners in the Class B boys 100 meter dash. Eighth place, Noah Waddle, a senior from Norris, 11.18. Seventh place, Alex Uchtman, a senior from Elkhorn North, 11.13. Sixth place, Bryson Snyder, a senior from Cozad, 11.09. In fifth place, Luke Finley, a senior from Norris, 10.98. Fourth place, Grayson Nolan, a sophomore from Ashland Greenwood, 10.95. Third place, Kip Brigham, a senior from Wahoo, 10.94. Second place, Charlie Seltzer, a sophomore from Scotts Bluff, 10.80. And your champion, Wyatt Dent, a senior from Central City, 10.79. Three-time state qualifier, two-time state champion. Wyatt Dent also won gold in the long jump earlier in the competition. And now your medal winners in Class A. Eighth place, Thatcher Shelton, sophomore, Lincoln Southwest, 10.86. Seventh place, Trishawn Finley, a sophomore from Bellevue West, 10.85. Sixth place, Caleb Needhart, a junior from North Platte, 10.75. Fifth place, Devlin Harrington, a senior from Omaha Westside, 10.68. Fourth place, Jackson Lehman, a sophomore from Bellevue West, 10.63. Third place, Evan Saboda, a junior from Norfolk, 10.57. Your runner-up, Dallas Davison, the sophomore from Papillion La Vista South, 10.50. And your Class A boys champion, Evan Daniels, a sophomore from Columbus, 10.47. He's a two-time medal winner. He was your runner-up a year ago, and he's your champion in 2026, Evan Daniels.

0: Well, thank you. After the award presentations, we now have gold medalist Evan Svoboda of Norfolk High with me. After that 200 performance, a PR, unfortunately, wind aided 20.93, but an amazing, amazing run. Evan, talk us through that and what allowed you to find the finish and find the gold in the 200.
1: Well, that 100 really motivated me to push myself even harder than I knew I could go in that 200. And all the work I've put in an off season and all the races I've ran this year, just I remembered it all in that last 100 meter, and it really pushed me to the finish.
0: And you mentioned, too, off the track, what do you feel has helped lead you to your success as a runner in these sprints?
1: I think my faith has been a big part of what I do, and me putting my faith in God and trusting Him with the process is all I can really do, and all my confidence, where all my confidence comes from.
0: Well, you got third in the 100, gold in the 200. You have one more event left in the 4x4. How are you feeling? How is your team poised to perform in that final event?
1: We aren't seated the best, but we're going to leave it all on the track. You are our very best to get the very best. So.
0: Well, and lastly, what does it mean not only to represent your school but your community down here at State, representing Norfolk High and the Panthers?
1: It means everything. I mean, I feel like our school's kind of been underdogs for a long time, and it feels good to put our name out there and represent everyone that

0: put in hard work and represent our coaching staff and all the good things about our school.
1: Well, Evan, congratulations. Not only the 200, but a 400 gold medal as well, and hopefully another great performance not far around the corner in the 4x4.
0: Thank you.
1: Evansville Boda, representing Norfolk High. Award presentations have just wrapped up. We're getting ready for the 4x4 here at the Class A and B Boys and Girls State Track Meet in Omaha. We'll be right back.
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4: 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We start in girls Class B. No drama left in team standings unless you're talking runner-up. Bennington has sewn up the state title, but you've got two teams that could possibly get second, Gretna and Elkhorn North, who are sitting at 45 and 44 and a half, respectively.
5: That's a trophy. That's one you can bring back with you and separate it by just a half a point. Yeah, there's a little bit of suspense there.
4: Absolutely. Elkhorn North is in the first leg. They are the defending champs. Remember, they set the state and meet record in this event 2 years ago. They will be in lane four of this first of two heats. As for Gretna,
5: they do not have anybody in this.
4: They don't. So if Elkhorn North can medal, they are your runner-up in Class B.
5: As simple as that. And, you know, position ninth coming into state, that's it's a very enviable position if you're trying to get that point and get that runner-up trophy.
4: It seems like, you know, there's always one or two. We've even seen winners out of Heat 1 in the past.
5: We've seen in Class B boys a winner out of Lane 8
4: Heat
5: 1 with Norris a few years back.
4: The 16th qualifying team won at state. So off first, four times around the track with four different runners.
5: You know, Syracuse is a team that could find their way onto the medal stand as well. They've really put together an admirable effort moving up from C to B in a district that included Gretna, Gretna East, Ashland, Greenwood, Auburn. Like, that's a pretty steep learning curve going
4: Absolutely.
5: Up to B in that district.
4: Acquitting themselves well, that's Tatum Walters out first for Syracuse. She'll be handing to Emery Siefkin. Syracuse's relay, two sophomores and a freshman. Then the Echelon Vestal running the anchor leg.
5: But Elkhorn North, who needs that point
4: yep.
5: to get the runner-up trophy, they're looking good to start out.
4: Yeah, they're first to the exchange. Waverly appears second. Elkhorn North second leg. Paige Bertucci, the sophomore. It's Elkhorn North and Waverly, it appears.
5: Now here's that blend in.
4: Yep.
5: Everybody getting to lane one. Pretty clean blend there.
4: I said Waverly. That's Gothenburg. My apologies.
5: Easy confusion.
4: Maroon Swedes, not Maroon Vikings. But it's Bertucci from Elkhorn North. She will be handing off to Hayden Booth, the senior.
5: She's got just a casual-looking stride, but has kept her distance.
4: So it'll be Elkhorn North and then Gretna East running 1-2. Gothenburg in third. They're 1-2-3 to the exchange. Third leg for Elkhorn North, Hayden Booth. For Gretna East, it's Leighton Schuff, the sophomore. And now Gothenburg trying to make a push.
5: Britton looking to do that for the Swedes.
4: Well, Elkhorn North running a pretty good race. It'll be senior handing off to freshman Caitlin Polking, the freshman, the anchor leg for Elkhorn North in the 4x4.
5: Just stride here.
4: Elkhorn North, Gothenburg. LRA Cook trying to come around the outside. They're going three wide for second. It'll be Elkhorn North first. How about this push for second by Syracuse? That's Capri Hansen, who's got the Rockets second. But Elkhorn North, their anchor leg, Caitlin Polking, remember, they're looking for a strong time. They want to get on the medal stand so they can finish second in Class B.
5: That was chaos in the handoff in that second tier. Syracuse
4: here
5: trying to
4: here
5: chase
4: comes Syracuse.
5: Down.
4: That's Ashton Vestal, the senior, her last high school race. She wants to go out a winner.
5: She's had a heck of a career. That would be one way to do it.
4: Here comes Vestal, gaining on Polking. Elkhorn North and Syracuse. Vestal.
5: She looks so strong right now.
4: Around the outside. Can Polking hold her off? Polking, Elkhorn North, Vestal, Syracuse. Polking will do it. She holds her off. Elkhorn North wins the first heat. How about that race?
5: Wow, Vestal gave so much to get there and just could not quite catch her. But she and her teammates are proud of what they've done, as they should be. Those are two times that have a good chance of getting onto this medal stand, especially when you look at a couple of the Heat 2 teams that had season bests in the districts. So are they going to be able to match that?
4: Vestal ran a 56.5-second split on that final 400, but outdone a little bit, but a 58-56 by Elkhorn North. The freshman, Caitlin Polking, 359.67. That's going to be tough to keep off the medal stand. That race right there might have just gotten Elkhorn North the team trophy.
5: Yeah, and that time that you listed for Vestal would have gotten her second in the Class B Girls 400, just behind meet record holder Emma Stephenson.
4: Yeah. 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All right, leg two in the 4x4. Waverly the top time. Coming out of districts, that time 3:59.04. We'll see Emma Stephenson one more time. Bennington has already sewn up the team title, but they would like the title in the 4x4 as well. You've got Seward in lane three. One last chance to see Grace Breeze. How about this anchor leg? The talent in the anchor leg, Annie Trausch from Adams Central. You got Grace Breeze, Emma Stephenson, Addie Wynn from Bennington, and Addie Darnell from Auburn.
5: Yeah, in lane eight, Auburn there, a couple folks who we've already seen today and a couple folks who we haven't.
4: Yeah.
5: Yeah, that could be a fun little wild card in here. I mentioned teams that had season bests in districts. That was the case for Auburn. They will have to at least match that to be able to get on

0: medal stand after what we just saw from Elkhorn North and Syracuse.
1: That time that Elkhorn North ran would have been the second best time in districts.
2: Wow.
1: There was only one sub-4 time in districts. That was run by Waverly's team of Kenna Cotman, Larson Wynn, Ev Harms, and Emma Stephenson.
0: Well, and the thing of it is, so Syracuse, they're in position potentially to medal now, but they finished behind Auburn in district, and so Auburn's going to have to keep up here if they want to be on the medal stand, because I do genuinely think that Syracuse time has a real chance as well.
1: State meet record set by Elkhorn North in 2024, 351.63.
0: Not a lot of movement here so far in these first 200 meters. It's the second 200 meters where you start to see the fatigue hit in a little bit.
1: Yeah.

0: Lane 7, that's Northwest. Hannah Mader. She'll be handing off to Malia Avila. Now we'll finally really get a sense of sort of where everybody stands. Pretty even through the first 400.
1: When Auburn medaled in this race a couple years ago, Liston Crotty had a dynamite leg in the middle of that race. She's going to have to pick up some ground here for the Bulldogs here.
0: It's like Central City was out in front. Now Bennington with the pass on the outside. That's Lauren Schmidt from Bennington. She'll be handing off to Kennedy Portwood. Now we've got a push from Waverly as well. It's Bennington. And now Scott running 1-2. Eddie West with a great split here for the Skyhawks. It'll be Bennington, then Scott. Central City third of the exchange. This is Kennedy Portwood for Bennington. Michaela O'Flynn, a freshman for Omaha Scott. In the time to beat, 3:59.67. Bennington running strong here. Portwood.
1: Yeah, they are.
0: This is a really, really strong third leg. She'll be handing off to Addie Wynn. But what a luxury. You don't even need Addie Kuntz in your 4x4.
1: Well, it's not like Wynn hasn't had a terrific state meet on her own. That's just a loaded Bennington team.
0: Already the state champs. They're looking to wrap it up, slam it home. Wynn will be the final leg of the 400. Skyhawk second to the exchange, followed by Seward. Bennington well out in front. Might just be a battle for second. We'll see if anyone can give chase. You've got Grace Breeze, who can fly, running for Seward. They're in third. But Wynn not giving up anything right now for Bennington.
1: No.
0: Breeze trying to make a push. She's now in second for Seward. It's Bennington 1, Seward 2. Addie Wynn, the sophomore. Folks, this is just freshmen and sophomores on this Bennington 4x4. If you're wondering if the Badger domination's ending anytime soon, it is not. Dominant in the 4x4, dominant in the state track. Bennington slams the door on the state title. Meanwhile, how about this finish by Emma Stephenson, getting Waverly to second?
1: Wow. If that isn't an end to the Class B girls' season, I

0: Emma Stephenson
1: just got Waverly from 5th to 2nd over that last 400.
0: Oh, my goodness.
1: She ran a 55-88 split over the final 400. Watch this at the end. Emma Stephenson coming out of nowhere. Waverly is 2nd, but how about those Bennington Badgers, state champs for the 2nd straight year, and they win in the 4x4. Meanwhile, Brandon Aksumit, you know, the NSAA does such a great job putting this event on. There, Nate Newhouse standing by with our Brandon Aksumit.
2: Thank you. Down here trackside with NSAA Assistant Director Nate Newhouse. A big reason why, along with the hundreds of other volunteers and people supporting this event, that this is going off without a hitch. So, Nate, almost 2 days in now. You have the final event of day two. How have things gone thus far from your perspective of the 2026 state track meet?
3: It's gone very well. The weather has cooperated. The kids have competed well. You can look up on the pole and see all the records that have been broken. The meet management, the administrators, and the volunteers do a fantastic job. So it's just really nice to see it all come together in a tremendous event.
2: You have the numbers off the top of your head. How many volunteers, how many hours go into helping put something like this together?
3: The hours might be countless. I know there's roughly 1,000 people, volunteers, officials, starters, things of that nature that participate. All of the OPS administration is involved at some level. What OPS does for this event, providing Omaha Burke, making it available, and all their administration and their leadership, it really is a great facility.
2: And from your perspective, too, I think a lot of track fans are aware, but some tuning in who maybe aren't as used to track, what makes this Nebraska high school track meet special compared to how other states do it?
3: I'm not exactly sure how other states do it. I know how we do it, and I know our membership is involved with ideas and suggestions. There's not many other sports where you get to see 2,500 different athletes compete from across the state, across A and B and C and D, boys and girls. 309 member schools, probably 280-ish are represented here. So it is a true representation of the state of Nebraska.
2: How many years have you been doing this specifically with track?
3: 15 years. This is number 15. It's been great.
2: Any memory that sticks out, one above any other, or why you continue to keep dedicating your time to something like this in an effort like this?
3: It's just fun to watch the athletes compete. You hear people talk all the time about they look forward to the end of the year, the road to Omaha. In many ways, the state track meet signifies the end of the year, along with state baseball and state soccer and state tennis and state golf. It's been a great year, and this is a good way to wrap it up.
2: Nate, thank you so much for the time. We appreciate it as always.
3: Appreciate you. Thank you.
2: Back up to Eric and Pat in the booth as the 4x4 continues here on News Channel Nebraska.
1: I was just thinking, there's no way Nate could have been doing this for 15 years. I remember when he started, and then I remembered, oh, wait, no, I've been here a long time, too. So, yeah.
4: Well, we see him at so many championships, yes. Basketball, football. I saw him at journalism a few weeks back.
1: He is a very busy man. We thank him and everybody at the NSAA for partnering with us to bring this event to you. All right, to Class A we go. There is no drama left in the team standings. It'll be Papillion La Vista South first, Kearney second. So the team trophies, if you had someone who etched names in, like the cleric jug here, they would already have them done by now.
4: By the way, in case you were curious on that girls' side of things, Elkhorn North did get on the medal stand. They will be second to Bennington in the team standing. So congratulations to the Wolves as well.
1: Bennington and Elkhorn North 1-2 in Class B. Meanwhile, leg one of the Class A 4x4. See Bellevue East, that's Emma Friedrich. She'll be handing off to Melinda Heenan. First to the exchange for Bellevue East.
4: We saw a few medalists from Heat 1 in Class B.
1: Yep.
4: Got to imagine there's a decent chance of someone coming out of this heat to get on the medal stand as well.
1: Yeah, the times were pretty bunched up at districts quite a few 409s

0: in this second heat, and there are quite a few 408s in heat one. So there'll be a lot of clock watching at the end of that second race. Great race so far by Bellevue East. Heenan will be handing off to Gianna Carranza, senior to senior exchange. Good push at the end here by Westview. So it's Bellevue East, Papio South, Westview, 1-2-3. Now South trying to make their move. That's Taylor Pier for Papillion La Vista South, Gianna Carranza for Bellevue East. Carranza holding things off for now. Around the outside, meanwhile, we've got a push for second. Yeah, that's Bernal from Grand Island, Bella Bernal. And now she's about to be leapfrogged by Taylor Pier. Papio South now in first. So it's Papillion La Vista South 1, Bellevue East 2. They fought off Grand Island. Westview making a move for second. It'll be Papio South first. Emily Hagee runs their anchor leg. For Westview, it's McKenna Rempe. And for Bellevue East, Bryn Friedrich, the senior. We saw Hagee run a great race earlier today, trying to finish things out for Papillion La Vista South. They already know they've won a state championship. Hagee trying to pull away. Bellevue East giving chase, though. Bryn Friedrich. Here comes Hagee. Hagee, the freshman. Strong finish here. Friedrich's push looks like it'll come up short. It's Papillion La Vista South 1. Bellevue East 2nd and Omaha Central 3rd in heat number 1. Papio South's time basically 4 flat, 4 minutes, 0.99 seconds. We'll see if that holds up. That is a blistering time. If they'd run it at districts, they would be the top seed in Class A.
1: It does look like they changed around their lineup a little bit. I'm trying to figure out who ultimately ended up anchoring that for Papillion La Vista South, but nonetheless, what a performance by the Titans all the way around.
0: The Titans shaved 9 seconds off their district time. So they've set a pretty tough time to beat. Again, nobody in this second heat ran a time better than the one Papio South just ran in districts. State meet record was set by Millard South. Back in 2012, they ran a 3:52.94.
1: You know, there's pros and cons to being in each heat. Obviously, you can theoretically see the fastest time set down for you in that second heat. But sometimes you're kind of chasing ghosts in that second heat just a little bit. Maybe kind of forcing the tempo just a little bit. You get to run your race just a touch more sometimes with a little less pressure in that first heat.
0: So we'll see Papillion La Vista in lane 4, top time out of districts, 4:01.45, Omaha Marion. Again, we're going to see some talented athletes. One more chance to see Jaya Patillo from Bellevue West. She'll be the anchor leg for them in lane 7. Figures you'd have the athlete who has basically dominated this event for the last 2 years run your anchor leg, so keep an eye on that. Kearney in lane 3, they've already sewn up a runner-up trophy.

0: And again, the time to beat set in that first heat by Papio South, 4 minutes, 0.99 seconds.
1: Which I think tells you just how great that Class B race was.
0: Absolutely.
1: Too, the fact that we saw sub-4 in the opening heat of that Class B race.

0: it's been a great day of racing here at Burke. Can't wait to be back here on Saturday for classes C and D.
1: There are some fantastic races ahead of us and some fantastic performers, too.
0: We will see one of the best distance runners. I mean, it's hard to say this of someone who's a freshman, but might be safe to say that this state has ever seen in Crofton.
1: It will be interesting to see if the preliminaries are affected at all tomorrow. It does look like there is potential for weather tomorrow in Omaha. Saturday, while we're here, scheduled to be a high of 74.
0: And sunny. It's going to be absolutely gorgeous here on Saturday. I was trying to remember this, and I did not get a chance to look it up. When's the last time State Trek ended during Memorial Day weekend?
1: That's a good question.
0: I don't recall the last time that happened. It feels like it's been a while since that's happened, if ever.
1: Well, you get those calendar changes just often enough. I know that our upcoming fall semester is going to start a week later and end a week later, just kind of based on those calendar changes. I don't know. I need to pay better attention is what I'm learning, Eric.
0: I just remembered to set my clocks back, so. First exchange here in Class A. That's going to be Kearney first, followed by Papillion La Vista. They're shoulder to shoulder. Augusta Gans and Alexis Chaddock. Chaddock already a state champ here today. Getting past Gans for first. Papillion La Vista 1, Kearney 2.
1: Really, you can say 1A and 1B at this point.
0: Yeah, Gans overtaking Chaddock again. She'll be handing off to Sawyer Schmidt, the sophomore. It'll be a freshman, Zoe Graham, running the third leg for Papillion La Vista.
1: I think these two might swap positions once or twice more before we get to the handoff.
0: Incredible race there. Chaddock back out in front for Papillion La Vista. Great charge here from Omaha Marion. Paige Dillon has got Marion in contention now. It's Papillion La Vista, Kearney, Marion running 1-2-3. Third leg for Omaha Marion's Lucy Peterson, the junior. For Kearney, Sawyer Schmidt, Zoe Graham for Papillion La Vista, Lucy Peterson for Omaha Marion.
1: I just think we're going to continue to see that position swapping. There is not much separation between these three schools.
0: Here we go. Anchor leg, Kearney, Papillion La Vista, Omaha Marion, who's got it? 1-2-3, shoulder to shoulder for the final 100. Marion. Mabel Henningsen, the sophomore. And it's Marion jumping ahead to win it. Omaha Marion, 356.9, that'll be good for first. Papillion La Vista second, Kearney third. Papillion La Vista South will end up fourth out of the first heat. Millard West, fifth overall. Bellevue East and Omaha Central both medal from heat one and sixth and seventh. Millard North will end up eighth in the overall scores. How about that last leg run by Henningsen of Omaha Marion, a 56.91, and they jump from third to first over the final 100 meters.
1: Well, and honestly, you got to give a lot of credit to Peterson on that third leg for getting them in position. She made up so much ground. Without that, there's no chance of Henningsen being able to close that gap. What an effort, especially on the back half of that 4x4 by Marion.
0: So Omaha Marion, your state champ in the 4x4, which I've always thought kind of feels like a mini state championship.
1: It does.
0: It does. It's the final event. It always feels like it's four of your marquee elite athletes out there. You win the 4x4. That feels a little special.
1: There's nothing left to manage the workload for at that point either, too. If you're wondering what the all-class gold standings look like at this point, right now Bennington will go into Saturday as the leader in the clubhouse.
0: That's going to be a tough time to beat.
1: Yeah.
0: As well. We move on now to Class B, boys 4x400-meter relay. This is another one. Team standings are sewn up. Congrats to Waverly. They did it again, back-to-back. And they're third in 4 years. Pius will end up finishing in second. We'll see Waverly in this first heat, along with Columbus Lakeview, Northwest, Ashland, Greenwood, Gretna East, Elkhorn, Central City, and SCOTUS Central Catholic.
1: This is a really strong first heat,
0: yeah,
1: too.
0: It is.
1: When you look at the talent in this heat, certainly Ashland Greenwood is loaded with sprint capabilities. Yeah. Waverly, Gretna East loaded with athletes. We've seen Central City win sprint events. And that's not even listing Lane 4, Columbus Lakeview. Just unbelievable talent in this heat. Got to imagine we're going to see somebody get on the medal stand from here as well.
0: You would think, again, some tremendous athletes, especially that anchor leg. You're going to see Connor Shear of Waverly one more time, Liam Jensen from Ashland Greenwood. You'll see Jacob Brazy from Central City, Blake Rathbone from Columbus Lakeview. There's a lot of experience on this Lakeview team. Three seniors and a junior for the Vikings. Time to beat out of districts was run by Gothenburg, 321-36, a team that I think thought coming into today had a chance to make some noise, but some disappointing performances and some events early on. They'll be out of the team standings. It'll be Waverly 1 and Lincoln Pius the 10th 2, but Gothenburg a good chance potentially to be champs in the 4x4 in the second heat.
1: They've got the horses for it, for sure.
0: Indeed.
1: Yeah, I'm excited for that heat as well. I think what truly is fun is seeing the competition against each other.
0: Yeah.
1: Really, who knows how to manage that race to win your heat? You're going to have the best chance of getting on the medal stand. And I know that sounds probably a little bit stupid and obvious, but it doesn't matter which heat that you are in. If you know how to manage it to be at the top of that heat, that's going to put you in that position for a medal. It kind of goes back to what I was talking about a little bit earlier. You can get a little bit too caught up in that second heat sometimes, where you get to just run a little bit more freely, run the race to win it in that first heat sometimes.
0: Yeah, the mentality is certainly different in when you get to break the lanes in the second heat. And then the third and fourth, it's just go as fast.

0: as you can. But that second leg is I think maybe underrated in its importance.
1: Well, that too, yeah. Not just second heat, but second leg. Yeah, you are correct. That's I think the tricky part about

0: think, oh, okay, well, we're in this lane. We're really not that far behind. Well, you may actually have more ground to make up than you realize. There's a little bit of an optical illusion with those first couple legs of this 4x4.
1: Levi Ruta handing off to Will Stuckman for Lakeview there in first, Gretna East in second. Brody Boone will be running their third leg. Northwest running in third. That's Zane Harb, the junior. Pushing a little bit. Northwest about to jump into second place on the back stretch. All chasing Lakeview. Zane Harb really pushing.
0: You know, there's not a lot of disparity in the times coming into this state meet in Class B. Not in this heat, not across both heats.
1: Shoulder to shoulder, Harb now has Northwest in front. They gain two spots over the third leg. For Northwest, it'll be Kendrick Manavong. Anchor leg for Lakeview, Blake Rathbone. Northwest 1, Lakeview 2. And I believe that's Elkhorn that had jumped up to third. Now they've faded. Gretna East trying to get back into it. Northwest 1, Lakeview 2, Gretna East 3. As they work into the final turn. Manavong, the sophomore for Northwest, trying to bring it home. They're three wide for second. Manavong. Northwest, Elkhorn jumps up to second. It'll be Northwest 1, Elkhorn 2 in the first heat.
0: I think Gretna East got in there for third. It'll be interesting to see. Yes, yeah. Gretna East did get around Columbus Lakeview.
1: By 0.02 of a second, Northwest running a 3:23.40, which would have been the third best time at districts this year. 2 seconds clear of Elkhorn. So Northwest sitting pretty well potentially to medal as we get set for heat number two in Class B.
0: Well, get ready for some fireworks here. There are some fantastic athletes that we've seen across a lot of different sports here in this Class B second heat. We talked about Bryson Neals throwing down dunks. We've seen folks like Dorsey for Sydney in the state championship game for the Raiders football team. We've seen folks like Roth catching everything on the football field, hurdling over a lot of different medals today. You look at Syracuse, too.
1: Yeah.
0: You know, that's a class of athletes that has done really good things for the Rockets, including Will Jansen.
1: Yeah.
0: No relation, as far as I know.
1: I was about to say one last look at Will Jansen, who has had about as good an athletic career as Syracuse as just about anybody over all three seasons, football, basketball, and track. He has really, really made his mark on that school.
0: That's someone the good folks in green are going to miss. They're going to miss that young man.
1: This whole senior class, this is a big group of seniors down there in Syracuse. In fact, this 4x4, all seniors. For Syracuse, this was a special group.
0: Yeah, and it rolls deep too. When you think of that basketball team, the football team, just tons and tons of players all the way down. You know, you've got Xavier Appel, Will Jansen, Dayton Graves, Nolan Gartner, even role players like Peyton DeMello. You know, they had. They had a real, real, real significant senior class there.
1: And we'll see them one more time in lane 8 Will Jansen will be

0: leading things off for them here. And not to, you don't want to overlook like Scott's Bluff and Alliance.
1: Yeah.
0: Making the 6-hour trip here to Omaha.
1: And you know, both schools have repped themselves well here. This is a very panhandle heavy heat if you look at
0: it. Really
1: is. Sydney,
0: yeah,
1: Scott's Bluff, and Alliance. It's a pretty solid representation all the way around. Not a lot of Class B representation in Northeast Nebraska, but you do have Central Nebraska in Gothenburg in this heat. You've got Southeast Nebraska in Norris and Syracuse.
0: Yeah, Northeast
1: Milford.
0: Nebraska gets Wayne and Pierce during track season. Wayne's boys were Class B in boys basketball this year.
1: And, you know, both programs brought some very good athletes down here as well, too.
0: They did. In Northeast Nebraska, no shortage of athletes. We'll certainly see that on Saturday in Classes C and D.

0: First leg, second heat. Class B boys 4x4. Time to beat 3:23:40. Pretty good first leg for Syracuse there. First to the exchange was Blair. Now Blair out quickly. That's Colin McCabe. They, too, have an all-senior relay squad. Declan and Colin McCabe, Chase Cottle and Hayden Daggett will be running their anchor leg. Blair out in front. Milford in second with Caleb Meyerdirks running their second leg. Looks like Scott's Bluff with, talk about great athletes, Nate Kelly running their second leg here. But it'll be Blair first to the exchange at the halfway point. Milford second, Scott's Bluff third.
1: Even in a year where they're not at the top of the standings, you can always count on Blair to come through with some sprinters.
0: Yeah, they've generally a fixture here at State. Their third leg, Chase Cottle. Milford trying to hold on to the backstretch for second. They're passed by Scott's Bluff. In the turn, it's Blair 1, Scott's Bluff 2, Milford 3. It'll be Cottle handing off to Daggett. Scott's Bluff's anchor leg, Daniel Young. Sydney has jumped up to third. Their anchor leg is Reese Dorsey. But look at Blair. Hayden Daggett has extended the Blair lead, the Bears. Time to beat 3:23:04. Daggett.
1: I think he's going to do it.
0: He's got them in a good position. Scott's Bluff trying to hold on to second. Here comes Daggett for the final 100. The Blair Bears. State champs in the 4x4. The Bears did it wire to wire. Scott's Bluff will hold on to second. And from there, we'll go to the clock. Blair's time, 3:19:55. That's a new meet record. Northwest ends up second out of the first heat. Their time holds up and then some. Scott's Bluff will be third. Gothenburg fourth. Syracuse ends up fifth, Milford sixth, and then Elkhorn and Gretna East round out the medalists from the first heat. But the Blair Bears, 3:19:55, to set a new meet record, breaking the old one set by Wahoo just 2 years ago.

0: Wow, that was just a complete effort all the way around for the Bears. Fantastic effort. You can see the hugs all the way around. Those are well-earned hugs.
1: Absolutely.
0: Granted, everybody deserves a hug.
1: That's
0: regardless
1: right. I mean,
0: of their
1: yeah.
0: performance.
1: That's right. Yeah, they're well-earned hugs, and then the parents are immediately like, whoa, whoa, no, no, no, no, that's too much sweat. And go put on some deodorant or something, then we can hug a little more. That's fine. All right, one more event to go. It's the 4x4 in Class A. Again, the team standings drama has faded. Lincoln North Star. Well, Papillion-La Vista South, I guess, could still tie.
0: Yes.
1: We could have a tie for the title.
0: Yes, North Star is 10 points ahead of Papillion-La Vista South. And that is technically still a fairly realistic thing.
1: Right.
0: Lincoln North Star is coming out of that first heat. The chance of them getting points is somewhat limited. Meanwhile, you do have Papillion-La Vista South in that second heat. Could be there.
1: They'll be in lane one, not where you would necessarily expect a championship to come from, but stranger things have happened. So basically, here's what this means. If North Star does not medal and Papillion-La Vista South wins, we have a tie for the state title. And meanwhile, Papio South and Creighton Prep are battling for second as well. They're only a point and a half ahead of Creighton Prep, who will also be in the second heat in lane eight. Lincoln North Star trying to win what would be their first ever state championship in boys track. There you see the team standings.
0: Now, we mentioned Papillion-La Vista South having the best chance of catching Lincoln North Star, or rather the only chance of catching Lincoln North Star, but they currently sit in third and are far from a guarantee of claiming the second place trophy.
1: That's true.
0: As they do sit in second.
1: Right.
0: Not third, but there is still a real chance that Creighton Prep could catch them for second place.
1: Yeah, they will be on the outside lanes in the second heat. So we'll want to keep our eye on that. And again, Lincoln North Star, I mean, when he talked to us earlier today, Josiah Bittker, he said they've been better than advertised in pretty much every event. He said if you went by districts, they were favored to be like ninth or tenth in points. And all they have done is exceed expectations in every event down here. Bittker has already won multiple golds, looking to add to his total today. He'll be the anchor leg for this 4x4.
0: Well, you know, he was right. You're aiming to peak at the right time, and clearly North Star was doing just that.
1: That they have. They'll be in lane three.
0: And there's a way to do that in every event, and sometimes that means taking your lumps in some early to mid-season events where, you know, you're going really hard in practice and you're not really gearing for winning a certain event. You're aiming for that certain target, and you know exactly the right time to kind of pull off the reins just a little bit if you're the coaching staff. And all credit to them at North Star for knowing how to do that clearly this season.
1: They have absolutely done that. They've got Raul Iniguez running the first leg for them in lane three. Lincoln East out front. Isaac Tomhav. He'll be handing off to Noah Ingwersen in lane six.
2: A good first leg on the front. Isaac Tomhav hands it off to Noah Ingwersen.
1: So Lincoln East first. Looked like Westview might have been second to the exchange. Westview's second leg will be Sorrell Carter. You've got East 1, Westview 2 as they flatten out, but it's a good push being made, I believe, by Grand Island there. Carter Bernal.
0: Now Jafon Afu.
1: There's Afu from North Star.
0: That is one heck of a spot to have in your second leg.
1: Yeah. I mean, yeah, they're going to go Afu, Tyler Smith, Josiah Bitker. How were they in the first heat? Afu fading a bit. It'll be Lincoln East first to the exchange. Chen Tran runs their third leg. It's East, North Star, Westview, 1-2-3.
0: But Afu really made up a lot of ground there. East still in the lead, but you felt like he put them in striking position.
1: He really did. Now Tyler Smith taking over. He's got North Star in first. So it's North Star in East. Westview has now faded to fourth, behind Millard North and Isaiah Jacobson.
0: Although Westview making a run again, they might catch East by the time this
1: is going to be a fun finish here. Look at this. You've got North Star East, Westview, and Millard North all bunched up. Lincoln East and North Star will be exchanging essentially simultaneously. East with a slight edge for Brecken Spencer in the last leg. Josiah Bitker for North Star. Millard North has moved back up into third with Blake Sampson.
0: Yeah, Westview just had kind of a little bit of a static exchange that surrendered the lead, but another strong push on the back end.
1: Westview now back up into third with Will Yurasevich. It's East, North Star, Westview. Here comes Bitker. The young man has said it all day, trying to exceed expectations. Can he hold off Spencer? Bitker, North Star, wins the first heat.
0: Wow. Well, that's going to come real close to clinching it for him.
1: 3:25:16 their time. Lincoln East second, Millard North ends up holding off Westview for fourth in the first heat. If you're wondering, 3:25:16 would have been fifth best in district.
0: And basically, if Papillion-La Vista South wants to tie Lincoln North Star for the championship, not only do they need to win this race, they need everybody in this heat to finish ahead of North Star.
1: Yeah, they need a lot of help. They also need to finish basically two places better, or Creighton Prep needs to finish two places better than Papillion-La Vista South
0: if they want
1: to take over second.
0: Yeah.
1: So still a lot yet to be decided. And don't forget, we'll have the final awards ceremony. We'll take a look at our top plays as well. As you look at the final race of the day, the final heat of the 4x4, and no surprise, a lot of star power in this race. Norfolk will send Evan Swoboda out for one more time. Drew Strike, the second leg of their 4x4.
0: Who's made some noise in this state meet himself.
1: He really has. He's the only senior. The other three are juniors, Dillard, Trejo, and Swoboda. Bell West had the best time in districts, 3:20:74. They have been flying in this event. Pierce Parker, the senior, running their anchor leg. Papillion-La Vista South trying to win this leg and hope that everyone else knocks Lincoln North Star out of the top eight. Creighton Prep, meanwhile, trying to finish a couple of places ahead of Papillion-La Vista South to get a runner-up trophy. Everybody else just wants to win the 4x4 and figure out where they're going to eat afterwards.
0: I feel you guys.

0: Our thanks once again to the NCN crew doing such a great job in the truck, behind the cameras. Paul and Connor and Danny. I know we saw Jonah earlier in his roost on top of the roof. Damon is here. Sorry, Dane is here. Mason is here as well. Thanks to Josiah and Kelvin also, part of the crew here at State, doing a great job. There they are. Hey, guys. We'll see you again on Saturday. You've done a great job for us, not just here at State, but all year. Football, basketball, track. Folks, we got some arena football maybe coming your way this summer. Oh, yeah. We got all kinds of fun stuff coming up on NCN. You'll want to stay tuned. And can someone please get Jonah off the roof? He's one of the day ones, by the way. He's been with us for a long time.
1: That's why he's so comfortable on the roof.
0: As we take a look at what else we got coming up on NCN Sports. First, we got more high school. We got the Shrine Bowl coming your way. The Northeast Nebraska All-Star Football Classic. The High School State Rodeo. Homestead Days Parade, much more to come here on News Channel Nebraska. This is the first of two legs in the 4x4 Class A. This is the second of two. I knew that.
1: Maybe not a perfect game, but still a no-hitter for me today, Eric.
0: Look, I'll take, like, two earned and a quality start at this point.
1: Well, you pitched about 18 innings, friend.
0: Lane 8, there's Creighton Prep. First of the exchange, it looks like. Straightening things out on the backstretch there. You've got Bell West. That's Jeremiah Price, the junior. Here's the problem for your Papillion La Vista South. Bellevue West has been almost invincible in this event all year. They have been so good in the 4x4. Price will be handing off to Xavier Wright. Creighton Prep in second. Boy, if they can keep that up, they'll get themselves on the medal stand. It's Bell West Prep pushing for second, followed by Millard South and Norfolk.
1: That was about an equal handoff between Bellevue West and Creighton Prep.
0: So Creighton Prep's got Rowan Hill. Bell West has Xavier Wright, the sophomore. If Creighton Prep keeps this up, they're well ahead of Papillion La Vista South. This would be enough, if this holds, to get them on the medal stand in second place. North Star State Championship looks pretty safe.
1: Yes, it does.
0: Here comes Creighton Prep. Look at this. Shoulder to shoulder. Rowan Hill and Xavier Wright. Virtually tied again to the final exchange that happened simultaneously.
1: Equal laps, two in a row.
0: Pierce Parker and Jacob Ford. Parker for Bell West, Ford for Creighton Prep. Carney has worked their way into third. They've got Cannon Cope, the junior. Bellevue West trying to hold off Creighton Prep.
1: Look out for Sobota.
0: Sobota for Norfolk making a push. Bell West, Creighton Prep, 1-2 into the final turn. It's bunching up. They've been virtually tied this whole race. They're virtually tied now. Who's got it? Bell West, what a move to the inside by Parker. That's going to clinch it. Bell West wins the 4x4. Norfolk finishes third. with Swoboda's final leg, but Bell West 320-78. And they're the state champs in the 4x400.
1: That was a strategic move outside almost to kind of block him. That was a very clever move that really secured it.
0: North Fork ends up third. Millard South fourth. Burke fifth. Kearney sixth. Lincoln North Star ends up seventh. And Lincoln East eighth. Look at this move here to the outside. Just blocked him. Would not let Ford pass. That's a heady move there. Bell West wins the 4x4, but Creighton Prep gets themselves on the medal stand, Pat. They will be second in Class A.
1: Yeah, you can see, you can hear them celebrating. There they are, knowing that they've got the runner-up trophy.
0: So Creighton Prep will finish second to Lincoln North Star. And we'll send it down one more time to the award stand. We'll hand out our final awards. We got top plays coming up here at the state track and field meet. Let's go to the PA announcer one final time, hand out some awards.
2: We also will be doing our team trophy presentations. Okay, if I can direct your attention down to the medal podium, we'll now do our medal presentations for the Class B girls 200-meter dash. In eighth place, Jade Sargent, a junior from Ashland and Greenwood, 26.03. Seventh place, Logan Dostal, a sophomore from Gretna, 25.80. Sixth place, Paige Berducci, a sophomore from Elkhorn North, 25.75. In fifth place, Addison Nguyen, a sophomore from Bennington, 25.68. Fourth place, Mia Cushing, a sophomore from Elkhorn, 25.57. 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And your Class B 200-meter dash champion, Addison Kuntz, the junior from Bennington, 25.03. She's a three-time state qualifier, a two-time champion in this event, and that is her second gold medal. She won gold in the 4x1 and the 200. Addison Kuntz of Bennington. And now for your medal winners in the Class A Girls 200. Eighth place, Jaylee Francini, a junior from Omaha Benson, 25.52. Seventh place, Misha Robinson, a junior from Omaha Northwest, 25.52. Sixth place, Aaliyah Perry, a sophomore from Millard North, 25.40. Fifth place, Addison Geringer, a sophomore from Kearney, 25.31. Fourth place, Malia Robinson, a sophomore from Omaha Northwest, 25.27. Third place, Soleil Jones, a senior from Lincoln Southwest, 25.20. Your runner-up, Kamara Walker, a junior from Lincoln High, 25.01. And your Class A state champion in the girls 200-meter dash, Mati Luna Reyes, a sophomore from Omaha Central, 24.87. Next up, it's your medals for the Class B Boys 200-meter dash. Eighth place, Noah Waddle, a senior from Norris, 22.86. Seventh place, Luke Finley, a senior from Norris, 22.54. Sixth place, Hayden Daggett, a senior from Blair, 22.32. Fifth place, Alex Uckman, a senior from Elkhorn North, 22.29. Fourth place, Shane Cornelius, a sophomore from Northwest, 22.27. Third place, Merrick Johnson, a senior from Beatrice, 22.21. Second place, Connor Shear, a senior from Waverly, 22.17. and your champion in Class B, Liam Jensen of

your medal winners, Class A 200 meter dash. I see our champion running through the crowd right now. In eighth place, Trayshawn Finley, a sophomore from Bellevue West, 22.03. Seventh place, Maurice Purify, a senior from Omaha Westside, 22.02. Sixth place, Giovanni Figueroa, a sophomore from Lincoln Northeast, 21.91. In fifth place, Caleb Neidhart, a junior from North Platte, 21.88. Fourth place, Jackson Lehman, a sophomore from Bellevue West, 21.46. In third place, Silas Bush, a senior from Omaha Creighton Prep, 21.45. Your runner-up, Dallas Davison, a sophomore from Papillion La Vista South, 21.24. And your Class A champion, Evan Sabota, a junior from Norfolk, 20.93. He's a two-time medal winner. He was your runner-up a year ago. He's your champion this year, and he has two gold medals in this championship in the 200 and 400. Once again, if you're not over there yet, we need the 4x4 relay medal winners all to report immediately. Now it's time for your medals for the Class B girls 4x400 relay. Eighth place, Adams Central, 402.47. Seventh place, Syracuse, 4:02. Sixth place, Central City, 359.77. In fifth place, Elkhorn North, 359.67. Fourth place, Omaha Scott Catholic, 359.56. 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Your runner-ups, Waverly, 358.46. And your champions in the Class B girls, Bennington, 353.82. Runners on the winning relay, Kennedy Portwood, Lauren Schmidt, Macy Reiner, and Addison Wynn.

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And your Class A girls champion, Omaha Marion, with a winning time of 356.90. Marianne Forney, Paige Dillon, Lucy Peterson, and Mabel Henningsen, the runners on the winning relay. Now up, it's the Class B boys. 8th place, Gretna East, 326 even. 7th place, Elkhorn, 325.58. 6th place, Milford, 325.33. In 5th place, Syracuse, 324.89. 4th place, Gothenburg, 324.53. 3rd place, Scotts Bluff, 323.86. 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And your Class B champions with a new state and meet record time of 319.55, it's Blair. Declan McCabe, Colin McCabe, Chase Cottle, and Hayden Daggett.

And now for your Class A medal winners in the boys 4x400 relay. In eighth place, Lincoln East, 326.12. In seventh place, Lincoln North Star, 325.16. In sixth place, Kearney, 325.06. In fifth place, Omaha Burke, 324.37. In fourth place, Millard South, 324.11. Third place, Norfolk, 323.43. In second place, Creighton Prep, 321.68. And your Class A boys state champions, Bellevue West, 320.78. Khalees Smith, Jeremiah Price, Xavier Wright, and Pierce Parker, the runners on the winning relay.

Ladies and gentlemen, the Nebraska School Activities Association is proud to present trophies to the team champion and the team runner-up in each class. The awards will be presented by NSAA Board of Director members Thomas Lee of Omaha Westview, Kara Graham of Lincoln Southeast, Dr. Troy Unziker of Alliance, and Robert Drews of Arapahoe. Your 2026 Class B Girls State Track and Field runner-up is Elkhorn North High School. 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

0: Head Coach Brian Benson, we have a special award for you. And now, here is the 2026 Class B Boys State Track and Field Championship Trophy for Waverly High School. 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

Congratulations, Creighton Prep High School, your 2026 Class A Boys State Track and Field runner-up. 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And now, here is the 2025 Class A Boys, 2026 Class A Boys State Track and Field Championship Trophy for Lincoln North Star High School.

0: Well, congratulations to Lincoln North Star, their first ever team championship in state track for boys. Alongside Pat Jansen, I'm Eric McKay. Pat, there wasn't a ton of drama in the team standings this year, as we've seen in years past, but plenty of drama on the track and incredible performances all around, including by Lincoln North Star to sew up their first ever state title.
1: Yeah, fantastic effort by them. They were really, really peaking at the right time, but so were so many athletes who we saw the last couple

0: days, we saw, oh, roughly a dozen flags go up for records across both classes, including about 10 in Class B.
1: 10 new records set in Class B this year. Remarkable year for records being set in both Class A and Class B. Well, we'll take a break. When we come back, we'll take a look at the top events, the top moments from today, and get you set for Saturday. You're watching the 2026 State Track and Field Meet on News Channel Nebraska.
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7: Back at Burke Stadium in Omaha, wrapping up Classes A and B at the State Track and Field Championships alongside Pat Jansen. I'm Eric McKay. Pat, if there's one thing that sticks out to you from today, what would that be?
8: I would say just the level of record-breaking performances here in Omaha today. And really, it was people who had pressure on them, people with expectations either for team standings or just because they'd done this so many times before. And I think the level of clutch and coming through in those situations for people who are 18 or younger, I think is truly remarkable.
7: Really is. Let's take a look at some of those remarkable athletes in our top plays from today. Classes A and B, a dozen new records set at Burke Stadium in Omaha for Classes A and B at the 2026 Nebraska High School State Track and Field Meet. 10 new records were set in Class B, including Emma Stephenson of Waverly, who wins the 800 in 207.88, setting a new record there. Not to be outdone, how about the 4x1 in Class B? New records set there on the girls' side by Bennington and Gretna, in fact. Boys 4x1 in Class B, Gretna E sets a new state and meet record. Seward finished in second. They would have set a new record as well, but it's Gretna East getting the win. The Griffins celebrating a new record. 110-meter hurdles, Class B boys. That's Braxton Badman from Waverly. Get used to that name. You're going to be hearing it a lot. Sets a new meet record, 13.95 in the 110. Girls Class B 100-meter dash, Mia Cushing from Elkhorn edges out the field, 11.93, a new state and meet record for the Antlers. Great run by the sophomore. 300-meter hurdles, this was an incredible performance by Addie Darnell of Auburn, set a new meet and state record in qualifying in the 100-meter hurdles, set another record in the 300 as well. She was the gold medal winner in both. Boys 200-meter dash in Class A, Evan Swoboda of Norfolk crossing the finish line first. He won two gold medals, also the winner in the 400. If it weren't for the wind, it would have been a new record. We go to the 4x400-meter relay, Class A girls. Omaha Marion ends up getting the win. They jump from third to first over the final leg to win the 4x4. On the boys' side, the 1,600-meter relay. Not much excitement, but Blair setting a new record. That's exciting. 3 minutes, 19 of 55 seconds. Daggett, the anchor leg. And then Bell West holds off Creighton Prep to win the 4x4 in Class A. Team standings, not a lot of drama throughout the day. They were sewn up pretty early in Class B. Elkhorn North ends up the runner-up, the Wolves, end up runner-up to Bennington. The Badgers had sewn it up pretty much halfway through the day. Bennington defends their team title in Class B. In Class A, the Kearney Bearcats end up runners-up in Class A, but there was very little drama in Class A. Papillion La Vista South continues their recent dominance. Their third title in the last 4 years on the girls' side. In Class B, boys, Lincoln Pius X finishes runner-up. Had some sprint events that helped them there, but Waverly holds everyone off. The Vikings, champs once again in Class B. Class A, Creighton Prep clinched a spot on the runner-up with their performance in the 4x4, but nobody could beat Lincoln North Star. The Gators win their first ever state title in track. The Gators, your champs in Class A. So we'll take a look at those final team standings one more time. There you see Class B girls. What a dominant performance by Bennington and Pat. I don't think they're going anywhere. A lot of freshmen and sophomores helping them to 85 points this year.
8: Yeah, and it was a very deep and balanced squad. That's something that, you know, it's really, really hard to beat. You see some teams every now and then really ride the backs of one, maybe two performers, or just a small group. That's not what Bennington had. They were very complete, very thorough across a lot of events.
7: Meanwhile, Class A, Papillion La Vista South, very similar in their dominance early on and in their depth. That's what ends up carrying them to another dominant performance in Class A.
8: Yeah, and there were a lot of really good team performances, which I think makes that stand out even more if you're Papillion La Vista South, and really just a dynasty forming for the Titans.
7: They really are getting it done there at Papio South. On the boys' side, thought there'd be maybe a little more excitement

0: They told us they were not supposed to be here, but they found a way to the top. 77 points. Creighton Prep clinches that second spot with their spot in the 4x4. How about Norfolk and Columbus, though, cracking the top 10? Kearney checking in with another top 5 performance. Greater Nebraska getting it done in Class A boys track this year as well.
1: Yeah, and you saw some good performances from North Platte in Class A as well. Some just good, solid representation from all around the state.
0: So that wraps up our coverage here. We will be back on Saturday doing it all again for Classes C and D. That'll be Saturday right here on NCN. Then we've got the Shrine Bowl before too long, the Northeast Nebraska All-Star Football Classic coming up, high school state rodeo, homestead days, and much, much more. Our schedule ever changing over the summer. I think some more sports maybe to be announced before too long. Keep it tuned. And while you're at it, the best way to find out about stuff added to the schedule is check us out on social media. 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
0: It is the final day of the track and field season, Saturday in Omaha, Nebraska. Classes C and D at the state track and field meet. Athletes from a majority of Nebraska's 93 counties are here to try to make some memories on this Memorial Day weekend. Alongside Pat Jansen, I'm Eric McKay. Pat, we've got athletes from all over the state here in Burke today, and it could be a day where athletes who traveled the farthest might be shining brightest on this stage this afternoon.
1: Yeah, now if you're from Valentine or Gordon, you might have a hard time calling Kearney Western Nebraska, but they do represent the western half of Nebraska, and Kearney Catholics girls are in great position for another run at a state title. Meanwhile, on the boys' side of things, Chase County moving down from Class B to Class C this year. They are well positioned for a state title, and you might see history, which we'll talk about later today, in Dundee County, Stratton, girls and boys trying to go back to back.
0: Yeah, trying to do that in Class D. That's something that has not been done in 3 decades. So we're tracking a lot of history today. Already have seen a lot of records broken, saw a lot broken yesterday. Andy Klassen was there. He'll bring you the highlights from day one, then we'll get you set for day two of Classes C and D. You're watching the 2026 State Track and Field Meet on News Channel Nebraska.
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2: 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Albion Thriftway, proud to cheer on area athletes this year. And by the J Sports Bar and Grill. Nothing but good times at the J.

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2: Back at Burke Stadium in Omaha, the 2026 State Track and Field Championships on News Channel Nebraska alongside Pat Jansen. I'm Eric McKay. It's all championships today. It's all finals. There were a few finals yesterday, though. Andy Klassen has the rundown on the winners from Friday.
3: Friday from Burke Stadium provided plenty of excitement for the C and D field events. Also had some finals in the track events. Let's get right into those highlights. Starting off in the girls, Class D discus, where returning gold medalist in the shot put became this year's gold medalist in the discus. Kennedy Bailey of Dundee County Stratton with a toss of 147 feet, 1 inch. And the sky opened up, rain with a little bit of lightning came out of the sky. We experienced a slight weather delay. Credit to all the volunteers and the NSAA workers working around and through the weather to get this meet. Friday from Burke Stadium provided plenty of excitement for the C and D field events. Also had some finals in the track events. Let's get right into those highlights. Starting off in the girls, Class D discus, where returning gold medalist in the shot put became this year's gold medalist in the discus. Kennedy Bailey of Dundee County Stratton with a toss of 147 feet, 1 inch. And the sky opened up, rain with a little bit of lightning came out of the sky. We experienced a slight weather delay. Credit to all the volunteers and the NSAA workers working around and through the weather to get this meet back on track. And when they did, Mannix Martin of Ravana wins the gold in Class C shot put. Hopping over to the boys, Class C triple jump, where Atreyu May of Kearney Catholic takes first place at Lee Janicek. A sophomore from Lincoln Lutheran wins the long jump with a leap of 19 feet, 9, 1 quarter inch. In the boys, Class D high jump, Ethan Plata out of Dundee County Stratton with a jump of 6'7". Good for the gold. There's Kearney Catholic's star, Alyssa Onan, looking for her fourth gold medal. And up and over she goes, securing another gold medal. This time only had to go 12 foot 6 inches to do so. Getting back to the track in girls, 4x800 Class D relay. Nicole Junction ran away with it. Team of Kiddo, Dawson, Ruger, and Betka. In the girls, Class C 4x800, Pistolko, Conrad, Wallnoffer, and Larson of Westfold outpaced Chase County for the gold. In the boys, Class D, Weeping Water with a time of 8:20.02, win the gold. And just look at these guys, Roberts, Harms, Nutter, Pitford. Ah, they're loving it. Class C saw Hardington, CC, take the race with a team of Kucha, Baller, Hochstein, and Wartman. Moving over to the 400-meter Class D finals, where Clara Spargo of Dundee County gets the gold 57-59 time. Class C had Aniston Wartman of Hardington, CC, taking the race with a time of 56-34. In the boys, Class D 400-meter, Thomas Donnelly of Wilcox-Hildreth takes a tumble and gets edged out by Grant Huzicek of East Butler. Charlie Caldwell of Lincoln Lutheran secured the gold in the Class C

0: rain starting to fall once again. That didn't stop Kaylee Betka of McCool Junction taking home the gold with a time of 11:37.26 in the 3,200 meter. And no surprise in Class C, Avery Arns of Crofton, the freshman phenom, ran away from everybody for her first gold medal in the 3,200 meter. Now don't go anywhere, folks. More live coverage of the state field and track meet coming your way on News Channel Nebraska.
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12: Let's take a look at some of the results from events yesterday here at the state track and field meet. You see the 4x800-meter relay won by McCool Junction with HTRS and Mullen coming in second and third, respectively. Again, top eight are medalists. Points spread out 10 for first, 8 for second, 6 for third, and then 5, 4, 3, 2, 1 the rest of the way. In Class C, the 4x800-meter relay. As we take a look at the D girls, again, McCool Junction, the winner there. In Class C, we'll look at the 4x800-meter relay results as soon as we can get them. There we go, the C girls results. Westholt edging out Chase County, Maywood Hay Center, very good race there. Ponca and Nebraska Christian rounding out the top five. Westholt, another strong showing in girls track. They might be a factor in the team standings here today. On the boys' side in the 4x8 in Class D, Weeping Water gets the win, just edging out Diller Odell. How about a 3,200-meter race that comes down to the final 3,200ths of a second, 4,200ths of a second, rather, with Kennesaw, Sacred Heart, and Plainview rounding out the top five in Class C. In the 4x8 yesterday, it was Cedar Catholic getting first, Wilbur Claytonia, Tri-County, Palmyra, and Alma. Donovan Trumbull getting some key points. They might be a factor in boys today as well. As we look at the 3,200-meter run, or rather the 400-meter dash, my apologies, Clara Spargo, a name you're going to hear again today, as is Reagan Gilliland, had a great race in the 400 yesterday. They will see each other again a couple of times this afternoon. In fact, most of those names, remember them. You'll be hearing them later. In Class C, the girls' 400 meters run by Aniston Wortman, who will be in one of the premier events today. The 100-meter hurdles in Class C will be one to watch for sure. Aubrey Fouillon of Bishop Newman will be part of that as well. On the boys' side in the 400, Grant Kozishek from East Butler, the winner. Thomas Donley from Wilcox Hildreth

0: Ethan Latta from Dundee County, Stratton. DCS has been racking up points all over the place, trying to repeat in both girls and boys in Class D. They seem to have maybe strategically set themselves up to do just that today, if it goes the way they would like it to. And Class C boys 400-meter dash, Charlie Caldwell, a Lincoln Lutheran, your champ. Cale Johnson, a Wakefield. You'll see him later today. He was part of the top five, as was Trent Ernst and Thomas Schneider from Grand Island Central Catholic. And the 3,200-meter run, Kaylee Betka from McCool Junction. Good race for her. McCool Junction doing well in the distance runs yesterday. As you see, they get first and fourth in the 3,200. Lydia McGowan, the runner-up. Reagan Moody rounding out the top three there. On the Class C side of things, Avery Arnes, the first of what will no doubt be many gold medals in her state career. She beats Addison Hawkswell from Chase County. Jalen Witter of Kearney Catholic, with Emma Williams and Delaney Runnels, a returning medalist, rounding out the top five for Niobrara Verdigris. On the boys' side, Cale Garrett of Medicine Valley, your champ in the 3,200. Ty Freeman right behind him, with Parker Wellnitz, William Rasser, Cole Haar, rounding out the top five. And in Class C, it is Kaiser Johnson of Donovan Trumbull, just beating Colton Hamm of North Platte St. Pat's, about as slim a margin as you can get in the 3,200, with Jacob Swanson, Trevin Husky, and Tobin Klassen rounding out the top five. Let's take you to the medal stand for the first time today. 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
1: Into the infield, the 2026 Track and Field Championships and the many regular season meets across the state would not be possible without the hard work of officials who dedicate their time to the sport of track and field. The Nebraska High School Officials Association and the Nebraska School Activities Association would like to honor two individuals who have reached incredible milestones in officiating. 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We thank you for your dedicated service to the NHSOA, the NSAA, our member schools, and the sport of track and field.

And now if I could keep your attention down at the north end of the infield for our first session of medal presentations. First up, the medals for the Class C girls pole vault. In eighth place, Kennedy Van Winkle, a senior from Tri-County, 10 feet 6 inches. Tied for eighth place, Addison Kostanik, a senior from Freeman, 10 feet 6 inches. In sixth place, we have a tie between Kate Pieper of Mitchell, a senior, and Lauren Suntek of Centura, a senior at 10 feet 6 inches. In fifth place, Peyton Jacobson, a sophomore from North Bend Central. In fourth place, Juliana Anderson, a senior from Grand Island Central Catholic. In third place, Avery Beamer, a junior from Chase County, 11 feet 6 inches. Your runner-up, Lily Alberts, a sophomore from Grand Island Central Catholic, 12 feet even. And your Class C champion, a senior from Kearney Catholic, Alyssa Onan, 12 feet 6 inches. Folks, she is the Class C and all-class state and state meet record holder and a four-time champion in the girls' pole vault, Alyssa Onan.

Next up, it's the medals for the Class D girls high jump. A tie for seventh place between Lily Chandler, a junior from Pleasanton, and Alexis Burritt, a junior from Osceola at 5 feet 1 inches. In sixth place, Kyla Elfgren, a junior from Overton, 5 feet 1 inch. In fifth place, Jensen Weiss, a senior from Cambridge, 5 feet 1 inch. Fourth place, Aspen Billiter, a sophomore from Southwest, 5 feet 1 inch. In third place, Mackenzie Sewer, a senior from Wausau, 5 feet 3 inches. Your runner-up, folks, the senior from Palmer, Marley Donahue. She's a four-time qualifier, a three-time medalist. She was a champion in this event in 2023 and 2025. And your runner-up this year, Marley Donahue. And your champion, Cameron Bunger, a sophomore from Wilcox-Hildreth, 5 feet 5 inches. She was your runner-up a year ago. She's your champion this year, Cameron Bunger. Next up, it's your medals for the Class C boys pole vault. In eighth place, Hunter Spela, a senior from Exeter Milligan, 13 feet even. In seventh place, Caleb Black, a senior from Exeter Milligan, 13 feet 6 inches. In sixth place, Tanner Jackson, a sophomore from Fall City, 13 feet 6 inches. In fifth place, Braden Foose, a sophomore from Kimball, 14 feet even. In fourth place, Bo Wells, a sophomore from Ord, 15 feet even. In third place, Madden Brobitz, a senior from Wood River, 15 feet even. Your runner-up, Trevor Foose, a senior from Kimball, 15 feet even. And your Class C pole vault champion, a junior from Chase County, Tate Hubbard, a two-time medal winner and now a champion, 15 feet 6 inches. And now here's your medal winners for the Class D girls shot put. Eighth place, Afton Shutt, a freshman from Windside, 37 feet 1 inch. Seventh place, Kinley Fettig, a sophomore from Brady, 37 feet 11 inches. Sixth place, Maya Lewis, a junior from North Central, 39 feet even. In fifth place, Aubriana Schmidt, a sophomore from Cody Kilgore, 40 feet 6 1/4 inches. In fourth place, Bailey Gerst, a sophomore from Guardian Angel Central Catholic, 41 feet 3 inches. In third place, Bailey Tice, a senior from Dorchester, 41 feet 7 3/4 inches. Your runner-up, a senior from Dundee County, who's a three-time qualifier, who was your all-class champ last year. Your runner-up this year, Kennedy Bailey. And your Class D girls shot put champion, Carlene Kepler, a senior from North Central, 45 feet 6 3/4 inches, three-time qualifier, runner-up a year ago. She's your champion this year, Carlene Kepler. And now for your medals for the Class C boys discus. Eighth place, Daniel Vanderbeek, a junior from Kearney Catholic, 159 feet 1 inch. Seventh place, Corbin Werner, a senior from Elkhorn Valley, 161 feet 1 inch. Sixth place, Rody Hill, a senior from Hershey, 161 feet 11 inches. Fifth place, Calvin Benham, a junior from Johnson Brock, 162 feet 7 inches. Fourth place, Mannix Martin, a sophomore from Ravenna, 165 feet 4 inches. Third place, Josiah Inso, a junior from Lincoln Lutheran, 165 feet, 4 inches. Your runner-up, Cole Vaderstrauss, a senior from Thayer Central, 166 feet, 1 inch. And your champion, Noah Rao, a senior from Chase County with a new

Class C state meet record throw of 196 feet 4 inches. He is a three-time qualifier, two-time champion, and folks, he holds six records in this one event. Last year, he was the Class B state and state meet record holder and the all-class state and state meet record holder. And this year, he is the Class C state and state meet record holder. Noah Rao of Chase County. And now for your medals in the Class D boys long jump. In eighth place, Jace Hodgney, a senior from Blue Hill, 20 feet 3 inches. Seventh place, Destry White, a junior from Anselmo Myrna, 20 feet 4 and 1 half inches. Sixth place, Anderson Gardner, a senior from Baird, 20 feet 8 and 1 quarter inches. In fifth place, Brody Sperling, a senior from High Plains, 20 feet 8 and 1 quarter inches. In fourth place, Noah Zoltinko, a junior from Dundee County Stratton, 20 feet 10 inches. In third place, Trevor Duria, a sophomore from Anselmo Myrna, 20 feet 11 and 1 half inches. Your runner-up is Trey Anthony, a senior from North Central, 21 feet 2 and a half inches. And your Class D state champion in the boys' long jump with a winning jump of 21 feet 6 and 3 quarter inches, Kason Havronik, a senior from Axtell. He was your runner-up a year ago. He's your champion this year, Kason Havronik. And now for your Class C girls triple jump medal winners. In eighth place, Claire Schnelly, a freshman from Tri-County, 36 feet even. In seventh place, Brianna Dunning, a senior from Donovan Trumbull, 36 feet, 3 quarter inch. Sixth place, Ayla Garrett, a senior from Conestoga, 36 feet, 2 inches. In fifth place, Alexa Porter, a sophomore from Grand Island Central Catholic, 36 feet, 4 and 3 quarter inches. Fourth place, Aspen Toole, a senior from Elm Creek, 36 feet, 10 and 1 half inches. In third place, Alyssa Onan, a senior from Kearney Catholic, 37 feet, 5 and 1 half inches. Your runner-up, Peyton Sullivan, a senior from Hastings St. Cecilia, 37 feet, 7 inches. And your Class E girls triple jump champion, Maisie Stoklasa, a junior from Clarkson Lee. Her winning jump, 38 feet, 11 and 1 half inches. She's a three-time medalist, third in 24, third in 25, and your champion in 2026. And here's your medal winners in the Class D girls 400-meter dash. Eighth place, Laurel Mann, a sophomore from Central Valley, 1 minute, 0.81 seconds. Seventh place, Claire Meyer, a sophomore from Creighton, 59.98. Sixth place, Mika Vanderwalt, a junior from Burwell, 59.78. Fifth place, Grayson Painter, a junior from Ainsworth, 59.55. Seventh place, Avery Hardesty, a junior from Plainview, 59.48. In third place, Hazley McQuiston, a freshman from Southern Valley, 59.11. Your runner-up, Reagan Gilliland, a junior from Wausau, 57.71. And your champion in Class D, 400-meter dash, the senior from Dundee County, Clara Spargo, 57.59. A three-time state champion in this event, and she's the Class D state and state meet record holder. Here's your medal winners in the Class C girls 400-meter dash. Eighth place, Danica Watts, a senior from Shelby Rising City, 59.67. Seventh place, London Conrad, a junior from West Holt, 59.37. Sixth place, Pavin Larson, a senior from West Holt, 59.28. Fifth place, Camden Sack, a senior from St. Paul, 58.98. Fourth place, Seven Russell, a sophomore from Donovan Trumbull, 58.75. In third place, Aubrey Fuyon, a junior from Bishop Newman, 58.72. In second place, Kirsten Chepik,

a senior from Bishop Newman, 56.48. She's a four-time medal winner. And your champion, a four-time medal winner and a champion in 2026, Aniston Wortman, a junior from Hardington Cedar Catholic, 56.34. And now your medal winners in the Class D boys 400 meter dash. Eighth place, Maximus Mora, a freshman with a time of 51.73. Seventh place, Drew Schmader, a senior from Stewart, 51.66. Sixth place, Gavin Gallenkirchen, a junior from Archangels Catholic, 51.53. Fifth place, Drake Day, a junior from Diller O'Dell, 51.30. Fourth place, Quincy Orm, a sophomore from Deschler, 51.18. In third place, Ethan Latta, a senior from Dundee County Stratton, 50.65. Your runner-up, Thomas Donnelly, a senior from Wilcox-Hildreth, 50.14. And your Class D champion, Grant Kozacek, a junior from East Butler, 50.12, your 2026 state champion. Here's your medal winners in the Class C boys 400 meter dash. Eighth place, Riker Sedbeck, a sophomore from O'Neill, 50.61. Seventh place, Ryan McGuire, a junior from Utah, 50.54. Sixth place, Jackson Hammond, a senior from Donovan Trumbull, 50.45. Fifth place, Thomas Schneider, a junior from Grand Island Central Catholic, 50.17. In fourth place, Trent Ernst, a senior from Lincoln Lutheran, 50 seconds even. Third place, Cale Johnson, a senior from Wakefield, 49.70. Second place, Hayden Jansen, a junior from Freeman, 59.54. And your champion, Charlie Caldwell, a junior from Lincoln Lutheran, two-time qualifier, and now a champion with a time of 48.83.

0: At this time, we ask you to please clear the track. Guess what? It's
1: time. All right, and with that, it is time to get the track events going alongside Pat Jansen. I am Eric McKay, a little extra in the medal presentations there. They had a few rained out yesterday, so we made sure to get them in, and we appreciate that. And now it is time to get these events going. With the 800-meter wheelchair run, we have one participant in the 800 wheelchair run this year. And she is a freshman, Abigail Harvey from Conestoga. And we're going to see a different technique with her than we saw yesterday, or rather on Thursday, in the 800.
2: Well, and it's different than what she does in cross country. In cross country, she's got the sort of hand crank, but
1: yep.
2: Then now you've got the more sort of traditional delivery here. But she does run cross country, which is actually a very new thing in the wheelchair race in Nebraska. She started doing that a couple years ago in junior high. There were actually a few people doing that in the same year when she was a seventh grader, and that includes the person we saw in this race in the boys' class B side of things the other day, Michael McBride from Gehring. Abigail is someone, she grew up with spina bifida, and so she has numbness in her legs from the knees down. She can, with braces, walk, but obviously it precludes her from being able to run. And she is a fantastic performer in this race. You'll find many people who run this race who will not do the three-minute range, which she does. She is a fantastic performer, and you know she does the good folks of Murray, Nebraska, and Greater
1: yeah.
2: Cass County very proud. And she's someone who grew up in an athletic family. She's got siblings who do softball, track, powerlifting, dance, basketball, track, and cross country. She's going to put on a show for the people here at Burke Stadium today, and we've got a whole lot of shows, and then one that happened up in the throwing ring not too long ago.
1: That we do, a new state record once again in the throwing ring. Michael Shively has more on that.
3: Noah Rao with me. Noah, congratulations. You have the gold medal around your neck, also a state meet record, 196 feet, 4 inches. Take me through your discus event today.
4: I mean, it just felt unreal. Last time throwing a discus for Chase County, really happy with the way I performed. You know, it could have been better, but you can't be upset about a state meet record in a state championship. Really happy with how people showed up there. I mean, the crowd was just huge. Probably more people up there than in my hometown. It just felt unreal. Yeah,
3: you've become an attraction this year ever since you crossed the 200-foot mark and then the 219-foot mark. My goodness, the best of all time. But what has it been like handling attention and maybe pressure that comes with it this season?
4: I mean, we like to say pressure is a privilege. If you don't have pressure, it's just not the best. But when you have pressure, it means you're doing something right. And you just kind of have to block out the fans that are there. And you do what you train to do. That was kind of my thought process today. You know, I prayed a lot before I competed today, just to have the Lord on my side, and I knew he was on my side. But when you're competing in front of that many people, you can get really nervous. But the Lord really helped me today and got rid of those nerves.
3: What's been the key to your growth over your high school track season to get to this point where you're a state record holder and a future Husker?
4: I mean, definitely the Lord has really brought me through that path. But also lifting, early mornings, late nights, lots of them. Lots of times in the rings, I've worn through countless pairs of shoes. I had my prelim shoes, I wore Nikes, and then there's a hole that started to get in the bottom of the shoe. So I switched to my Adidas ones. Good thing I brought both because I needed them. But no, it's just a lot of hard work has went into it, and I'm really proud of what I can say I did as a Chase County Longhorn.
3: I would have loved to see you throw barefoot, but, you know, you got to make sure you get the gold. Noah, last thing for you. Chase County, you're in a great position as a team here. Track and field means so much to this school. What's it like competing for Chase County?
4: I mean, it's probably the best that it comes in the state of Nebraska. If we can win this meet, it's probably our third time winning state out of my 4 years. It's just not a lot of people can say that. Competing for a team like Chase County, The coaches are fantastic. Not only are they the best coaches in the state, they're also the best people in the state. If you really get to know them, they're fantastic people. Dan Leonard is my throws coach. Carl Zugi is our head coach. Just great people and great coaches as well.
3: Noah, congratulations on your effort today and a storied career.
4: Thank you. Appreciate it.
3: Guys, back to you.
1: Abigail Harvey, 324.73. That's an impressive run in the 800, Pat. And you saw the level of skill that goes into it and the amount of training that goes into it. An impressive exhibition by the freshman from Conestoga.
2: Yeah, she was threatening to, you know, we mentioned Michael McBride from Gehring, who laid down a good performance the other day in Class B boys. Abigail came real close to matching that.
1: Before we get to the 800-meter run, News Channel Nebraska saluting the athletes representing their hometowns. Bloomfield's hometown salute brought to you by Michael Foods. 9 bees swarming upon Burke Stadium today. Meanwhile, Boone Central's hometown salute brought to you by No Worries Insurance, along with the J Sports Bar and Albion Thrifty Way. And with that, it is time for the 800-meter run. We start in Class D. And when you look at team standings in Class D right now, you've got Dundee County Stratton in first with 28. They're looking for a team title. McCool Junction in second, 3 points back. North Central's third with 23 points, but they are done. They have no more events today. So Dundee County Stratton, you won't see them in this event. McCool Junction does have a runner and an opportunity to close that gap on DCS in this 800-meter run.
2: Yeah, and there is a chance potentially for Kaliana Kiddo,
1: yep,
2: from McCool Junction to work her way onto the medal stand. If you've not joined us before, the opening heat is the 12 slower qualifying times from districts. The second one is the faster 12 qualifying times from districts. Now, 9 different districts, the top 2 automatically from each district. Then you've got 6 wild cards. And dramatically different conditions at a lot of these district events. They all happen on the same day, but not always the same weather. Some different competitors have multiple events. They're split up at state. But so when you've got someone like Kiddo who's toward the top of this heat, this is someone who could potentially get onto that medal stand. Now, McCool Junction does not have the depth of qualifiers,
1: right,
2: that DCS does. They are going to have to take advantage of every opportunity for points left the rest of the way.
1: And I misspoke. Douglas County Stratton does have a runner in the second heat in this. As for Kiddo, she was the lead leg of the 4x8 from McCool Junction that won yesterday. So an impressive start to her in the 800. Andrea Almanza of Juanita Palisade, the junior, the best qualifying time in this heat. She was also in the 4x8 yesterday. We'll see her as well later today in the 1600-meter run.
2: And that aforementioned Dundee County Stratton runner you mentioned, Emily Schack,
1: yeah,
2: she is seated third coming into this race. So that's even more reason that McCool Junction has to seize every opportunity at points the rest of the way.
1: Top time in this event this year, Addie Kreidel of Burwell ran a 2:20.42 at districts. The state and meet record, one of the oldest, 2:13.45, run by Deb Spickelmeyer of Hayes Center back in 1985. That's Almanza out in front. Laurel Mann of Central Valley in second. Gracie Kreutz of Giltner third. Bailey Kenobi of GACC and Abigail Gracie of Mullen right behind her. But Almanza looking to set a good time in the first heat of 2 in the 800.
2: And in case you are wondering what McCool Junction has left after this race, they do have 2 potential medal winners in the 1600-meter run. They've also got a 4x4, but again, those are really limited opportunities to catch the favorite, Dundee County Stratton.
1: Some other schools that might be trying to catch them, Central Valley,
2: yeah,
1: Wausau, teams that have a lot of sprinters yet to come. But again, Dundee County Stratton is going to be tough to beat because they, too, have a lot of sprinters that are yet to come. Meanwhile, Almanza coming around the final turn. getting pushed from behind a little bit as she works into the final 100. Competitive start to the day. Andrea Almanza getting pushed from behind. That's Laurel. Almanza will hold her off at the line and finish in first place. Almanza's time, 2:26.44. That was Kaliana Kiddo, who gained six spots from first lap to second, ran a really good, really no change in her splits, first to second 800. She ends up second, Bailey Kenobi third, Laurel Mann in fourth.
2: That's the sign of someone who knew their race and ran it, if you're Kiddo. But Almanza did a great job holding her off at the very end. That's a good, strong finish from Almanza. But talking about that strategy from Kiddo, you know, it's there can be a pro and a con, potentially, of being in that faster heat. Sometimes you get pushed a little bit too quickly, slower heat. Sometimes maybe you just go out to win it and you run your race, and that's exactly what happened.
1: We get set for the second heat of the 800. As we do that, Michael Shively standing by with another one of the stars, a four-time champion in the pole vault. Michael?
3: Champion, 12 foot 6 this time around. How'd it feel out there, and how's it sound to be four-time champion?
5: I mean, it's crazy. It's crazy to hear that. But that's been kind of a dream, I think, since I won state as a freshman. I think once you win state, it's kind of like something that's in the back of your mind just to repeat. But to actually have done it and have my high school career wrapped up and finished, I just feel so grateful for all the people that helped me get there, all the ways that God's worked in my life through the past 4 years to help me do what I have done these past 4 years. I would say the main thing is just I'm really grateful.
3: How have you continued to push yourself throughout your career to keep getting better?
5: Honestly, that's never been a challenge for me. I love the whole process. And even when, you know, there are hard things, there are hard parts of every sport, every bit of training, there's always going to be something that you don't love, but I know that God's given me the gifts and the abilities, and so, like, I owe it to both him and myself to give my best effort, like, show up every day and just give him the results. I like to think about, like, the parable of the talents a lot, where, like, he gave me, obviously the Bible's talking about different talents, but like he's given me so much that I have no excuse to not push myself for more.
3: Well, you're a four-time all-class champion. You're the best pole vaulter in girls' high school history in Nebraska. Congratulations. Best of luck in the hurdles later.
5: Thank you so much. Yeah, I'm excited.
3: That's Alyssa Onan of Kearney Catholic, state champion once again.
1: That she is. We're about to crown a state champ in the 1800, and that's Lydia McGowan of Cambridge, who qualified 12th, who has the lead through the first 400 meters in this second heat of two. McGowan ran a 1:11.96. Kreidel, who had the top time out of districts and the top time in this event this year, just passed her to move into first place.
2: Yeah, this 800 is been bunched pretty tight the whole way through. This finish is shaping up to be a good one here. Gonna try and see who's got the biggest kick.
1: Yeah, right now this is still a very, very tight group of individuals. That's Reagan Moody of Ainsworth trying to make a move on the outside. Kreidel holding her off on the inside. So you've got Kreidel, the junior Moody, just a freshman from Ainsworth. She's checking over her shoulder. This is going to be an entertaining finish. Time to beat, 2:26.44. Kreidel's kicking in. She's pulling away. Moody trying to hold off a push from behind. It's Kreidel first, and then a late push at the end by Lillian Bowen of HTRS. She'll be in second. But Addison Kreidel, your state champ, the junior. Reagan Moody of Ainsworth ends up settling for third, not bad for the freshman. Shelby Shaney of Bertrand, fourth. Emily Schock of Dundee County Stratton finishes in fifth. Lydia McGowan of Cambridge has to settle for sixth. Tyla Elfgren of Overton will be seventh. Andrea Almanza's time will hold up. She medals in eighth place. But Kreidel, your state champ, and four more points for Dundee County Stratton in the team standings.
2: Yeah, and, you know, that also holds Kiddo from McCool Junction off the medal stand. That race couldn't have gone too much better for Dundee County Stratton. But what a race there by Kreidel. And as you mentioned, that late push from Lillian Bowen, a 109-second split wow. from her. What a race all the way around.
1: News Channel Nebraska salutes the athletes that have made it to state. 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And the hometown salute for BDS brought to you by Bruning Bank. All right, we get set for the Class C girls 800-meter run. State and meet record set by Jordan Metzler of Wakefield back in 2023. That a 2:14.35. The top time in this year, someone who's not even running in this event today, Avery Arnn. She ran a 2:18.81 at the Sioux City Relays back on April the 11th. Kearney Catholic already starting to pull away in the team standings. They're 7 points clear of Elm Creek with Chase County third, tied for third with Westholt. I think Westholt might be one of the teams that could potentially give Kearney Catholic a push, but I think a lot of folks have a lot of golds penciled in for Kearney Catholic yet today.
2: Yeah, you've probably got to squint a little bit to try and find a tight race in here. It's just too many potential points. It would take something fairly catastrophic for Kearney Catholic for them to see that team race go away. Now, you mentioned Avery Arnn's. It's really, really tough at this point in the season. You got to kind of figure out how to manage the workload, especially of those distance runners. They did run her Crofton in the 4x8, which was an interesting choice. But so she ran the 4x8 and the 32 yesterday. She'll run the 16 today, but not the 800. Meanwhile,

0: in this race. This is going to be real similar to that Class D race. I think we could see very possibly a medal come out of this first heat as well.
1: Addison Richards of Maywood Hayes Center out in front with Cameron Brummond of Takema Herman right behind her. Richards, a junior from Maywood Hayes Center.
2: 68 seconds on the split for Richards.
1: So we will see Avery Arnes in this event. I misspoke. She does run in the 800, so we will see her in the second half of this event. Trying to get Crofton more points. But here you got Addison Richards out in front. Cameron Brummond up to Kama Herman running second. And now Brummond taking the lead from Richards, who's also getting pushed from behind a little bit. This will be an entertaining finish. Coming up from behind, that's McKinley Mankin from Nebraska Christian trying to make a push. Mankin from the outside pushes her way into first place. McKinley Mankin, the freshman out of nowhere to win the first heat.
0: Wow. What a close from Mankin. She ran a 109 second split, about a second faster than her opening lap. Good strong run from someone rather slight of build.
1: Absolutely.
0: Mankin, not a big human, and which is probably very fortunate because she's being helped off the track at the moment.
1: Mankin was ninth after the first 400, leapt up eight spots. As you see the finish there, Mankin. Our timing, by the way, we've got the live timing up there brought to you on our race clock by Fleet Feet, located in Lincoln and Omaha. 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All right, our first look today at Avery Arnes, the freshman phenom from Crofton. You might have seen the video News Channel Nebraska posted of her performance at the Norfolk Track Classic, an invite-only event. Best times in Northeast Nebraska. She won the 3,200 by over a minute against another state qualifier from Elkhorn Valley. She has been incredible to watch all year, but this might be the one event where she'll be the most challenged. A lot of talent in this 800 second heat.
0: Yeah, and we talked about Mankin previously. Avery Arnes built very similarly. Not a particularly big person, and the 800 requires a little bit of strength. You see someone like Peyton Dolliver, a very strong basketball player. That's someone in this race who does have that strength. And again, this is actually probably a little bit easier for someone like Arnes than Districts, because running a 4x8, an 8, a 16, and a 32 all in the same day is one heck of a workload. Now, is it that different in distance from, when you run a 5,000-meter cross-country race? No, but the workload is significantly different when you're putting in the pace of a couple 800s. It'll be interesting to see. Strategy here is you've got really the pace being set early in this 800.
1: Indeed, that is Camden Sack of St. Paul, who is out in front. Sack, a senior, who is out quickly for St. Paul. This is the second heat in Class C's 800. The time to beat, honestly, a good one. 2:20.02 by McKinley Mankin.
0: Which would have been second qualifying out of Districts. Got Arnes middle of the pack here.
1: Yeah, Sack out in front. Veda Lippert of Hardington Newcastle. Second, Paven Larson from Westholt in third. She was a medalist in this event last year, as was Taylan Stark. They both finished in the top four in the 800 last year. But Camden Sack not showing any signs on the backstretch as of yet of slowdown.
0: It's a little bit of a subtle reel in here from that pack.
1: Starting to close in a little bit.

0: electronic catcher. You've also got Larson from Westholt starting the game. Can Camden Sack hold off the competition? She finished fifth in the 400 yesterday. Sack still in the lead, but she's got pressure from behind. Larson from Westholt trying to catch her over the final 100. Sack. Larson.
1: Here comes
0: Larson
1: Arnes.
0: Coming up from behind, and here comes Arnes from out of nowhere. Larson in first. Arnes can't catch her. Pavin Larson from Westholt, your state champ in the 800.
1: And those are valuable points for Westholt as they're trying to remain in that team hunt. Sack was able to just hold off Arnes for second place by 2/100ths of a second. Arnes making a late charge there. Maybe started it just a tad too late, but what a run from Larson. You could kind of feel her biding her time there. Sack really wanted to set the tempo. She did, but it's a lot. She had so long to try and hold off and hang on for that victory. Just not quite enough. A great race by her, but even better by Larson.
0: We get two medalists from the first heat. McKinley Mankin finishes sixth. Cameron Brummond finished in eighth. News Channel Nebraska salutes the athletes that made it to state. Burwell's hometown salute brought to you by Burwell Livestock Market. And Clarkson Lee's hometown salute presented by Clarkson Bank and Stanton Telecom. All right, we move on to the boys 800. Dundee County Stratton trying to repeat as team champs. They have the lead so far. Anselmo Myrna in second. They've got quite a few events coming up today as well. East Butler is in third. Anselmo Myrna probably the best chance of anybody to catch DCS on the track today.
1: Yeah, it's going to be interesting. We talked about this earlier. When you get to classes C and D, the field is spread out a lot more across a lot of different schools. So if you can make hay in a few events, you really throw yourself in that conversation. But you got to get those big points from your big scorers. Got to get 10 and 8 in some of those events to really have that chance.
0: State record in this event held by Matthew Ship of Bertrand. Ran a 155.24 in 2008. The meet record, Benton Wedovic of Fullerton, ran a 156.48 back in 2018. First heat of two in the boys' Class D 800. And you see, so far setting the pace, that's Drew Schmatter of Stewart. But a pretty bunched up pack following Schmatter.
1: Yeah, I feel like you got about 10 guys who look like they are biding their time at the moment.
0: That's Micah Cuevas, who actually pushed ahead over the first 400, representing Newman Grove St. Edward. 60 seconds even on that first 400. Schmatter right behind him. Connor Rohrer of Creighton ended up third there, who's running 1-2-3 on the backstretch.
1: Rohr really looks like he's laboring, but making good progress in the process.
0: Micah Cuevas from Newman Grove, St. Edward, he finished 13th in the 3200 yesterday, trying to set a strong time for the Panthers, but getting pushed from behind. Schmatter coming up around him from the outside. Rohr as well, about to pass Cuevas, it appears. But here's Drew Schmatter from Stewart. The senior, the sprint, no one going to catch him. It'll be Schmatter to the line first, Rohrer in second, and making a big push from the back, Parker Wellnitz of Hay Springs to finish third in that first heat. Schmatter a 202.4 to set the bar to beat in heat number two.
1: What a strong run there from Schmatter. That was a pretty consistent effort in both of those laps. You know, you mentioned it, Cuevas went around him at the end of that first lap, but Schmatterer never really changed his stride, never really changed his pace. He looked comfortable all the way. That's going to give him a chance potentially at a medal at 202.40. It's going to be interesting to see how that

0: stacks up in this second heat. We're going to have another sort of bunched up group in the second heat. But that 202 would, out of districts, have put him in second place.
1: Connor Sutton had the best time out of districts, out of Sand Hills, Thedford.

0: Detman of HTRS seated third. This is his third event. And Grant Kozishek, who's already a state champ, he won the 400 yesterday and was third in the triple jump. A great athlete from East Butler. So a lot of talent here in the second heat of this 800-meter run. A race, by the way, brought to you by Medica. With a Medica health plan, you're not just covered, you're cared for.
1: You mentioned that Grant Kozishek name.
0: Yeah.
1: Every name from East Butler, fun to say. We got a chance to say his name during state basketball in March. That East Butler basketball team was really good. They played a classic game in that opening round.
0: Heat 2 of 2 in the boys 800. The time to beat 202.4. Garrett of Medicine Valley was out quickly in front, but no real separation at all on the backstretch. Like you predicted, Pat, we're seeing a pretty bunched up group over the first 200.
1: Yeah, the physicality of this race is a thing that people tend to forget about. You've got essentially a longer version of the 400, which is a very grueling race. But in the 400, everybody's in lanes. You're not jockeying for position in the way that you are with the 800. That's part of what makes this race so much more difficult as well.
0: That's Kane Watovic of Fullerton out in front, speaking of great basketball players.
1: Yeah.
0: Cale Garrett right behind him through the first 400. It's Watovic, Garrett, and Connor Sutton of Sandhills-Thetford, 1-2-3. That's a 57-second split for Watovic. They are flying through that first 400.
1: And you mentioned we did get to see him in Lincoln for state basketball as well. You could see that build in him as well. Got that lankier stride compared to the rest of the heat.
0: Getting passed from the outside, though, by, I believe that is Detman. On the outside, Watovic fading a bit. Garrett has moved up to second. That's Connor Sutton of Sandhills-Thetford who's taken control of this race. So Sutton making his turn. Sutton over the final 100. Look out, he is getting pushed from behind by Cameron Detman, but I don't think Detman's going to catch him. Connor Sutton first to the line. For Sandhills-Thetford, he's your state champ. 157.87, a blistering time. Detman ends up second, Watovic third. Cale Garrett ends up fourth. Hayden Carr of Silver Lake fifth. Tucker Bickford sixth. Schmaderer's time from the first heat will hold up seventh, while Cole Haar of Kennesaw will medal in eighth place.
1: That was what felt like a really, really strong finish from Kameon Detman, but it still actually, Sutton ran the fastest split in that second lap, a minute even after running a 57-second opening 400. What a run there from Connor Sutton, picking up those 10 points for Sandhills-Thetford.
0: News Channel Nebraska saluting the athletes who made it to state. This hometown salute for Creighton brought to you by Brunswick State Bank. And the hometown salute for Crofton, brought to you by Nor Wortman Engineering. Strange to only have one person representing Crofton, a team that historically has had a lot of success at state track over the years. And Avery Arnes has a lot of success ahead of her, no doubt. Meanwhile, the 800 Class C boys, as we look at the team standings, Chase County, again, dropped down from Class B. They're in the lead in the team standings right now with 31.33 points. We had a three-way tie. Donovan Trumbull in second, Lincoln Lutheran in third. This might be the one, Pat, that I think has the most jockeying throughout the day.
1: Oh, 1,000%. This could be a lot of fun to watch here. Also, I do want to give credit to the rest of the Crofton 4x8. Wortman, Strunk, Wortman, and Arnes all here representing the Warriors as well.
0: Sam Wolf of Takema Herman is behind our leader. That's Eli Slotik of St. Paul's.

0: So, again, a St. Paul runner, like we saw in the girls, coming out quickly in the 800. Slotic passed, though. Now you've got Sam Wolf of Takema Herman out in front, immediately followed by Henry Hapke of Tri-County. They run 1-2 through the first 400.
1: Yeah, you mentioned those fast 400s with St. Paul trying to set the pace. Clearly a way that they're coached out there.
0: Yep. Keegan Whitty of Louisville in fourth. Grady Vasa Palmyra in fifth. But it's Wolf, the freshman, out in front. Kapke trying to catch him from behind. And Kapke doing so from the outside, running shoulder to shoulder. And now it'll be Kapke with the lead from Tri-County over the final 200 in this first heat.
1: Slotic still making a move potentially, but that pack right behind them really seems to be angling for a late push.
0: Now this is going to be an interesting final 100. It's Kapke out in front, but he's got a lot of company, including Wolf, the freshman, digging in. Wolf regaining the lead, getting pressured from behind. The long stride of Keegan Whitty of Louisville. Will Whitty get there? I think he did. We'll check the time.
1: Wow. Whitty.
0: It is Whitty. Keegan Whitty by 0.06 of a second, edging Sam Wolf. Kapke has to settle for third in this first heat.
1: Wow. Wow, wow. That lean. Whitty is not a short man.
0: No.
1: And that little extra body, I think, got him across the line sooner.
0: As we get set for the second heat, let's talk to the winner of the Class D 800 with Michael Shively.
2: Connor Sutton of Sandhill Stedford, state champion in the Class D 800. Take me through that race. You were third after the first 400.
3: Yeah, so the first 400, you just had to stay relaxed and smooth, and we came out about really, really fast, about 55, 56. And then coming in on my 500, I knew I really had to kick and get good positioning. So I overtook him there at the 700, and the last 200 was a kick and go. Try not to let anyone pass you.
2: What's it like crossing the finish line first, your senior year?
3: Oh, it's great. I mean, especially after yesterday, I ended up ninth in the 400. Really disappointing, but to come back today and pull through is really amazing.
2: So one event left, maybe. You have a plane to catch later tonight to Indy. Tell us what the situation is.
3: I do have a plane to catch. So my aspirations in life are to be an IndyCar mechanic. So I'm going to be heading there, watch the Indy 500, and meet with some future supervisors that I met with when I went for interviews in January.
2: So we need the meet to be on time today so you can run in your final event.
3: Yes, I need to be on time.
2: Well, congratulations on one gold, and let's cheer for things to go on time, all right?
3: Yes, thank you.
2: That's a state champion in Class D, Connor Sutton.
0: Well, if you like going fast in an oval, I don't know that you can do much better than the Indy 500, so I guess it makes sense. Congrats to him, and good luck to things running on time today so he can catch his flight to Indianapolis.
1: Everything was running smoothly under the hood for him in that 800.
0: That it was indeed. Second heat of two, you've got Hayden Jansen of Freeman out in front. He's got the top time in this event this year. He ran a 1:56.96 at his home invite back on May the 5th, so he's kind of peaking at the right time. The record, by the way, one of the oldest in the state, Scott Poling of Archbishop Bergen, ran a 1:52.20 way back in 1976. It has stood to this day. The defending champ, by the way, in this event moved up. That was Nolan Gartner of Syracuse. Ran this event last year, ran Thursday, finished fourth in Class B.
1: You mentioned Hayden Jansen. He's just kind of hanging around there. He was a runner-up in the 400 yesterday. So he's got that speed. He's got that strength. He's just going to want to be within striking distance in those final 200 meters.
0: Christian Jacobs trying to keep that from happening. The top qualifier out of districts for Kearney Catholic out in front. But now here comes that push from Jansen. From behind, Jansen regaining the lead.
1: You just worry if you're a Freeman coach, did he start that too soon? But he's looking strong, my goodness.
0: He's starting to pull away. Jacobs has faded to third. Now Jansen getting pushed from behind by Will Nelson of Boyd County. You've got Jansen and Nelson, and now here comes Nelson. Trying to represent for North Central Nebraska. Nelson out in front. Jansen trying to hold. Nelson will get the win.

0: Nelson of Boyd County to the line first and will be the state champ. His time 156.97. Hayden Jansen has to settle for second.
1: Oh, that's tough for Jansen. Two straight days, he finishes second in a close finish. He nearly fell about halfway down this stretch, did finally fall across the finish line. He's finally up on his feet, but oh, what a gutty effort, and all credit to Will Nelson, the senior from Boyd County, closing with a 57.5-second final 400.
0: And the top eight in this second heat are the top eight in this event. It's Nelson Jansen, Sammy Holzing, Christian Jacobs, Andrew Castle, Kiter Wortman, Zayden Peterson, and Hunter Kukta. News Channel Nebraska salutes the athletes who've made it to state. This hometown salute for Diller Odell, brought to you by Diller Odell Public Schools and by Husker Rehab. The hometown salute for Dorchester, brought to you by Weber Feed Yards. So the 800 in the books, we get the first relay event of the day getting set up. It's the 4x100 Class D girls on the track.
1: One of the true pieces of art in athletics. It is choreographed, it is timed, and it is done at a violent rate of speed.
0: That it is. And folks, News Channel Nebraska's coverage of state track is brought to you in part by Aurora Cooperative. 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
1: Looking at this opening heat of this 4x1 here. Again, we are looking at 16 teams. The faster eight qualifiers in the second heat, the slower eight in heat one. But again, all coming from nine different districts. So different conditions that you can really, really see a lot of mixture from the medal stand.
0: State track on News Channel Nebraska, brought to you in part by Bernard Real Estate, LF Motors, Home Innovations, and Blazer Athletic Equipment. There you see the entries in the first heat of two. We'll see Central Valley, one of the teams trying to chase down Dundee County Stratton. They are in lane one. If you're wondering, yes, Dundee County Stratton is in this event. They have the second best time coming out of districts. That's the problem, is you can have a lot of athletes ready to go, and then you look and so does Dundee County Stratton. The Tigers have just been so deep in girls and boys track all year.
1: And the level of depth across multiple seasons is really, really remarkable, especially at the Class D level. The program that Dundee County Stratton has built is really to be marveled at. But some really competitive teams here in this opening heat. Got to imagine Riverside stands a good chance.
0: Yes.
1: Axtell always bringing good track and field talent here to Omaha and Burke Stadium. Got to imagine those would be the favorites to find their way on the medal stand out of this particular heat.
0: Central Valley was a medalist last year. They finished sixth. They do have two of their relay members back. Bentley Dugan and Maggie Krewald are both back from last year. Riverside does hold the state record in this event. They ran a 49.12 in 2016. Also set the meet record in 2016, 49.5 seconds. That was tied by the defending champs of Dundee County Stratton just last year. Three of those runners are back, by the way, for DCS. Abigail and Clara Spargo and Emma Balda. You'll see them in the second half of our 4x8. Or 4x1, I should say.
1: We've talked a little bit about coaching decisions
0: at
1: state track, in particular with Dundee County Stratton, where they've placed some of their athletes, making sure that they can maximize points. When you think about what goes into coaching track and field, it's really easy to assume, well, let your fast people go fast, let your long-distance runners go farther, and tell your jumpers to jump far or high. It's never just quite that simple. Certainly, you've got to think about maximizing your points. It might be great that you've got three really good 800 runners, but then at that point, you're looking

0: maximum of 24 points in that event, which would still be great. But maybe there's a way to get two different 10-point scorers. Certainly there's instruction with each event. There's trying to get people to, you know, peak at the right time. We talked about that in relation to Lincoln North Star on the boys' team. And there's really building a culture, too. There are so many different things that go into building a track and field team as a coach. It really involves a lot of coaches and a great staff. But what Dundee County Stratton has done so far has been phenomenal.
1: Trying to go back-to-back in both boys and girls, something that's not been done since the mid-90s with Kearney in Class A. It has never been done in Class D. Second exchange is away. First heat of two in the 4x1. Here we go with that final 100. Got, looks like Hitchcock County out in front. They were good in all four phases. That was Aspen Hazlett, the senior, the final leg of their 4x1. Hitchcock County setting a 51-54 standard in the 4x1.
0: A lot of great anchor legs there. Yeah. Hitchcock County, Central Valley, Riverside. South Loop out of lane six was looking in real, real good position, but just some great anchor legs across the board. As you mentioned, Eric, that time to beat now 51-54, which would have been sixth coming out of district. So it's going to be right there on the cusp of whether that gets them on the medal stand, Hitchcock County.
1: Got a lot of experience in this second heat as well. Loomis was the runner-up last year. They've got Kennedy Wood and Rihanna St. Albert back from last year's team. Osceola is in this heat. They finished third last year. And Wausau, keep an eye on the Vikings. They were fourth in this event a year ago, and they have all four of their relay members back this year. The Vikings may be making some noise, potentially challenging the defending champs in Dundee County Stratton.
0: That's a program that's really one to marvel at across the board. We've seen them at state basketball recently. We saw a nice little football run from the Vikings. We've seen, obviously, roughly, I don't know, 8 million state one-act championships from the Vikings. We've seen speech championships.
1: Yep.
0: We've seen great track and field performances. What they've done up there in Wausau is nothing short of remarkable, just across the board.
1: That'll be Wausau in lane four, actually the best time coming out of districts, 50-42. Dundee County Stratton has the best time in this event this year. They ran a 50.13 at their home Twilight event back on May the 8th. And again, three of those four are returning from last year, including the anchor leg and Clara Spargo. Spargo and Kennedy Gilliland, those anchor legs in this 4x1, they will be familiar with one another by the end of today.
0: Also, we got a little more clarity from Michael Shively about that flight to Indianapolis.
1: Okay, good.
0: So he's got a 6:05 flight to catch, and if the meet's running slow, he's going to skip the 1600 in order to make the flight. And, of course, we are referring to Connor Sutton, the winner of the 800 in the Class D boys.
1: Oh boy.
0: So that's going to be real tight and a stinky flight if he does make the if he does make the race.
1: Yeah, I hope he's got that aisle to himself, just for the sake of whoever's flying with him. Second heat of two in the girls 4x1 in Class D. Time to beat 51-54. Dundee County Stratton and Wausau generally have been the best two teams in this event this year. DCS, the defending champs. You got Spargo and Gilliland, and it's Gilliland out in front. Terrible exchange for Dundee County Stratton. That cost them a ton of time. Wausau is going to breeze to the title. Spargo able to recover, and DCS gets second. That is pure speed. There is no way Dundee County Stratton should have been anywhere near second after that exchange. Wausau is your state champ, but how about Spargo gaining that ground?
0: And they were even at this point.
1: Yes.
0: Absolutely even. Clean handoff from Wausau, and it just... Spargo, not only does the handoff take forever, she's got to backtrack, which means she loses all momentum. The fact that she was able to make up as much ground as she did is truly incredible. But what a race from Wausau. And I think we're going to be looking at potentially,
1: yeah,
0: does this even count for for Dundee County Stratton as we see the yellow flag up?
1: Yeah.
0: Will this count? Will they get second? Now, there's still the favorites regardless, but those would be huge loss points,
1: yeah,
0: for Dundee County Stratton.
1: While they sort that out, we salute the athletes who made it to state. The hometown salute for Elkhorn Valley, brought to you by Rutgens Construction. The Falcons well represented here at state, as is Fillmore Central High School. Their hometown salute brought to you by Fillmore County Hospital and Fortify Group.
0: Getting ready for this Class C 4x1. Should be another fun one here.
1: Absolutely. Kearney Catholic. This is where we're going to start to see some of the stars shining from Kearney Catholic. They have the state meet record in this event set in 2024. They set the state record earlier in that season with a 48-22. The meet record, 48-38. Hazel Harburg returning from the team that actually finished runner-up last year. Westholt, your defending champ, and they've got the top time this year coming out of districts. You'll see all of them in heat number two. On the track here, you've got Battle Creek in lane four. Keep an eye on them as a potential medalist. The Bravettes were sixth last year. Avery Beckenauer and Allie Korth are back from last year's 4x1. Korth will be that anchor leg in the 4x1.
0: This Lincoln Lutheran team has athletes too, as
1: yes,
0: we've seen across many sports.
1: Yeah, Atlee Janacek is a name to remember. The type of athlete that can be spoiler maybe in some events later today. She's already had a tremendous state meet.
0: She's beaten Hazel Harburg in one event already, which puts you, I feel like, in legendary status just generally.
1: Yeah, she won the long jump. You'll also see her in the 100 and 200 finals. She qualified second behind Harburg in the 100 and the 200. But, yeah, the state champ in the long jump as a sophomore.

0: first heat of two in the girls' 4x100-meter relay. Again, Battle Creek, the lone returning medalist from last year in this heat.
1: Also, I do want to update that girls' class D 4x1, they did take DCS off the medal stand. They had finished second, but did not get the exchange done in time, and so they have been disqualified.
0: So that's big as you keep an eye on the team standings in Class D. No points for DCS in an event where they thought maybe they'd be first or second. Meanwhile, Battle Creek looking impressive, but look at this push out of lane six. Grand Island Central Catholic.
1: Lincoln Lutheran.
0: Lincoln Lutheran. My apologies.
1: That was the aforementioned Atle Janacek.
0: Yep, Janacek with that push in the anchor leg gives Lincoln Lutheran a time of 48.95. That is a strong, that is just 0.05 of a second away from the top time in this event in Class C this year. So Lincoln Lutheran trying to shove their way under the medal stand from the first heat. And you see well-deserved congratulations from Janacek coming from behind to beat Battle Creek

0: in heat number one.
1: Wow. The 12th fastest qualifying time, and again, that all comes with a little bit of an asterisk.
0: Sure.
1: They're all close. They're all coming from different conditions, but in real conversation for a potential state championship even. Meanwhile, in the second heat, you mentioned West Holt, you mentioned Kearney Catholic, Chase County. You know, you cannot rule out anything with the Longhorns on the track, boys or girls. We talk about strong programs. That's one of them.
0: West Holt right now trying to chase down Kearney Catholic in those team standings. They're 10 points back of Kearney Catholic, and Kearney Catholic has more opportunities for points with Hazel Harburg later in the day than does West Holt. Any chance they have at a team title, you've got to get the win here. However, the Huskies, you know, runner-up gets that trophy too. They can really help their chance to finish second if they can get a win here. So a lot yet to be determined still in the early going here at the state track and field meet.
1: Absolutely. Yeah, and you talked about what Kearney Catholic has out there. Certainly the 100, the 200, Hazel Harburg is the favorite in each of those races. there will be still yet some out there for West Holt in the hurdles. Some potential points out there for the Huskies. And then the 4x4, which is a potential high finish for the Huskies, but that's some pretty heavy lifting because you're not making up just 10 points right now. You've got to get out ahead of Kearney Catholic if you're West Holt.
0: And if you're going to win this 4x1, you need to be ahead of Kearney Catholic before that final exchange because you know what they've got in their anchor leg in Hazel Harburg. One of the fastest athletes in Nebraska history. We'll see her in this. We'll also see her in the 100 and the 200 later on this afternoon. Kearney Catholic in lane 5, West Holt in lane 4. Boone Central, by the way, a returning medalist as well. They're in lane. They were 8th last year, but they've got 3 athletes back from last year, so don't count the Cardinals out of this either.
1: Well, and when you think about some of the athletes, across Stanton and otherwise, there are just some monsters in this race.
0: That there are. Second heat of 2 in the girls 4x1 meter relay. Boone Central looking pretty strong.
1: Yeah.
0: Here we go. Final 100. Here comes Harburg. Shot out of a cannon. Kearney Catholic to the line first.
1: They were at best 4th going into that final leg. And Harburg didn't just close. She closed quickly. She had the lead by about halfway through that final 100.
0: Look at this. She comes up from behind. Boone Central and Cornerstone Catholic were both out in front, and Harburg just blows past them. So Kearney Catholic, the state champ. Cornerstone Christian ends up 2nd. Lincoln Lutheran 3rd from the first heat. Boone Central 4th. Battle Creek 5th from the first heat. West Holt drifts back to 6th. Elm Creek and Centura round out your medalists in the Class C 4x1. News Channel Nebraska salutes the athletes making it to state. Cedar Catholic's hometown salute brought to you by Keith's. And the Hardington Newcastle hometown salute brought to you by Midwest Tree Nursery and Moving.
1: Getting some texts from people watching and listening. Getting one from Chad Metzler, father of someone who you mentioned earlier, Jordan Metzler from Wakefield, now doing her thing at the University of Nebraska.
0: Yeah.
1: Always good to hear from Chad.
0: Hopefully good things from Chad.
1: Yes.
0: Texting you, you know, I just don't want to make sure it's like, hey, will you shut that guy next to you up or something? You know.
1: That was the follow-up. Oh. No, no, no, no.

0: enough.
1: No. Chad, who has actually been on our airwaves at News Channel Nebraska.
0: All right, now we move on to the boys' 4x100-meter relay. 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Top time in this event this year, Anselmo Myrna. They ran a 43.57 in districts. Riverside is the lone, and Central Valley, both back from last year. However, Riverside, this is a fresh four new athletes in the 4x1, and yet they qualify for state again. Central Valley was fifth last year. Luke Shoemaker, the lone returner from that relay team from a year ago. Dundee County Stratton set the state record in this event last year, 42.57. They also set the meet record in winning the title, 42.88. They have three of those four athletes back. Kevin Garcia, Guzman, Blaine Aldridge, Ethan Latta. You'll see all three of them in the second heat in this event. Dundee County Stratton, a 7-point advantage on Anselmo Myrna in the team standings. Again, I think AM, the best opportunity to push DCS for a team title. Again, they had the top time coming out of districts in the 4x1. So certainly one of the favorites, if not the favorite, in this event.
1: Crowd absolutely phenomenal.
0: Yeah,
1: anticipating this race here. We've talked about it a little bit. It's you almost get a better crowd on the day of C and D, as you get more towns represented.
0: Absolutely.
1: And more schools.
0: Set. And many more of Nebraska's 93 counties are represented here in Omaha today. First heat of two in the boys' 4x100-meter relay in Class D. Layton looked to be first of the exchange.
1: Speaking of Western Nebraska representation this year,
0: Dalton and Gurley. This is going to be a close finish here. A lot of simultaneous exchanges. Who's got the last push? Bloomfield in lane one, Blue Hill in lane four. It'll be Blue Hill. Their anchor leg, Jack Canterbury, with the best hair today by far, as they set the time 44.75, just edging Bloomfield, who got second out of lane one.
1: Got to figure there was a school record in there somewhere with Bloomfield. They did get edged, but they were still celebrating at the end. As you mentioned, that cheetah hairdo got him across the line.
0: I mean, if you're going to have cheetah stripes, you got to run like one.
1: He sure did.
0: So a solid time for Blue Hill, 44.75, which would have
1: Bobcats celebrating that one.
0: Yeah, they are indeed. Happy about it. Well, they got a good chance to medal with that time. As Michael Shively standing by with the winners in the girls 4x1 from Kearney Catholic.
2: 100. Okay, let's get everybody say your name and which leg you ran in the race.
3: Josephine Luther and I ran third leg. Hazel Harburg, I ran fourth.
4: Kinley Rule, I ran first. Lady McGowan, I ran second.
2: What was your vantage point there after that first handoff and where your team was?
4: Good. What's my vantage point?
2: It certainly ended up that way. What's it like training and running with all these girls?
4: I'm very lucky to get to train with, like, Hazel, who's, you know, one of a kind. So it's definitely helped me a lot.
2: Hazel, I'll ask you last because you're the anchor. So what was it like training with this team, preparing to get this moment where you get the gold?
4: Yeah, it was amazing training with all these girls. Obviously, Hazel. Like, these are my best friends, so it's just so fun. Yeah.
2: What's it like watching Hazel run the 100?
4: It's the same thing every time, just like, dusting everyone in the most humble way possible. She's humble about it.

0: I like to show her off.
1: All right, Hazel, take me through that last 100. You get the handoff, need to make up some ground, and you cross the finish line. I let you put your arms out. Looked like a beautiful moment.
0: Yeah, I mean, I was just so excited because, again, we kind of came in. We didn't come in seated first. We were a little bit of an underdog there. And just, like, knowing that everyone just did exactly what they needed to do. Everyone just went out there and, like, ran just amazing. It's just so great.
1: Congratulations to the Stars. You guys are state champions here in the 4x1. And who knows, maybe some more to come, too.
2: Thank you.
1: Back to you guys.
3: All right, we get set now for the second of two heats in the boys' Class D 4x1. Anselmo Myrna in lane four, top time in this event this year. They ran a 43.57 at districts, peaking at the right time. That is flying. Dundee County Stratton, 44.39 in lane five, the defending champs in this event. And Kevin Garcia Guzman, Blaine Aldridge, and Ethan Latta are all back from last year. That anchor leg returning for them. Anselmo Myrna brings Colin Wright back. Other than Dundee County Stratton, there are no returning medalist teams in the second heat of this 4x1, which is a theme we're actually going to see that a few times today. There's been a lot of turnover in some of these classes. It's been very interesting to watch.
4: Yeah, it's funny. You almost see waves of classes come through in some of those D and C classes.
3: Second heat of two, the time to beat, 44.75. Well, quite a push on the backstretch there. Well, Anselmo Myrna is really cooking. Shoulder to shoulder with Dundee County Stratton as we get ready for the final exchange. Anselmo Myrna, Colin Wright, Ethan Latta, Dundee County Stratton. Latta trying to gain on him. Wright holds him off to win the 4x1 for Anselmo Myrna. 43-53. Dundee County Stratton gets second. Maxwell ends up third. Pleasanton will end up fourth. Highline in fifth. Blue Hill ends up sixth from the first heat. East Butler will be seventh. Bloomfield on the medal stand in eighth place from heat number one. But Anselmo Myrna, the state champs in the 4x1.
4: Yeah, clean handoffs from both Anselmo Myrna and Dundee County Stratton. Just that slight edge coming out of it, and a great finish in that anchor leg, as able to bring it home was Wright and get Anselmo Myrna that state championship. What a finish.
3: News Channel Nebraska salutes the athletes who made it to state. This hometown salute for Howells Dodge, brought to you by Clarkson Bank. And the hometown salute for Johnson County Central, brought to you by Johnson County Central Public Schools. It's a warm day out there. On to the 4x1 in Class C. West Holt, your defending champs, they were third all class in this event last year. But you will not see them this year. They did not make it to state in the 4x1.
4: You mentioned it earlier, that's a very competitive district they were trying to come out of.
3: Yeah, among them Boone Central, who you will see here in this first heat in lane six. Brogan Benish was on their 4x1 last year. He runs the anchor leg for them. Your fastest time in the first heat will be Cedar Catholic in lane four with Booker Hookstein, Cooper Hookstein, Mike Accato, and Mason Baller in lane four. A lot of Northeast Nebraska representation with Stanton in lane eight, historically a school that has done very well in the sprinting events also. Top time this year, you'll see in the second heat, Grand Island Central Catholic. They ran a 42.77 at districts. West Holt set the state and meet record in winning this event last year with a 42.4. If you're wondering about team standings, in Class C, still pretty bunched up. Chase County up top, 3 1/3.

0: lines clear of Donovan Trumbull. Lincoln Lutheran is in third. They're the three within 10 points of the lead right now. Chase County is in this heat. They're in lane one. So maybe a little bit of work to do to try to add to their total. While Donovan Trumbull does not have a 4x1, Lincoln Lutheran will be in heat number two.
1: Another team to keep an eye on for a late push is North Platte St. Patrick's. We'll see St. Pat's in the second heat.
0: First heat of two, Class C boys 4x100-meter relay. Cedar Catholic looking strong in lane four so far. Going to be another close one down the stretch. Cedar Catholic in lane four. Valor trying to run to the victory. He's got a lot of push from behind, but it looks like he's going to hold them off. Cedar Catholic wins a competitive first heat in the 4x1.
1: Yeah, that was even across the board. Valentine giving good push. Boone Central had a handoff or two that maybe they'd like back, but a strong push from the three and four runners there. Tri-County looked like they had a chance down the stretch. That was just so bunched up.
0: So Cedar Catholic, 43:77, their time. That's the time to beat as we get set for the second heat. That 43:77, by the way, would not have gotten them out of the first heat in districts.
1: Wow. One other note, too. We did see the yellow flag up again.
0: Okay.
1: By that final handoff, so we're waiting to see what potentially happened there.
0: I know you were saying Boone Central had some trouble. I'm not really sure whose exchange was problematic there on that final exchange.
1: Well, it was a little bit earlier where Boone Central had a little bit longer handoff anyway. Still waiting to see here.
0: So watching lane one at the top of your screen there.
1: That's Chase County.
0: Yeah, Chase County. Yeah. Oh, yeah, that's kind of tripping over one another there on that final exchange.
1: Yeah, trying to stay inside those triangles there.
0: Yeah, and you can see the frustration. They ended up finishing eighth in that heat anyway.
1: Mm-hmm.
0: Just all in all, not the kind of 4x1 that they were hoping for. As you see, the entries in the second heat of two. Again, GICC ran that 42:77 in districts. That's the top time in this event this year. But we've got all kinds of returning experience. You got Battle Creek, who was the runner-up a year ago, and they've got one of the fastest guys in the state in their anchor leg of Andy Riccio. Bishop Newman, they were fourth last year. Joseph Wiley, Bo Fuyan, a great sprinter in his own right and a great hurdler in his own right. North Platte St. Pat's finished sixth last year, but they've got three new runners in their 4x1. Palmyra, they were seventh last year. Levi Tramp, Leighton Mapson, both part of that seventh-place team last year. So a lot of returning experience in this 4x1, a competitive event here at State this year in Class C.
1: Yeah, really excited to see this race here. Again, maybe not massive team implications, but at least not in the overall team standings. But these are mini teams here.
0: Absolutely.
1: You know, we saw this with the Kearney Catholic girls interview. You know, you spend a lot of time with these four people if you're on a relay. And you have to spend so much time rehearsing the handoffs. You have to spend so much time getting it right. You cannot help but build a true chemistry.
0: Sure.
1: And you're doing this for three other people trying to bring home a state medal.
0: At Battle Creek, I'll tell you what, the Braves

0: if they are anywhere near the front to that final exchange, they've got to like their chances with Andy Riccio, who is as good a sprinter as you're going to find in Class C out of Northeast Nebraska and has been now for about 2-3 years running.
1: Yeah, one of it's no stretch to say that he's one of the better athletes in the state. We've seen that across seasons.
0: Yeah, whether football, basketball, he set the meet and state record in the prelims of the 100-meter dash yesterday, set a meet record in the 200 prelims yesterday. So it's already been a record-breaking weekend for Riccio.
1: I thought lane 7 with O'Neill might have gone out a little bit early, but nobody seemed to clock that.
0: We run on. Second heat of two, time to beat 43-77.
1: And O'Neill is actually looking quite good right now, too. You know, you got to time it just right. That's what they did.
0: That is indeed what they did, and they're looking very good.
1: That was a smooth and clean handoff from the Eagles.
0: We lost a team in lane 8. Exchange didn't happen.
1: That's St. Pat's, who wants to get points and get in the race for the state championship.
0: Here they come, lanes 4 and 5. Oh, this is a photo finish between GICC and Hershey. That was Graham Stava and Cole Murdoch, shoulder to shoulder. Hershey ends up getting the state championship 42-49, just edging out GICC. Battle Creek ends up third. Lincoln Lutheran fourth, O'Neill fifth. Cedar Catholic will be, it appears, pushed out of medalists. Bishop Newman and Palmyra, a virtual tie for sixth. Cedar Catholic ends up eighth out of the first heat. Look at that margin of victory. And again, it is not where the arm, that's one important distinction. The arm crossing the finish line, mm-hmm. It's shoulder that has to cross the finish line first. And you saw Hershey just did get across that finish line first.
1: We talked about Western Nebraska doing themselves proud today. Hershey flying in to get that state championship, quite literally flying in too. What a race. And they've still got Bishop Newman and Palmyra tied at 43-71. I don't know if they're going to be able to break that.
0: Meanwhile,
1: that's going to be tough on the medal stand.
0: We'll head to the medal stand, brought to you by John Henry's, their family serving yours.
2: If I could direct your attention down to the north end of the infield, we'll now do our medal presentations. First up, our medal winner for the girls 800-meter run wheelchair race, Class C, Abigail Harvey, a freshman from Conestoga, gold medal. Next up, it'll be our medal presentations for the Class D girls 3,200-meter run. In eighth place, Emma Hall, a junior of Axtell, 1202.55. Seventh place, Kaylee Carr, a sophomore from Silver Lake Public, 1159.53. Sixth place, Shelby Shaney, a senior from Bertrand, 1159.22. Fifth place, Callie Breck, a senior from Weeping Water, 1158.90. Fourth place, Leah Dawson, a junior from McCool Junction, 1156.94. In third place, Reagan Moody, a freshman from Ainsworth, 1149.34. Your runner-up, Lydia McGowan, a freshman from Cambridge, 1144.25. And your Class D, state champion in the girls' 3,200-meter run, Kaylee Betka, a sophomore from McCool Junction, 1137.26. She's a two-time medal winner, third place a year ago, champion this year, and she's our first competitor in Class D to win two gold medals in this competition in both the 4x800 and

Next up, your medal winners for the Class C girls 3,200-meter run. In eighth place, Ava Brennan, a junior from Ponca, 1152.40. Seventh place, Maisie Kuhar, a junior from Elkhorn Valley, 1147.67. In sixth place, Sage Holtmeyer, a sophomore from Tri-County, 1147.19. Fifth place, Delaney Runnels, a junior from Niobrara Verdigris, 1144.78. Fourth place, Emma Williams, a junior from North Bend Central, 1139.71. In third place, Jalen Witter, a junior for Kearney Catholic, 1134.58. In second place, Addison Hoxwell, a freshman from Chase County, 1121.04. And your Class C champion, Avery Arnes, a freshman from Crofton, with a winning time of 1112.26. She is, from earlier this season, the Class C state record holder.

Next up, it's the Class D medal winners in the boys' 3,200-meter run. Eighth place, Carter Mira, a freshman from McCool Junction, 10:23.29. Seventh place, Carter Trambley, a freshman from Franklin, 10:17.94. Sixth place, Jaden Anderson, a junior from Archangels Catholic, 10:16.40. In fifth place, Cole Haar, a sophomore from Kennesaw, 10:15.84. Fourth place, William Rasser, a junior from Red Cloud, 10:10.87. Third place, Parker Wellnitz, a senior from Hayes Springs, 10:09.64. Second place, Ty Freeman, a junior from Bloomfield, 10:04.49. And your Class D boys 3,200-meter run champion from Medicine Valley, a senior, Cale Garrett. He's a three-time medal winner in this event, third in 24, runner-up last year. He's your champion this year, Cale Garrett. And now for your medal winners, Class C boys, 3,200-meter run. Eighth place, Austin Benda, a junior from Hemingford, 951.53. Seventh place, Sammy Holsing, a junior for Tri-County, 950.77. Sixth place, Rylan Rasmussen, a junior from St. Paul, 948.40. Fifth place, Tobin Clausen, a junior from Cornerstone, 947.49. In fourth place, Trevin Husky, a senior from Johnson County Central, 945.85. Third place, Jacob Swanson, a senior for Nebraska Christian, 937.32. Your runner-up, Colton Hamm, a junior from North Platte St. Patrick's, 927.25. And your Class C state champion, Kaser Johnson, a junior from Donovan Trumbull, 927.21. A two-time medal winner and now a champion. Next up, Class D, boys discus medal winners. Eighth place, Ritten Painter, senior from Ainsworth, 146.02. Seventh place, Mason Boland, junior from Red Cloud, 152 feet 5 inches. Sixth place, Drew Jepson, a sophomore from Potter Dix Public, 157 feet 8 inches. Fifth place, Caden Canock, a senior from Lions Decatur Newcastle, 159 feet 4 inches. Fourth place, Emmett Glather, a senior for Humble Table Rock Steiner, 161 feet, 1 inch. Third place, Adam Kisker, a senior for Hitchcock County, 161 feet, 6 inches. Your runner-up, Wyatt Fry, a junior from Lawrence Nelson, 164 feet even. And your Class D boys discus throw state champion, Brock Bailey, a junior from Dundee County Stratton, 176 feet 9 inches. He's a three-time medal winner, was your champion last year, and is your 2026 champion as well.

Next up, it's your medal winners for the Class C girls high jump. A tie, a three-way tie for seventh place between Natalie Hoffman, a freshman from Lincoln Lutheran, Jocelyn Mackling, a junior from Tri-County Northeast, 5 feet, 1 inch, Piper Klingensmith, junior, St. Paul, all at 5 feet, 1 inch. In sixth place, Ella Pascal, a sophomore from Kearney Catholic, 5 feet, 1 inch. Fifth place, Kendall O'Hare, a junior from Kearney Catholic, 5 feet, 1 inch. Fourth place, Laura Blake, senior, Grand Island Central Catholic, 5 feet, 3 inches. Third place, Gianna Grant, a junior from Winnebago, 5 feet, 3 inches. Your runner-up, Cecilia Toline, a sophomore from Bishop Newman, 5 foot, 3 inches. And your champion, Trinity Chatfield, a senior from Ord, 5 feet, 3 inches. She's a four-time medal winner in this event and two-time state champion. Next up, your medal winners in the Class D girls triple jump. Eighth place, Lily Chandler, a junior from Pleasanton, 34 feet, 6 and 3 quarter inches. Seventh place, Emma Saucer, a senior from Plainview, 35 feet, 1 half inch. In sixth place, Nevaeh Sauer, a senior from Overton, 35 feet, 2 and a quarter inches. In fifth place, Isabella Wagner, a junior from Owls Dodge, 35 feet, 6 and 3 quarter inches. Fourth place, Taylor McIntyre, a senior from Central Valley, 35 feet, 8 inches. Third place, Lily Madison, a junior from Lord's Catholic, 36 feet, 5 and 3 quarter inches. In second place, Marley Donahue, a senior from Palmer, 36 feet, 6 and 3 quarter inches. And your Class D girls state champion in the triple jump, Samantha Hiskey, a senior from Nebraska Lutheran, 36 feet, 10 and 3 quarter inches. She's a three-time medal winner. Third place in 2024, runner-up last year, and she's your champion in 2026. And now for your Class C girls shot put medal winners. Eighth place, Kaylee Beering, a junior from Humphrey Lindsay Holy Family, 38 feet, 1 and a quarter inches. Seventh place, Avery Niemitz, a senior from West Holt, 39 feet, 2 and a quarter inches. Sixth place, Elena Hopkins, a sophomore from Palmyra, 39 feet, 3 and a quarter inches. Fifth place, Sienna Pinkelman, a junior from Crofton, 39 feet, 4 and 1 half inches. Fourth place, Tatum Klaus, a senior from West Holt, 39 feet, 11 inches. Third place, Harley Lubin, a senior from Johnson County Central, 40 feet, 2 and a quarter inches. Your runner-up, Mariah Kohlhoff, a sophomore from O'Neill, 40 feet, 7 and 3 quarter inches. And your state champion, Chelsea Cuddick, a junior from Elm Creek, 41 feet, 1 and 1 half inches. She's a three-time medal winner in this event. She's your state champion in 2026, and this is her second gold medal in these championships, having won the discus and now the shot put. Chelsea Cuddick.

Johnny Stratton, 225.52. In fourth place, Shelby Shaney, a senior from Bertrand, 224.64. In third place, Reagan Moody, a freshman from Ainsworth, 223.70. Your runner-up, Lillian Bowen, a senior from Humble Table Rock Steiner, 223.47. And your Class D state champion, Addison Kreidel, a junior from Burwell, 222.76, two-time medal winner, and your state champion for this year in 2026. Next up, medals for the Class C boys long jump. Eighth place, Connor Doffitt, a junior from St. Paul, 20 feet 11 and 1/2 inches. Seventh place, Cash McLaughlin, a freshman from Archbishop Bergen, 20 feet 11 and 1/2 inches. Sixth place, Max Huxel, a sophomore from Sutton, 21 feet 2 and 3/4 inches. Fifth place, Ryan McGuire, a junior from UTAN, 21 feet 3 inches. In fourth place, Alex Kimenow, a junior from Archbishop Bergen, 21 feet 9 and 1/4 inches. In third place, Tucker Biscup, a senior from Alma, 21 feet 10 and 1/4 inches. Your runner-up is Jack Poppy, a senior from Donovan Trumbull, 22 feet 6 and 3/4 inches. And your Class C state champion, a senior from Alma, Xavier Mitchell, 22 feet 10 and 1/2 inches, a three-time medal winner, two-time champion. Next up, Class D medal winners, boys 800-meter run. Eighth place, Cole Haar, a sophomore from Kennesaw, 202.93. Seventh place, Drew Schmader, a senior from Stewart, 202.40. Sixth place, Tucker Bickford, a senior from Weeping Water, 201.40. Fifth place, Hayden Carr, a senior from Silver Lake Public, 2 minutes, 0.33 seconds. Fourth place, Cale Garrett, a senior from Medicine Valley, 2 minutes, 0.10 seconds. Third place, Kane Wutovic, a junior from Fullerton, 159.69. In second place, Kameon Detman, a junior from Humble Table Rock Steiner, 158.70. And your Class D state champion, Connor Sutton, a senior from Sandhill Stedford, 157.87, two-time medal winner and now a state champion.

0: Here's your medals. Class C girls, 800-meter run. Eighth place, Cameron Brummond, sophomore, Takema Herman, 220.73. Seventh place, Kinley Ford, freshman from Alma, 220.38. Sixth place, McKinley Mankin, freshman from Nebraska Christian, 220.02. In fifth place, Taylen Stark, a senior from Niobrara Verdigris, 219.98. In fourth place, Veda Lippert, a sophomore from Hardington Newcastle, 219.73. Third place, Avery Arnes, a freshman from Crofton, 219.15. Second place, Camden Sack, a senior from St. Paul, 219.13. And your champion, Pavin Larson, a senior from Westholt, 218.74. Two-time state qualifier, three-time medal winner, and now a state champion.
1: Much more to come, including the hurdles. Those are up next. You're watching the 2026 State Track and Field Championships on News Channel Nebraska.
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3: I'm with one of our standouts from the field events. That's Elm Creek's Chelsea Kotick, champion in both discus and in shot put. Chelsea, take me first through, how about shot put? Tell me how you performed in that event.
4: Today, I performed in shot put, and

0: into it this morning off of a really high note yesterday in discus after winning. And so I woke up hardly any nerves, which was a first for me. But, yeah, I give all glory to God for bringing me to this moment. And I'm just so thankful for my family who supports me and all their prayers over me. And that's why I think I had no nerves today and I was able to compete the way I did.
1: Well, the discus, that got it going for you. Got your first gold. What was that moment like?
0: See, there were nerves there. I was pretty nervous yesterday, and I actually fouled my first throw, and then I was able to come back my second one and throw my furthest that helped me win yesterday. So that was a pretty awesome feeling.
1: What's it been like putting in the work through your freshman, sophomore year to get you to this point in your junior year where you're a two-event champion?
0: Yeah, lots of work in the weight room during volleyball, during basketball. But not only just work in the weight room, but all my coaches throughout all my sports have helped build me mentally and just be able to perform under pressure. And that's overall the reason I am able to compete under pressure, just all the coaches who built me up to who I am today.
1: Which is your favorite object to throw, the shot put or the discus?
0: Oh, seeing a discus go pretty far is a pretty cool feeling. I'd say that one, but it depends on the day.
1: Well, it's pretty cool being a two-time gold medalist here today. Congratulations.
0: Pretty awesome. Yes, thank you.
1: Guys, back up to you.
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3: 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We're about to crown a few more. We've got the girls' 100-meter hurdles coming up in just a little bit. First, let's take a quick break. When we come back, we'll set the action. Class D girls' 100-meter hurdles next. 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
3: Back at the 2026 State Track and Field Championships alongside Pat Jansen, I'm Eric McKay. Here's where things stand in Class D girls as we get set to start the hurdles. Dundee County Stratton still out in front with a lot of athletes still out there. It's going to be difficult for anyone to catch them. Of the teams you see on the screen, maybe Wausau has the best chance to do so. But overall, Dundee County Stratton, it is their title to lose here at State. Meanwhile, Class C, I believe those are from last year. Kearney Catholic is in the lead with 52 points. Westholt has 35. They're in second. Elm Creek third with 30. Bishop Newman and Chase County rounding out the top five. If you're wondering about any team challenging them, probably not. Bishop Newman, Westholt maybe have a chance to do so, but it's going to be tough in Class C for anyone to top Kearney Catholic, given what they've still got out on the track as well. Folks, News Channel Nebraska supports the athletes making it to State. 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
6: And we're going to see Dre Puppy very soon.
3: That we will. Meanwhile, the hometown salute for Lewiston, brought to you by First Bank of Nebraska. All right, time now for the 100-meter hurdles in Class D. State and meet record set by Skylar Hadley of Loomis. Ran a 14:52 back in 2018. The defending champ is here, but she's running in Class C in an incredibly loaded race that we'll talk about in a minute. But first, let's get through Class D, and it should be an entertaining race in its own right. This is our first look solo at Abigail Spargo of Dundee County Stratton. She has the top time in this event this year, 14:91, at the Don Bader Invitational back on April the 24th. You'll also see her later today

0: the 300 hurdles. Mika Vanderwalt of Burwell has been very good in this event as well this year. She was third in this event a year ago, finished sixth in the 400. She'll be running in the 300 hurdles later today as well. McKenna Lovell for Bloomfield in lane one, also a returning medalist from last year. She'll be running in the finals of the 100-meter dash, was also in that 4x1 for Bloomfield that finished second earlier today. She's also running in the 300-meter hurdles later on this afternoon. So a loaded field, as you might imagine, in the 100-meter hurdles in Class D.
1: Absolutely, and, you know, there will be some really, really smoking times here in this Class D race.
0: We have seen Spargo go sub-15 this year. She did so in late April. But there are times coming out of districts, in particular Spargo and Vanderwalt. Those are the two who have kind of stood out from the rest of the state in Class D this year.
1: Yeah, no surprise coming into this season either. They were the two standard bearers and absolutely the expectation coming into this season.
0: Finals in the 100-meter hurdles in Class D.
1: Another one to keep an eye on is Peyton Schutt. Could be a surprise on the 7 side, although a bit of a slow start for her.
0: Spargo and Vanderwalt shoulder to shoulder. Vanderwalt a slight edge. Now Spargo. Spargo, look at the stride. Smooth through the hurdles. Spargo first to the line for Dundee County Stratton.
1: Really not even that close. What an effort from Spargo. We've seen her year after year after year here. That just looked as comfortable as you could possibly imagine for her.
0: 14.92 her time. Vanderwalt second, Cameron Bunger of Wilcox Hildreth in third, Emma Westland of Pleasanton fourth, Brooklyn Bohr of Lourdes Central Catholic in fifth. Okay, settle in, everyone, as we get ready. As we get ready for Class C in what could honestly be a mini main event here at State, Aniston Workman and Aubrey Fuyon have been spending this year breaking each other's state record. Fuyon and Workman were 1-2 in this event last year, basically a photo finish. Both of them set what would have been the state and meet records at the time and were. Fuyon broke the state record earlier this year, only to see it fall 2 days later to the hands of Aniston Workman. Fuyon got it back about a week later, and then yesterday, Aniston Workman set the new official state and meet record in preliminaries with a 14.06. Now, she ran a 13.95 at districts, but it was wind-aided, doesn't count. So Workman's 14.06 is the time to beat. But this is not a two-horse race. We talked about Sheridan Falk. She's the defending champ in Class D. Shaden Rasby was in Class B last year and finished fourth. And there's also Alyssa Annan, one of the best athletes this state has ever seen. This might be top to bottom the deepest race you will see today.
1: And if you're curious where the standings are for the all-class goal, right now, that standard has been set in Class B. Addie Darnell from Auburn ran a 14.23. So Workman's time yesterday was faster than that. Meanwhile, Fuyon's was just behind Addie Darnell. But that time, faster than the Class A champion in the 100 hurdles. That was Celia McCoy from Grand Island, who had a 14.13. So a real chance we could see the all-class gold medal winner come out of this race.
0: Didn't even mention Grace Johnson in lane two for GICC. She was fourth in this race last year. And Zaya Lewis from St. Paul in lane three, she was seventh in this race last year. So of these eight athletes, six of them medaled last year, stretched out over three different classes.
1: And, you know, you mentioned Shaden Rasby from Ogallala. She wasn't just in Class B. She was one of the favorites all of last season, too.
0: as a freshman. She's just a sophomore. That's the remarkable thing about this race, too. Only three of them, Falk, Johnson, and Annan, are seniors. Dig in, folks. This one's going to be fun.
1: Albeit fast.
0: Very fast. Yeah, don't blink. Wortman is in lane four. Fu Yan is in lane five.
1: Fu Yan got out a little faster than Wortman.
0: Rasby looking good for Ogallala as well. Wortman a slight edge. Aniston Wortman trying to get the state title, and she does. It's Wortman of Cedar Catholic to the line first.
2: Wow.
0: Aniston Wortman, 14-19. Edging Aubrey Fuyan. Shaden Rasby ends up third. Wortman's time, 14-19, which I believe should be all class, correct?
1: Yeah, 4/100ths of a second faster than Addie Darnell, who will finish second in the all class to Wortman. And Fuyan will be fourth, actually, because it goes Wortman, Darnell, McCoy,
0: right, Celia McCoy as well. We've talked about this, Pat. The hurdles in the state of Nebraska, particularly on the girls' side, just an incredible level of talent in the 100 and the 300. Some of the fastest hurdlers really in the country you're seeing here in Nebraska and in the lower classes as well.
1: Unreal. Like, I've talked about it all week. Event to event, really, in the state of Nebraska, per capita, one of the greatest track and field states out there in the country.
0: One of the reasons for that, Aniston Wortman, she's standing by with Michael Shively.
3: Aniston Wortman, congratulations. You just won the gold medal. What was that race like?
4: Oh my gosh, I was so nervous at the start. I came runner-up last year, and I just put in so much work to get like this gold medal, and it just feels awesome that I finally was able to do that.
3: Well, this has been kind of a rivalry all season long.
4: Yeah.
3: With the Bishop Newman athlete trading records throughout the year.
4: Yeah.
3: What's it like knowing you have somebody of that caliber next to you?
4: Oh, it's awesome. She's amazing. We went back and forth all season, and I was like, that when it comes down here, like, I just trust in God what the plan he has for me, and like, may the best person win.
3: Well, it worked out yesterday, too. You set the state record in prelims, and then you had to follow that up today.
4: Yeah.
3: What's it been like these 2 days? What has allowed you to run this fast?
4: Oh, it's so awesome. Honestly, I think it's my adrenaline, but I do it for my mom and my grandma, who's in heaven now. And I'm just, like, so grateful that I'm able to, like, do this, and I know she's proud of me up there.
3: Well, terrific race. Congratulations.
4: Thank you.
3: Guys?
0: Channel Nebraska salutes the athletes who make it here to state. Our hometown salutes for Lutheran High Northeast and Lexi Dinkle here. 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And the hometown salute for McCool Junction, courtesy of Cornerstone Bank. A lot of great distance running talent there.
1: Oh, my goodness,
0: in the McCool Junction stable.
1: Also a rising state journalism program.
0: Yeah.
1: Got a chance to talk to a number of them while they were in Norfolk about a month or so ago.
0: All right, they're getting the hurdles raised. We'll get set for the Class D boys 110-meter hurdles. Our hurdles today brought to you by Sartor Hayman Jewelers. Stunning engagement collections, exceptional diamonds, dazzling gemstones can be found at their Lincoln and Grand Island locations. So we talk boys, Class D, Alec Watchhorn in Layton. He went sub-15 in district to 14.88. The defending champ in this event, Jake Halverson of Axtell, he graduated. Garcia Guzman was a runner-up last year. Trey Anthony in lane six for North Central, he finished fourth in this event last year. He was the runner-up in the long jump in Class D this year. Tyson Freeman, we've already seen him today. For Loomis, he will be in lane three. He finished fifth last year. We talked about Alec Watchhorn. He's really improved from last year for Layton. He was seventh a year ago. He was also part of their 4x100-meter relay team. He's also running in the boys' 300-meter hurdles later today. Watchhorn has the top time in this event this year, 14.72. Ran that at the George Calvert invite back on April the 24th. The state meet record, Lance Thorell of Loomis, 14.57 back in 2007.
1: Former Husker football safety. He was a fantastic athlete, about as smooth as they come over those hurdles.
0: Now, I imagine, you know, you're a safety, though. I the instinct would probably just be to plow right through them, right?
1: Well, speaking of plowing through, Dundee County Stratton looking to plow through to a state championship. But some key points, this could be a key turning point here. If Anselmo Myrna is able to get two people finishing high, they stand a really good chance of moving within striking distance. But if Dundee County Stratton can get Garcia Guzman across first, and if Anselmo Myrna finishes toward the back end with both of their runners, that goes a really long way towards strengthening the title for Dundee County Stratton.
0: Yeah, they're up 15 points. Now, there are still some field events that have yet to be officially scored in Class D, so that's with officially seven events left on the scoreboard. But Dundee County Stratton sitting pretty in a lot of track events the rest of the way. Finals in the Class D boys 110-meter hurdles.
1: One thing that kind of goes unsaid a little bit, we've seen it in the relay. This is one of those events where there is the possibility of someone going unscored and unfinishing if you plow through one of those hurdles.
0: Not much separation early on. Now in lane six, Trey Anthony in North Central with a slight edge. It's Anthony out in front to the line. This is going to be very close. We'll go to the clock for this one. No signal yet on who won this thing. Anthony was trying to lead, and it is Trey Anthony from North Central. 14.88, a state champ. Still trying to sort out who finished second there. Garcia Guzman and Watchhorn were shoulder to shoulder at the finish line. Take another look. This is going to come down to thousandths of a second. Look at that margin.
1: Oh, my goodness. Good luck, everybody. We've got the Black Squirrel guys in the office next to us.
0: They're stressed. Not at all. They enjoy doing this. They do a great job, by the way.
1: Oh, fantastic.
0: We thank them for everything they do. They're going to give it to Watchhorn second.
1: That was who it looked like.
0: Garcia Guzman third. All three of those runners within a hundredth of a second of one another.
1: Goodness.
0: But congrats to Trey Anthony. Anselmo Myrna ends up seventh and eighth with Priest and Myers. So Dundee County Stratton still able to gain. They get 6 points. Anselmo Myrna gets three in the 110.
1: Yeah, you got to figure, even though Garcia Guzman won that state championship, you got to feel if you're Dundee County Stratton that you came out nicely in that with Anselmo Myrna bringing two runners into the race. Goes a long way towards strengthening that run for another title for Dundee County Stratton.
0: When you talk team titles, Chase County in the lead in Class C, that's where we shift our attention now. They've got Lucas Fries in lane six. The opportunity for some more points for them there. Bo Fuyon, at one point the Fuyon siblings held the state records in their respective hurdle races. Now Aubrey since had her broken. Bo Fuyon still holds the state record in the 110. He ran a 13.86 at the Bennington Invitational back on April the 21st. And he ran the best time coming out of districts as well at 14.11. But Dre Puppy, I mean, the puppies at Laurel Concord Coleridge, they have just produced so many great track athletes over the years. Dre, the sophomore, the latest of them, and Xavier Mitchell of Alma, one of the best all-around athletes in Class C. He's the state champ in the long jump, and we'll see him later today in the 300 hurdles as well. You've got Cale Johnson for Wakefield in lane two. He finished third in the 400 yesterday. He's running the 300 later today as well.
1: Yeah, you mentioned that puppy name.
0: Yep.
1: Dagan, Daniel,
0: yeah.
1: Now Dre. There have been so

0: many puppies. It's like a rescue shelter in here.
1: Puppy finished fifth last year. Fuyan was runner-up to Jackson Nisley of North Platte St. Pat's. He was the all-class champ out of Class C last year. He ran a 14-11. Set the meet record, though, a year earlier when he ran a 14-01. But Fuyan owns the state record. He was runner-up last year. Definitely feels like the favorite in this event today. But again, Dre Puppy, their district times only 3/100ths of a second apart. And like we talked about, Xavier Mitchell, also a returning medalist from a year ago. This, too, a very fascinating race in Class C.
0: And I didn't mean to just throw out all those puppy names. Daniel and Dagan, each state champions.
1: Yeah.
0: There is a lot to live up to if you're Dre.
1: As a sophomore, he certainly lived up to it. Fifth as a freshman last year in Class C.

0: Starting to see separation in lanes 4 and 5. Puppy and Fuyan shoulder to shoulder. Puppy leading. I think Dre Puppy got him. Dre Puppy of Laurel Concord Coleridge, your state champ in the 110-meter hurdles.
1: It felt like they both kind of lost their footing right before the finish line. Puppy able to keep it together here. Oh, just that lean. You don't forget about Dre.
0: His time 14 flat, a new meet record. He doesn't get the state record, but the fastest time in Class C at state. Dre Puppy, a sophomore, your state champ. Fuyan, the runner-up for the second straight year. Xavier Mitchell, third. Lucas Freeze ends up fourth for Chase County.
1: What a race. Fuyan made Dre Puppy earn every bit of that. And as you mentioned, Eric, they were shoulder to shoulder the whole way.
0: News Channel Nebraska salutes the athletes who make it to state. Our hometown salute from Meridian, brought to you by Meridian Public Schools. Hometown salute, meanwhile, for Neely Oakdale, brought to you by Johnny Dodge, Chrysler, and Jeep. So we'll get the hurdles off the track. We get set for the sprint finals here on News Channel Nebraska. And as we get set to do so, young man who just won his first state title, kept up the Puppy name going with another state championship for Laurel Concord Coleridge. Dre Puppy standing by with Michael Shively.
2: Dre Puppy of Laurel Concord Coleridge, you are a gold medalist and state meet record holder. How does that sound?
3: Feels amazing, especially a just loaded Class C hurdle group. Both of you's a great athlete all around on the track, and I'm just glad I could beat him today.
2: Yeah, you mentioned that he was record holder coming into this and the favorite. What did it take to beat him?
3: Just a lot of work over the weekends, going down to Lincoln every weekend, almost a 2.5-hour drive. Just going down there, working with my coach every weekend has just been amazing for me.
2: Well, you're representing a proud family, a proud school when it comes to athletics. What does it mean to you to do this for more than just yourself?
3: Just feels amazing because Dagan gets a lot of, like, raise, and just I don't like that, so I want that on me.
2: Well, you get it here in this race. Take me through it. What were you seeing as you were crossing the hurdles?
3: He was hitting me a little bit, but I just tried to go through strong, punching and chopping through the hurdles, and just getting to the finish line before him.
2: And you did, Dre. Congratulations on a win.
3: Thank you.
2: That's your Laurel Concord Coleridge Bear with the win.
0: Take that, Dagan Puppy. Just kidding.
1: Daniel caught no strays.
0: He didn't. Daniel came out of this okay. Hey, folks, state track and field meet on News Channel Nebraska is brought to you in part by Bernard Real Estate, LF Motors, Home Innovations, and Blazer Athletic Equipment. The sprint's coming up next. You're watching the 2026 State Track and Field Meet on News Channel Nebraska.
4: All right, I'm John Stewart. 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I said, well, I can't do this to my wife.

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4: 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Class D defending champ Clara Spargo didn't run the 100 this year. That opens things up for someone else. And how about Taylor McIntyre? What a run there.
5: That's a new meet and state record
4: for her, too. She was flying out the gate. So Taylor McIntyre of Central Valley sets a new state and meet record. And gets a bit of redemption in the process, Pat. Last year, she set the state and meet record in qualifying, but finished second to Spargo. She set a new state and meet record yesterday and just topped it today with her championship in the 100-meter dash.
5: Wow, what an effort from her. And then also, how about Wausau going 2-3 as well?
4: News Channel Nebraska saluting the athletes who made it to state. This hometown salute brought to you by Niobrara Verdigris, brought to you by Moody Motors. The Norfolk Catholic hometown salute, meanwhile, brought to you by Castle Family Eye Care. We get set for the 100-meter dash in Class C. And it's going to feel, honestly, unless something crazy happens, a bit like a coronation. State record, Hazel Harburg. She ran an 11:55 earlier this year. Meet record, Hazel Harburg. Ran an 11:73 last year. Two-time defending champ, Hazel Harburg. Ran an 11:96 last year. Top time this year, Hazel Harburg. Ran an 11:55 at the Centennial Conference meet on May the 2nd. I sense a pattern forming.
5: Absolutely. And the funny thing is, this is not chopped liver in the rest of the heat with her. Atla Janacek has already had a fantastic state meet. Obviously, Aniston Wortman has as well. Kirsten Chopik is incredible. Everybody in this heat from lanes 1 through 8, absolutely competitors. In another year, many of them could be state champions.
4: Five of them returning medalists from last year. Janacek finished runner-up as a freshman last year. Kirsten Chopek was fourth for Bishop Newman. Allie Korth of Battle Creek, she was sixth. Molly Weber was seventh last year in this event. And Maisie Stiklashev from Clarkson Lee was eighth in this event last year. All but two of these athletes ran this very same race last year. Can any of them challenge perhaps the fastest female athlete in Nebraska history?
5: Now, Janacek did beat Harburg in an event already.
4: That is correct.
5: Yesterday in the long jump.
4: She finished second to Harburg in the prelims in the 100 and 200. Janacek was the anchor leg of that 4x1 where we really got a preview of the kind of speed you're dealing with Hazel Harburg.
5: Significant.
4: As they went basically from third to first over the course of that final 100 meters.
5: And I would say really over about a course of 60 meters she made that up.
4: Yeah, it was a remarkable. If she gets a clean start, I just don't know that anyone's going to touch her in this event. State record 11:55, meet record 11:73.
5: Now, last year, she

0: not get the all-class gold. There was a little controversy as the conditions were a little different for C as they were for A.
1: Right.
0: She kind of ran against the wind a little bit. It is as clear as it could get right now.
1: Jada Francini, the defending all-class champ for Benson, was not able to defend her title in Class A on Thursday. Harburg out quickly. Harburg, smooth, to the line. What's the time? Hazel Harburg. Still waiting for that time to come in. 11:45, a new state and meet record. Hazel Harburg does it again.
0: Wow. 11:88 was the time to beat for the all-class gold. That was Aaliyah Perry.
1: Yep.
0: And Harburg just shattered that.
1: Came out strong from the blocks. Never let up for a second. Perfectly run race, 11:45. Unofficially a top 40 time in the U.S. this year.
0: That is, well, that's incredible. And we're not just talking state record in Class C. We're talking a state record across
1: yep.
0: all classes.
1: That's the fastest 100 that has ever been run in the state of Nebraska.
0: That was by a full tenth of a second.
1: Yeah.
0: From 11:55 down to 11:45.
1: It's remarkable. The previous record that she broke was held by Deja DeFran, correct?
0: Yeah.
1: Not a bad runner in her own right.
0: Just an all-Big Ten performer at USC right now.
1: Meanwhile, our hometown salutes North Central High School. Bringing some folks down. That's brought to you by Tri-County Bank. Oakland Craig, brought to you by NNTC. Hazel Harburg, she's standing by with Michael Shively.
2: Hazel, a gold medal and a time of 11:45. How does that sound?
3: It sounds amazing.
2: I know you're extra motivated for that 100 because last year you got the gold, you didn't get the time you wanted. How has that driven you to get to this point?
3: Yeah, I mean, just like thinking about it, like I know I can do better from last year. Like I know I can do better. Like I know I can get a better time. I can be faster every day and just putting that work in.
2: Well, you're the fastest to ever run this race in the history of girls athletics in Nebraska, so you have that. What has the journey been like through your high school career running this 100 specifically?
3: Yeah, so, I mean, my freshman year, I wasn't able to compete, and I was sitting from the sidelines like, I know I'm right in that mix, like, because I pulled my hamstring, and I was like, I'm right in that mix. Like, I want to be in that race. So I just, all the time, just, you know, my teammates pushing me, pushing myself, just, yeah.
2: Well, there's one left. What's it going to take to win the 200?
3: Just running my race, I think. You know, there's a lot of great competition out there pushing me, pushing them. Everyone's just gunning for it, so.
2: Well, congratulations on this win. Good luck later.
3: Thank you.
2: That's Hazel Harburg, fast for Kearney Catholic.
1: Fastest ever. Thank you, Michael. Now we move to the boys' side of things, Class D boys. This is interesting. This does not happen very often. There are no returning medalists in this final. The defending champ, Lakin Wissink of Dundee County Stratton, he graduated. The other six were seniors. There was a junior, but he moved up to Class C. So all new runners in the finals in the 100-meter dash in Class D. The top time this year, Brennan Lindner of Pleasanton. He ran a 10:78 at the Franklin Invite back on April the 7th. The state and meet record set by William Culhanek of Overton. He ran a 10:57 back in 2024.
0: He was flying.
1: Lindner in lane 4. Kaysen Avronik of Axtell in lane 5. Very little separation. Lindner trying to edge it out. I believe he did at the line. Brennan Lindner of Pleasanton. 10:93. He's your state champ. Havranek ends up second. Javen Reyes from Maxwell

0: third. Brody Hubel from Hitchcock County, Colin Wright, and Selmo Myrna. Key points for them as they try to chase down Dundee County Stratton.
1: Yeah, they keep needing and wanting those big points, though, in the finals. But Lindner, what a packed finish that was. Nice job knowing that exact moment to hit peak acceleration, able to get across the line, get that lean. What an effort by Lindner.
0: Now we move to Class C. The state and meet record was set yesterday in qualifying. Andy Riccio, who you'll see in lane four, ran a 10.64. He knocked out Dylan Counts out of the record book, another name that you think of immediately when you think of great sprinters in Nebraska history.
1: Particularly Northeast Nebraska.
0: Absolutely. He ran a 10.7 for Norfolk Catholic back in 2018, ended up running track up in 2018. You'll see Riccio in lane four. Meanwhile, back to Michael Shively with the champion in Class D.
2: Brennan Lindner of Pleasanton, congratulations. You just won the 100 in the state championship in Class D. How's that feel?
3: Feels great. Made it down here last year and missed the finals by three spots. So this year, that was a goal to make the finals. And once I realized I could get it, that turned it into the new goal.
2: Yeah, you did a little more than just make the finals there. Take me through your race. What were you seeing?
3: I didn't come out of the blocks very well. I'm pretty sure I was in last, but I came up, and once I got to my top end, I felt like, here we go, and then at the end, I did get him.
2: What's the work been like to get to this point from being trying to get to the finals to winning the whole thing?
3: Yeah, we don't have a track back in Pleasanton, so I'm just having to adjust to that all the time. A lot of practices on the football field and stuff like that.
2: Brennan, congratulations on this gold medal.
3: Thank you.
2: Guys, back to you.
0: The field for the Class C 100-meter final. We talked about Riccio. He was the runner-up in this event last year. He set two new records yesterday in qualifying in the 100 and the 200. He was the anchor leg for Battle Creek in the 4x1 earlier today. But there's some experience back. Mason Giebler of North Platte St. Patrick says they potentially compete for a team title. He's in lane 5. He'll be running in the 200 later today. He was 5th in this event a year ago. Eli Smith of Hershey in lane 7. He was part of that state champion 4x1 earlier today. He was the first leg of that race. He finished 8th last year. And Isaac Chavez of Amherst, he was 3rd in Class D last year. One of the fastest guys in Class D, probably would have been among the favorites had he stayed in that class this year. He'll try to win the title in Class C this year.
1: Can't look past Charlie Caldwell either, right, who's already had a great state meet. Graham Stava, part of a very good Grand Island Central Catholic relay team that went toe-to-toe with the Hershey team you mentioned. And, of course, Austin Smith looking for key points for Chase County.
0: Yep.
1: And, you know, Palmyra had a very good 4x1. Leighton Mapson was a part of that. This is just so loaded, this field.
0: Riccio in lane 4. Trying to get away. They're trying to stay with him. Riccio out in front. State champion for Battle Creek, Andy Riccio.
1: That was just pure strength by Riccio holding off Giebler. It looked like Giebler had a beat on him, but Riccio, you can see that. He's got those big quads,
0: yeah,
1: and he just used that strength to hold him off.
0: 10.79 his time. Giebler, 10.85. Isaac Chavez ends up third for 10.97. If you're wondering, Chase County for team standings, Austin Smith ends up in seventh with an 11.14. But how about Andy Riccio, the winner for Battle Creek? All right, let's hand out some more medals. 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
4: 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Avery Stevens, Reagan Gilliland, Mackenzie Sewer, and Kennedy Gilliland, the runners on the winning relay. Next up, it's the Class D girls, 4x100 relay. 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Seventh place, Elm Creek, 49.39. Sixth place, Westholt, 49.37. Fifth place, Battle Creek, 49.18. Fourth place, Boone Central, 49.06. Third place, Lincoln Lutheran, 48.95. Second place, Cornerstone Christian, 48.84. And your champions, Kearney Catholic, with a time of 48.44. Runners on the winning relay, Kinley Rule, Lainey McGowan, Josephine Luther, and Hazel Harbor. Next up, the Class D medals in the boys 4x100 relay. Eighth place, Bloomfield, 44.86. Seventh place, East Butler, 44.76. Sixth place, Blue Hill, 44.75. Fifth place, Highline, 44.68. Fourth place, Pleasanton, 44.58. Third place, Maxwell, 43.97. Your runner-up, Dundee County Stratton, 43.64. And your Class D state champions, Anselmo Myrna, 43.53. Andy Daria, Destry White, Dane Daria, and Colin Wright, the runners on the winning relay.

Next up, Class C boys 4x100 relay. Eighth place, Hardington Cedar Catholic, 43.77. Seventh place, Palmyra, 43.71. Sixth place, Bishop Newman, 43.71. Fifth place, O'Neill, 43.19. Fourth place, Lincoln Lutheran, 43.17. In third place, Battle Creek, 43.06. Second place, Grand Island Central Catholic, 42.50. And your champion, Hershey, 42.49. Eli Smith, J.T. Lannis, Cale DeMood, and Cole Murdoch, the runners.

0: Next up, your medal winners in the Class D Girls 100-meter hurdles. Eighth place, Peyton Steinecke, a senior from Brady, 16.64. Seventh place, Peyton Schutt, a sophomore from Geltner, 16.45. Sixth place, McKenna Lovell, a junior from Bloomfield, 16.14. Fifth place, Brooklyn Borer, a senior from Lord Central Catholic. Fifth place, Emmy Westland, a junior from Pleasanton, 15.82. In third place, Cameron Bunger, a sophomore from Wilcox Hildreth, 15.58. In second place, Mika Vanderwall, a junior from Burwell, 15.52. And your Class D state champion, Abigail Spargo, a sophomore from Dundee County Stratton, 14.92 seconds. She's a two-time medal winner, a runner-up a year ago, and your state champion this year, Abigail Spargo. Now your Class C medal winners. Eighth place, Addison Headland, a junior from Boone Central, 15.25. Seventh place, Sheridan Falk, a senior from Nebraska Christian, 15.18. Sixth place, Alyssa Onan, a senior from Kearney Catholic, 14.78. Fifth place, Grace Johnson, a senior from Grand Island Central Catholic, 14.77. Fourth place, Zaya Lewis, a junior from St. Paul, 14.67. In third place, Shaden Rasby, a sophomore from Ogallala, 14.58. Your runner-up, Aubrey Fuyon, a junior from Bishop Newman, 14.33. She was a two-time champion and runner-up this year in this event. And your champion, Aniston Wortman, a junior from Hardington Cedar Catholic, 14.19. She holds the state and state meet records in this event. She's a two-time medal winner, a runner-up a year ago, and champion this year. And now the record holder, Aniston Wortman. Now your medal winners in Class D. In seventh place, Tim Myers, a sophomore from Anselmo Myrna, 15.95. In sixth place, Kanan Priest, a junior from Anselmo Myrna, 15.83. Fifth place, Noah Seeberger, a sophomore from North Central, 15.52. Fourth place, Tyson Freeman, a senior from Loomis, 15.36. Third place, Kevin Garcia, a senior from Dundee County Stratton, 14.89. Second place, Alec Watchhorn, a senior from Layton, 14.88. And your Class D champion, Trey Anthony, a senior from North Central, 14.88. He's a three-time medal winner. He was a runner-up in 2024, fourth last year, and he's your champion this year, Trey Anthony. And now here's your Class C medal winners in the boys' 110-meter hurdles. Eighth place, Logan Levick, a senior from Bridgeport, 15.65. Seventh place, Xavier Galloway, a senior from Mitchell, 15.47. Sixth place, Nolan Hymas, a senior from Hardington Central Catholic, 15.44. In fifth place, Cale Johnson, a senior from Wakefield, 14.95. In fourth place, Lucas Fries, a junior from Chase County, 14.74. In third place, Xavier Mitchell, a senior from Alma, 14.55. Your runner-up, Bo Fuyon, a senior from Bishop Newman, 14.07. And your champion, Dre Puppy, a sophomore from Lord Central Catholic, 14 seconds even, which is a new state meet record in Class C. He's a two-time medal winner, and he's your champion, Dre Puppy.
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1: Absolutely. Absolutely. The more the merrier, I
2: always
1: say.
2: Absolutely.
1: News Channel Nebraska salutes the athletes who made it to state. 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
2: Love Osmond. 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
1: You can find out more about Pat Jansen every single day while we tell you that Palmer's hometown salute brought to you by Pinnacle Bank. Pat, tell me about your ties to Palmer, Nebraska. There's got to be one.
2: My dad once umpired a Legion state championship game between Waterloo Valley and Palmer Wallback Greeley about 30 years ago.
1: There you go. Shout out to PWG Legion Baseball.
2: They lost to Waterloo Valley in that game. Waterloo Valley ended up making it to the regional rounds, playing some teams from other states. Class C doesn't even get to do that anymore.
1: PWG, by the way, still a very good team in Legion Baseball pretty much every year, by the way. Let's take a look at where we stand in the team standings. Girls Class D. You see Dundee County Stratton 4 points clear of Wausau. It looks close now. The issue for the rest of Class D is Dundee County Stratton is going to be the favorite in a few events the rest of the way, in particular some of the sprint events that you will see yet to come. However, Pat, the race to second is very interesting. I think Wausau, you look at Central Valley, you look at Burwell, McCool Junction, there's a lot of teams out there that still could end up with that runner-up trophy. A lot yet to be decided in Class D.
2: Yeah, you mentioned what Dundee County Stratton has left. They've got the 300 hurdles with Abby Spargo. They've got the 200 with Clara Spargo, and they've got the top-rated team in the 4x4. They are going to be pretty difficult to catch, if we're being honest. But, yeah, looking the rest of the way, well, Wausau is going to have some out there as well. You're looking at the 200, Wausau's got two competitors in there, in Reagan Gilliland and Kennedy Gilliland. Other than that, nothing left for the Vikings. Unless a Spargo falls, they're probably not catching Dundee County Stratton. But some fantastic efforts all the way around so far. And like you mentioned, Central Valley, McCool Junction, still some points out there for them too.
1: Meanwhile, Class C, all but over already for Kearney Catholic. With four events to go, they hold a 38-point lead on Bishop Newman. So looking pretty good for Kearney Catholic when you consider we've still got another Hazel Harburg event yet to come. If you're talking about a race for second, West Holt certainly not out of it yet either. Elm Creek, GICC, Cedar Catholic, they've got a little bit more out there, but I think Bishop Newman and West Holt probably the teams to watch for the runner-up race in Class C.
2: Yeah, this has been a fun race for that runner-up trophy, yeah, though. That is an absolute logjam as you look at it.
1: Meanwhile, on the boys' side of things, remember, Dundee County Stratton, they're trying to go back-to-back in both girls and boys. That has not been done in Nebraska since 1995 and 1996 when Kearney High went back-to-back in girls and boys. The girls won 95-96. the boys, I believe, were in the midst of winning roughly 700 track meets in a row. It wasn't 11, Pete, I believe. They were right in the middle of it at that point. It's not been done since then. It's never been done in Class D, but it looks like it's going to happen this year. Dundee County's boys with 12 points clear of Anselmo Myrna and still with a lot of athletes out there. Honestly, that top two are going to be tough for anybody to catch up to the rest of the way.
2: Yeah, Anselmo Myrna had a very nice, deep squad. They just could not quite get those high point scorers in the more recent events to have the chance to catch Dundee County Stratton, but that did help them gather a little distance for that second-place trophy.
1: And in Class C, still a lot out there. Chase County, 38.33 points. Lincoln Lutheran, Donovan Trumbull, all within shouting distance. Battle Creek, they've still got some sprint events out there as well. Lincoln Lutheran. But this, too, when you consider the events we've still got to come, this might just be a race for second in Class C as well. Chase County has positioned themselves very well to be the champs in Class C this year.
2: Yeah, Chase County was the favorite coming in, and they kind of exceeded expectations yesterday by about 5 or 6 points compared to maybe what you were anticipating going into the day. That made it a lot harder because they still had Rao out there to throw the discus at that point. He didn't throw until today. So you knew they were in pretty good shape. It's going to be interesting to see where everybody else falls in line in those standings.
1: Chase County trying to win what would be their third in the last 4 years. They went back-to-back in 2023 and 2024. The 1,600-meter run is coming up next. Stay with us. You're watching the 2026 State Track and Field Meet on News Channel Nebraska.
3: 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It's about your fit.
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I met Lori almost 16 years ago, and when I saw Lori open this, I knew there was no other place that I wanted to go to have someone help me with.

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1: My name's Sam Weeblehouse. 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I lived in Norman, Oklahoma at the time. 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So now we pray before every game. I'm going to church every Sunday.
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5: Athletes back on the track as we get ready for the 1,600-meter run here on News Channel Nebraska alongside Pat Jansen. Kaylin Debbin will be joining us on the sidelines shortly. As we let you know, the News Channel Nebraska salutes the athletes that made it to State Pender's hometown salute, brought to you by AgriVision Equipment Group. While the Plainview Pirates hometown salute, presented by Michael Foods. 1,600-meter run four times around the track, state and meet record. One of the older records in the state, Donna Spickelmeyer of Hayes Center, ran a 4:58.06 back in 1985. That record has stood ever since. The defending champ, Ashley Robertson of Wallace, she graduated. We do have some returning medalists. Leah Dawson of McCool Junction finished second in this event last year. She was part of their winning 4x8 relay earlier this week. Angela Frick finished fifth in this event last year. She's a little bit back in the field this year for North Central, was part of their seventh place 4x8 finish earlier this week. Kaylee Carr, also in this event from Silver Lake, finished sixth in this event a year ago. She was seventh in the 3,200-meter run yesterday. Top time out of districts, though, a freshman, Lydia McGowan out of Cambridge. She was runner-up in the 3,200 yesterday, finished sixth in the 800 earlier today. So, Pat, we could maybe see two freshmen, as they're certainly the favorites, with Lydia McGowan in the 1,600, and we'll see Arnes in the Class C 1,600. But one person that we've not mentioned yet is Kaylee Betka of McCool Junction, and she's got the best time in this event this year. She ran a 5:16.12 at the Paul Underwood Classic back on May the 7th. This is a wide-open field in the 1,600 this year.
6: It truly is, and I've talked about it the last few days. Sometimes it's a little bit hard to predict, based off of district times, where people stand here at the state meet, because you've got so much workload management at districts.
5: Yep.
6: Especially with someone like Arnes in Class C, who runs a 4x8, an 8, a 16, and a 32 all in one day, where it's split up over two at the state meet. That can make a massive difference.
5: State track and field coverage on News Channel Nebraska, brought to you in part by Bernard Real Estate, LF Motors, Home Innovations, and Blazer Athletic Equipment.
6: Eric, you did some hometown salutes earlier.
5: Yeah.
6: We're getting some salutes from my hometown via text. My old man, Rick Jansen, who is a huge Eric McKay fan, I got to say.
5: Wow.
6: He got back from putting up flags at the Legion Memorial Park in Auburn and said, sounding good, and also sent well wishes and good job from someone else we've covered at state meets and state tournaments throughout the years, Jim Weeks.

0: legendary basketball coach.
1: Well, thank you to them. Always nice to have a friend on the Auburn City Council. We thank Rick Jansen for sending and to Coach Weeks as well. Always good to hear from him. First 400 about to be in the books. This is Shiley Gonzalez of Sandhills Thetford out in front through the first of four laps.
0: Seeing some movement here, and I think we're going to see a lot of shuffling around here. Yeah. It, really not a crazy pace set here in this opening lap.
1: Lydia McGowan, that freshman from Cambridge, is now out in front. She was third through the first lap.
0: At a certain point, somebody's got to set that tempo. It feels like everybody's just playing the waiting game right now to be able to kick toward the end. You know, I feel like we're going to see some movement here from Emily Schock. It looked like she wanted to do that at the end of the first lap. She wants out in front of that second wave, but now is suddenly pulling back once again.
1: McGowan has not lost the 1600 this year. She started in JV, her first event at the Lexington JV invite. Moved up to varsity April the 2nd, won at Highline. She won the DCS invite, the Don Stein Invitational, won in Medicine Valley, won in Arapahoe, in Alma, the RPAC Conference Champion and the District Champ. Her best time this year, 5:24 at the DCS invite back on April the 7th. She's the pace setter as a freshman through two laps here in the 1600.
0: Really looking strong, although McCool Junction looking to run as a team here.
1: And that is always, you know, something that we have seen work to a positive. McCool Junction trying to get some points. And again, Kaylee Betka is the runner who has the best time in this event this year. She's second. Leah Dawson from McCool Junction, the returning medalist, is third.
0: Now we see the Mustangs kind of trying to reel in that lead position.
1: Yep, starting to make their move. That's Betka around the outside, moving into first on Lydia McGowan. Dawson starting to move. That pack starting to bunch back up toward the lead. Settle in, folks. This is going to be an interesting final 400. Very little separation in the lead group. It's Kaylee Betka, the sophomore, with the lead as they enter the final turn.
0: Now, this can be at the 500 to go mark is where you start to see some people really want to make a move. You're looking to build momentum for that final lap. But everybody's got their own strategy here as far as when to kind of crank up that speed. It's going to be interesting to see. I think we're going to see a lot of weaving in and out over these final 400.
1: McGowan and Betka 1-2, Leah Dawson third. Not too far behind them, a whole bunch of runners, but it's McCool Junction with Betka out in front, McGowan in second. Emma Hall from Axtell trying to make a move as well, although fading a bit.
0: Betka has been so consistent throughout this race. 120, 122, and 122.
1: Now here comes Dawson blowing by everybody. Leah Dawson, who was the runner-up in this event last year, taking control. Dawson, the junior. Betka in second. McGowan in third. McCool Junction trying to go 1-2 in the 1600. Here comes Leah Dawson, the junior. Paced herself perfectly for a final sprint over the final 400. And Leah Dawson will be the state champ in the 1600.
0: And with this 1-2 finish, while it may be technically short-lived, McCool Junction now in the lead in the team standings.
1: Remarkable. It'll be third for Lydia McGowan, the freshman. Addison Kreidel of Burwell runs a great final 400 to finish in fourth. But McCool Junction, the Mustangs go 1-2. Leah Dawson 5:15.44, a new top time in the event this year in Class D. Kaylee Betka second, McGowan third, Kreidel fourth, and Kaylee Carr of Silver Lake rounds out the top five. News Channel Nebraska salutes the athletes who made it to state. Our hometown salute for Ponca, brought to you by the Bank of Dixon County. While the hometown salute for Randolph, brought to you by Korth Feedlots, Cameron Korth.
0: You want more Southeast Nebraskans telling us how great we are, Eric?
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1: hey,
0: listening to us.
1: Good to hear from you, Randy. Always good to see Randy at the various events around the state. Folks, let us know where you're watching. Send us a shout-out online. You can follow us on all the social medias at NCN Sports, Facebook, X, Instagram, YouTube, you name it, at NCN Sports is the place to be. Send us a shout-out. We'll let you know. Let us know where you're watching. We'll send you a shout-out on the air. Here's the starting line for our 1600 in Class C. Our 1600-meter run brought to you by Medica. With a Medica health plan, you're not just covered, you're cared for. And here is Avery Arns, who announced her presence as a freshman in a big way on April the 16th when she ran a 4:56.18, setting a new state record in this event at the Titan Classic. She's got the top time out of districts as well. And looking at that meet record set by Riley Rice of Ainsworth back in 2017, ran a 5:05.25.
2: On your mark.
1: There are a lot of returning medalists in this event, though. Madison Shaw, by the way, the defending champ, remember that great run she had last year as a freshman, not in track this year. So she is not in this event, but there are five other returning medalists part of this field.
0: Yeah, I feel like you can't look past Delaney Runnels from Niobrara Verdigris. A little bit behind that pack, district times, Olivia Chapman from Battle Creek, who is headed to Wayne State to run track and cross country. She was a cross country state qualifier. Daughter of a former Wayne State football player, Brian Chapman.
1: She's part of a crowded field. Emma Williams from North Bend Central, second best time out of district. She was fourth in this event last year. Riley Campbell in this event, a little bit back in the qualifying for Aquinas, who have a long history of great distance running. She was fifth in this event a year ago. Ava Brennan is in this field as well from Ponca. She was sixth in this event last year. And then Jalen Witter from Kearney Catholic, third best time out of district. She was an eighth place finisher a year ago. But it's the freshman Arn setting the pace through the first 400.
0: Can I be real honest about why I really wanted to shout out Olivia Chapman? She's a very good runner, but also a future sports media member.
1: That she is. She's actually done some work for News Channel Nebraska in the past, Olivia Chapman. She's part of the group chasing Arns right now. Avery Arns, the freshman.
0: She's got a real similar looking stride to what Jordan Arns had. A little bit smaller build than Jordan, who's off running at Augustana these days.
1: Of course, the Arns name, the Crofton name, when it comes to distance running, that and Crofton have been hand-in-hand with success for years now. But we talked about it remarkably. Avery Arns, the only Crofton Warrior here at state this year, girls or boys.
0: At least in an individual event.
1: That's
0: she was
1: true,
0: part
1: yes.
0: of 4x8.
1: Yep.
0: But yeah, I got a chance to see her at state cross country this year. My goodness, just such an incredible performer. But they're keeping her within striking distance.
1: That they are. You're seeing Jalen Witter of Kearney Catholic, again, a medalist last year, right behind Arns halfway through. Also toward the front of the pack there was Delaney Runnels of Niobrara Verdigris, who you mentioned earlier, Pat.
0: Yeah, she is just, it feels like she's been around forever.
1: Yeah. She was actually a key part of helping Niobrara Verdigris win their state title as a team in 2024. Just a freshman then, as is Arns.

0: trying to win this event as a freshman. That meet record, by the way, was set by Riley Rice of Ainsworth in 2017. She was a freshman when she set that record. That year, these were the events she ran. The 1600, the 800, the 100-meter hurdles, and the 300-meter hurdles.
1: That, I say this with all the love in the world, that is a small-town lineup.
0: It really is. It really is. Riley Rice was one kind of athlete. She was incredible in basketball as well for Ainsworth. And missed out. She was one of those athletes that was a senior in 2020 who really missed out on that state track meet that year. Could have probably set some more records. Arn starting to pull away as we get to the final 400. It's Delaney Runnels of Niobrara Verdigris in second.
1: Yeah, this is starting to become Avery Arn's race. Speaking of small town lineups as far as state track, one of my favorites was Matt Harrion back in the day for Pierce, throwing the shot and running the open 100. That's how you become a Husker tight end,
0: yeah,
1: having
0: absolutely.
1: That level of versatility.
0: That is remarkable athletic talent. We're seeing some pretty good talent from Arns now. She has not officially pulled away. Runnels and Winter are in the back at some more runners making their push up into second place.
1: McGowan making a move.
0: Yeah, this is by no means done. Avery Arns, the freshman, trying to hold off a push from behind. Here comes Avery Arns, the freshman, her final 100. Giving chase is Emma Williams of North Bend Central, but she will not be caught. Avery Arns, the state champ in the 1600.
1: You got to give her so much credit. At this point in the season, between cross country, between track, between the times that she's thrown down, peak is probably not in play.
0: Yeah.
1: There's looking to fight off some exhaustion at this point in the season, and to embrace the pressure to get that state title, what an effort from her.
0: Ran her second fastest lap over the final 400. Emma Williams finishes second. Delaney Runnels of Niobrara Verdigris is third for the second straight year. Ava Brennan, Jalen Witter round out the top five. News Channel Nebraska salutes the athletes who made it to state. Southern's hometown salute is brought to you by the Southern Public School District. The hometown salute for Stanton High School brought to you by Stanton Telecom. So next up on the track will be the Class D boys 1600 meter run. The state and meet record set by Juha Jutsalati of Orleans back in 1983, 4:23.75, his time some 43 years ago.
1: Goodness gracious.
0: That is going fast. By comparison, the top time this year is 15 seconds slower than that. Connor Rohr of Creighton ran a 4:38 in winning the Norfolk Track Classic back on April the 30th. He qualified third out of districts this year. Qualifying first is Cale Garrett of Medicine Valley. We already saw him earlier finish fourth in the 800. He was also the state champ in the 3,200-meter run yesterday. He's also a two-time medalist and the defending champ. He won this event last year. Rohrer was fourth last year. Another familiar name in this race, Brendan Lemeron, Fall City Sacred Heart. He was eighth in this event a year ago, was part of their 4x8 yesterday, ran the second leg, the Irish finishing fourth in that relay race. Class D. This is one of the few events remaining that does not have a Dundee County Stratton athlete in it. So a chance for maybe a few more points in Class D. Meanwhile, Avery Arns already making history in the 1600. She's standing by with our Kaylin Devon.
2: Class C state champion in the 1600-meter run, Avery Arns, the freshman from Crofton. Avery,